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1: 91 degrees in Midtown right now, partly cloudy, warm for the rest of the evening hours. Are we going to get any relief tomorrow? Channel 2 Action News Chief Meteorologist Brad Nitz has Atlanta's most accurate and dependable forecast coming up. Two men are recovering after a shooting at a shopping center in Sandy Springs, according to authorities. The two men got into an argument yesterday in the 8500 block of Roswell Road. That's when one of the guys goes to his vehicle, grabs his gun, shoots the other man twice. Then he accidentally shoots himself. Authorities say the man who fired the gun is in custody at the hospital while he's recovering. They're still investigating this incident. Two people or some folks woke up today to a house up in smoke in their Heritage Valley neighborhood.
2: Atlanta Fire and Rescue rushed to the house on Valley Ridge Drive, only to find two victims dead inside the home. Crews on scene say the house was engulfed in flames coming from the first floor and surging into the attic and basement. Firefighters tried to get inside to search for the residents, but were forced to evacuate and fight the flames from the outside. Once they could go in, they searched twice through the decimated house, finding the two victims. Mary Ryan Howarth, 95.5 WSB.
1: There's no word on a cause for that blaze. Hurricane Lala was downgraded back to a tropical storm, and while it never made landfall, Hawaii did experience some hurricane-force gusts and pounding rain, with the Big Island taking the brunt of it, says Governor Josh Green.
3: It was actually 32 inches of rain in Lapa'ahoehoe. 32 inches of rain. Unbelievable. And you know, in a short period, just a few hours when that happens, they were getting 2 inches of rain per hour.
1: About 200,000 individual households lost power. About 100 homes were damaged. Right now, there's a report of at least one person who has died as a result of that storm. And while we here in Georgia just emerged out of our statewide drought, the same can't be said for some states out west.
4: Lake Powell in Utah and Arizona is the nation's second largest reservoir. And this weekend, it reached its lowest level on record, just weeks after the nation's largest reservoir, Lake Mead, did the same. These are two lakes that supply water from the Colorado River to communities throughout the Southwest. Scientists say it's going to take years of better conditions to restore water levels. So far, water use cutbacks have had the biggest impact on agriculture. Brian Clark, ABC News.
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9: Hey folks, you feeling tired, stressed out, or just don't feel like yourself? You're not alone. Your body might be missing some key nutrients. Research suggests possibly up to 90% of us are deficient in at least one essential nutrient. Now, for example, as much as 95% of the U.S. population does not meet the daily requirement for vitamin D. And a large portion of the population have inadequate intakes of vitamin A, C, E, B6. 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
1: It is 8:05, and that means it is now time for live team coverage of traffic and weather. We're checking in with Devin Byers in the WSB 24-hour traffic center. Good evening to you, Devin. What's going on out there?
8: Hey there, Michelle. I'm still watching this weekend-long closure on the west side of the perimeter. Construction shutting down 285 both north and southbound between Cascade Road and MLK Jr. Drive, exit 7 to 9. Look for those overhead signs for detour directions. Now looking for the East Freeway, you'll hit lots of trouble on I-20 eastbound at 285 due to a crash blocking two left lanes. It is very slow, but the traffic is making its way by. From the Trustdale.com Traffic Center, Triple Team Traffic, 95.5 WSB.
10: I'm Channel 2 Action News Chief Meteorologist Brad Nitz. We'll be very slow to see the temperatures fall into and through the 80s. We'll bottom out at 78 Monday morning. Sunshine early, partly cloudy in the afternoon, just a 20% chance of a stray shower storm. But those storms that manage to develop tomorrow during the heat of the day, some of those could be strong. Tomorrow's high 98.
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9: Hour one of the Dr. Joe Show. Very glad you're with me today. So, finally, well, not finally, Dr. Joe is right again. The American Heart Association is finally catching up with people like me. So you have people like me. There's Dr. Greger. There's Dr. Esselstein. There's Dr. McDougall. Dr. Furman. These are all medical doctors, researchers. And we've been talking for the longest time about how heart disease, originally when I went to school, heart disease, we were told there's nothing you can do about it. You're stuck with it. It's only going to get worse. Maybe slow down and not get as worse as, you know, fast as others. But you're pretty much, you're not in good shape. Well, Dr. McDougall went out and said, let me see if there's a way to reverse heart disease. And he did. And he did research and he found out that in many cases, not all, but many cases, heart disease, clogged arteries, either were stabilized or actually got better. And in some cases went totally away. And it's, the studies are very clear. They've been published multiple times. They've been redone multiple times. Every time, same thing comes up. Now, my father died of a heart attack. My friend Fred saw him the other day at his 85th birthday. And he was telling me that he had a heart attack too. He was doing yard work and he's got pain in his chest. And his wife said, he says, oh, I just did yard work. My chest is sore. I pulled a muscle or something like that. She goes, no, you're going to the hospital. He says, and they brought me into the hospital. They put a IV into his wrist. He says, next thing I know, I wake up and they had put a stent in my heart. So it's very number one killer. Heart disease, number one killer of men and women. So if there was something, anything, that could help slow down and reduce the risk of dying, at least, you know, retard the growth of the progression, I should say, of the heart disease, and in many cases, reverse it. Imagine if there was a pill that could do that. How much money would you spend on that pill? How much money could we make, you and me, if we can patent this idea? A pill that could slow down and in many cases reverse, or in some cases totally eliminate clogged arteries. How much money would you pay for that? Well, guess what? It's free. Can't put a price on it. And it's all diet. So for decades, we've been preaching this. Now, many of these recommendations were once considered unconventional, which most things are in healthcare. It wasn't conventional. Then it was, you know, ridiculed. Then it's accepted. So the American Heart Association finally has updated their dietary guidance to reflect many of the core concepts that people like myself and others have been promoting for decades. So first of all, congratulations. A big round of applause for the American Heart Association for finally catching up to the science. Very pleased with this. So what is this magical diet? What is this magical protocol that we can do to help reduce the risk of heart disease? Well, guess what? It's the same thing I've been telling you guys for the past 45 years. Plant-based diet wins. American Heart Association explicitly urges people to shift away from red meats and processed meats. They recommend plant sources like beans, lentils, soy foods, nuts. These are their protein choices. Now, you've heard me say this before. You don't need more protein in most cases. The big protein craze was all over the place. They had protein potato chips, protein drinks, protein coffee, protein, protein, protein. I need more protein. I was at a party yesterday and I stood by the food table and somebody said, oh, I'm big on protein. Got to eat my protein. And she was eating salami. Okay, salami is a highly processed food. So if you're going to eat protein, salami is not the choice of proteins. I kept my mouth shut. So plant-based protein is the way, but we really don't need more protein. We need to digest the protein that we're eating more efficiently. So when you were young, your stomach had a lot of acid in it. Stomach acids, pepsin, pepsinogen. And it takes protein and breaks it down into something called amino acids. So if I eat a protein, whether it's a piece of salami or a piece of tofu or a carrot, proteins look like a ball of yarn under a microscope. So my stomach acid unravels that ball of yarn and chops it up into something called amino acids. Now there's 20 amino acids in the human diet. And 9 of them are essential. It means you have to get them from an outside source. The other 11 we can actually make inside from other ingredients. And so we eat our proteins. They unravel into amino acids. The amino acids go into our small intestine. They get absorbed and they go to where they need to be. Do I need hair? Do I need a toenail? Do I need to repair a cut I have? Does my liver need protein? My blood vessels? So all the cells have protein in them. And so people think protein, big word. All proteins are the same. Not even close. And so the American Heart Association now, please shift away from these proteins. So what can we do to digest our proteins more efficiently? Number one, eat the most easily digested proteins, which would be plant-based proteins. And increase your stomach acid. Let's go back to the way our stomach acid levels were when we were a kid. Now, will we ever get to that level? Probably not. But there are certain things we can do so easy, so ridiculously simple, so ridiculously inexpensive that I don't know why it's not the law that people have to do it. You can do something as simple as a tablespoon or two of apple cider vinegar with every meal. Now, I don't like apple cider vinegar. I don't like any vinegar. I'm not a vinegar fan. I'm a sweet guy. I'm not a tart guy. I've watched people eat lemons. I have a family member. She sucks down lemons. I think it's weird. But if you're going to do apple cider vinegar, and that's the best. All vinegars work. The acetic acid is the thing that's going to stimulate the stomach acid. But apple cider vinegar has other benefits as well. So just take a little bit. What I do is I put it on my salad. I made a salad dressing for my lunch tomorrow. So I was at home today. I chopped up some organic sun-dried tomatoes. I put raw organic apple cider vinegar. I took extra virgin organic olive oil that I put in the refrigerator overnight to make sure it got cloudy, and it did, so I know it's a good one. And then I added some turmeric, and I added some air-dried sea salt. I added some pepper, shook it up. I've got a salad dressing. So tomorrow when I eat my salad, I have my apple cider vinegar ready. So there it is. Now, tomorrow night, I'm going to have stir-fried vegetables. I'm going to have some broccoli. I'm going to have a chickpea stew. And I'm going to take some apple cider vinegar again. Now, another thing you can do is take digestive enzymes. Now, I take a digestive enzyme with every cooked meal. So if I'm going to eat a cooked meal, digestive enzyme. If it's a raw meal like a salad, I probably don't take an enzyme. So I take my digestive enzymes. I had rice and vegetables last night. I took a digestive enzyme and digest my food not perfectly, but much better than it used to be. So it's really easy to fix some of these things. All right. Barry Manilow is going to be our bumper music today. Why? Because Tuesday night, I saw Barry in concert. I think it was my 7th time. Yes, I admit I'm a fan of Lowe. I love Barry Manilow. Great show. He had just had cancer. He had a hip replacement. Last time I saw him, guy still put on an amazing show. And everybody in the audience, myself included, knew every word to every song. It was so cool. So we're going to have Barry as our backup music today. Folks, if you have any health questions, lines are open right now. Number here at the studio, 404-872-0750, 404-872-0750. 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It says ask a question. I will answer your questions personally. So you can call us right now at 404-872-0750 or message me through my website. I'll read your question on the air, and hopefully we're going to get to the cause of your healthcare problem, not just treat the symptoms. We'll be right back.
8: 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I'm watching lots of trouble on the west side of the city this evening. If you're heading east into the city, you'll hit lots of brake lights on I-20 at 285, where a crash is still blocking two left lanes and causing heavy delays as you make your way toward the perimeter. Also on the west side, 285 southbound is looking a little sluggish as you approach I-20 due to that construction closure between MLK Jr. Drive and Cascade Road. That's exit 7 to 9. Devin Byers, Triple Team Traffic, 95.5 WSB.
10: I'm Channel 2 Action News Chief Meteorologist Brad Nitz. We'll be very slow to see the temperatures fall into and through the 80s. We'll bottom out at 78 Monday morning. Sunshine early, partly cloudy in the afternoon, just a 20% chance of a stray shower storm. But those storms that manage to develop tomorrow during the heat of the day, some of those could be strong. Tomorrow's high 98.
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9: Maybe we'll just let Barry play for a little bit here. No, we got too many callers calling in. Gosh, you guys are rocking it. Let me start taking some calls at 404-872-0750. Jonathan, how can we help you today?
0: Yeah, how you doing, Dr. Joe? I love what you do, and I love what your staff do, including the person that answered the phone and the producer. I think you say his name is Ahmad.
9: Yep, that's my man. He's the best.
0: Yeah, the doctors and all that. I love what y'all do. Keep doing it, please.
9: And thank you.
0: I'm going to try to wrap my question up in about 45 seconds. It's about the Kegel, I think Kegel exercises where you be.
9: Yes.
0: Stuff, pee stuff. I think you also said when you don't have to pee, like if you had a red light or stoplight or something, you could do the motion.
9: Right.
0: That's true, right?
9: Yes.
0: Okay, well, I'm going to let you go in about 10 seconds. I'm going to tell you, the Kegel exercise I've been doing about a year that you told me, and they seem to be some notable improvements. So I thank you for that advice, and I'll talk to you later. Thanks. Bye.
9: Thanks, man. I appreciate that call. Yeah, folks, I think it was last week I was talking about a Kegel exercises. Women do them after they give birth. You urinate and then stopping. So it starts to build up those muscles again. Because your pelvic floor, all those muscles around, you know, between your thighs and around your buttocks and around your genitals, there's a lot of muscles in there. It's all muscle. And those muscles get weak as we get older. And so it's a real simple exercise. And like I said, every time you come to a red light, like I was telling him, just squeeze. And do those squeezes, you know, do 10, 20, 30 every time you can. And that starts building up that pelvic floor again. Now, sometimes it's a lot more complicated than that. Sometimes you have a pinched nerve in your low back. That's the nerve supply to those muscles. Maybe your sacrum, your tailbone is out of place. Maybe your hips are out of place. Maybe there's clogged arteries. But that simple exercise, the nice part is if it doesn't work, it doesn't work. But it almost always works. Now, it's not going to happen in one day. But that works very well for men and women when it comes to romantic function. Because for both men and women, you have to have good muscular control and good blood supply. I take nitric oxide support every day, increases circulation to my whole body. In fact, right before I do a show, I take nitric oxide. Yesterday, I went mountain biking for about 2 hours. I came home, I showered, I ran up to Lake Lanier. If Chris and Alan are listening, they were my host at a party last night. Guys, thank you so much. It was an amazing party as always. And hung out with some friends I've known some of these people for decades. And it was great, met some new people too. And I took some nitric oxide. I took two doses, one right before my workout, one after the workout, so I didn't get sore. And it also gives me lots of energy so that I can go mountain biking and stay out till 8, 9 o'clock at night, partying with my friends, swimming in a lake, and then coming home. So there's a lot of things we can do to stay healthy. But those Kegel exercises, really great. You could look up Kegel exercises for men and women if you don't understand what I'm saying. But phenomenal, great thing you can add. It's all maintenance after 30, guys. So this is part of your maintenance protocol. Let's take some more calls. Gene, how can I help you today?
2: Yeah, I'm curious, Dr. Joe, how you can cure neuropathy, not just take gabapentin, not just take a supplement like alpha lipoic acid, but is there something that can really not only bring relief but cure neuropathy?
9: Sure. Okay, now again, there's never a guarantee. When somebody says cure, I always have to put up that, you know, that disclaimer. There's no guarantees. But it depends what's causing the neuropathy. Sometimes it's a pinched nerve. Like for in the feet, it's usually low back. In the hands, it's usually the neck. So we had countless patients over the years get rid of neuropathy simply through chiropractic care. Put the bones back in place on pinched nerves. Could be a circulatory issue, nitric oxide support, and dietary changes. If it's diabetes, depends if it's... Is it what?
2: No, I was just going to say it's predominantly right side, lower foot.
9: Okay, yeah. So the first thing I would check is the nerve supply in the low back. If you want to come see us, we can check that. See if there's a pinched nerve. Number two, bones in your feet can come out of place. 1/4 of all the bones in your body are in your feet. There's 206 bones in the body, and 1/4 of them are in your feet. So if the bones in your feet come out of place, that can pinch a nerve and lead to things that feels like neuropathy. In fact, I was out with my buddy who I was mountain biking with. He said, when I step on a curb, my foot hurts. I said, come on into the office. Let's do some acoustic wave therapy on it and break up some of that scar tissue. He said, okay. So I would check the nerves. I would maybe do acoustic wave therapy. I would look at your diet, get you on a protocol to make sure you have good circulation and normal blood sugar. And in most cases, I mean, I can't think of a case where it hasn't gone away. So I can't guarantee it, but that's probably the protocol you need.
2: All right. Appreciate it very much.
9: Thanks, Gene. I appreciate it. And folks, if you do want to make an appointment, you can always go to my website, drjoe.com, and book an appointment to come see me. How are we doing? Oh, we got plenty of time. Okay. Susan, how can we help you today?
3: Hi. Yes, Dr. Joe. Long-time listener, first-time caller.
9: Yay.
3: I can't believe I'm sitting in a parking lot, and I said I'm just going to dial his number and
9: awesome.
3: Let's see what he has to say. About 40 years ago, I had bulging discs. I did a stupid thing. I did the driveway sealer myself, lifted a thing, and then for a whole month I couldn't walk, sit, or stand.
9: Sure.
3: Anyways, the doctor did not, I didn't need surgery, just don't lift heavy stuff.
9: Right.
3: 40 years ago. Okay.

0: Inside.
1: Right, yeah. Okay.
0: Right, excuse me. So, well, okay. Just one last thing. I went to this place.
1: Hurry up. We're going to break here. Come on.
0: Okay. A compression. There's a new thing with it, but she won't do it unless I don't have osteoporosis around my spine.
1: Right.
0: So do you know anything I can do for this?
1: Sure,
0: is
1: absolutely,
0: this thing
1: yes.
0: legit
1: yes.
0: or whatever?
1: Yes. Okay, my turn. Okay. Come on, Susan. We got to go to break here. Yes, it could be the bulging disc. It could be a facet syndrome where the joints come together. It's called the median branch nerve. That can be being pinched. There could be inflammation. Just because you have a bulging disc doesn't mean that's causing your back pain. Up to 35% or more of MRIs are false positive. That means you have a bulging disc and you have no symptoms. Or you have a bulging disc and that's not the cause of the pain. That's what usually happens. That's why a lot of back surgeries fail. They do back surgery on a disc. It wasn't a disc. It was a facet. It was a pinched nerve. It was a muscle spasm. So if you want to come see us, we can do an analysis and try to find out, is it really the bulging disc? There's some tests we can do. And then we can recommend some things. And if you have osteoporosis, you also need a nutrition workup. Because osteoporosis is almost always related to your diet. And in many cases, we can start to stabilize and rebuild some of that bone mass back simply with dietary changes. So,
0: mm-hmm.
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11: Good evening to you. It's 8:30. I'm Michelle Wright. Our top local story is the heat. The National Weather Service issuing a heat advisory in effect through tomorrow evening at 8 p.m. They say heat index values are going to reach above the triple digits, and the combination of high temps and humidity can lead to several heat-related illnesses. Meanwhile, we're not the only ones hot out here. Extreme heat blanketing most of the nation from Oklahoma past Georgia into the Carolinas, explains meteorologist Leslie Lopez.
12: We have about 112 out towards Memphis, 112 into Little Rock, 110 into areas of New Orleans. There was just so much hot weather. Oklahoma City, you stay hot in triple-digit territory all the way through Tuesday. Dallas, 104 till Tuesday.
11: Our thermometer temperatures are going to be in the high 90s at least. Our complete forecast is on the way. A woman is killed after being hit while standing on 285.
13: DeKalb County police say the victim was directing traffic around a previous accident when she was hit. This happening around the La Vista Road exit, causing the interstate to close for several hours on Sunday. The person who hit her was also hurt in the

0: crash. Now, police haven't said if that driver will be charged. Keith Cromwell, 95.5 WSB.
1: This is the third person hit and killed on Atlanta highways in about, in less than a week. Nearly 30 years after rapper actor Tupac Shakur was fatally shot in Las Vegas, opening arguments are expected to begin tomorrow in the trial of the alleged former gang leader accused of orchestrating his murder. Legal contributor Bernarda Villalona.
2: The prosecution does have some issues in terms of they don't no longer have the car, they never recovered the firearm, they don't have any live eyewitnesses actually putting the gun on someone, and Keefe D is not the one who actually had the gun in his hand. Instead, he's alleged to have passed the gun to someone in the back that ultimately fired and killed Tupac.
1: The 63-year-old Dwayne Keefe D Davis is the uncle of the deceased suspected shooter and is accused of calling the shots when Tupac was killed on the Vegas Strip. And some of the country's most iconic candies are now getting a new makeover.
3: M&M's, Skittles, and Starbursts are available without artificial food dyes, incorporating colors found in nature, like beet juice for red, turmeric for yellow, and a combination of those plus spirulina for green. But even after decades of work, two colors have been tougher to crack, brown and blue. At the Skittles factory, perfecting the purple color with purple grape proved to be the biggest challenge.
1: Rebecca Jarvis reports the FDA is working to phase out artificial food dyes, and more companies have pledged to do that as well. It is 8:32. Live team coverage of traffic and weather is coming up next.
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1: It is 8:34. 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We're checking in now with Devin Byers in the WSB 24-hour traffic center. Hey there, Devin. What's going on those roads right now?
8: Good evening, Michelle. I wish I had better news on the west side of the city. An earlier crash on I-20 eastbound at 285 is continuing to knock out two left lanes and causing a major slowdown just after Fulton Industrial Boulevard. But those delays break up as you get inside the perimeter. Now looking to DeKalb County, I'm watching some trouble on 85 northbound due to what looks like a possible crash just before Jimmy Carter Boulevard, exit 99. Expect to hit those brake lights immediately as you come off 285. From the Trustell.com Traffic Center, Triple Team Traffic, 95.5 WSB.
9: I'm Channel 2 Action News Chief Meteorologist Brad Nitz. Heat continues to be the big weather story. Low 78, high 98 on Monday with just a very isolated shower storm possible, but the storms that develop could be strong or even severe, especially north. Tuesday, mostly sunny and 95.
1: We've reached the 80s at least right now. 87 degrees in Mableton, 88 in McDonough, and 88 right here in Midtown. 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
12: We're going to sing along on this one. I can't smile. There's a whole place singing. It's great.
9: Folks, I'm Dr. Joe Esposito. If you're just tuning in, I saw Barry Manilow Wednesday. I think it was my seventh time. I even flew to Vegas. Actually, somebody flew me to Vegas one time as a present. So, just amazing. And he's still 83 years old and just amazing. I was so excited that I got to see him one more time. So, if you have any health questions, you can call me right now. The number here at the studio, 404-872-0750. 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And if you don't want to come on the air, that's okay. Like this caller, they want to know produce and pesticides. Can you wash it off or is it ingrained? It's usually ingrained. The soil, if they're using pesticides, chances are that the soil has been toxic, so it's being absorbed through the roots. So that being said, I'd rather have you eat a non-organic salad than eat a piece of steak or hamburger or pork or chicken. So I don't eat animal products. And it's kind of funny because everywhere I go, if I'm on a date, if I'm out with a friend, if I'm at a party, inevitably the conversation comes up. You know, so where do you get your protein? Where do you get your carbohydrates? Where do you get your fats and where do you get your nutrients from? And I could never give up meat. I'm not asking you to do that. This is a choice I've made. The research I've done, I always say if you knew what I knew, you would do what I do. But I'm not asking you to do that. What I'm asking you is to make changes in the right direction. A friend of mine came up to me last night. If he's listening, you know who you are. And he said, hey, Dr. Joe, which I think it's funny. He calls me Dr. Joe because he's my friend. And he says, I gave up drinking. He said, I looked in a mirror one day, and he's in great shape, this guy. And he says, I gave up drinking. He says, I wasn't happy with what I was seeing. I listened to you, and I hear how you're always out. You're always having fun. Your brain is working fine. We're about the same age. He might be a year older or so. And he said, I feel great. He said, every now and then I'll have a beer if somebody comes over, playing some pool, have beer or something like that. He says, but generally speaking, I've given up booze and I feel great. Pulls his wife over. Hey, tell Dr. Joe I gave up drinking. And I was real proud of him for that. Because you don't have to drink to have a good time. Now, some people have to do that. And that's your call. But if you're going to drink, 3 glasses of water for every drink that you have. Because you have to rehydrate yourself. Because alcohol is a diuretic. It shuts down a hormone in your brain called antidiuretic hormone or vasopressin. And so you pee a lot. That's why you pee so much when you drink, because the body has to flush out the alcohol. So it's really, if you're going to drink 3 glasses of water, and it's funny, a couple of people came up to me at a party yesterday. I'm having 3 glasses of water. I said, okay, you don't have to confess to me. I'm not a priest, but it's okay. And also I would recommend a methylated B complex to replace the B vitamins. I recommend people take Super Greens and Essential Source. The 2 of my products are on the website. If they're going to go out drinking, take a second dose. You should take it every day anyway. Take a second dose to replace those nutrients that you're flushing out of your system. So again, if you're going to eat meat, eat organic meat. If you're going to drink, make sure you mitigate the damage. So I'm willing to negotiate with you on every aspect of it. If you're willing to make a little change. Oh, by the way, if you want today's show notes, because again, it's already one-fourth through the show, we're not going to cover a fraction of what I need to. If you want today's show notes, send me an email through the website, drjoe.com, and you can just put American Heart Association or AHA is the American Heart Association abbreviation. I'll send you the show notes absolutely free. My gift to you, no charge, no paywall. You have to sneak behind to get them. And I do this because I want you to have this information. And this lays out very clearly, American Heart Association is finally catching up with what I've been teaching and other doctors have been teaching, that this reduces your risk of heart disease. It increases your risk of living longer. It's where the blue zones are. People that live in the blue zones that live the longest lives, more centenarians, more people over 100 than anywhere else in the world, and they eat a plant-based diet. Now, I was at a party yesterday. Great friends, great time. God, I didn't want it to end. It was just so much fun. And there was some great-looking food there. There was salami. I'm Italian. There was salami. There was meat. There was beans with pork in it. And it looked great. I am not going to lie to you. It looked great. And I'm sure it tasted even better. But I live my life with a simple rule. Is it worth it? Whether it's somebody I work with, maybe it's a friendship, maybe it's a budding romance, maybe it's anything. Is it food? Is it worth it? And if the answer is yes, then do it. If the answer is not yes, then don't do it. It's just that simple. It's not hard to figure this out when it comes to life. And this is how you extend your life exponentially. Is it worth it?
12: And to me, the salami wrapped around the provolone was not worth it. Looked great. Sure it was. But that's how I look at every meal I eat. Is it worth it? And it gets easier, by the way, as you do this on and on. It just becomes a natural way of doing it. But the American Heart Association, we're talking about today, is now recommending a more plant-based diet, staying away from the processed meats, and staying away from the animal proteins. Pretty cool. If you have any questions, by the way, lines are open, 404-872-0750, any health question. So fruits and vegetables are the foundation of what the American Heart Association is now recommending. They no longer are viewed as simply a side dish. The American Heart Association identifies them as the cornerstone of heart-healthy eating pattern. What I've been telling you forever, fruits, vegetables, nuts, and seeds, right? So the plant-based diet has long encouraged large amounts of colorful food, fruits, vegetables, nuts, and seeds. We always say eat the rainbow. The more colors in your diet, usually the better it is. That's going to give you vitamins, minerals, fiber, thousands of protective plant compounds, phytonutrients. I promise you, I'm going to make you a promise right now, and I've never lied to you guys. Been on the air 17 years with this radio station. Before that, I've been in practice 41 years. Not going to lie to you. Promise you. 10 years from now, 5 years from now, 2 years from now, 1 year from now, I'm going to be doing a show, and I'm going to come up with a word that you've never heard before. It was a new nutrient that we just discovered. And you know we're going to find it? In plants. Promise you. It's been going on since my whole career. We didn't know what phytonutrients were. Polyphenols, we didn't know what those were. Now we do. And so it's all there. Your liver knows what's in the apple. We may not know what it is, but your liver knows what it is. And the liver can break it down, which is phenomenal. I just love that. Every serving helps reduce inflammation, support heart healthy blood vessels, nourishes the body cells. The more variety and color on your plate, usually the better health benefits. Not hard to figure out. 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
8: 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I'm watching lots of trouble on the west side of the city this evening. If you're heading east into town, you'll hit lots of brake lights on I-20 at 285, where a crash is still blocking two left lanes and causing major delays as you make your way toward the perimeter. Now looking to the east freeway, it'll be a very slow go of it on I-20 eastbound, coming off of 285 and getting toward Panola Road, exit 71. Due to construction lane closures, it's knocking out at least one lane there. Devin Byers, Triple Team Traffic, 95.5 WSB.
9: I'm Channel 2 Action News Chief Meteorologist Brad Nitz. Heat continues to be the big weather story. Low 78, high 98 on Monday with just a very isolated shower storm possible, but the storms that develop could be strong or even severe, especially north. Tuesday, mostly sunny and 95.
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12: Hey, folks, thanks for being here. I do appreciate it. 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You can put American Heart Association in there, or AHA. I'll send you the notes absolutely free. It really is my gift to you. It's my gift because I want you guys to get the information you need to get well and stay well. And, you know, Tim Andrews, if you listened to the show before, the Sunday show with Tim and George, Tim was talking about getting off social media because he sees so many posts about his friends that he went to high school with that are sick and dying and dead. And at the break, I came in, I was talking to Tim and George about that. And I said, it's a real thing. Because when I go to events now, I run into people and it's nonstop. You know, hey, how's your, I got a prostate issues. I got a hip issues. Hey, what about my knee? My shoulder is hurting real bad. I got digestive things. I got acid reflux. I got irritable bowel syndrome. And, you know, I joke, we used to talk about women in sports and now we talk about bowels and prostates. And so it's okay. We're getting older. I mean, it's all right. I mean, these are people in their 40s coming to me with questions. And I get it. People have health issues. That's why this show is so popular. That's why I've been on the air for 17 years. That's like many, many lifetimes in a radio world because people need help with their health. And I want to be your doctor. So if you have any questions, you can call me right now and always send them through my website, drjoe.com, drjoe.com. Hey, do me a favor. Follow me on social media. We post twice a day. You're going to get two tips, health tips a day, absolutely free. My gift to you. So it's Facebook, Instagram, YouTube, TikTok, LinkedIn. Facebook is the Dr. Joe Esposito. All the other ones are Dr. Joe Esposito. Just look up Dr. Joe Esposito, all one word. You'll see me, follow me. If you like to see my pretty face, you go to the podcast. That's on YouTube. And the podcast, of course, is Dr. Joe for the health of it. Dr. Joe for the health of it. So I want to give you as much information as I can because I've been studying every day for 45 years. Every day, if I'm on vacation, if I'm sick, I had COVID. I was studying when I had COVID because there's so much information out there and you got to absorb it. And you have to hear it over and over again. You're not going to get it once and stop. I understand that. And so if you follow me, you're going to get these tips then. Let's take some calls at 404-872-0750. Michelle, how can we help you today?
1: 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Long-time listener, first-time caller.
12: Great.
1: I was hoping because this year I'm actually celebrating the 17th anniversary of my 30th birthday.
12: Woohoo!
1: I stopped that 30. Everything's anniversaries after that. However, I was calling because I've been having issues with my iron and vitamin D, keeping that state. I was born in the Caribbean, so I don't have the luxury of going back and forth like I did before to get the natural vitamin D.
12: Sure.
1: But what I'm finding hardest for me to keep intact is my iron. I don't eat a lot of meat. I tend to respond better to organ meats if I do. You know, a lot of people feel the
12: You're breaking up real bad, Michelle. So let just ask a question here.
1: Okay, so I was wanting to know, are there other stuff I can take other than actually eating
12: organ meat? Yes, yeah. Okay, I haven't had any animal products in 40 years. So my iron is fine. So anything red beans, rhubarb, watermelon, cherries, plums, these are high in iron. Anything green, I mean lettuce, any type of green leafy vegetables are going to be high in iron. And the key here is there's two types of iron, heme and non-heme. Non-heme iron comes from plants. Heme iron comes from animals, like a hematologist comes from the animal blood. So when you're eating the animal blood, you have the heme iron, easy absorbed. Non-heme iron needs to be absorbed with vitamin C. Well, nature has put vitamin C with the cherries and the rhubarbs and the green leafy vegetables. So you're good there. So I don't do any animal products. My iron is fine. I take Dr. Joe's Super Greens and Dr. Joe's Essential Source because they're very high in iron as well. And if you continue to have low iron, it's a good idea to get checked because it might be something like you're bleeding internally. Now, I know that's an extreme statement I just made there. But if your colon is bleeding, even a little tear, you could be losing iron that way too. But I would say go to a real strong plant-based diet, take the supplements. Let's see if you can get the iron up. You also want to take vitamin D3, not vitamin D2, vitamin D3 with vitamin K2. D3 with K2. It's on my website, drjoe.com, in the store section. And I take 10 drops a day because I'm not out in the sun. I mean, yesterday I was when I was on the lake, but other than that, I'm not out in the sun as much as I should be either. And so D3 with K2, Super Green Essential Source, green leafy vegetables, anything red beans, anything like that, that should build the iron back up again, and then you should be fine.
1: 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I'll be there shortly.
12: Thanks, Michelle. Thank you, I appreciate it. All right, folks. Again, a little staticky there for Michelle, but we know where she was going. Call me right now, 404-872-0750 with your health questions. 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
6: Yes, hi, doctor. How you doing tonight? I have been dipping since I was 14, and I'm almost 40 years old.
12: All right.
6: I have a 6-month-old, and I'm trying to quit, but I don't want to take any type of medication to do that, especially with my ADHD.
12: Uh-huh.
6: They say nicotine helps with ADHD. I want to quit and do better and focus on my brain and live a little bit longer to see my baby boy growing up.
12: I love that. That's good. Like Tim Andrews was saying, you got to have a reason, man, and that's your reason. Send me an email. I have a whole course that I teach on kicking the habit, we call it. It's for cigarettes, for nicotine, actually any addiction. But if you send me an email through the website, drjoe.com, just say, send me your addiction course. Usually I sell it. I'll give it to you for free. It's my gift to you. Log in, watch the course. It breaks down what an addiction is, how the brain is affected by addiction like you're having, and then how to wean yourself off to reset the brain as well. And I'll send you that absolutely free.
7: All righty. Appreciate you.
12: Thanks, Andrew. I appreciate that. And folks, I'm up against clock too, but it would take too long. It's like an hour, hour and a half class. So I didn't want to go in the whole thing. And if you have an addiction, send it to me. I'll send you the course absolutely free. My gift to you. We have four courses that I teach. Next week, I'm going to do one. It's basically a course. I'm just going to do it as a show and a podcast as mental health as a metabolic disorder. And in fact, I'm going to be teaching that to a group of therapists in Carrollton, Georgia. I think it's in 2 weeks or 3 weeks. They asked me to come out to Carrollton, Georgia and do my course on metabolic health and how it affects brain health. So we always thought that brain health was a brain issue and we could do talk therapy, which I'm a huge fan of, by the way. Men's groups, women's groups, huge fan. But if the metabolism, if the body isn't working properly, the brain can't work properly. And so that's why if you want the courses, I have smoking, high blood pressure, diabetes, and weight loss. I'll send you the courses absolutely free. Just send me an email through the website. Tell me which one you want or all of them. All right. Barry's playing. I'm going to say one of my favorites, all my favorites with Barry. If you have any questions, call me right now. We have hour two coming up, 404-872-0750 and my website 24 hours a day, drjoe.com. Don't go anywhere. Michelle's coming up next. We'll be right back.
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12: Hey folks, you feeling tired, stressed out, or just don't feel like yourself? You're not alone. Your body might be missing some key nutrients. Research suggests possibly up to 90% of us are deficient in at least one essential nutrient. Now, for example, as much as 95% of the U.S. population does not meet the daily requirement for vitamin D. And a large portion of the population have inadequate intakes of vitamin A, C, E, B6. That's why I feel that supplements are not a luxury, they're a necessity. And I want to help you pick the right ones. 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
21: Good evening to you. It's 9 o'clock. I'm Michelle Wright. Our top local story this hour, Atlanta's mayor is weighing in now on moving the Olympic Cauldron. In a letter addressed to the president of the Atlanta Legacy 96, Mayor Andre Dickens says in no uncertain terms he does not support moving the Olympic Cauldron out of its current location in the Summerhill neighborhood. The letter says that not only Summerhill, but also the Peoplestown and Mechanicsville neighborhoods served as the world's living room 30 years ago and bore the brunt of gentrification that created mass displacement, among other things. Dickens goes on to say that the relocation does not reflect the collaboration that the neighborhoods deserve. The mayor closes it out by saying he's given the communities his unwavering support. We've got 86 degrees right now in Midtown, partly cloudy, warm for the rest of the evening and overnight hours. Are we going to get any relief from the heat tomorrow? Channel 2 Action News Chief Meteorologist Brad Nitz has Atlanta's most accurate and dependable forecast coming up. Police arrest a worker at a Sandy Springs med spa accused of sexually assaulting a customer. And now police are asking for other victims to come forward as well.
0: A customer contacted Sandy Springs police saying a worker at Massage and Med Spa Solutions inappropriately touched her during massage. Following that complaint, police arrested Michael Decker, an employee at the business. He's been charged with sexual battery, remains in the Fulton County Jail. Sandy Springs police also say they found several other violations too and have shut down the med spa. If you were a customer there and interacted with Decker, you're asked to call Sandy Springs police. Keith Cromwell, 95.5 WSB.
21: A house fire in Atlanta turns deadly this morning.
2: Two people are found dead inside their home on Valley Ridge Drive. Atlanta Fire and Rescue rushed to the house, finding the flames surging from the first floor into the kitchen and bedrooms. Crews tried to search inside for the residents, but the flames engulfed the basement and attic, forcing them to take out the fire from the outside. Once they were able to extinguish enough of the flames to search again, the victims' bodies were found in the destruction. Mary Ryan Howarth, 95.5 WSB.
21: Atlanta Fire and Rescue says they're continuing to search for what caused that fire. A deadly shooting during a concert in Lexington, Kentucky this weekend, reports Morgan Norwood.
3: A summer concert in the park shattered by gunfire. People dancing when the sounds of gunshots sent them scrambling for cover in Lexington, Kentucky. One dead, five others injured. Police swarming the scene. Now the search is on for a suspect.
21: Of the victims that were injured by the gunfire, they include a 4-year-old, a 14-year-old, and two adults. Senator Bill Cassidy taking aim at President Trump's executive order focused on childhood vaccine schedules. Appearing on ABC's This Week, the Louisiana Republican, who's also a medical doctor, called the action, quote, a stupid thing to do.
4: Now, this is going to drive up the cost of your life, inconvenience you tremendously, and your child's getting six jabs, not two.
21: The president says the order would split the childhood MMR vaccine for measles, mumps, and rubella into three shots. The order would also push for all childhood immunizations to be administered at separate medical visits instead of one visit. It is 9:03. Live team coverage of traffic and weather's coming up next.
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21: It is 9:05, and that means it's time for live team coverage of traffic and weather. We're checking in with Devin Byers in the WSB 24-hour traffic center. Good evening to you, Devin. What are those roads looking like right now?
25: Hey there, Michelle. I finally have some better news on the West Freeway. That crash cleanup on I-20 eastbound at 285 was just cleared, and that traffic is now running smooth as you make your way toward the perimeter. Elsewhere, I'm also seeing trouble out in DeKalb County on 85 northbound due to a busy construction zone just before Jimmy Carter Boulevard, exit 99. It's taking out the left lane. You'll hit those brake lights almost immediately as you come off 285. From the Trustdale.com Traffic Center, Triple Team Traffic, 95.5 WSB.
1: I'm Channel 2 Action News Chief Meteorologist Brad Nitz. We'll be very slow to see the temperatures fall into and through the 80s. We'll bottom out at 78 Monday morning. Sunshine early, partly cloudy in the afternoon, just a 20% chance of a stray shower storm. But those storms that manage to develop tomorrow during the heat of the day, some of those could be strong. Tomorrow's high 98.
21: 83 degrees right now in Conyers, 85 in Canton, and 86 here in Midtown. 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I'm Michelle Wright, 95.5 WSB.
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12: Hour two of the Dr. Joe Show. Welcome if you just joined us. Glad you stayed with me if you did, because this is the show that could save your life. And this is a show that saved a lot of people's lives over the years because they've come and told me. So I don't know how many other people have been affected by it, but every day I get an email or I get somebody stops me and says, hey man, like my friend told me the other day, I quit drinking because of you, man. And I really appreciate that. And I hear it constantly. Now it's funny because if I'm at a party, people like cover up their food when I'm there. Oh, don't look at what I'm eating. I don't care what you're eating. I give you advice. What you decide to do with that advice is totally up to you. We're still friends. We'll always be friends. Unless you do something stupid, of course. I'm Italian. If you're good to me, I'm good to you. If you're not good to me, you're off my list, as my mother used to say. My father used to say, you're off the list. So I want to give you all the information I can. What you do with that information is totally up to you. My goal, as I say it all the time, is to naturally get you well and keep you well. And if you want to do some of my advice, want to do all of my advice, even a little bit can make a big impact. Little tiny change. Take supplements. If you're going to do nothing else, if you're not willing to change anything else in your life, at least take supplements. It's so much cheaper than anything else. You know, a drink. Go out to dinner and have a drink with somebody. Or go out to a bar. How much is a drink now? $10, $15, $20? If you took the minimum supplements I recommend, it will cost about $5 a day. That's a cup of coffee. If you're going to have a drink, there's 5 days right there. You have two drinks, your whole week is covered for supplements right there. So I don't see any reason why you wouldn't be making small steps or big steps to get your body as healthy as you possibly can. I was at a Tesla concert. I went to 3 concerts last week. I had Melissa Etheridge on Friday and then Barry Manilow on Tuesday and then Tesla and Motley Crue. I know, Barry Manilow to Motley Crue, right? And I was talking to a friend of mine who's an attorney. And he was there, and he was there with his daughter, and we were just chatting a little bit. And he says, you're younger than me, right? I said, I don't know. How old are you? And he says, what are you, about, what, about 50, 45, 50? And I said, okay, I'll take that. I'm good with that. And he said, how old are you? I'm not going to tell you. And then at the party yesterday, a gal asked me, too. She goes, how old are you? I said, I don't want to tell you. I don't want to tell you because you're going to get mad. you're not going to believe me is what I usually say. So it's so much better to be healthier than it is to be sick. It's so much better to feel young and have energy. It's so much better to be able to mountain bike. You know, I can't mountain bike like my friend Tim. He can do 2-3 times what I can do because he's been mountain biking for a long time. But it's so great to not have to worry. Am I going to hurt my hip? Am I going to fall? If I fall, am I going to break something because of osteoporosis? Is my heart going to handle it? I like being healthy. And it's a whole lot cheaper than anything you're doing right now. So right before the break, we started talking about good fats. Now, the big buzz now, because everything has its moment in the sun. The thing that's having its moment in the sun right now are ultra-processed oils, vegetable oils, corn, canola, soybean. If you had organic soybean oil, cold-pressed, probably not that big a deal. It is high in omega-6 fatty acids, and omega-6 fatty acids, linoleic acid, are not good for you. They're very inflammatory. But what we're using, most people are using, are the highly processed oils. We take the oils, we extract it, sometimes with heat, sometimes with chemicals. We alter it. We add things to it to make it not smell bad. We clarify it. We put things in to make it clear. The ultra-processed oils are so dangerous. These are the things that can irritate the lining of the artery wall. And when we irritate the lining of the artery wall, the body says, hey, I got to lay down a scab, metaphorically speaking, for this scratch that you just put in my artery, and that's how you build up cholesterol. And it's hard cholesterol and soft cholesterol. So you can do a scan and find hard cholesterol, but you may not find your soft cholesterol. So what do we do? Can we do tests? Absolutely. Pronuvo does a good test. Virtual imaging does a good test. They're great. I've had them both done. I think they're both great. But let's do this. Let's all assume right now that we're all developing hardening of the arteries. And let's all act accordingly. Let's all assume we're developing cancer and let's act accordingly. Let's all assume we're going to have high blood pressure. Let's act accordingly. So we can do tests and we can do great tests. I mean, I haven't talked about this yet. I'll talk about it now. The American Heart Association used to do a cholesterol panel. And you had high cholesterol, that's it. Game's over. You got to be on statin drugs and that's it. Well, when I went to school, 300 total cholesterol was acceptable. Now 200 is the acceptable level. That's a big gap. And so what happened is we put a lot more people on statin drugs. Well, statin drugs can lower your cholesterol, but you have to look at other things too. You have to find out, do you have inflammation in your body? Do you have high C-reactive protein? You should get the C-reactive protein blood test done. If it's high, you have an inflammatory reaction going on in your body. You got to take vitamin B6, 9, and 12. And that can help reduce the C-reactive protein, which can bring down the inflammation. You have to look at ApoB. ApoB tells us how many little particles of cholesterol there really are. You can do an LP little a test. LP little a determines if you have a genetic predisposition to heart disease. If you don't, well, you don't have to worry as much. If you do, you got to act harder. So there's so many different things. In my world, we call it functional medicine. I don't do medicine, but it's functional medicine is what we're doing. And functional medicine is saying, okay, we found a problem. What do we do about it? Because if you take statin drugs, you know you increase your risk of Alzheimer's? Because your body needs cholesterol. Your brain needs cholesterol to function normally. So if you lower too low, it can increase your risk of Alzheimer's. You also, the same pathway that produces cholesterol produces something called coenzyme Q10 or CoQ10. And if you're taking statin drugs, it should be the law that you have to take CoQ10 supplement with it. Now, if I was Grand Poobah of the universe, I'd lay down these laws. Everybody has to have it. Now they're recommending the ApoB tests, the LP little a tests. And finally, I mean, these tests have been around for decades. They're finally saying, hey, you know what? This is a better indicator than just LDLs and HDLs and cholesterol. Way more important to test your C-reactive protein and ApoB. And so a lot of doctors are now ordering it, which makes me very happy because I'm seeing it when patients bring their blood test to me. I'm starting to see it. So that makes me happy. So for years, I've been preaching these things. And we'll put in a Dr. Joe was right. A lot more to cover, by the way. If you have any questions, 404-872-0750, my website, drjoe.com. 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And by the way, the song Mandy was originally called Brandy, but the Looking Glass had a song called Brandy, so Barry Manilow had to change the name to Mandy. So, useless Barry trivia today. We'll do a whole Barry trivia show one day. 404-872-0750. 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We'll be right back.
25: It's 9:14 in the Trustdale.com traffic center. I wish I had better news for those of you stuck in that heavy jam on I-20 into DeKalb County. Construction is knocking out two right lanes on I-20 eastbound near Panola Road, exit 71. Those delays are stacking quickly as the roadwork sets up for the night, and they're nearly hitting the perimeter now. Elsewhere, I'm seeing some trouble on the exit from I-20 eastbound to the 7585 connector due to a crash blocking the right lane. You'll hit those brake lights around Lowry Boulevard, exit 55. Devin Byers, Triple Team Traffic, 95.5 WSB.
1: I'm Channel 2 Action News Chief Meteorologist Brad Nitz. We'll be very slow to see the temperatures fall into and through the 80s. We'll bottom out at 78 Monday morning. Sunshine early, partly cloudy in the afternoon, just a 20% chance of a stray shower storm. But those storms that manage to develop tomorrow during the heat of the day, some of those could be strong. Tomorrow's high 98.
6: ShoeMate, the official air conditioning of Atlanta. It doesn't have to be like this.
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12: It's my job, naturally get you well and keep you well. 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Been doing it for a long time, and I want to do it for a long time, too. 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I want to be around for a long time, and I want to help you guys get to where you want to be as well. So if you have any health questions, call me right now. 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Even avocado oil now, they say refined. It used to be avocado was okay. What turns out, well, the way they're processing it may not be the best thing unless it's an organic avocado oil. So extra virgin organic coconut oil works great. You want a quick snack, get some organic popcorn because most popcorn is genetically modified otherwise. Organic popcorn, some coconut oil, extra virgin coconut oil. Put a little bit in the bottom of the pan. Put some enough popcorn in the bottom of the pan to cover the pan. Put the lid on. Pop it up. You could put on some nutritional yeast. You could put on some air-dried sea salt and have yourself a snack. Quick, easy, inexpensive snack. And extra virgin organic olive oil. Now, the way you know it's good olive oil, in case you're new to the show, you take it, you put it in the refrigerator. Put some in a bowl if you want to, so you could see it, because it should be in a dark glass bottle anyway. Put it in the refrigerator overnight. Take it out. If it gets cloudy or harder, it's a good olive oil. If it doesn't, it's probably cut with soybean oil, some other bad oils high in omega-6 fatty acids. So that's it. The other fat you get from your diet should come from your food. I do pumpkin seeds probably every day. Why? They're convenient. I have a very busy life. Pumpkin seeds are great. They're a source of iron. They're high in good fats. They're good for your prostate. They have zinc, which is good for your immune system. So real simple, couple of handfuls. I have my car, have my house, have my office. Sometimes, you know, you get, my mother used to call it the eats. Now we call it the munchies, right? You go in the pantry, you look in the refrigerator. I'm not really hungry, but I feel like eating something. And I have a jar, clear jar, so I can see the pumpkin seeds are in there. Take a few handfuls, eat them, wait 20 minutes. I feel great. So the ultra processed oils are out. I'm very happy to say. And the good oils are in, which is great. Salt, we were always taught salt is bad. Salt may not be bad as we think it is, but table salt is. You got to do air-dried sea salt, Celtic salt. Baja Gold is going to be the best one of all. I used to promote pink salt, and I found out that some of the pink salt coming from China is actually contaminated with heavy metals because salt comes in veins. And so if they dig the middle of the vein, it's probably okay. But when China was kind of digging around the outsides and kind of cheating a little bit, and you're getting heavy metals in there. Now, I had a patient the other day, and he comes in, he's at the front counter, and when I get a chance, I come to the front counter and I talk to the patients. I do checkout counter in my office. I'm in the Marriott office. We have Duluth and Stockbridge as well. And he says, heavy metals, what do I do about them? I said, let's do a hair analysis. He goes, I ain't got a lot of hair. I said, I understand that, neither do I, but you just need a little bit. You can use hair from anywhere in the body. And we can test your hair to see if you have heavy metal toxicity. Because if you do, it may explain some unexplained symptoms. Fatigue, brain fog, lethargy, muscle wasting. Can't figure out what it is. How many people have been to the doctor? Can't figure out what it is. Raise your hands. I know a lot of you have. And that's one of the tests we can do is a hair analysis. Relatively inexpensive. I mean, it's not free, but we can do a hair analysis, determine if you have heavy metal toxicity. If you do, then we got to go with a heavy metal detox. And then we got to figure out why you got exposed to these heavy metals. Sometimes it's mercury fillings. How many of you have silver fillings? It might be mercury. How many of you, if you work for a toll booth or you drive a lot and you have the windows open, there's lead in car exhaust. You're inhaling it that way. Maybe you used tin pots when you were a kid. I remember my mother had a coffee pot made of aluminum. And you'd take aluminum, you pour acid coffee into it, and then you drink coffee. How insane was that? Well, we could always say we didn't know, but now we do. So we want to test that to see what's going on with you. There's so many things we can do. Like if I had to put together a plan for you, let's assume you're sorry, Dr. Joe, give me a plan. What do I got to do to get well? Today we're talking about heart disease. Let's do nutrition evaluation, which I do in all my patients. Anybody that comes see me. Some people come in just for nutrition, and usually we check their spine and their digestive system too. Let's take some x-rays. Let's see what's going on with the body. Do you have arthritis? Do you have bones out of place? Do you have twisted vertebrae? Do you have muscle spasms? Let's fix that. That may be enough. We can do a urinary test for you. It's called the Dutch test to determine what your hormones are. Because it's not just the hormones. Because if I take a hormone test of you, it's a snapshot of a moment in time. So if you're nice and relaxed, your cortisol level is going to be low. I do a urine test throughout the day. You do it. I don't do it. You do it. And we find the cortisol is high throughout the day. You've got a big issue. How about the cortisol is too low? Your adrenal glands are, you know, metaphorically burned out. We got to get you on the adrenal supplements to rebuild those adrenal glands. Why are they burned out? Maybe it's coffee. Maybe it's stress. Maybe it's pain. So I would do at least a structural evaluation and a nutrition evaluation, which we do on all our patients. But then we can add on the test. We can do it if you think there's heavy metal toxicity. Let's do a hair analysis. Let's do a Dutch test and see if there's any urinary issues. We could do a saliva test just for cortisol. It's real quick, real easy, real inexpensive. We can do a food allergy test. Let's see if you have any food allergies. Let's see what's going on. We could do a stool sample. Do you have infections in your colon? So there's multiple tests that we can do, but I don't want to do them all on everybody. I mean, that's running up your bill. It's great for me, not good for you. Let's find out what you need. Most of you have health insurance, but you don't have a healthcare plan. I want to put together a healthcare plan for you. So back to the salt. I use air-dried sea salt. I use it liberally. I don't have a problem with it because it has about 70 to 80 different minerals that I may not be getting anywhere else. So it's actually good for you. I had a friend come to me the other day and he had a sports drink. I won't say the brand. You know the brand. And he had a sports drink and it was like pink or purple or whatever the heck it was. And I said, that's not a color

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12: Good evening to you. It's 9:30. I'm Michelle Wright. Our top local story this hour, the heat advisory, the National Weather Service issuing that heat advisory, which remains in effect through tomorrow evening. They say heat index values are going to reach above the triple digits, and the combination of high temperatures and humidity can lead to heat-related illnesses. The complete forecast is on the way in just a couple minutes. There's a deadly accident that was on 285 that leaves one woman dead.
13: The woman was standing on the interstate near the La Vista Road exit when she was hit. Now, police say that she was directing traffic around a previous accident. As for the driver that hit her, he was also hurt in the crash and was transported to the hospital. The accident had the interstate shut down for hours as police worked to figure out what happened. No word if charges will be filed. Keith Cromwell, 95.5 WSB.
12: This is the third fatal accident on Metro Atlanta highways in less than a week. The other two happened last Wednesday. The murder trial against Dwayne Davis, a.k.a. Keefe D, in the killing of actor-rapper Tupac Shakur 30 years ago in Las Vegas. Davis is speaking with ABC News ahead of tomorrow's scheduled opening statements, reports Alex Stone.
14: Davis spoke exclusively to ABC News from inside jail.
15: They don't have no evidence against me.
14: For years, Davis has bragged about his role in the killing, even publishing a book admitting to being in the shooter's Cadillac.
15: A guy wrote that book, and I just gave him details of my life.
14: But now he says those were all lies to sell books.
12: The 63-year-old defendant is the uncle of the deceased suspected shooter. On CBS's Face the Nation this morning, Kentucky Governor Andy Beshear says he's heard nothing back from Senator Mitch McConnell following his requests on his health.
16: All he needs to do is call into this show for 2 minutes or Fox News for 2 minutes or do a video for 2 minutes to the people he's supposed to serve. But you know what? He absolutely refuses to do it.
12: Beshear also took aim at Senate Majority Leader John Thune, saying he's got a duty to make sure all of his senators have the capacity to serve. The latest update from McConnell came early this month when the senator said he had been discharged from the rehab center and continuing his recovery at home. And researchers in

0: Finland say drinking coffee could help you with a leaner physique. The study from the University of Oulu found that people who regularly drink coffee were likely to have leaner body composition with less body fat and increased muscle mass. While the study did find a link between coffee consumption and less body fat, the research does not prove that the beverage directly reduces fat or builds muscle. It is 9:32. Live team coverage of traffic and weather's up next.
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0: It is 9:34, and that means it's time for live team coverage of traffic and weather. We're checking in now with Devin Byers in the WSB 24-hour traffic center. Hey there, Devin. What are those roads looking like right now?
7: Hey there, Michelle. I'm watching lots of trouble in the city tonight. On the west side of town, you'll hit brake lights, 285 southbound at Hallowell Parkway, exit 12, due to a crash blocking 3 left lanes and causing a major slowdown toward I-20. I'm also keeping an eye on another jam downtown. A crash is taking out the right lane on the I-20 eastbound exit to 7585, and those delays are now making their way all the way back to Lowry Boulevard, exit 55. From the Trustell.com Traffic Center, Triple Team Traffic, 95.5 WSB.
8: I'm Channel 2 Action News Chief Meteorologist Brad Nitz. Heat continues to be the big weather story. Low 78, high 98 on Monday, with just a very isolated shower storm possible, but the storms that develop could be strong or even severe, especially north. Tuesday, mostly sunny and 95.
0: Got a reading of 87 degrees in Covington, 81 in Carrollton, and 85 right here in Midtown. 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Breaking news when it happens. I'm Michelle Wright, 95.5 WSB.
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11: Barry, play a little bit here. Man, even now, man, oh, that's a heartbreaker right there. Unrequited love at its finest right there. Folks, I'm Dr. Joe Esposito. Barry Manilow is doing our bumper music for us today because he was in town last week and I got to see him, not meet him, but see him in concert. And it was phenomenal, as always. Multiple times I've seen him. He's great. So we're talking today about the American Heart Association and how they finally caught up to things that I've been teaching you for the past 40 years or so. And not just me, Dr. McDougall, Dr. Greger, Dr. Esselstein, Dr. Furman. I mean, these are researchers that have worked on the plant-based world, you know, and I feel honored to be even just in my name mentioned with these guys. And it's so clear. There's no questions about what's the best diet. And what's the most effective diet? What's the least expensive diet? And it's eating more plants. It really is. I had somebody ask me yesterday. He says, now, I eat only meat. I don't eat fruits and vegetables. You know, I'm on a carnivore diet. And I said, okay, how's that working for you? He goes, well, I'm constipated. I'm tired all the time. But, you know, I hear it's really good for you. And I was at a party. I didn't want to go into a whole, you know, dissertation with it. And I said, you know what? Send me an email. I'm going to send you lectures that I did on what to eat, what not to eat. And I do that. I mean, I send out, I don't know, 20, 30, 40 emails a day. And maybe you could get a little more information. Because just because something's trending, it doesn't mean it's good. Now, I'll jump on a trend if I think it's, if it looks like it's something that might be good. But then I investigate it and I find out, maybe that's not the way to go. All right, let's take some calls at 404-872-0750. Is it Hollis?
12: Yes, that is Hollis.
11: Hey, good Hollis. Evening.
12: How you doing?
11: Couldn't be happier.
12: Good. Good evening to you, listeners. Just want to ask about the ear test that will determine the metal in your body.
11: Heavy metal toxicity? Okay, sure.
12: Yeah.
11: Okay, what'd you like to know about it?
12: No, first of all, what's the time frame in terms of doing the test and getting the result?
11: It's usually about 2 or 3 weeks. We send it out to the lab. The lab sends the results back, and then we go over it with you. It's very simple to understand. Mm-hmm.
12: Okay, good. Does the insurance cover it? Oscar insurance.
11: Insurance doesn't cover it, unfortunately. I wish insurance would cover things that people got well with, but they don't. But that's not their business model, and I understand that. That's not how they make money, so yeah.
12: Okay. But besides this, though, I was coming before what you have done for me over the years. I've been to your place.
11: Oh, Marietta. Excellent. Wonderful.
12: And you have adjusted me a lot.
11: Wonderful. Well, good. Okay, great, Hollis. Good. Wonderful.
12: Yes. I was very sick with injury.
11: Uh-huh.
12: You had actually get me back on my feet again.
11: There you go. Wonderful. That's awesome, Hollis. Good.
12: Yes.
11: Good, yeah. If you want to come back in, we can do the test for you. You know, we can do it right there in the office, send it off. We'll get the results. We'll go over it with you.
12: Right. My wife wanted to ask something about a medical procedure. So she's going to talk to you.
11: Okay, real quick. Go ahead.
13: Hello.
11: Hey there.
13: I'm Joanne.
11: Okay, how can we help you today?
13: Yes. I've heard you spoken about Parkinson's disease.
11: Yes.
13: It's my mom. She really has that problem.
11: Uh-huh.
13: And you recommend velvet beans because she's not able to take the medication.
11: Sure. Uh-huh.
13: Because it affects her stomach. So if she's on high blood pressure medicine, would it be okay if you take the velvet beans?
11: Yes. Velvet beans, studies have shown it works in many cases just as well as the medication. Fava beans are good. Not as good as velvet beans. They're the best ones. But yeah, no problem with that. Now, if she's on high blood pressure medication, if you send me an email, I'll send you the protocol I recommend for high blood pressure as well, because you want to get good circulation to the brain. And then the velvet beans have L-DOPA, the precursor to L-DOPA, which becomes dopamine, which then helps control the shakes in many cases. So yeah, send me an email for that. I'll send you the protocol. Okay?
13: Okay.
11: Thanks so much. I appreciate it. All right. Thanks, guys.
13: All right,
11: folks, if you do have a question, you can always email me through my website, drjoe.com, drjoe.com. Happy to answer your questions for you. Because my goal is to get you well and keep you well. It really is. At this point in my career, been in practice a long time, and I'm having fun. So my friend John Giovanelli just said hi. He just sent me a text. So hi, John. And Janelle, his wife. It's great, though. I love it because I have so many friends listening, and they always say, hey, man, this is great. I'm loving the show. This is great stuff. So it's really kind of neat because I help my friends, too. But I want to help you because I consider all you my friends. Because we're all in this together, and I want to get you guys as healthy as we can, as quick as we can, for the least amount of money as we can. So other things we can do with the American Heart Association, losing weight is important. If you have a problem with weight, I used to be overweight. So I can say the F word on radio. I used to be fat. So I understand the struggle because it really is a mental thing. I know I need to lose weight, but I'm just going to have this one piece of cake. I know I have to lose weight, but I'm just going to have these brownies. Once I finish this ice cream, then I'm not going to buy anymore. But then it was on sale, so then I bought more. I know all the head tricks. So I have a course I taught. I'll send it to you absolutely free. Just say, you know, send me the course on weight loss through the website, drjoe.com. Usually I sell it. I'm going to give it to you for free. Do what you want with it. It's a lot of good information. It talks about the addiction and how the brain works and how we got to fix the gut and the dopamine, the norepinephrine, and the leptin and the ghrelin. And so I give you a whole breakdown of neurology, basically, and chemicals and hormones, and then what we need to do to hopefully reset that. It's tough. I'm not going to lie to you. I don't struggle every day with food anymore. I struggle every meal. I was at the party last night, there must have been 150 different foods there. Everybody brought food. And I looked at it and I said, what would be the best choices? It was a very simple thing. What would be the best choices? So I had some of Jeannie's potatoes, had some guacamole, had some stir-fried veggies, had some hummus. That was it. That was my meal. I was full. Everybody else was full. I felt good. Hopefully they did too. But weight loss is really important for the American Heart Association as the recommendations. You got to cut the sugars out because sugar is an acid. It irritates the artery lining and it causes the body to lay down cholesterol stuck to the artery walls. You got to bring down the inflammation. Inflammation, inflammation, inflammation. Now, turmeric, I take turmeric every day. 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But you got to stop causing the inflammation as well. So I take Super Green, Essential Source, turmeric. I take men's hormone support. At my age, I got to build up my hormone levels again. I take nitric oxide, opens up my blood vessels, methylated B complex, omega-3 fatty acids. I'm thinking, Dr. Joe, that's a lot. Based on what? It's cheaper than buying a drink at a bar. It's cheaper than most restaurants. So to me, it's worth it. And when you're healthy, you don't eat as much food either because your body doesn't crave food. It craves nutrients. And so you're giving your body the nutrients that it needs. And you don't have to eat as much. So you're probably going to save a ton of money on doctor bills. You're going to save a ton of money. You may be able to work longer and harder to make more money. You're probably going to save money on food. Again, no guarantees. So why wouldn't you at least take supplements? Make some dietary changes. Get that nervous system checked. 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Let's get to the cause of your problems and stop just treating the symptoms. I'm okay treating the symptoms, but let's also get to the cause. All right, folks, Barry's playing the French horn there. I think it's a French horn. What do you think? I think that's a French horn.
14: I don't know.
11: I don't know either.
14: It's a horn.
11: It's a horn, yeah. All right, so I got to go to break. 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I'll be right back.
7: 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It is a bumper-to-bumper drive on 285 southbound the Outer Loop at Hallowell Parkway, where a crash is taking out three left lanes. Hop off 285 at Hallowell Parkway, exit 12, and take Fulton Industrial Boulevard or Holmes Drive, depending on your route. Elsewhere in DeKalb County, if you're heading east out of the city on I-20, expect to hit major delays coming off 285 toward Pundola Road, exit 71, due to construction knocking out two right lanes. Devin Byers, Triple Team Traffic, 95.5 WSB.
8: I'm Channel 2 Action News Chief Meteorologist Brad Nitz. Heat continues to be the big weather story. Low 78, high 98 on Monday with just a very isolated shower storm possible, but the storms that develop could be strong or even severe, especially north. Tuesday, mostly sunny and 95.
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11: This is my, well, great song, but least favorite part of the evening because it's the last segment of my show. And I look forward to this every week. 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You just have to do it. You know, fiber, finally getting the attention it deserves. American Heart Association encourages eating more fiber foods, fruits, vegetables, nuts, seeds, beans. Fiber helps lower cholesterol, improves blood sugar control, supports healthy microbiome, that's the bacteria in your colon, makes you feel full, helps the bowels work better, makes you go to the bathroom better, helps you live longer. So it all comes back to the same thing. Sometimes I feel like I'm cheating you guys. I feel like I'm cheating you because I'm telling you the same thing over and over again. But it works. And, you know, there's no level of truth. It's either true or not true. This is the truth. This is what happens. If you want a copy of today's show notes, send me an email through the website, drjoe.com. just put AHA or American Heart Association notes. I'll send them to you absolutely free. My gift to you. No paywall, no bait and switch. I give this to you because I want to get you the information that you need. Now, nuts are great. Seeds are great. I eat them every day. But be careful because they can put weight on you. You think, oh, I'm going to have this big bowl of pumpkin seeds or something like that. Well, that's good, but it can put weight on you. But here's a great way to eat, by the way. One of the things I teach in my weight loss course is eat something, wait 10, 15, 20 minutes. And chances are you're going to feel full because it takes 20 minutes for the stomach to release a hormone called leptin. Leptin goes into your blood, goes up into the hypothalamus in your brain. Hypothalamus says, hey, I'm full, stop eating. That's how GLP-1s work. They go into the hypothalamus and say you feel full. So that's wonderful. So why not just do it yourself? Save some money. Now, it doesn't work as fast or as powerful as a GLP-1, but it doesn't have any side effects either. You get the sunken in face, you get the droopy butt, you get the bowel paralysis. Real serious issues, bone health, eye health, vision problems. There's a lot of issues coming up with these drugs. Not everybody. And sometimes they don't work anyway. But if we can start producing leptin to go into the hypothalamus, you'll feel full. So it takes 20 minutes to get the message from your stomach to your brain. So don't think you're going to eat something, say, I do it. I'm hungry. I want to eat. I don't feel full. I want to keep eating. Stop. Go for a walk. Something I taught you guys last week. Go for a walk. Drive the sugar from your blood into your muscles. Do 10 squats. Do 20 squats. Walk up and down the stairs. 5 minutes. After a meal, when you walk, you'll be amazed how much fuller you feel and how you don't spike that blood sugar and then crash it, which causes insulin resistance. And that's a whole nother lecture. So dietary patterns are the most important thing. Developing new habits. Going to a party where there's 50 or 100 different foods on a buffet and saying, I'm just going to eat the foods that are healthy. Because you have to eat anyway. You might as well eat good food. It really is a simple concept. If you have neck pain, back pain, shoulder pain, get it fixed. It's telling you something's wrong. Look in the mirror. Are you happy with what you see? If not, time to make a change. One of the easiest things you can do, make your meals at home. Start doing food prep. Almost every day I bring my lunch to work. Why? Because I'm lazy, I guess. I don't want to run out and get it. It's amazing how much you pay if you have food delivered. I'm blown away how people do that every day. So expensive. But then you can control the ingredients, and that's really going to be the key. You want to control what you're putting in your food. Because at a restaurant, you don't know what's happening in there. You can buy a bag salad for $2, $3, $4. Even comes with dressing sometimes. And the dressing probably isn't going to be the best choice. But it's a better choice than going out and grabbing a meatball sandwich. And I know food is fun and everybody laughs about it. Ha, ha, ha. Oh, my God, that was great. I get it. I wish I could do those things. But it's not worth it to me. Again, we talked about that earlier. Is it worth it? So restaurant meals, packaged foods contain excess calories, hidden additives. A good plant-based diet, long-term emphasis on just preparing your own meals. And you don't have to cook. You can just do salads, like I said, so simple. And you can do, I used to date a girl. She used to call it a honeymoon salad. Lettuce alone. Get it? Lettuce alone. So you can do salads. You can do, I've done a can of beans already for a meal. Come home, I'm exhausted. I got to open up a can of beans, heat them up or eat them cold. I don't care. But that's not a meal. It's a heck of a lot better than what most people are eating. And a whole lot cheaper too. So food should prevent disease. That should be the goal. Everything you're eating should say, okay, is this going to prevent something? The answer is probably yes, if it's a good meal. So the American Heart Association, as I'm running out of time here, has changed their recommendations. And they're finally catching up to the researchers that have proven time and time again, this is what they should be doing. So foods deliver the greatest nutritional value per calorie. That's what you have to look at. Am I going to get the best bang for my buck? Green leafy vegetables, berries, beans, cruciferous vegetables, nuts, seeds appear repeatedly throughout the guidelines from the American Heart Association because their exceptional health benefits, their cost, their fiber, their longevity, everything's there. Now, in a lot of ways, mainstream cardiology is moving in the same direction as we've been moving for decades. They're finally catching up to us. And I'm very, very happy to see this. I lost my father to a heart attack. I've lost friends to heart attacks. I had a friend who had a house on the lake. And I met him a year before. And we were talking one day, and all of a sudden his eyes lit up. He says, he recognized my voice. And we start talking about health and wellness. He got pneumonia and died. How bizarre is that? Who dies from pneumonia anymore? So you don't know what's going to get you. But if you're healthier, you have a less chance of these things doing what they're going to do, like, you know, cause serious disease and maybe even death. So eat more foods that nourish every cell in your body and fewer foods that are just simply empty calories. Once again, look at the food and say, is this the best choice that I can make right now? Now, this is what I've been doing, teaching you and doing for over 40 years. And it works. If it didn't work, I'd be eating meatball sandwiches tonight, right now. I'd be eating a meatball sandwich on Italian bread with provolone cheese because that was one of my favorite foods. I'd be eating pizza. That was one of my favorite foods. But pizza is gluten, which causes irritation of the bowels, and it's cheese. All right. Get off my soapbox here for a moment. Folks, I'm Dr. Joe Esposito. Once again, I cannot thank you enough for tuning in. I appreciate you so much. If you have any questions, send them to me through my website, drjoe.com. 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The supplements are all on the website. Follow me on social media, Dr. Joe Esposito. Facebook is the Dr. Joe Esposito. And the podcast, Dr. Joe for the Health of It. Thanks for tuning in. Hope to hear from each one of you this week.
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20: Good evening to you. It's 10 o'clock. I'm Michelle Wright. Our top local story this hour, a Sandy Springs man is in jail accused of inappropriately touching a woman at a med spa.
21: A complaint from a customer led to the arrest of Michael Decker, who was an employee at Massage and Med Spa Solutions. Decker is in the Fulton County Jail on charges of sexual battery. Sandy Springs police believe there may be more victims, and they're asking anyone who may have interacted with Decker Decker to call them. They also say they had to shut down the med spa after finding several license violations. Keith Cromwell, 95.5 WSB.
20: 85 degrees right now in Atlanta. The National Weather Service has a heat advisory in effect for the rest of the evening and through tomorrow evening. The alert says with the severity and the heat combined with humidity, it can affect your health, causing heat-related illnesses. Channel 2 Action News Chief Meteorologist Brad Nitt says Atlanta's most accurate and dependable forecast on the way. And we're not the only ones that are hot out here. Extreme heat blanketing most of the nation from Oklahoma past Georgia into the Carolinas, explains meteorologist Leslie Lopez.
1: We have about 112 out towards Memphis, 112 into Little Rock, 110 into areas of New Orleans. There's just so much hot weather. Oklahoma City, you stay hot in triple-digit territory all the way through Tuesday. Dallas, 104 till Tuesday.
20: Our temperatures will be in the high 90s at least till Tuesday. At least that's what the temperature is going to read. The heat index will make it feel a little bit hotter. Meanwhile, from one extreme to the other, Hurricane Lala was downgraded back to a tropical storm, and it never made landfall in Hawaii, but the state did experience hurricane-force gusts and pounding rain, with the Big Island taking the brunt of it, says Governor Josh Green.
19: It was actually 32 inches of rain in Lapa'ahoehoe. 32 inches of rain. Unbelievable. And, you know, in a short period, just a few hours when that happens, they were getting 2 inches of rain per hour.
20: About 200,000 individual households lost power. 100 homes were damaged. One person was reported killed so far. A suspect has been identified in Walton County after causing an accident on the road there and firing a shot at somebody before getting away. Deputies were called out to Georgia Highway 81 near Tara Commons Drive, where a witness says the driver who caused the accident fired off a shot before driving away. A K-9 team was sent out to locate the suspect, but the search is still on. Loganville Police and the Walton County Sheriff's Office have not released the identity of the suspect at this time, but they do say that the city has outstanding warrants for his arrest, and he's got other arrest warrants in other jurisdictions as well. People waking up today to a house fire in their Heritage Valley neighborhood.
22: Atlanta Fire and Rescue rushed to the house on Valley Ridge Drive, only to find two victims dead inside the home. Crews on scene say the house was engulfed in flames, coming from the first floor and surging into the attic and basement. Firefighters tried to get inside to search for the residents, but were forced to evacuate and fight the flames from the outside. Once they could go in, they searched twice through the decimated house, finding the two victims. Mary Ryan Howarth, 95.5 WSB.
20: There's no word yet on a cause for that blaze. It's 10:03. Live team coverage of traffic and weather's up next.
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20: It is 10:05, and that means it's time for live team coverage of traffic and weather. We're checking in now with Devin Byers in the WSB 24-hour traffic center. Hey there, Devin. What are those roads looking like right now?
4: Hey there, Michelle. It is still a crowded ride on the west side of the city tonight. A crash is still blocking multiple left lanes on 285 southbound at Hallowell Parkway, exit 12, and causing major delays toward I-20. If you're in a rush, take Fulton Industrial Boulevard or Holmes Drive as alternates. Now looking downtown, delays from an earlier crash on the exit from I-20 eastbound to 7585 are finally starting to break. I'm only seeing some minor lingering delays as it clears. From the Trustdale.com Traffic Center, Triple Team Traffic, 95.5 WSB.
5: I'm Channel 2 Action News Chief Meteorologist Brad Nitz. We'll be very slow to see the temperatures fall into and through the 80s. We'll bottom out at 78 Monday morning. Sunshine early, partly cloudy in the afternoon, just a 20% chance of a stray shower storm. But those storms that manage to develop tomorrow during the heat of the day, some of those could be strong. Tomorrow's high 98.
20: We've got a reading of 81 degrees in Sandy Springs right now, 82 in Stone Mountain, and 85 right here in Midtown. 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Breaking news when it happens. I'm Michelle Wright, 95.5 WSB.

0: So Netflix took this really strange ad out on Sunset Boulevard.
1: Okay.
0: Did you hear about this?
1: I think so. I think I know the one you're talking
0: about. It's about the guy in the box.
1: Yeah, he's living in there.
0: He's living in there, 30 feet above the ground. It's a billboard for a show, but it has a door, it has a chimney, it has ivy, it has a window. And the tagline is, how long can you survive? Because it's basically the tagline for the horror movie that Netflix is putting out.
1: Yeah, it's a movie about a family that's in their house. They try to leave. They can't open the doors. They can't open the windows. They're stuck inside the house while, you know, craziness is happening outside.
0: It's like Black Mirror meets the worst Airbnb ever.
1: Sure.
0: It's called The Last House. Okay. Has over 28 million views.
1: We were going to watch it, and then Lisa was talking to a friend, and they were like, it stinks, don't watch it. And so we literally were queuing it up, and she's like, oh, Tracy says it stinks, let's not watch it, let's watch something else.
0: So my son Ian lives in near West Hollywood, mm-hmm. where the sign was, and he went over just to look at it. He said, like, there was this long line of cars just parading by just to see this ad for a movie, to see if the guy was a real person.
1: Right, because there's a viral video of a guy with a megaphone standing below the billboard just shouting up, are you AI? You gotta tell me if you're AI! Because people don't think it's a real person in there. They think it's all video trickery.
0: It's an actor.
1: Yeah.
0: He made a ton of money.
1: How long is he supposed to be up there?
0: He was there for 3 days. That's it's kind of like the whole premise of the movie.
1: Okay.
0: When we come right back, I'm going to tell you a little bit about how much he made.
1: I want to know.
0: Take a guess.
1: Because that's a job I can do. I can live in a billboard.
0: Eat cereal in the toilet. He was doing that too.
1: I'm qualified.
0: 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All right. So the guy's name is Nathan Shoup. He's an actor. He said he did stretches. He ate cereal in the bathroom. He wrote messages to drivers on a whiteboard. He was up there for 3 full days, like the movie. And I heard he made $75,000.
1: For 3 days' work?
0: Yes. Not a bad gig. That's 72 hours, about $1,000 an hour to eat cereal in the bathroom.
1: I wonder why they chose to have a real person. Because when you look at the billboard, all the windows could have been screens and it could have just been videos on loops.
0: It wouldn't be getting the attention. I mean,
1: they could have pulled it off though. But they did. They pulled it off. The guy lived in a billboard.
0: He did. He lived in the billboard for 3 days. Look at that on a resume.
1: And we're talking about it, so okay. It worked.
0: And there was traffic to actually see him. Because after all, there's a highway to hell and there's a stairway to heaven.
1: Oh, gosh. I don't even understand how those are references.
0: It says a lot about the expected traffic.
1: Those are just songs. This is a movie. All right.
0: It's all working for me.
1: Okay. As long as you think it's a joke, we're good.
0: Because after all, I'm America's beloved digital goddess, Kim Komando, here with you once again. And you just tapped into the best, the biggest, the largest, the award-winning, the most trusted show about all things digital. And joining me, of course, is Andrew Babinski. And just a reminder, you can find us on your favorite radio app. Just search for Komando, and we're available as a podcast wherever you get your podcasts. And you can also watch us do the show over at youtube.com/Kim Komando. All right, we're going to start with our Flock update. Boy, Flock has been in the news, it seems like, every minute this past week.
1: But none of it's good stuff.
0: Oh, no.
1: It's all bad.
0: It's all bad. And here's what happened in my neighborhood. Not in Phoenix, in Santa Barbara.
1: Uh-huh.
0: I get this notice from one of the guys in the neighborhood. Our Flock cameras have been destroyed by somebody in a hoodie who went there at 5:25 in the afternoon.
1: There's so many people on the internet doing videos explaining, I would never do this, but if you wanted to destroy the Flock camera, here's what you do. And they do step-by-step of the process to destroy the camera and the pole that it's on.
0: 5:25 in the afternoon.
1: No,
0: not 2 o'clock in the morning.
1: Well, it's California. No one's paying attention to what anybody else is doing in California.
0: That's
1: anyway.
0: True, especially walking around in a hoodie.
1: Right.
0: So in case you don't know, Flock runs 80,000 plate reading cameras, snaps every car it sees. More than 20 billion vehicles a month are scanned. One of these cameras can grab up to 1,800 plates a minute. You can't even say your own plate number in a minute.
1: No,
0: and
1: absolutely
0: take
1: not.
0: A picture of it. The CEO, I did some research on him. He's 39 years old. I mean, I don't know. For some reason, I thought the guy who invented the Flock camera would probably be, I don't know, in his 50s. For
1: really?
0: Some reason.
1: It's not some young, up-and-coming entrepreneur?
0: Garrett Langley. Now, here's the part that I thought was super interesting. He doesn't let the Flock cameras take pictures of his car. He blocks out his license plate. He takes different routes So the guy who sells the cameras doesn't want to be on the cameras.
1: Wonder why. Maybe because it's an invasion of people's privacy. Even though they don't have privacy in public, that's what they feel.
0: A Wall Street Journal report says there have been several reports of cops misusing them for personal searches.
1: We've had, three in our valley? The Phoenix is surrounded by a bunch of suburbs. And three of the suburbs, the cops have used them for personal means. And I believe in two of the cities, they've stopped using it until they can investigate.
0: Yes, Tempe, I think they took it down.
1: And Mesa as well.
0: Now, they were personal means, meaning what?
1: Well, I know the case in Mesa, the officer wanted to find where a family member had been and went to the flock camera and tracked where the cameras picked up the license plate.
0: So it definitely was not for police searches.
1: And but it shouldn't be that readily available. A tool this powerful shouldn't just be sitting there on a laptop in the middle of a police station.
0: Oh, let's look her up.
1: Right.
0: Flock has rolled out some safeguards.
1: Oh, have they now?
0: You ready? Mandatory reasons for searches. Why did we have that before?
1: But what is the mandatory reason? Just a question? Is this mandatory? Check yes, check no.
0: Police chiefs will get flagged for suspicious use of officers.
1: So they're going to get warning the minute it's used. But how do you know it's suspicious or not?
0: Wait for the third point.
1: Okay.
0: You ready for this one?
1: The other two aren't going to matter after I hear this one?
0: There's a data access limit.
1: You've reached your limit. You can't catch any more criminals today.
0: It's like ChatGPT.
1: Right. You want to upgrade to the premium plan? I've heard a lot of talk about police departments saying maybe we're not going to use this because of public scrutiny.
0: Yeah, so if you want to see if they're in your neighborhood, go to deflock.org. Deflock.org. This story really got my attention. A guy in Fort Wayne, Indiana. He's in Kroger. Market.
1: Right, supermarket. Grocery store.
0: Okay. And he's in the parking lot working on his car when a group of people jumped him. Okay. They slammed him into his windshield, grabbed the handgun off of his waist, aimed it at his chest, and pulled the trigger. The gun was not loaded.
1: Thank goodness.
0: The guy was wearing Meta smart glasses. They didn't catch the attack, but they caught the suspect's faces. Two arrests so far, attempted murder and robbery charges.
1: Wow. I mean, obviously it didn't save him, but it's going to lead to arrest and maybe save somebody else.
0: Wow. It is something. Jimmy Kimmel finally had something to say that everybody was getting attention for. He calls them now the pervert glasses.
1: Well, it's true.
0: So people are banning them in gyms and restaurants. And
1: let's do a quick update. Do you know anybody who wears them regularly?
0: No, I don't.
1: Yeah, neither do I.
0: No.
1: I don't know anybody.
0: But apparently the number that Meta's thrown out there is that they sold like a million of these so far.
1: But okay, that's fine. A ton of people have, there's a million of a lot of things sold on Amazon that just sits in people's drawers and they don't use. The hype is there. They go and buy it and then they go, there's no practical use for this. And they throw it in a drawer.
0: Meanwhile, an AI walks into a bar and says, I'll have what everyone else is having. That's basically how it works. And the reason why I bring this up is that I was joking about ChatGPT and the flock cameras.
1: Right.
0: But they now said, hey, listen, you're not going to run out of time anymore. Because I think what's happening is that when you reach your limit on a search, they know that you go to some other one. You go to Claude, you go to Perplexity, whichever one that you like, Grok, you name it. So now OpenAI is giving everyone unlimited text chats. Free accounts can keep asking, they say, without reaching that paywall nudge. And you also get a think button when a problem needs extra brain power. I would love that for some people on our team.
1: Hey, Ted, go and hit your think button. You're having a rough one today.
0: Wouldn't that be something? Meanwhile, I don't want to name names, but a friend of a friend of a friend of a friend.
1: Gotcha.
0: We were at dinner, and she was all excited because this third-level friend to me wrote a book.
1: Oh, cool.
0: And it was up on Amazon. And she's like, here, take a look at it. And I'm like, that's all ChatGPT.
1: You could tell.
0: 1,000%. It was all the M dashes were everywhere.
1: Oh, wow. Okay.
0: I mean, everything that all of us know not to do was in the cover and on the inside and the back cover of this book.
1: I wonder if we know the percentage of books that are available on Amazon that are written by, that are just AI slop.
0: I saw a stat that said it was 90%.
1: That's ridiculous.
0: Now, the reason why I bring this up is that Anthropic Claude is now going to put little tiny hidden watermarks in any text that it generates for you.
1: Okay.
0: So that somebody can say, oh, Anthropic wrote that. Well, you did not.
1: We've heard this before, like teachers putting invisible ink in there so that if you copy and paste it for an assignment and it says, you know, do a report on Abraham Lincoln, it also throws a little nugget in there that Abraham Lincoln rode a zebra to work every single day.
0: He didn't?
1: No, he didn't, surprisingly.
0: Anthropic had to do this because of the European Union transparency laws.
1: Okay.
0: So they're bringing it here to the United States. And you know what causes 100% of divorces?
1: Lawyers?
0: Marriages.
1: Ah, bum.
0: The reason why I bring this up, and you want to be paying attention to this because you're about ready to get married, is that couples are now adding AI cheating clauses to their prenups.
1: AI cheating clause? What is that?
0: You're cheating with your chatbot.
1: Oh, gosh.
0: So family lawyers say divorcing spouses, they're catching folks in the act, you know, whispering those sweet nothings to algorithms instead of you in bed.
1: Right.
0: And one man was spending about $3,000 on late night AI companion chats. And then the judge sided with his wife and said, yeah, he was definitely cheating on you.
1: But it's not a person. It's just a computer.
0: Physical infidelity is one thing.
1: Right.
0: This is emotional infidelity. Is that cheating?
1: I guess so. A judge ruled. Would you be upset? Let's be honest. Would you be upset if Barry was sitting there having intimate conversations with a chatbot?
0: I'd be relieved. Not true, honey. Let's look at Replica tonight.
1: Yeah, go talk to your chatbot. I'm busy. I'm building another multi-million dollar business. Leave me alone.
0: I am, and I've been up since 3 a.m.
1: No, but in seriousness.
0: Yes.
1: Would you be hurt?
0: Yeah, I would be hurt. I would. Because I feel a little betrayed.
1: Right.
0: You know, come talk to me.
1: Mm-hmm.
0: What's wrong? I mean, wouldn't you?
1: I don't know. I mean, what if, I'm not trying to get too filthy here, but what if they were using it for personal reasons, just like you use, yeah, videos on the internet?
0: Okay.
1: Is there any difference? Would you be upset if that's what he was doing, just videos on the internet?
0: Yeah.
1: Okay.
0: All right.
1: You guys aren't open about that? Well, I guess it's Barry. He just sits on his ham radio and buys signs. You have nothing to worry about.
0: What does an AI do after a breakup?
1: What does an AI do?
0: Machine yearning. Get it? Instead of machine learning?
1: No, I get it.
0: It's like a whole inside joke.
1: Just because I understand it doesn't mean it has to be funny.
0: Hey, back to school season is here, and there's more to think about than just backpacks and notebooks. Kids and grandkids are heading back to the classroom, but they're also heading back online big time. They'll be downloading assignments, researching projects, clicking links, and using AI tools every single day. 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Let's see. We have a great tip about hunting down college cash. What happened on an airplane when the Wi-Fi got hacked? Bum, bum, bum, bum. And also we have some surveillance tech and how it ties to license plates. We just have the best phone calls ever, too, here on the Kim Komando Show. You know, the one thing that I've learned over the years is that staying active is a choice that you make every single day. I just love getting outside, hiking, doing Pilates, traveling, and spending time with the people who I love. 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
4: 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Atlanta's news and talk. 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
2: 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Shall we take phone calls?
3: I think that's what we're supposed to do. It's kind of our job.
2: Jennifer in Seattle, Washington, welcome aboard. What's happening with you?
4: Thank you for taking my call. It's a pleasure to speak with you. I hear you on my radio station, and a while ago I tucked your name into my brain in case I ever needed accurate tech information, and I am now in need of information about Starlink.
2: Okay.
4: I have a safety issue in my family with a family member.
2: What's going on with that?
4: My family member has threatened my life.
2: Oh.
4: And so in discussing this with my neighbor, he raised an issue about my home security system. He said it's a fiber optic internet-based system and that the cables on the outside of my house are readily accessible and somebody could cut them and then I would be without a Wi-Fi, without my alarm system.
2: Okay.
4: So he said, look into Starlink. So I did that and I found very little information that I understand about Starlink on the internet. And I thought you might be able to help fill me in here on what I need to know. Pros and cons, speed, is it a good purchase, anything else?
2: Starlink is about 8,000 satellites that are 340 miles above us in orbit.
4: Okay.
2: And so instead of getting your internet through traditional cable lines, is that you would get it from satellite. And you have a little receiver that you purchase. It's about the size of an iPad or an 8x10 piece of paper.
3: Is this the one that attaches to your home or is this the portable one?
2: You know, they don't really attach anymore. It's just an antenna that you can place inside that you connect to your router. It used to be where you'd have to install this thing, but now it just stands up anywhere.
3: Okay.
2: And the internet connection is very fast. I have it in two locations, and I also have it on my boat. You're looking at maybe $120 a month, and then with the dish and everything else, maybe $300, $400. And it used to be that we would talk about satellite, and we would have something called latency, and that wouldn't really work, but that's not the case anymore. But one thing that you want to keep in mind is that many of the home security systems offer cellular lines as a backup. So maybe your neighbor didn't tell you that part.
4: No, he didn't mention that. Okay, explain to me how that works then.
2: Somebody cuts your line for an additional $10 or $25 a month. Is that if somebody cuts your line, the cellular connection to your security system kicks in, and then they are notified automatically that that line was cut and will probably send out the authorities based on how you configure it.
4: Interesting. I'm going to have to look into that one too.
3: Also, all the cellular companies now sell home cellular internet.
2: Oh, yeah.
3: Which is a little more affordable than Starlink. It's not going to be as fast because it is going to be a cellular connection. But it's just a little, like you said, a little box you put in your house that gets a cellular connection and is your Wi-Fi.
2: But I'm sure since Jennifer said it, she probably has.

0: AI. And I say this with some hesitancy because we have an AI camera in our garage that seems to go off every time a spider goes in front of it.
1: Well, spiders could be intruders. Some of them are very dangerous.
0: And I'm like, at 3 o'clock in the morning? Okay. Oh, man. Jennifer, thanks for your call today. 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
14: Good evening to you. It's 10:30. I'm Michelle Wright. Our top local story this hour, Atlanta's mayor picks a side when it comes to moving a key piece of Olympic history. The announcement coming earlier this year about plans to move the Olympic cauldron, and now Mayor Andre Dickens has penned a letter to the president of the Atlanta Legacy 96 Committee saying that the cauldron should not be moved, saying it should remain in the neighborhood where it's called home for the past 30 years, just as thousands of residents have, despite bearing the brunt of changing landscape and gentrification that cause mass displacement. The mayor closes the letter by pledging his, quote, unwavering support for the Summerhill, Mechanicsville, and Peoplestown neighborhoods. A woman is killed after being hit while standing on I-285.
15: DeKalb County police say the victim was directing traffic around a previous accident when she was hit. This happening around the La Vista Road exit, causing the interstate to close for several hours on Sunday. The person who hit her was also hurt in the crash. Now, police haven't said if that driver will be charged. Keith Cromwell, 95.5 WSB.
14: This is the third person hit and killed on a Metro Atlanta highway since last Wednesday. Nearly 30 years after rapper actor Tupac Shakur was fatally shot in Las Vegas, opening arguments are expected to begin tomorrow at the trial of the alleged former gang leader accused of orchestrating Shakur's murder. Legal contributor Bernarda Villalona.
16: The prosecution does have some issues in terms of they don't no longer have the car, they never recovered the firearm, they don't have any live eyewitnesses actually putting the gun on someone, and Keefe D is not the one who actually had the gun in his hand. Instead, he's alleged to have passed the gun to someone in the back that ultimately fired and killed Tupac.
14: The 63-year-old Duane Keefe D. Davis is the uncle of the deceased suspected shooter and is accused of calling the shots when Tupac was killed on the Vegas Strip in 1996. Some of the country's iconic candies are now getting a new makeover.
17: M&M's, Skittles, and Starbursts are available without artificial food dyes, incorporating colors found in nature, like beet juice for red, turmeric for yellow, and a combination of those plus spirulina for green. But even after decades of work, two colors have been tougher to crack, brown and blue. At the Skittles factory, perfecting the purple color with purple grape proved to be the biggest challenge.
14: Rebecca Jarvis reports the FDA is working to phase out artificial food dyes, and more companies have pledged to hop on board. It's 10:32. Live team coverage of traffic and weather's up next.
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8: It is 10:35. That means it's time for live team coverage of traffic and weather. We're checking in now with Devin Byers in the WSB 24-hour traffic center. Good evening to you, Devin. What are those roads looking like right now?
9: Hey there, Michelle. I have some better news on the west side of the city. That crash on 285 southbound at Hallowell Parkway is now cleared, and that traffic is moving fast toward I-20 once again. Now looking to downtown, unfortunately, I'm still seeing some mild delays due to a crash on the exit from I-20 eastbound to 7585. Those brake lights start back from Lowry Boulevard, exit 55, and get progressively heavier as you get onto the exit ramp. From the Chastel.com Traffic Center, Triple Team Traffic, 95.5 WSB.
10: I'm Channel 2 Action News Chief Meteorologist Brad Nitz. Mostly clear, 78 to start the day, 98 and partly cloudy in the afternoon. Heat index well into the triple digits. An isolated but strong storm possible late in the day on Monday. Mostly sunny Tuesday, low 77, high 95.
8: We've got 79 degrees in Lithia Springs currently, 80 degrees in Lithonia, 84 right here in Midtown. More news head your way at 11 o'clock. Breaking news when it happens. I'm Michelle Wright, 95.5 WSB.
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12: Mm-hmm.
11: There's something else called signal trace. Have you heard about this?
12: No.
11: It's where it takes your Bluetooth and Wi-Fi signals from all your smart devices, anything that you have near you, your phone, your watch, your headphones, your earbuds, and then it links that to your car's license plates. And then it flags which gadgets travel together. So now when your license plate gets tracked, you're also maybe tracked this other way too.
12: Quick question, this may sound stupid, but how does my Bluetooth know my license plate?
11: Well, it's your car that has a license plate, okay? So they're going to get a picture of your license plate, and they're going to get a picture of everything else that you have with you, so that this way they can track you even more ways.
12: Are they in competition with the flock cameras, or they're working with them?
11: They say the average American is caught on camera how many times a week?
12: A week?
11: Yes.
12: It's got to be like 1,500.
11: I think this survey's wrong. It says 238.
12: No way.
11: That's like a day.
12: Every single time I go from my studio to the bathroom at the radio station, I'm on camera three times.
11: Exactly.
12: I mean, three separate cameras that are in the halls.
11: Yeah,
12: it's ridiculous. It's a way bigger number than that.
11: All right, let's switch gears just a little bit. Brian Johnson, you know who he is?
12: Yes.
11: Don't Die Movement.
12: Mm-hmm.
11: He's been on the show a few times.
12: And you know what? The internet loves to mock him and make fun of him because he says he wants to live forever. But I think he's a really sincere and nice guy.
11: I know, but he does things that get people attention. Like, for example, when he did the whole plasma transfusion with his teenage son.
12: Right. And then he went on Twitter and then he said his girlfriend has a 1% female private part that she's been tested and it's in the top 1% of everyone in the world. I mean, you're just asking people to make fun of you when you say something like that.
11: And he's not 48 in bed. He's really 18.
12: Well, of course he is.
11: And recently he said that he is doing a process to create a newborn so that this way he can harvest organs, which is not really what it's all about.
12: No, you see the headline, I'm going to clone myself into a baby, but that's not really what he's doing.
11: Okay, so we sat down with Brian to ask him more about this, how it all works. Here, take a listen. So, Brian Johnson, welcome to the show. It's so nice to see you again.
13: Hi, Kim. Nice to see you again as well.
11: Now, you said that you cloned yourself as a newborn. That got everybody crazy. What exactly does that mean?
13: I had a blood draw, 125 milliliters. We took those cells, and then we reprogrammed them using Yamanaka factors to age zero epigenetically. So that means these cells still have what's called somatic mutations.
12: Have you done this yet? Is this all in theory, or have you actually put these cells back into your body?
13: I have not put them back into my body. So the first step was take my cells out, reprogram them to zero, get the raw material there. And then once that is there, you need to go through the differentiation process.
12: So I have a two-part question. First part is, how are you doing since you announced your diagnosis? How are you doing your health?
13: Yeah, fantastic. Getting diagnosed with an incurable disease was honestly the best thing that has happened to me in a very long time. Amazingly.
12: How?
13: The reason why, because up until this point, I've been focused on the basics of health, sleep, nutrition, exercise, but we weren't solving disease. And, you know, if I don't die, if I represent the archetype of the early 21st century on what it means to challenge death, I must be encountered with a incurable disease and I must overcome that disease. It's just inevitable. It's just part of the gauntlet I have to go through. And so immediately following the diagnosis, we put together an entire team and we now have a path to try to cure this. So there's only been one confirmed autoimmune basically cure ever. You know, people routinely say like, oh, I cured my autoimmune condition by doing blank or blank. They didn't. There's only one documented case ever that scientifically proved this to be the case. But we immediately did another blood draw and we sequenced 1 million of my immune cells. Where we said, okay, immune system, who of you 1 million cells, are attacking me? You know, some of you are rogue. And then I went into a procedure on Monday, and I had 24 biopsies taken from my stomach, sampling the various parts of my stomach, trying to find the source of these cells, and we'll pair this with the other cells and say, now we know who you are. And so we've taken this extremely sophisticated approach, never before done on this particular methodology, to say, we are going to cure this autoimmune condition, and then we'll share it with others. Here's what we did, and here's how we did it.
12: Now, my second part is, you are the don't die guy. You live your life online in the public saying you want to live forever. But we've talked to you before. We know that the headlines on the internet are not who you are. The last time you were here, you had a very simple message of just do one thing healthier in your life and it's going to help. And I absolutely love that. But how has the response been online to the guy who doesn't want to die having a disease that is incurable?
13: I mean, you probably saw people's joy, right? I mean, like, life is pretty tough, but man, this must have been like a real relief for a lot of people. How satisfying is it to see, it's like a Greek myth or any kind of other story. You've got a character like myself seeking some impossible thing, and the character stumbles and may fail, right? Like, it's irony at its best, it's humor at its best, it's comedy.
12: The boulder rolled back down the hill.
11: Hey, the internet thrives on this.
12: Oh yes, they love this.
13: They do.
11: I mean, Reddit must have been having a field day with you.
13: That's right. So like, you know, it's fun. Like, let them have their win. And I'm all for it. I mean, this is just part of life. Like, we're inevitably going to do it. That the thing that like the sober thing is that I'm the most measured person in history. I am surprised we have not found more things wrong with me. Once you begin measuring your body, it's like you find all kinds of things that are off. And so people who are not measured, mistaken their lack of diagnosis, their lack of measurement with health. And that's just not the case. So the same people, you know, clowning me probably have one or multiple diagnoses in their own body. But like, this is not for me to say, get back to them. This is to say, like, the reality is many things go wrong with the body all the time. And you don't know about them until you measure it. So first of all, the hate's great. People are doing their thing. It's a global conversation. I'm good with it all. But you know what? Also, like, I have never been more motivated. I mean, we're going to cure this. And so the adventure carries on.
11: And so how long do you think it's going to be before you will be cured, if you can predict that?
13: Yeah, we are racing to have this done within a year. So no one's ever done this. We have never done this, so it's really a guess, but we are racing. And then I guess just to add a bit more irony to this, maybe to give haters a bit more fuel to use, is, you know, we had this Don't Die documentary, you know, The Man Who Wants to Live Forever. And then within a year of it being released, both Kate and I got diagnosed with incurable diseases. So I had autoimmune gastritis and Kate had endometriosis. And so, yeah, we are on the disease resolution track because if Don't Die is real, we have to both show up and cure an incurable disease.
11: Well, thanks for being here, Brian. So nice to see you. Keep us posted on what's going on. And remember, you're always a friend of the show, so you can always come back.
12: Anytime. The hell with the internet. We're rooting for you.
11: We are. We're rooting for you.
13: Guys.
11: We
13: want you. Good to see you both. Thank you for having me on.
11: You betcha. Thanks, Brian. Now, unfortunately, we couldn't fit the entire 16-minute interview here.
12: But the entire interview is really interesting.
11: It is. So if you're listening on radio, go over to youtube.com/KimCommando, and you can watch the entire thing. I think it was pretty good, don't you?
12: I love it. I mean, I really do. I think this guy has a great message that sometimes gets muddled by the wild things he does.
11: Yeah, it does. Maybe even just toned it down just a little bit.
12: But then no one's going to pay attention.
11: That's true.
12: You got to be outrageous and over the top. Do you think he's going to be able to pull this off and he's going to cure an incurable disease? That's a bold statement to make.
11: I think he's going to do it.
12: I'm rooting for him. That's for dang sure.
11: 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Okay, speaking of school, a lot of families don't really figure out scholarships until it's too late.
12: Of course.
11: But there are so many scholarships that are untapped, like this one, for example. The Chick and Sophie Major Memorial Duck Calling Contest in Stuttgart, Arkansas.
12: Okay.
11: They offer a scholarship.
12: How much?
11: Thousands.
12: That's crazy.
11: Okay, they have the don't do that. They have the tall people. Tall Clubs International Scholarship for tall people.
12: I wonder what they consider tall. What do tall people consider tall? Like 6'8"?
11: Okay, definitely not either one of us.
12: No.
11: The Left-Hander Scholarship.
12: Oh, my gosh.
11: At the Beckley Scholarship at Juanita College.
12: I'm going to tie my son's right arm behind his back, make him become left-handed so we can get the scholarship.
11: So here's the thing. Make a quick profile of the student. GPA, activities, jobs, heritage, hobbies, where mom and dad work. And then tell your favorite chatbot. Find 20 scholarships this student qualifies for. Start with the local ones in that city and state. And seconds later, you've got this hit list that you can tap into. I will tell you that I offer a scholarship at ASU, and there have been years where I don't give it.
12: No?
11: Because nobody applies.
12: Oh, it's not that nobody's qualified.
11: So you have to apply for it.
12: Or do you add in that, what does it take to get qualified for your scholarship? Is it a technical one?
11: You want to have a computer degree in FEMA.
12: Okay. Oh, and that's it?
11: That's it. That's
12: and all you be able to quack.
11: That's it. And bring that scholarship into port.
12: Okay. Not a comedy scholarship, that's for damn sure.
11: Yeah, that's true. We have more of the show coming up.
14: 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A writer for Wired who uses a McDonald's loyalty account and app ordered a copy of all the data McDonald's collected about him. 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There was the stuff you'd expect, his favorite locations, what he orders the most, in his case, chicken wraps. 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And the most interesting part, they will never lose him as a customer. 500 pages, as it turns out. The secret sauce is really your data. 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
11: 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Bob in Wisconsin. Hello there, Bob.
23: Hi, Kim. Hi, Andy. How are you?
12: Very good.
23: I'm looking forward to speaking with the two of you, so this is going to be exciting for me.
11: Well, lay it on us, buddy.
23: All right. I hear you talking a lot about AI and a lot of great things that you're sharing with your listeners. And I'm just wondering for my two daughters, I have two adult daughters that are searching for employment that can help them make ends meet more than often. And I'm wondering if there's AI that can help them or if they can actually tap into AI as a career.
11: Well, what are the girls doing?
23: One of them is unemployed right now, and one of them is working in Madison, Wisconsin at a real estate firm.
11: Well, do they have degrees in a particular field?
23: Yes, my oldest daughter has a degree in the environmental aspects of biological aspects of the environment, and okay. My youngest daughter has a degree in English and international studies.
11: Wow, so they're smart.
23: They are smart.
11: But one can't find a job and the other one's working for a real estate agent.
12: Not using their degrees at all.
11: Right.
23: No, not at all, no.
11: So daddy's stepping in saying, okay, we're going to fix this. Dum-da-da-dum.
23: I sure would like to, yes.
11: Okay, all right. You know, the daughter with the environmental biology degree has greater potential than the English degree.
23: Okay.
11: Simply because what AI is doing now is that they're hiring people to check the AI answers. If somebody with an English degree would probably be proofreading, looking at maybe the answers to see if it does make sense. And it doesn't pay a lot. It may pay up to $20 an hour.
23: Okay.
11: But when we start looking at specialty degrees, that could be maybe $50 an hour.
23: All right.
11: So you can see what the difference is. I have a list of these sites on commando.com, but one is called dataannotation.tech. Is that one All right. that you wanted to apply for? Outlier okay. is another one. Mercor, that's M-E-R-C-O-R, is the third one that I recommend. Now, keep in mind, anytime you talk about making money online, there's always going to be a scammer like 2 seconds from that particular search.
12: Use the links from commando.com. Do not Google, how can I use AI to make money?
11: You know, so, but some of these jobs on Mercor, they make, some of these people are making like $200 an hour. grading answers.
23: Okay. Oh, boy.
11: And
23: oh, boy.
11: So, you know, are we training the robots to take our jobs?
12: Yep.
11: Okay.
23: But, right, yeah.
11: But can we make some money in the interim? Yes, we can.
23: Good. That's what I'm wondering, too, about, but like you said, are we training them to take our jobs? And I think that might be one of the things that my daughters would be concerned about. I guess one of the questions I had is, for example, they type something into AI to job search for them?
11: For sure. For sure.
23: Okay.
11: I mean, you can use AI to find just about anything. I'll tell you, because I did this yesterday, is that I am looking to hire, if you're in the Phoenix metropolitan area and you work for an advertising agency right now and you're not happy, I want you to reach out to me. I don't care what position that you have. Just reach out to me. So I went on LinkedIn.
12: Okay.
11: And but beforehand, I went to Claude and I said, I'm hiring for these positions for an ad agency. Go on LinkedIn. Find me people who are qualified for these positions. Give me their direct LinkedIn address, so I don't have to search, and give me a DM that I could put inside their mailbox.
12: Isn't that the service that you pay LinkedIn for? Are they bypassing the subscription model of LinkedIn?
11: Well, but the subscription has only, you have so many times that you can reach out. You get more of that.
12: That's what I'm saying. Are you bypassing that using the chatbot?
11: No, I'm not bypassing. I'm using the chatbot to tell me who I should talk to.
12: Okay.
11: Not... It can't send the DMs. I wish it could. I asked it to.
12: Of course you did.
11: But the DMs really are very good because it looks like that you actually read their qualifications. Like, oh, you've been doing this, and this. And this is, you know, you have exactly the qualifications.
12: When you didn't read any of their bios or pages or anything?
11: Not at all. So if you are listening and you are in Phoenix, and I'm not doing any remote, just letting you know right now, no remote, no hybrid, in the office, Monday through Friday, just reach out to me through commando.com. There's a big button that says Ask Kim. Still to come, what happened when an airplane's Wi-Fi got hacked on a flight outside Las Vegas here on the Kim Commando Show?
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11: 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I have actually been to this conference in Las Vegas.
12: Which one?
11: It's called DEF CON.
12: What happens at DEF CON?
0: It's where all the hackers get together. 30,000 hackers get together.
12: Literally never going there. And if I do, I'm not bringing a cell phone.
0: And cybersecurity experts. And so where they have like hacking demonstrations, and they normally have some, like the time that I went, when you walked into DEF CON, you saw all your text messages up on a big screen to show you what they can do.
12: That's awesome.
0: Just by walking in. So the reason why I bring this up is that there was a Delta flight after DEF CON. And on this flight were a whole bunch of hackers. So up at 30,000 feet, the Wi-Fi starts getting wonky because they were like having a competition with each other on who could take out the Wi-Fi. And it forced the flight attendants to reset the router, I don't know, at least three or four times before they said, knock it off.
12: I would be so mad if I was on that flight.
0: Remember, give a man a fish, he's for a day. Teach a man to fish, and he's going to steal your bank password.
12: It's a good one. I like that one.
0: Hey, make sure that you sign up for our free newsletter over at getkim.com.
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8: Good evening to you. It's 11 o'clock. I'm Michelle Wright. Our top local story this hour: police arrest a worker at a Sandy Springs med spa accused of sexually assaulting a customer. And now they're asking if there are other victims for them to come forward as well.
6: A customer contacted Sandy Springs police saying a worker at Massage and Med Spa Solutions inappropriately touched her during massage. Following that complaint, police arrested Michael Decker, an employee at the business. He's been charged with sexual battery and remains in the Fulton County Jail. Sandy Springs police also say they found several other violations too and have shut down the med spa. If you were a customer there and interacted with Decker, you're asked to call Sandy Springs police. Keith Cromo, 95.5 WSB.
8: We got 85 degrees currently in Midtown, partly cloudy, warm for the rest of the evening and overnight hours. And we also have a heat advisory that remains in effect through 8 p.m. tomorrow. Channel 2 Action News Chief Meteorologist Brad Nitz has Atlanta's most accurate and dependable forecast coming up. We here in Georgia have just emerged out of our statewide drought, but the same cannot be said for states out west.
24: Lake Powell in Utah and Arizona is the nation's second largest reservoir, and this weekend it reached its lowest level on record, just weeks after the nation's largest reservoir, Lake Mead, did the same. These are two lakes that supply water from the Colorado River to communities throughout the Southwest. Scientists say it's going to take years of better conditions to restore water levels. So far, water use cutbacks have had the biggest impact on agriculture. Brian Clark, ABC News.
8: This story is new at 11. Iran's parliament approving a bill that would criminalize interviews and other communications with media considered hostile to the Islamic Republic. Iranian media reporting the bill's passage today noted that it includes U.S. or Israeli media outlets financed by either country. It bans interviews or discussions with such media, and violators could face punishment, including fines, loss of social privileges, and up to 2 years in prison. A deadly shooting during a concert in Lexington, Kentucky this weekend, reports Morgan Norwood.
25: A summer concert in the park shattered by gunfire. People dancing when the sounds of gunshots sent them scrambling for cover in Lexington, Kentucky. One dead, five others injured. Police swarming the scene. Now the search is on for a suspect.
8: Of the victims injured by gunfire, they include a 4-year-old, a 14-year-old, and two adults. Some of the country's iconic candies are now getting a new makeover.
26: M&M's, Skittles, and Starbursts are available without artificial food dyes, incorporating colors found in nature, like beet juice for red, turmeric for yellow, and a combination of those plus spirulina for green. But even after decades of work, two colors have been tougher to crack, brown and blue.
8: Rebecca Jarvis reports the FDA is working to phase out artificial food dyes, and more companies have pledged to do that. And researchers in Finland say drinking coffee could help with a leaner physique. The study from the University of Oulu found people who regularly drink coffee were likely to have a leaner body composition with less body fat and increased mass, muscle mass, that is. While the study did find a link between coffee consumption and less body fat, the research did not prove that the beverage directly reduces fat or builds muscle. Researchers also noting that higher coffee intake was linked to lower levels of three amino acids associated with insulin resistance and a higher risk of diabetes. It's 11:03 live. Team coverage of traffic and weather's up next.
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8: It's 11:06, and that means it's time for live team coverage of traffic and weather. We're checking in with Devin Byers in the WSB 24-Hour Traffic Center. Hey there, Devin. What are those roads looking like right now?
31: Hey, I have some bad news, Michelle. Out in DeKalb County, it is bumper to bumper on the East Freeway running in both directions. On I-20 eastbound before Panola Road, exit 71, you'll hit a major hang-up due to construction, knocking out two right lanes and closing the exit to Wesley Chapel Road, exit 68. Just next door, I-20 westbound is seeing some busy roadwork at Wesley Chapel Road, also taking out multiple lanes and slowing the ride toward the perimeter. From the Trustdale.com Traffic Center, Triple Team Traffic, 95.5 WSB.
32: I'm Channel 2 Action News Chief Meteorologist Brad Nitz. Hot summer night down to 78 by Monday morning. 98 with a heat index, 105 to 109 Monday afternoon. Heat advisory in effect till 8 p.m. A stray shower storm possible during the heat of the day. Afternoon and evening storm coverage will be limited, but some of those could be strong.
8: We've got 81 degrees in Suwanee, 81 in Smyrna, and 86 right here in Midtown. More news head your way at 11:30. Breaking news when it happens. I'm Michelle Wright, 95.5 WSB. Come on back. Come on down. Come on down.
12: Who are you talking to?
11: It's the TikTok viral video that's been going like crazy. It's about NASA and that the Earth is not going to have gravity for 7 seconds.
12: When?
11: We passed it. It was a day this past week.
12: Well, then we're fine.
11: You want to know the reason why?
12: Why?
11: Black holes were colliding.
12: Were they?
11: Yeah. It even had a name, Project Anchor.
12: And none of this was real? It was all fake?
11: Wait. The Post claims that an $89 billion cover-up is hiding the fact that we're all going to drift into the ceiling for 7 seconds.
12: Just seven.
11: And we'll have NASA's response in just a second. But, you know, I was going to open with a gravity joke, but I just knew that no one would fall for it. But 40 million people on TikTok actually did. Hey, every day you wait to put AI to work in your business, you're falling 2 days behind. Now you can try NetSuite Next for free if your revenues are at least seven figures. Visit netsuite.ai/Kim. That's netsuite.ai/Kim. Okay, NASA actually had to issue a statement to explain how the Earth's gravity works.
12: Okay.
11: Okay. You can't turn off the Earth's gravity for 7 seconds.
12: What if two black holes collide? We don't know if that would turn off the gravity.
11: The Post had AI voiceover, stock footage, clickbait. So everybody, you can put the duct tape away.
12: Yeah.
11: Okay.
12: Imagine if people did that. They like had their kids hide under their beds or staple their socks to the ground because they thought this was going to happen.
11: Exactly. Exactly.
12: I'm sure people did.
11: People on TikTok, right? Hey, how about a real gravity fact that is true? Okay, you ready for this? Astronauts actually come back from space 2 inches taller. You're looking at me like I'm not telling the truth.
12: They come back taller?
11: Yes, 2 inches taller. Their spines stretch out without gravity squishing them.
12: Oh, okay.
11: So 6 months in orbit, free of charge.
12: Wasn't it the twins, the senator and the astronaut, that they sent his brother out off to space? And when he came back, they went to see if they were the same height, and they were different heights?
11: Yes.
12: Yeah, okay. That is true then.
11: Beats a chiropractor.
12: Yeah, absolutely.
11: And on that happy note, welcome, ladies and gentlemen. I'm Kim Komando, America's beloved digital goddess, here with you. It's the nation's largest, best, award-winning, awesomest, biggest, trusted show about all things digital. Any more acronyms I could throw in there, Alex?
12: We sound pretty good. I should listen to this show.
11: And that's Andrew Babinski, of course. And you can find us streaming your favorite radio app and also as a podcast, wherever you get your podcasts. And just a reminder, you can actually watch the show at youtube.com/Kim Komando.
12: And when you go there, subscribe.
11: Guess what's going away?
12: What's going away?
11: I was actually surprised by this, but I don't know why. The Google search bar.
12: What?
11: Yes, the Google search bar is going away. After 27 years, now you're going to get Gemini shortcuts.
12: On the main page of Google?
11: They're rolling it out. You can upload a file to Google, ask questions, brainstorm an idea, generate an image. No sign-in required for most of this.
12: Now, do you use a Chrome browser?
11: Yes.
12: So you never go to Google as well, right? You just type it right in the browser, and it does the search for you.
11: 100%.
12: So that makes sense that it would go away, because I would say 98% of people don't even use it.
11: The only thing that they kept is the I'm feeling lucky button.
12: Well, people like that. They also like the Google, you know, like if it's the World Cup's going on, Google's, you know, kicking soccer balls through the O's or something like that. I'm sure that's not going to go away either.
11: No, they'll have to keep that. Do you know where Google goes to drink?
12: I don't know.
11: The search bar.
12: Not anymore.
11: All right. Imagine this. Over 99% of all the homes in America, there is something above it right now that is taking a photo of the roof, the backyard. What's going on?
12: Right now?
11: Yes.
12: At this moment?
11: Well, maybe not all 99%.
12: Uh-huh.
11: But 99% of all homes have been photographed aerial by insurance companies.
12: With drones, satellites, what are they using?
11: Small planes.
12: Okay, anything. All of the
11: anything,
12: above.
11: Anything. And so people are suddenly getting cancellation notices because there's a tarp in your backyard.
12: Right.
11: Maybe you have a trampoline for the kids.
12: Bunch of tires sitting there that could be a fire hazard.
11: One woman got flagged because her pool was empty, and she said she couldn't afford to fill the pool up with water.
12: First of all, these insurance companies, isn't your job to have customers that buy insurance to work into the algorithm?
11: But you don't want the risks, and you don't want to take certain chances with people who may have tires in the backyard.
12: Okay, but an empty pool is kind of dramatic to cancel someone's entire policy.
11: Another guy was canceled because the camera thought the tree shadows on the roof was all debris.
12: Oh, I thought it was going to be a monster.
11: Yes.
12: We do not insure homes that have monsters on the roof.
11: You're never covered as much as you think you are.
12: No?
11: No. I mean, an insurance policy is like that hospital gown.
12: Is it? Which way are you supposed to have the opening? In the front or the back? I always get those confused.
11: You know what? I always get it confused, too. I went in to get my body scanned or just checked for any type of, you know, because we live in the desert. I want to see if there were any spots anywhere. And I actually stood there and I was like, naked. And I said, so where does it go? And the doctor goes, it doesn't matter.
12: I think it's supposed to go in the back, but I'm actually not sure.
11: All right. ChatGPT can now book you a dinner table. Saturday, 7 p.m., four people Italian near me. Done. It's actually using OpenTable, Resy, or Yelp, and it can also put you on the wait list. You will get the email confirmation, though.
12: Okay, so just to make sure you know it works.
11: Exactly. If you do need the steps, we have it all over at commando.com. Did I ever tell you what I do when we go to a restaurant? You know how you go to the front and there's always that hostess. Right. She looks at you and goes, excuse me, do you have reservations?
12: Right.
11: Like, and you're like, oh, come on. I mean, I'm here for like a chicken burger, right? As I look at him and I say, no, I'm fully confident that I want to eat here.
12: I'm sure he gets a laugh, thousands of laughs every single time. No,
11: they look at you like, what?
12: They probably don't even get it.
11: I don't know if they get it either. All right. How about a rude awakening? Now, planning a trip, how do you normally do that?
12: I tell Lisa we were going to go on a trip, and then she figures it out, and then she tells me where to go.
11: You are the perfect to be husband.
12: Absolutely.
11: He has learned well. Normally, you go to Google Maps.
12: Okay.
11: And you say destination A, B, what time you want to arrive, what time, you know, maybe you want to miss the traffic, whatever it may be. Well, someone built an app that skips the research and drops you directly into a playable version of the route. So it's like a video game.
12: Okay.
11: It's called OpenStreetMap. It builds all the roads, terrain shaped by elevation data, and the world generates as you drive. So you can cruise solo, multiplayer. I mean, think Need for Speed.
12: This is actually really cool for people like my fiance because she doesn't know any street names in the entire valley. And she drives. She put on 46,000 miles on her vehicle this year.
11: Wow.
12: 40, because it's part of her job.
11: Right.
12: But she knows landmarks. I'll say, instead of going to the corner of Broadway and 74th, go to that place where Salad and Go is right next to the Angie's Prime Grill. And she's like, oh, I know exactly where to go.
11: That's so
12: this
11: cute.
12: Is perfect because it would all be visual for her.
11: Yes, it's called OpenStreetMap. Just don't let your buddy pick the snacks and drop his hot dog out the window because then that road trip will take a turn for the worst.
12: How often? Hold on. I know you want to move on. But how often are hot dogs being dropped out the window, or you picked hot dog just so you could use the word worst?
11: I just picked hot dog.
12: Oh, okay. Dude. All right. This isn't an epidemic that's going on where hot dogs are flying out of car
11: windows.
12: Oh, just
11: wait till you see what happens.
12: It's going to be the next TikTok trend. The Kim Commando hot dog chuck.
11: Oh, you know, that'd be a great video game. You're going down.
12: Instead of Paperboy, you're just throwing hot dogs.
11: Yeah, throwing hot dogs
12: right
11: out there.
12: The window.
11: Hey, if you're thinking about getting a new phone, you don't have to spend a fortune anymore. 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Oh, look who's coming up as our first caller.
12: Who is it?
11: I'm so excited. It's Danielle. She's my niece.
12: Oh!
11: And she told me a crazy story that I said, would you come on the show and tell everybody? And then she said, no, I don't really want to. Could you pay me? And I said, no, she didn't say that.
12: I'm kind of worried, though, because next to her name, it says scam. Oh. Please tell me she didn't get scammed.
11: No. And then we have how to use AI to be better at public speaking. We have an FBI warning. Oh, and Amazon had a little glitch this past week about if you ordered something on Prime and then maybe there were some extra shipping charges that you shouldn't have paid.
12: Okay.
11: And of course, we have still, aside from Danielle, the greatest callers ever here on the Kim Commando Show.
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0: 1.2 million people get the newsletters, and you should too. 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All right, so my niece Danielle called me the other day. She goes, Kim, I got to tell you this story. And it's a wild story that has to do with CO2 detectors, fire alarms, her new house, AI, the internet, and what happened. Danielle, thanks for being here.
1: Thank you so much for having me, Kim.
0: So tell us from the beginning, what happened?
1: Okay, so I moved into a new construction home December 2025 and never lived in a new construction home and never have lived right next to a propane tank. So we are in remote Indiana. And so we live on a well and right next to a propane tank.
0: And you know, so, keep in mind, mm-hmm. you know, to make, she grew up in Southern California.
2: Sure. So a bit of a change.
0: A little bit of a change.
1: Right. Yeah. Yeah, big change.
2: She's the reverse Beverly Hillbillies.
0: Yeah, Dad, most people move to California, okay, from Indiana. That's okay.
1: So, right. So my previous home was all electric. Every single appliance was electric. So I didn't have to worry about carbon monoxide and gas detectors. I didn't have any of them. So therefore, I didn't really have any knowledge about these detectors. So as I'm moving into my home, I see the detectors in the ceiling and I thought, okay, that's good. But I started doing some research in December on my own, and I'm pretty sure I just did a Google search. What is the best CO2 gas detector that I can purchase besides what I have in my home?
0: Because you're married, she has a six-year-old, she has a one-year-old, brand new house, and you're a nurse practitioner, so health is paramount.
2: Now, was your plan to take down the ones that were there and replace them, or have these in addition to?
1: Yes, in addition to.
2: Okay.
0: So you find the best CO2 detector, you think?
1: Right. What I think, but really what happened after I started searching, so I started searching on Google, and then shortly after, I would say within a week or two, I started getting ads on social media for a specific CO2 gas detector. And it was on Facebook, it was on Instagram, and these ads were very emotionally provocative. They were very much targeted to me because the ads would show children and babies sitting in the living room, and they did not look well. They looked pale. They just did not look well. And then you know how ads are like images and you can scroll and see the next image. So it was a series of like five images. And so I would keep looking at the image, and I was really getting sucked into this because I believed that this was real. And so the last image would be like the family sitting on the lawn and a firefighter holding this carbon monoxide detector. And then the caption on the ad would say, you know, if only this family had this additional carbon monoxide detector, this wouldn't have happened.
0: Yeah, that's going to make you hit buy right now. It will.
1: Mm-hmm.
0: So a couple of days ago, 4 o'clock in the morning, because you bought the CO2 detectors, you bought four of them, correct?
1: Correct, four, and I put one in each bedroom.
0: And then a couple of days ago, it goes off.
1: Right. At 4 a.m., it went off on a Friday morning, and the just blaringly very loud beep. And on it, it said gas, and it was gas, and then it said 7%, and that was blinking on and off, gas, 7%. So then, of course, I look this up because I don't know that much about these detectors. And it said, well, if this is what your detector says, immediately evacuate your home. The air in your home is extremely combustible.
0: Wow, that's frightening. The babies, right?
1: Mm-hmm. So what I did after that was I have these four other detectors. So I went and got them and I plugged them into my room, and none of them said the same thing. So they all said zero. Every single one said zero except this one.
0: And so obviously there was a mistake, right? An error?
1: Mm-hmm.
0: It didn't really work.
1: Right.
0: And what happened after that?
1: Right. So then I started thinking, well, you know, maybe this is not a reputable company. And I started at 4 a.m. after this happened, I started researching on my own. Okay, what is this company reputable? What should I be looking for in a CO2 detector? What should a consumer be really looking for? And I realized at that time that when I was doing my research, and it's all over Reddit, this company is all over Reddit, all over the internet. When you're looking for a product to, that is should be in your home to monitor safety, such as carbon monoxide levels and gas, you want that product to be UL listed. And Kim, you knew what that meant. You knew what, and I did not.
0: Yeah, so United UL Labs, listed. Yes. Yeah.
1: Okay. And I didn't know what that meant. So that was important for me to understand. But then also in all of the forums online, they talk about how the ads are AI generated, which was very concerning to me. So I think the moral of the story is that we all need to be very careful online when we're purchasing products like this, especially if you see an ad, because looking back, I know it was an AI generated ad. And also now I know that the product, like a carbon monoxide detector, a life safety device that you're going to put in your home, should not just say based off of UL standards. It should say UL listed, and it should have the number on it.
2: So the scam was some company has these junky detectors that probably don't even detect anything. They use emotional advertising to sucker people in.
0: Yes.
1: Correct. Exactly.
0: And then also targeted advertising following her around.
2: Right. They found out they bought some list that had her Google search results on there, and they knew exactly who to target.
0: Until you were ready to buy. Now, you did get your money back. You did get a credit, right?
1: I did. I got all of my money back. And what they said was that the batch that I bought was, this was the story, the batch that I bought was faulty, and they apologized, and they were very professional about it. And they offered to send me 4 new detectors, but after doing my research, I said, you know, this, because the products are not UL listed, I can't do that. I just request my refund. And so they did honor that.
0: Well, I'm really glad that you took

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17: ABC News, I'm Wayne Cabot. It runs out Monday. The U.S.-Iran Memorandum of Understanding. Neither side expressing interest in an agreement both sides have violated. Unclear what's next for the Strait of Hormuz, which President Trump says America intends to own. International crude higher back near 90. Gas prices up about a nickel in the last week. Iran's destruction of U.S. bases, where aircraft carriers normally stop, has troops fatigued, says former Joint Chiefs Chairman Mike Mullen on ABC's This Week.
18: Those places where we normally would go for some rest and relaxation, they weren't usable. So the planning with respect to that, I think you had to adjust on the fly, and it became very, very difficult to find a place to do that. So basically, you end up staying at sea.
17: President Trump telling the Pentagon to scale back military exercises with South Korea. This is ABC News.
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0: Flipped over 20 westbound.
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3: It's 11:34 in the Trustdale.com Traffic Center. I am still watching this weekend-long closure on the west side of the perimeter tonight. Construction shutting down 285 both north and southbound between Cascade Road and MLK Jr. Drive. That's exit 7 through 9. If that was your route tonight, you'll be using a combination of Langford Parkway, the 7585 connector, and I-20 as a detour to get around that jam. That road work is scheduled to be over by Monday morning at 5 a.m. Devin Byers, Triple Team Traffic, 95.5 WSB.
4: I'm Channel 2 Action News Chief Meteorologist Brad Nitz. Mostly clear, 78 to start the day, 98 and partly cloudy in the afternoon. Heat index well into the triple digits. An isolated but strong storm possible late in the day on Monday. Mostly sunny Tuesday, low 77, high 95.
5: 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Open your orders, scan this week's receipts, and if you got dinged, hit up the chat support for a refund. You pay money for that perk. You make a moderate.
6: Right. 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
5: Not at all. James in Pensacola, Florida. Glad to have you with us today. James, what's on your mind?
7: Well, thank you for having me. I appreciate this. I'm a what you call a long-time listener, first-time caller. I enjoy your newsletters every morning with a cup of coffee, and I came across some articles in some of the in newsletters that I read every day, and they were talking about people having AI girlfriends and AI boyfriends and wives cheating with AI husbands and et cetera, et cetera. And it kind of tickled my funny bone a little bit, and I thought, you know, I bet you could make a AI wife that was so disgusting that it would set the bar so low that any husband would be happy with this real wife. And so I went about it, and the results were, it's funny, but it's also frightening. For example, I used several movie characters as input for the AI wife. The wife in The War of the Roses, the Wicked Witch of the North from The Wizard of Oz.
6: It's a bad one.
7: Yeah. Elizabeth Taylor's character in The Taming of the Shrew.
5: Yeah.
7: And then just for colorful vocabulary, which is necessary, I used Arlie Ermey's gunnery sergeant in the, what was that movie, Full Metal Jacket. You know, just for the language factor.
5: And sure. Then, okay, so now you said, so you created a wife based on all these different characters?
7: Yeah, and it surprised me. The first thing I did was I posed a query to AI. I said, can you do this? And I explained what I wanted to do and the characters I wanted to include. And it says, oh, yes, but you have to be careful because you have to state that it's for satirical use only. Otherwise, there are certain guardrails that have to do with hate speech and whatever else to protect us.
6: Where does your AI wife live? Is it inside of a chatbot?
7: Yes, chatbot. So, but it's, she's kind of scary. But
6: does she have a name?
7: Mabel.
5: Mabel.
6: Sorry to all the Mabels listening out there. But that is probably the worst wife's first name.
5: So do you talk to her a lot?
7: No. I have only done it a few times and gotten the results that I expected to get. So the bar is definitely set low. But humor, you know, this is just humorously, and I got to thinking about it. AI's got a lot of good things that it can do, and, you know, keeping people company and keeping them entertained and training. And I thought, gee, you know, most of the training I ever got, the things I remembered came from bad experiences. So if you train this to be a bad manager, you could learn all the things not to do. And that's the approach I take. I'm kind of a devil's advocate on stuff. I always try to see the funny side of any situation.
8: But I'll tell you that this is something I have, you know, I write about AI a lot, talk about it. This is something that I never thought of doing, like creating like the most awful husband.
6: The anti-husband, the anti-wife?
8: Yes.
7: Yeah.
6: Are you in love with your AI wife, James? You can be honest with us.
8: Me, it's okay. SNM's fine.
7: No, I've been married happily, thoroughly married for quite a while, and I'm going to stick with the one I have.
6: All right.
8: What does she think about it?
7: She leaves me alone.
6: That's why he's in love with her. That's why he's sticking with her. He gets to do his own thing.
7: I'm a computer nerd, and she's not. You know, so.
8: Oh, that's a good one. Well, you know, there's something new there, I guess, if you really want to get abused.
6: Oh, there's people who like, there's a kink for everything out there. He could market his awful wife and as an app, and people would buy it.
8: You know what? They would.
6: Of course they would. They could getting abused and name-called and talked down to.
8: God, I can't stand you.
6: You have a voice right there, James. If you need one for the AI chatbot, my wife, Kim will volunteer.
8: You spent what on ham radio? Hey, you know that glow that you see on people who just seem to radiate health? It's not just good lighting. 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
8: So I have done quite a few speeches in my life.
6: Okay.
8: A lot. I've taught every employee at NASA cybersecurity. I mean, every single employee had to watch my course and take a quiz.
6: Okay.
8: I did the keynote at the NAB. I was the keynote at a teachers association in Austin, Texas. Oh, that's a funny story. I got all done with the keynote, and I was standing in the lobby and just, you know, had my phone in my face because I was like looking at all my text messages and everything. And then I felt like people behind me, and this guy was standing there, and I said, "What's this for?" And he said, "It's for you. It's the autograph line."
6: Oh.
8: And I was like, what autograph line?
6: You just started it.
8: I did. And there were literally like 500 people there.
6: Oh, that's really cool.
8: So I stood there and I signed everything and I missed my flight and whatever. But here's the deal. If you are about ready to give any type of speech, you should be using artificial intelligence. And you say, here's my speech. Analyze it for clarity, tone, and audience engagement. Flag any sections that might confuse, bore, or offend. Create a 2-minute rehearsal plan. And then the other thing you can do is you can actually turn on voice mode with your AI chatbot and give the speech and then say, tell me where I could be doing better. Give me some better jokes, some one-liners.
6: It can judge inflection, or is it just
8: tone?
6: Looking at the words?
8: No, inflection, tone, okay. Delivery, speed. Because that's the big mistake that people have when they do speeches. You talk too fast.
6: Mm-hmm.
8: Because you get nervous.
6: Sure, you want to get it done as soon as possible.
8: Do you do a lot of speeches?
6: No, I've only done a couple. We did some station events where I had to speak in front of a crowd.
8: Well, you could use it for that.
6: Yeah, absolutely. Or in my business, I could just read some commercials in there and say, you know, this read I'm doing, is it 60 seconds long? Does it sound good? Is it convincing?
8: True. Yeah, you could do that.
6: That would be cool.
8: Maybe I should try my jokes.
6: Oh, don't ask if they're funny. Don't. It's my job to tell you you're not funny.
8: Look who's coming up.
6: Who?
8: Matthew Gaunt. And we're going to talk about data centers. So many people have so many questions about data centers and electric bills. And so you want to stay right where you are. The biggest social media companies on the planet just got the news that they've been dreading, the reckoning they built for themselves. And plenty of us, me included, say it's well-deserved. I'm Kim Komando for NetSuite. 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On Monday, the Ninth Circuit Court of Appeals ruled that roughly 2,400 federal lawsuits against Meta, TikTok, Google, and Snap can move forward. Thousands more are lined up in state court. Who's suing? School
5: school districts, states, parents, families whose kids suffered real lasting harm, some who lost their children, to algorithms engineered to keep them hooked. These social media companies claimed they could not be sued. The court said, oh, yes, you can. The next trial, it starts tomorrow. Their motto was move fast and break things. The bill for the breakage arrived. And it's billions of dollars. Want the stories that big tech hopes that you'll miss? Go right now to sign up for my free newsletter at getkim.com. 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

0: 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All right, so there is a publication online that I think is amazing. They do a great job with investigative journalism. Have you ever looked at 404 Media?
1: Oh, of course, yeah.
0: It's just fabulous. Matthew Gaunt over there wrote a story about how this, what he calls the $500 billion splurge that's heating up your meter. Matthew, thank you for joining us. Let's talk about data centers and welcome. My question for you is, how does a giant AI data center three states away make my electric bill go up?
2: Hi, thank you so much for having me on the program. It's a real pleasure to be here. You know, the simple answer is that AI data centers demand a lot of electricity. And when, you know, something increases demand for a good, the price of it goes up for everybody.
0: Right.
2: So the reason it's happening three states away is that, you know, the electric grids are kind of separated in the country by regions, not necessarily states. So, like, there's, in the Northeast, there's, like, a region that kind of runs from Virginia to Chicago that all negotiates its, like, one organization runs that grid, one organization kind of organizes everything that has to do with the transmissions there, and as these data centers are getting built, you know, if you're, you know, all the data centers are in Virginia, but if you're in Chicago, your rates are still going to go up because there's a new player in town that wants a lot of that electricity. And they can't build electricity fast enough to keep up with it.
0: To keep up with all the demand of people doing AI pictures,
1: right,
0: and reports and notes. And, you know, you think about that, and you go to AI to create a meme or something, and somebody's power bill is going up.
1: Do we have, like, an equivalent of one data center is equal to X amount of households or neighborhoods? Like, how much power is it really drawing?
2: That's a really interesting question because the numbers are all over the place, and you have these ambitious data centers like the one that Mr. Wonderful Kevin O'Leary wants to build in Utah. The original pitch for that was that the data center he wanted would have the equivalent power usage of the entire state of Utah.
1: That's not good.
0: Wow.
2: There's scales. There's some of these data centers are much smaller. You know, they're not drawing that much power, but some of the ambitious ones from some of the big players, it's you know, it's the size of New York City is the amount of power they're talking about drawing.
0: Wasn't there something, Matthew, with Jeff Bezos just built one in Gilroy, California, and it was kind of a surprise to the community? Like, what was that?
2: That's happening kind of all over the country. The one I'm more familiar with, there's one in Meta in Louisiana where they kind of, the residents woke up one day and found out that this thing was being built and no one had told them because Meta had come in and run a very savvy campaign with the city officials there and the parish officials to make sure that, you know, they signed non-disclosure agreements and that the local community didn't find out about the data center until it was already too late. And it was already being built. And this is like, that's kind of par for the course as these things are getting built.
1: And you don't build something secretively in the shadows if it's something that's positive for the community that the community is going to want.
2: I mean, the debate is, yes, I think so. People generally don't want to live next to these things.
0: No, because they're noisy.
2: They're very loud. They spike your electricity bills. People say they're going to bring in jobs, but oftentimes those jobs are temporary. They maybe last a few years while it's being constructed because a data center doesn't need that many people to be on site to run it. It kind of runs itself.
0: Yeah, I heard the one here in Phoenix, it's right by the freeway, I think if you've seen on 48th Street, mm-hmm. Andrew, and for those of you who are in Phoenix, it is at least, I think, 10 different football fields.
1: Yeah,
0: sized.
1: It's like five Costcos. Yeah. It's so big.
0: And they employ 9 people.
1: Well, that's a what?
0: Yes.
1: That's it?
0: 9 people. Every time you drive by, look at the parking lot. Big parking lot, no cars. No cars. And also, the property values go down within 5 miles of a data center.
2: Yeah, again, because nobody wants to live next to the noise, and, you know, it's kind of, it's not pleasant to live around. Water quality tends to go down. People lose water pressure, and your electricity bills go up.
0: So what has shocked you the most as you've been doing some investigative reporting about the data centers?
2: What has shocked me the most is I kind of keep seeing the same story over and over again. Because I'm talking to communities all across the country that are facing these things. And usually what happens is, like, an LLC has been established 6 months ago, comes to town, says, hey, we're going to build, you know, a big data center. It's going to make the community a bunch of money. You start to drill down. You start to talk to these folks. You say, hey, who's the client for this data center going to be? Is it going to be Amazon? Is Google going to use it? They don't have a client. The people building these things in some of these small towns across America, they don't know who's going to use it. They're just kind of building buildings and hoping someone's going to show up. Because, like, if Amazon or Meta or these big players need a data center, they'll build it themselves.
0: Right.
2: But most of these things that are being constructed are just, you know, people that have gotten into the business recently and are capitalizing on, like, a boom, and they think they're going to build these things and cash out. And, you know, that we'll see what happens. There's one in Texas, a really big one. They're going to build 4 nuclear power plants to power it in Amarillo. And come to find out, the guy that was building it didn't have any clients lined up. And he had public investors, billions of dollars.
0: Oh, my gosh.
2: And the board, his board found out that he didn't have anybody to use any of the compute. No, the data center wasn't going to be used by anyone. And they kicked him out. And now, and like, they've already started construction on the thing. It's a huge mess.
0: So what would happen at that point?
2: You know, this is speculation, but I think what's going to end up happening is you're going to have some, like, you know, Meta and Amazon and Google and these big tech companies are going to get the data centers they want. Those are going to get built. Mm-hmm. They're going to get built, you know, like in places like Louisiana where they're kind of building them savvily. And I think you're going to have a bunch of half-built warehouses and half-built power infrastructure across the country that, you know, they'll get maybe halfway through construction or they'll build a little bit of it, and then the market will fall, like, kind of fall at the bottom of this stuff, and it won't get finished. And you'll have a bunch of small towns across the country that have these just abandoned warehouses. I think that's what's going to happen.
0: You made a very valid point that if Amazon or Google or Meta, they want a data center, they're going to build it right themselves.
1: They've got some cash flow.
0: Mm-hmm. Yeah, yes.
1: They're able to handle it.
0: And then Elon Musk wants to put it up in space, the data centers.
2: He says he wants to, but what he's actually doing is he's building them in, like, Mississippi, and he can't power them. So he goes across the state line and builds gas turbines that pollute. And that's how he's dealing with his problem.
0: Wow. So what's the best way for people to find out if a data center is coming near them?
2: Just talk to your local officials. Go down, you know, go to the city council meetings. They are talking about them. And, you know, learn the people that represent you at a local level and ask. And find out if they've signed non-disclosure agreements with somebody. And just, you know, keep showing up to the city council meetings and pay attention to what's going on in your local community.
0: That's the bottom line.
1: Right.
0: Well, Matthew, mm-hmm. thank you so much for shedding some light on what's going on with the data centers. And if you are in the Phoenix area or anywhere part of the country where there is a data center, you should really go look at it. You should do a drive-by, because I think you'd be amazed at the scope and the depth of what they have built. And look at the parking lot.
1: But according to Matthew, this may just be a short-term problem. That they are flooding the market with them, and they won't be. If you're living next to one now, it might not be one in 5-10 years.
0: Well, because there will be efficiencies at scale,
1: right?
0: For sure. But that's something that I had not heard of, is that the investment scams, like, oh, here, we're going to make a killing, give me your money, we're going to go build a data center, and then they go build it hoping that they're going to find a tenant for it.
1: Fingers crossed.
0: Hey, still to come, I got to tell you about an FBI picture scam that's spreading like crazy online here on the Kim Komando Show.
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1: Just move on. 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Stroganoff.
0: It's not stroganoff.
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6: From ABC News, I'm Wayne Cabot. The arrival of Monday means the once heralded memorandum of understanding in ending the Iran war is itself ending. 90 days after it was reached, neither side showing much interest in finding agreement. And with the Strait of Hormuz mainly closed and President Trump asserting the U.S. intends to own it, oil is higher. Brent crude back near 90. Gas prices up about a nickel over the past week. For not joining the war against Iran, the U.S. is breaking its tradition of war games with South Korea. Another reason is being given.
7: President Trump announced Sunday that he is directing Defense Secretary Pete Hegseth to substantially reduce joint U.S.-South Korean military exercises, citing his, quote, very good relationship with North Korea's Supreme Leader Kim Jong-un. Trump also says the long-standing enemy has been unthreatening and respectful towards America during his presidency. The president's Truth Social post comes 2 days after North Korea threatened a strong response to the drills. Andrea Fujii, ABC News.
6: The AP says President Trump's son-in-law, Jared Kushner, met Sunday in Egypt with the leader of Hamas, a day before his scheduled meeting with Israel's prime minister. Ukraine carrying out one of its largest air attacks on Russia in the 4 years since President Putin began the war. ABC foreign correspondent Lama Hassan.
8: This was a massive attack, the Russian defense ministry saying it destroyed more than 800 Ukrainian drones overnight. Moscow's mayor adding that some 600 drones were detected heading toward the Russian capital, shooting down a third of them, but still at least 7 people across Russia were killed.
6: Word to ABC News, Hayden Panettiere, star of the TV series Heroes in Nashville and many other roles, has died. Just days before what would have been her 37th birthday, her father, Skip, telling ABC News she was an incredible light, a force of nature who brought joy and love to all who knew her. You're listening to ABC News.
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21: 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Also breaking stories from overnight and triple team traffic, too. 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
22: It's 12:05 in the Loud Security Systems Traffic Center. It is still bumper to bumper on the East Freeway in DeKalb County tonight. On I-20 eastbound just before Panola Road, exit 71, you'll hit lots of brake lights due to construction knocking out two right lanes, and it's also closing the exit to Wesley Chapel Road, exit 68. Just next door, I-20 westbound is seeing some busy road work at Wesley Chapel Road, also taking out multiple lanes and slowing that ride toward the perimeter. Devin Byers, Triple Team Traffic, 95.5 WSB.
23: I'm Channel 2 Action News Chief Meteorologist Brad Nitz. Hot summer night down to 78 by Monday morning. 98 with a heat index, 105 to 109 Monday afternoon. Heat advisory in effect till 8 p.m. A stray shower storm possible during the heat of the day. Afternoon and evening storm coverage will be limited, but some of those could be strong.
0: Well, I wouldn't want to be the guy running this radio station. It's bad. A radio station in the UK said that King Charles was dead. They read a bulletin that said the king had died.
1: Where did they get it?
0: Nobody checked it. Nobody verified it.
1: They just saw it on the internet and ran with it?
0: They said that the king had passed away and that there was this memo that they got, and they read it on Radio Caroline. I mean, the king's fine. He's probably having tea the whole time.
1: Sure.
0: Right? 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So, what do you think the people at the radio station did when, after they realized that they said that the king had died, but the king did not die?
1: You just go on the air. You said, we found this story or we got this memo and it was wrong and we apologize if anybody was upset by the news.
0: They flipped the switch, 16 minutes of dead air.
1: Huh?
0: Instead of saying anything, I went, whoops.
1: They just went silent for 16 minutes?
0: That's it. Okay, 16 minutes is a lifetime in radio.
1: That's someone's entire commute to work.
0: Now, meanwhile, there was a DJ that was working remotely. Because this was, you know, they said the king had died in the news break.
1: Mm-hmm.
0: So there's a DJ working remotely, and he's just yapping, having a great old time.
1: He's probably pre-recorded.
0: 16 minutes. Then the DJ apologized and confirmed that King Charles is very much alive. And we're sorry.
1: Maybe if we just shut up, they'll forget that we're even here.
0: That's almost as bad as the false missile that went over the state of Hawaii, telling everybody,
1: oh, yeah, oh, I remember that.
0: Die. You're all going to die. And people were racing and trying to find their kids and everything like that. This, so,
1: can I just tell a quick radio story? I've been
0: sure.
1: I used to work at a radio station, and I worked Monday through Friday. I produced a radio show. And they're like, hey, we're starting a new weekend show with a woman. And she's never done radio before. Could you come in for a couple of weekends to help her? I said, absolutely. And she said she was prepared, like she was ready to go. She called herself the Colonel. And I said, great. This is how you're going to run your opening monologue. She goes on the radio. The music's playing. She goes, you've reached my show. I'm, and I won't say her name because I don't want to embarrass her, a.k.a. the Colonel. And then she froze.
0: That was it?
1: And she was silent. She had practiced her first sentence, the intro.
0: That's it.
1: And then went completely silent. And I'm in her ear. I'm like, you got to say something. I don't care what you say. You just got to say something.
0: Give me it.
1: She sat there completely froze. We played commercials. Went in there. She's like, oh, gosh, I'm so glad that's over. I said, it's not
0: and
1: over.
0: You just started.
1: You said one sentence. We barely got through it. Show got canceled after one episode.
0: You got 46 minutes to fill, baby. Let's get it online. Because after all, we are professionals here at the Kim Commando Show. 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And of course, I'm Kim Commando, and joining me is Andrew Babinski. 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Helicopter parents, let's start by talking about that. It's now called career co-piloting.
1: Co-piloting?
0: Yes.
1: Oh, I know what this is.
0: Because this is Gen Zers.
1: Yeah.
0: That the parents are now calling in sick for them. Hi, Johnny can't come to work today.
1: How about we had a caller last hour? His two daughters with degrees, one's unemployed. I'm not trying to make fun of him, but he's going calling you for advice on getting them jobs instead of them doing them themselves.
0: I was kind of thinking that, but I didn't want to go there because
1: yeah.
0: I thought it would be kind of mean.
1: We were trying to help
0: him.
1: He's
0: just trying to be a dad, but he was definitely being a helicopter dad. A survey found 1 in 5 Gen Z workers had a parent actually join them in a job interview.
1: Didn't you have that?
0: Yeah, I had that.
1: Yeah.
0: That was weird.
1: It is weird.
0: Mommy sat there.
1: I had multiple jobs, and my parents didn't even know where I worked. They would call me up and say, oh, how is it over at QSM? Oh, I'm not there anymore. I'm over at Delta now. Oh, really? When did you switch? Well, I'm an adult. I can do whatever I want.
0: Exactly. One staffing executive in Alaska, get this one, fired a 24-year-old for showing up late 4 times in his first week of work.
1: That's only 5 opportunities to be late.
0: Hours later, the guy's mom called asking that the guy give him a second chance.
1: And they're not embarrassed by this?
0: No.
1: They're not embarrassed that their parents are trying to bail them out?
0: No.
1: There was actually a Reddit, you know the Reddit subreddit, Ask Reddit?
0: Oh, yeah.
1: And someone put on there, they said, what is the one thing you're worried about in the future? And the most popular answer, most upvoted answer, was a person who is the head for a big company of recruiting. And she said the next generation being the workforce. And she's like, I'm not kidding. They're awful. And then gave stories like this.
0: It is. I didn't really know what to expect when mom was sitting there. And I did say to her, I would prefer to talk to your son alone.
1: Did you kick her out of the interview?
0: And she said, no, I will be here for the interview. And I said, well, then this interview just is not happening.
1: Right. He's not going to get the job.
0: I'm sorry, but that's it. Speaking about getting a job, FAA has officially hired 2,000 gamers.
1: Oh.
0: That's right. To help fill the air traffic controller shortage. So all those years of playing video games gave them skills with spatial awareness and multitasking and quick decisions. And basically, if you've been playing Fortnite, you've been training for this. Okay?
1: And it pays well. I mean, an air traffic controller job pays really good.
0: They say the average is $140,000 a year.
1: Yeah, it's good.
0: Okay. And keep in mind that you have to retire at 56.
1: Right, because you can't do that job forever.
0: No. Most controllers are hired within a single year. 94% of the hiring goal was met by going after video gamers. I think this is really smart.
1: Mm-hmm.
0: Because you have to think quick. You have to be able to move controllers and look at different situations, multitask. My only concern is respawning.
1: Yeah, there's none of that.
0: No.
1: You're not able to do that. There's no control, alt, delete, and reset the game and start over.
0: Let's pull the plug and try again. No. Lauren, our associate producer, was telling me about this. And first I said, no, I don't want to put it in the show. And then she explained it to me. I said, maybe we should put it in the show. A giant satellite by the name of Blue Walker 3 is currently orbiting Earth. Okay, it's a 644 square foot reflective array. So think about that as like a New York studio apartment, but flying over your head and made of mirrors.
1: Okay.
0: Now, if you catch a glare through a telescope, the light can permanently damage your retinas.
1: So don't look at it.
0: No, don't look at it. So astronomers don't like it at all because they say the glare is like leaving like these big white streaks across deep space photos. So if you are into space and astronomy, just know like this is something really bad.
1: What does it do? Why is it up there?
0: It's some type of radio signals that they're doing.
1: Okay.
0: I mean, who knows what's up
1: there? It's not like they're directing sunlight that so only rich people in Malibu have it or anything like that.
0: Oh, no, that's another satellite. Oh, okay. We've talked about that.
1: Yes.
0: $5,000 for like 5 minutes or something like that. It's kind of crazy. You know, I entered a stargazing contest.
1: Did you? How'd you do?
0: I came in second, so I got a constellation prize. Mm. I don't go to a lot of fast food restaurants.
1: Okay.
0: I don't remember the last time I've been to a fast food restaurant.
1: All right.
0: But we have a new fast food restaurant called California's Cali Express that's going to be going nationwide. We have a little video of it that we're showing. And basically, these are robots that do everything from prepare the meals to put it in the little wrappers.
1: That's a little bit over the top. What? They have a humanoid robot that's using a walk and he's doing some kind of like jerking back and forth motion.
0: But the other thing, too, is that the robot can...
1: Why is it jumping up and down while it's cleaning the stovetop?
0: Because it's way it can reach the stovetop instead of a human saying, I guess I can't reach it, so I won't clean there.
1: I'm not trying to be vulgar, but every single video that we're showing, it looks like the robots are humping the equipment. Is this AI?
0: I personally did not see that.
1: Please replay that.
0: But it kind of says where your mind is versus my mind.
1: It's multiple humping incidences.
0: It's Flippy, the robot.
1: So the entire fast food restaurant is going to be run by robots?
0: Yes. A robot can grill a burger in 120 seconds and put it in a wrapper.
1: Okay.
0: But think about it this way.
1: Tell me I'm wrong.
0: I'm sorry if you're listening
1: that
0: on the radio.
1: That pelvis is thrusting.
0: I think he does. He does have a point about the pelvis.
1: It's not the only one. Keep talking.
0: But it can't.
1: Here we go.
0: It can't fix the shake machine.
1: No. Well, the shake machine's always broken at McDonald's. No.
0: How does a burger introduce his wife?
1: Shows everybody your buns. I don't know. Wow.
0: Meat patty.
1: So dumb.
0: It's so dumb, but you love it and you laughed.
1: I didn't. I was laughing at you, not with you.
0: Look at your eyes are watering.
1: Good comeback.
0: I still can't believe you can look at a video of robots and put sex in there somehow.
1: It wasn't sex. She was just helping.
0: No, everything that in your, you're such a guy. Everywhere you look, it's like donuts.
1: Don't blame this on my gender. There was a countertop being assaulted by that robot. I'm not making it up.
0: You'll have to watch the video.
1: Yeah, go over to YouTube. See all the thrusting.
0: Hey, business owners ask me this all the time. How do I make AI work for me? 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All right, coming up, we have some great things that you don't want to miss out. How the airline owes you cash instead of a voucher. They tried to pull that on me the other day.
1: Of course they did.
0: 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We just have the best callers ever here on the Kim Komando Show. 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
0: Hey, Hey, this is just my pitch for you to sign up for the free newsletter. You're going to love it. 1.2 million folks get it every single day. The open rate is 50%, 60% some days. GetKim.com. You can unsubscribe at any time, but you're not going to want to. 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All right, how about we get started with Renee in Spokane, Washington. Glad to have you with us today, Renee. What's happening with you?
4: Well, hello. Thank you. Well, I just called for some advice. And I live in Eastern Washington, Spokane, right outside of it. And we just recently had a bunch of fires here, major fires. They made the national news. Started August 1st. I happened to be on a cruise that day, and my daughter called and said, "You're being evacuated. What would you like out of the house?"
0: Oh, gosh.
4: The one thing that I had thought of in the past, because we just went through this with my daughter's neighborhood, was my photos. And I have bins of photos. I have photos all over the walls. So my son-in-law and grandsons came and took 9 bins of photos out of my house. So now I'm started researching what kind of photo scanners, what can you do to save those so if they were to burn up, you'd still have them.
0: Yeah, definitely need to get them out of the bins, right?
1: 9 bins, that's a lot of photos.
0: How many photos do you think you have, Renee?
4: I don't know. I probably have, over 1,000.
0: It's a lot.
1: Okay, they're small bins then.
0: Yes. Or not big bins.
4: Some of the bins actually were full of framed photos that I have all over my walls. Because I saved all the family photos through the years, put them in the basement on the walls.
0: You know what I did with mine? My mother. When my mother passed away, I got, I think, 50 different photo albums.
1: Okay.
0: That she kept. I put them in a box, more than one box, 10 boxes, and I sent them to my brother. And I said, "Here you go."
1: That's a sister move right there. Get to scanning.
0: Let me know if you need some help. So you can do this a couple of ways. If you are looking for a bona fide scanner, probably the Epson Fast Photo Scanner. It's been around for the longest. It's about $500. It's not cheap, but it'll scan the front and the back, especially if you have names printed on the back. Then you get that information too. And then there's also Google has an app called Photo Scan, and that's really good if you don't want to take pictures out of photo albums, because it's they get all wonky over the years to do that. But if I were looking, if I had 1,000 photos, I would probably get the Fast Photo Scanner.
1: And it's a feeder. It's not like a bed scanner,
0: exactly.
1: Right?
0: Yes.
1: So you stack them up, put them in there, let it get to work.
0: But you know what's interesting with firefighters? I just read about this the other day. Imagine this, Renee, that there's now an AI-powered fire drone that can detect where the fire started, at what time, what caused it. And so the whole idea is that this drone will keep sweeping over fire susceptible areas, and then it will be able to spot the second that a fire starts.
1: So they get there quicker.
0: 1,000%.
1: That's wow. Awesome.
0: So did they determine what was the cause of your fire up there?
4: Yes. Well, the biggest one, there were 3 fires, actually, on the same day, about the same time. The biggest one was started by arson, and they actually caught him. And these fires have destroyed over 900 buildings and homes.
0: Wow.
4: So we're talking about 10,000 acres worth of fires. So it was an inferno that day. Our city has been covered in smoke for over a week.
0: I'm sorry to hear that.
4: Finally cleared out. And yeah, I just feel really sad for all these families that have lost everything.
0: Yeah, there was something that my husband wanted me to look at for our house in California. Because you say California, there's wildfires, right? If you can imagine a really big hose that goes around the perimeter of the property. And so if there is a fire, you push a button and the water just comes up.
1: Like a sprinkler system that protects your home.
0: Yes, exactly. But it's just this pretty elaborate system that you would put around the perimeter of the property.
1: Are you going to do it?
0: Knock on wood.
1: Yeah, sure.
0: Is that I don't think we're in that susceptible of a zone.
1: Is it expensive?
0: Yes.
1: Okay.
0: We're talking probably $300,000.
1: Oh, goodness.
0: Yeah.
1: Yeah, that's huge.
0: And then our home is steel and concrete and glass.
1: Okay.
0: And we've already had it, you know, the fire chief come over and all that other good stuff.
1: So did you see, I don't know if you see that on Shark Tank, there's a company that wants to build homes on hydraulics. So if there's a wildfire or a tsunami or whatever, the home just goes underground. They lower it underground, cover it up, and once everything's gone, you hit another button and it raises it back
0: up. Really?
1: Yeah, and they were raising money.
0: That, you know what? That sounds bizarre, but it sounds really good.
1: Barbara, do you watch Shark Tank?
0: Yes,
1: you know Barbara Cochran. Yeah. She said, I will invest if I'm the first house you do. Put my house on hydraulics so I can hide it underneath.
0: That's a great idea.
1: But I just know there's going to be like an Amazon delivery guy going, I can't find the house anywhere.
0: Where is it?
1: Supposed to be right here.
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17: ABC News, I'm Wayne Cabot. The new day means the end of the 90-day Memorandum of Understanding, and neither Iran nor the U.S. shows much interest in finding agreement to end the war. President Trump saying Friday the U.S. intends to own the Strait of Hormuz. The U.S. is substantially pulling back its joint military exercises on the Korean Peninsula, partly punishment for South Korea not helping America against Iran, and partly a way for Trump to appease North Korea.
18: Citing his, quote, very good relationship with North Korea's Supreme Leader Kim Jong-un, Trump also says the long-standing enemy has been unthreatening and respectful towards America during his presidency.
17: ABC's Andrea Fujii. Hayden Panettiere has died days shy of what would have been her 37th birthday. Cause of death not revealed for the star of the TV series Heroes, Nashville, among many other roles. Her father telling ABC News she was a bright light, a force of nature. This is ABC News.
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29: It's 12:34 in the Loud Security Systems Traffic Center. A red alert is still in place for that weekend-long closure on the west side of the perimeter tonight. Construction shutting down 285 both north and southbound between Cascade Road and MLK Jr. Drive, exit 7 through 9. If that was your route tonight, you'll be using a combination of Langford Parkway, the 7585 connector, and I-20 as a detour to get around that jam. That road work is scheduled to be completely over by Monday morning at 5 a.m. Devin Byers, Double Team Traffic, 95.5 WSB.

0: I'm Channel 2 Action News Chief Meteorologist Brad Nitz. Mostly clear, 78 to start the day, 98 and partly cloudy in the afternoon. Heat index well into the triple digit. An isolated but strong storm possible late in the day on Monday. Mostly sunny Tuesday, low 77, high 95.
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2: 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Hey, just a quick reminder, if you ever want to be a guest here on the show and speak with me one-on-one, super easy to do. 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We can do much better than that. 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And in the top right-hand corner, there's a link that says Ask Kim. Now, let me tell you, insider secret, I read every single note that you send me there. I do personally. I know you're like, and there's going to be some smart I'll go, oh, Kim, if you read this note, reply and let me know. Otherwise, I don't believe you. I don't reply, and I don't fall for those games. But if you'd like to be a caller here on the show, the easy and fun ways we can schedule you right in, go to commando.com. Once again, that's K-O-M-A-N-D-O.com. And in the upper right-hand corner, there's a link that says Ask Kim. All right. Have you ever wondered if your phone was listening to you because you mentioned something and then suddenly all the ads in your feed are suddenly about whatever that thing is that you were talking about?
3: I don't wonder it. It's true. It happens.
2: Well, researchers at Northeastern University tested almost 20,000 different apps and they found zero are recording conversation.
3: Then how does it happen? Because I tested it. We sat next to a,
2: how does it happen?
3: we sat next to a phone and we just said kitty litter 1,000 times.
2: Kitty litter.
3: In a 10-minute span. We used it in natural conversation. Oh, you want to watch that show? Sure, but order the kitty litter first. And then out of nowhere in the Instagram feed is kitty litter ads.
2: Meta buys data from 2,200 different companies.
3: Right.
2: So Facebook is not listening.
3: Right, and I know that for a fact.
2: But some of your apps may be listening.
3: So what apps did they test in this test that no apps are listening?
2: Well, the apps were probably not listening because the mic was turned off, right? But if you install an app and you give the app the permission to use the mic,
3: right,
2: then suddenly they have access to all your data.
3: Right.
2: And a lot of people don't realize that.
3: And they're listening. This test is poppycock.
2: Because I was thinking about this because I was talking about hiking Mount Fuji. I really want to hike Mount Fuji. Mm-hmm. And then suddenly in my feed were all these, like,
3: of course,
2: fares to Tokyo.
3: Right. And you downloaded some game that you want your grandkids to play, and that's what's listening to you 24/7.
2: And I said, the only thing that I want to profile on me is Fuji Film.
3: Oh, gosh.
2: That's it. Luke in Milwaukee. Hi there, Luke.
4: Hi, guys. Thanks for having me on.
2: You betcha. What's going on?
4: Yeah, so about a couple weeks ago, I started getting mail, like physical letters for different companies, for business owners, like payroll and stuff like that, that to use their services. But I don't have a company, so I looked who was sending it to, and the company that I was sending it to was my last name, Content Marketing LLC. So I looked it up online, and there was a whole website designated for it, and like at the bottom had my name, address, and then the phone number listed was my parents' landline.
2: You had nothing to do with this?
4: Yes, I had nothing.
2: Wow. Okay. And so is this still going on?
4: I believe it's still up, yes. I had talked to the FTC and then the Wisconsin DFI, and they said that hopefully the LLC will be disbanded in the next 60 days, but other than that, there really wasn't much they could do.
2: What you can do is go to it's called the Internet Corporation of Assigned Names and Numbers. Yeah. Luke, you've been around tech enough. Everything has an acronym, right? It's ICANN.
3: ICANN.
2: And you file a dispute that they are impersonating you. And this is not you. This is your name. This is, your parents' phone number. And then they will work to get it taken down.
4: Okay.
2: Do they do it 99% of the time? No. If you had a trademark on your name, it's going to go a little bit faster. But you can do a Whois search, and you can find out who has registered this domain. It's probably in a foreign country, so that's why you need to get ICANN involved. We have this going on right now with me.
3: Oh, really?
2: Yeah, and is that people are sending us notes that I personally have emailed them, and I am inviting them to come on the show here to talk about their books. And so we have people at Random House, all these other ones, that saying, oh, we'd love to have so-and-so on to talk about how to grow herbs. And I'm like, where does this come from? And then they forward me, it's somebody who's impersonating me using a Gmail account.
3: And are they trying to charge these people to come on the show to talk about their book?
2: 100%.
3: Okay.
2: 100%. So yeah, so that's the big thing that to get it. You can also file a complaint at the Internet Crime Complaint Center. Have you done that yet, Luke?
4: I don't believe so.
2: Yeah, if you go to IC3.gov, the whole idea is that's run by the FBI. They're not saying that an FBI guy or gal is going to call you, but what they look for are trends. And so if they see a lot of this coming from one particular region or part of the country or from another country, then they'll actually get in there and try to get it taken down. Luke, thanks for your call. All right, let's switch gears just a little bit. AI is changing the world, and there's no question it's making technology smarter. But it's also making it easier than ever for companies to learn more about you through your online activity. I'm talking about websites that you visit, searches you run. The apps you use can reveal more about you than you realize. 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What do you do when something doesn't work in your house?
3: Something like technical or just anything?
2: Like a dishwasher.
3: Oh, probably call someone, because I don't know how to fix a dishwasher.
2: ChatGPT.
3: Oh, okay.
2: That's what you want to do. You want to grab your phone, you take some photos, you take a picture of the error code on the display, the model number sticker on the inside of the door, and you say, what does this mean to me, and how can I fix it, or do I have to call somebody?
3: I actually did do that. The ice maker in the fridge was only, we have little ice and big ice, and only the little ice was coming out. So I asked ChatGPT.
2: Such a first world problem.
3: So I asked ChatGPT what's going on, and it said, why don't you take your camera and shoot a video for me underneath. It found a frozen over spot. I put a hair dryer on there. Everything's working.
2: Look at you, Mr.
3: So you're right.
2: Fix It.
3: I guess I go right to ChatGPT, like you said.
2: So let me ask you a question, because this is really important. And as you are embarking on a new marriage, is there a wrong way or right way to load the dishwasher?
3: There's a right way.
2: Okay.
3: And that's I do it, and then it doesn't matter because okay. It's done.
2: All right. Because I get reprimanded.
3: Like, you do it wrong?
2: Yes.
3: How do you do it wrong?
2: I don't clean off the plates.
3: Okay. I mean, if you're leaving half of a stick of salmon on there.
2: No, and then, I put the dog bowl so that the water doesn't go over. So finally, I'm like, you know what? You load the dishwasher.
3: Do cups, here's a question. This was an argument. Do bowls go on the top or the bottom?
2: Bottom standing up.
3: No, they go on the top.
2: Why?
3: Because it's going to get double clean. It's going to get the spinner from the top and the spinner from the bottom.
2: You're going to get it on the side and the side.
3: If you only put plates on the bottom, the water will shoot through and get everything on top. Don't block the water from below. Bowls go on top.
2: They go on the bottom.
3: No. This is an outrage.
2: All right. What happened with me and United Airlines and what I had to say to United Airlines to get my money back here on the Kim Komando Show? Artificial intelligence may be taking over the world, but the hottest new collectible? Old tech. Those clunky beige computers from the 70s, 80s, and 90s. I'm Kim Komando for NetSuite. 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Radio Shack's TRS-80 from 1977. Accountants love those. The Commodore PET, same year. The Timex Sinclair 1000, $99, and it looked like it. 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The machine that put a computer on every office desk. The Tandy 1000. And the Apple Macintosh 128K, star of the Orwellian 84 Super Bowl ad. 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
2: 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And you're going to find me all over YouTube, Facebook, Instagram, X. Just search for Kim Komando. And every time you watch a video, you're telling the algorithm, hey, I really like her. So keep watching and make sure, especially on YouTube, that you subscribe to my channel so that this way you get an alert every single time that we go live, because we do podcasts and we have specials and we've got a lot of shorts. There's a lot of fun stuff that happens over on our YouTube channel. We've got over, I don't know, a couple, I guess we have over 100,000 followers right now. So that's the most important one to me, youtube.com/Kim Komando. Ellen in Cincinnati, Ohio. Welcome to the show today. So glad that you're calling us. What's going on?
9: Thank you. Thank you for having me. I have retired just simply because I don't have anywhere to work. I would love to work from home, and I know that AI has created jobs, but I don't know how to go about it. And I've had so many jobs throughout my lifetime. You name it, I've done it. My longest stint, I guess, was in the casino business. I was a pit manager for 17 years.
2: Wow.
9: And yeah, you know, I'm very good with people. I was also a paramedic for 12 years. Before that, I worked at the Cincinnati Reds stadium, ran the scoreboard for a couple of years. I mean, you name it, I've done it.
2: Seriously.
9: I've done a variety.
2: You really have.
3: Now, yeah. You said you retired because you have nowhere to work. Were you replaced by computers, AI, technology as the pit boss?
9: I was not.
3: Okay.
9: I just chose to leave. I think it's called burnout. You know, working in a casino environment is exhausting because you have to be polite to everyone.
3: And most of the people that you have to be polite to are jerks.
9: Absolutely. There's some really nice ones, but there's a lot of not nice ones. And some of them are even like high profile people, like, you know, I live in Cincinnati, so we have the Bengals. We had some Bengals players that were regulars that would come in. Some were very nice. some not nice at all. And it's tough to say sir to somebody that I don't think deserves to be called sir.
2: Yeah, that's a tough one.
9: You just get, it's just repetitive. And I finally just said, I have to get my life back. Working every weekend, every holiday, it's just tough.
2: So when were you a paramedic?
9: Back in the 90s, early 2000s.
2: And how many years did you do that?
9: 12 years.
2: Okay, so you are pretty proficient in that field then, still, probably, right?
9: Oh, yeah.
2: Because, see, here's the thing, that when you're looking at AI jobs online, the generic jobs, like proofing an answer, looking to see if the connection was made right in a question or whatever it may be, basically proofreading things, is that it doesn't pay very much. It pays anywhere between $14 and $20 an hour. But if you have a certain skill, and they may even be hiring people who have worked as a pit boss and a paramedic. I was leaning towards the paramedic because they're really looking for people who know the difference between a doorknob and a defibrillator and how you use it and what the steps might be.
9: Right.
2: And so that would probably pay, that will definitely pay more than just the entry level jobs. But the casino might be interesting because if you could find a company that is developing AI casino software, that they will need a human to actually see if what they're creating using AI and if AI is really doing what it needs to do in that situation. And so where it might present you something like the guy's being a jerk, he's drunk, right? Saying that the dealer, stole $5 from him. And the eye in the sky doesn't see that. So what do you do at that point?
9: It depends on the amount. If they're saying $5 and they're throwing a fit, I'm going to give them
3: $5. Right. That's what you train the AI to do.
2: Exactly. That's what you're going to train the AI to do. And so if you could use AI like ChatGPT or Gemini or Claude and tell it, these are the qualifications that I have, I would focus on the casino and I would, because AI and casinos are going big time, as you might expect. Wherever there's money to be made, that's where artificial intelligence is really being focused on, even on, recognition and things like that, and security, obviously. And also I would focus on the 12 years as a paramedic and say, what can I do remotely? Now, keep in mind, these AI jobs are feast or famine. It's very rarely do you get something that's going to be 40 hours a week. It may be, it's almost like getting a consulting job where you're going to spend a couple of hours doing it, get the job, and then you're going to be ranked on that job. And depending upon the quality of the work that you do for that, then it's like you get to go to the next level.
9: I understand. The thing is, I'm not well versed in AI, I don't believe, simply because I have a son that works for, he was a Black Hawk pilot and in the Army for 12 years. He got out, went straight into corporate Amazon, and he makes me feel dumb because, number one, everything's an acronym, and I just kind of cocked my head at him like, what's that?
2: Well, you know what? Push that off to the side and just fire up chatgpt.com.
9: Yeah, I talk to them a lot.
2: Okay. And then just talk to it like you and I are having a conversation. What can I do to make some extra money? And so, and you will find that the way that you talk to it is so much better now than the way that it was a year and a half ago when it wouldn't try to paste the answers with you. But now it's starting to develop more of a rapport. Are you saying that too, Andrew?
3: Yeah, obviously the answers are becoming, because there's been phases of ChatGPT, like you said, the pasting, and then it was the praising with no matter what you said, it told you you were amazing and a genius and everything you do is right. And now it's more getting down to the nitty gritty and let's just get this project done.
2: Exactly. Hey, still to come, I have to tell you what I had to say to United Airlines to get a refund here on the Kim Komando Show. AI is changing the world, and there's no question it's making technology smarter. But it's also making it so much easier for companies to learn more about you through your online activity. 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
2: 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Again, search for Komando with a K. So Ian was meeting me in Wyoming for our driving tour. And he went to the airport for his 9 o'clock flight. United Airlines said, "We're sorry, we have a mechanical. We'll be leaving in 2 hours. 11 o'clock comes and goes. 12 o'clock, no flight. 2 o'clock, no flight. 4 o'clock, United says, we're going to have to change this flight to be tomorrow."
3: Oopsies.
2: Okay. And then Ian called and they said, "There's nothing we can do because you could have showed up for the flight the next day." Now, if your flight is canceled or delayed more than 3 hours domestic, 6 hours international, and you choose not to fly, the airline must refund your money. And if they say they can't, like they tried to say to me, I said, "Under federal law, you must." "Oh, okay."
3: Oopsie daisy.
2: "We're sorry about that.
3: She did a Google search. We're in trouble."
2: "Watch out." "And no vouchers." "I don't want a voucher. I want my money back."
3: "Well, of course. A voucher is just going to not even going to get you where you need to go." They messed up. That's a long time to delay a flight to then tell people. Because, you know, you think about it. You say, well, it might be 7 or 8 hours. People can find other flights. They can still get to their destination.
2: What they do is they keep saying, "Oh, it's going to be here. It's going to be here. We're going to do it. We're
3: going to
2: do
3: crumb,
2: it."
3: Little crumb. Little
2: exactly.
3: crumb.
2: If you haven't already, make sure that you sign up for our free newsletter. It's 5-star rated at getkim.com.

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4: Flipped over 20 westbound.
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7: From ABC News, I'm Wayne Cabot. Monday is the official expiration of the Memorandum of Understanding, a path toward ending the war between the U.S. and Iran, and neither side has expressed any interest in keeping an agreement that each side accuses the other of violating. In the balance is the fate of the Strait, President Trump saying Friday the U.S. intends to own the Strait of Hormuz. Iran Sunday offered bounties to its military of $30,000 if they capture or kill American troops. Conditions for troops on board the USS Abraham Lincoln are in the spotlight at sea more than 200 days now. Commanders saying conditions have improved, but on ABC, former Marine and now Senator Ruben Gallego said,
8: "There's a deep mistrust of this leadership. The Secretary of Defense is absolutely not qualified to be leading the Department of Defense. And certainly the President has shown that he just doesn't really care about the troops. His lackadaisical attitude about men and women and their deployments, you know, just kind of reflects what he actually thinks about them. He thinks of them more as toys and as ways to basically, you know, show off or show its strength."
7: Hegseth has new orders from the President to substantially reduce U.S. involvement in joint military exercises with South Korea. Trump saying there's no need to provoke North Korea. And besides, he says South Korea hasn't helped America in Iran. Hamas, long considered a terror group by the U.S., sat down Sunday with President Trump's son-in-law Jared Kushner, according to the AP. Kushner set to meet Monday with Benjamin Netanyahu. Indiana's White River is no longer raging, but it comes too late for furniture maker Frank Gounder.
9: "The worst part is everything that I have finished ready is ruined, you know, so all that stuff's going to be trash, and it was a waste of my time and supplies." And
7: 7 people died across the state. Evacuations now in San Diego from a growing wildfire in the Sorrento neighborhood, threatening 200 homes. You're listening to ABC News.
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19: It's 105 in the Loud Security Systems Traffic Center. A red alert is still in place for that weekend-long closure on the west side of the perimeter tonight. Construction shutting down 285, both north and southbound between Cascade Road and MLK Jr. Drive, exit 7 to 9. If that was your route, you'll be taking a combination of Langford Parkway, the 7585 connector, and I-20 as a detour around that jam. That roadwork is scheduled to be over by 5 a.m. Devin Byers, Triple Team Traffic, 95.5 WSB.
20: I'm Channel 2 Action News Chief Meteorologist Brad Nitz. Mostly clear, 78 to start the day, 98 and partly cloudy in the afternoon. Heat index well into the triple digit. An isolated but strong storm possible late in the day on Monday. Mostly sunny Tuesday, low 77, high 95.
21: From the Great Lakes, on the other side of Erie, I'm Ryan Recker, your host tonight on Coast to Coast AM. So happy to be with you on the show. TJ English is an author, and he talks about organized crime, including the Irish mob. And there's a show on MGM Plus called The Westies. And how about that? His book came out in 1990, The Westies, Inside New York's Irish Mob. We're going to talk to him about that. Sometimes I wonder if shows like that catch on, or if it's always after the fact. Sometimes there's shows that are really good and people don't hear about it. You're like, okay, it's MGM Plus. You guys got to see it. You guys got to see it. And then you don't see it until after the fact and you think, oh, I wish I would have supported this show when it was on. 1990, this book came out. We're going to find out how much of it is accurate and what was it really like in the 1980s in New York City with the Irish mob. That's in the first half of the show. The second half is Leslie Mitchell Clark is a hypnotherapist who works with people who have had alien encounters. How can you tell what's real? How can you tell what's not? I think we have a big, big show planned for you tonight. If you want to email me, Ryan Recker at Coast to Coast AM, I keep my email up during the show. Always great ways to communicate with us there. Maybe you just want to talk about some of the different stories we have on coasttocoastam.com right now. I saw there's a story about a 9-foot Bigfoot that was spotted in Colorado. Always enjoy things like that. There's another story about what sparked a technological revolution 146,000 years ago. You know, I know there's some speculation, but man, it's fun to see different news stories and sometimes mainstream news stories speculate on those things. And all of our friends, all of our listeners in Hawaii right now, we know that tropical storm Lala came through and there's a ton of power outages in Hawaii right now. We're hoping for the best for you guys, and I hopefully by tonight as they continue to work through they'll get the power back on for you guys. When we come back after the break, TJ English, again, author, he has chronicled organized crime, New York City, the Irish mob. And this book, Westies, came out in 1990, not far removed from his work of seeing it firsthand. And we'll let him tell his story next on Coast to Coast AM. Don't go anywhere.
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0: And welcome back to Coast AM. I'm your host, Ryan Recker. Tonight, we're going to be talking to a journalist and author, TJ English. He's chronicled organized crime, boxing, race, music, politics. His latest book, Blood in the Desert. But going back to 1990, a book called The Westies, Inside New York's Irish Mob, and with MGM Plus in The Westies, with a lot of people talking about that show now, TJ English joins us. TJ, thank you for coming on.
1: Hey, it's my pleasure. How you doing?
0: Great. I think about the subject matter of talking about the Irish Mob, and it's 2026. You have that show that's out now, quite removed from the 80s. You're writing about it in 1990, and you're a journalist, and you know what kind of business they're into. Didn't you feel a little bit weird putting that down to print, thinking something bad can happen to you if they don't like what you put down?
1: Well, to be honest, I mean, I was much younger then, and I was driving a taxi in New York as my primary source of income. I drive a cab at night, and I worked as a journalist during the day. And I came upon this story that was unfolding in New York City. And I'm Irish-American myself. And so the story felt personal to me. And so when I got into it, you know, what happens is, as a writer and an investigator, you get so wrapped up in the challenges of getting the information and telling the story that you're not really thinking about whether or not it's dangerous. I mean, I'm not dumb. I know that there is danger involved, but that was not the number one priority on my mind at the time. I was 30 years old, and I was tasked with writing a book for the first time, and that was pretty overwhelming. That's what caught all my attention, was getting the story and getting it right.
0: Yeah, well, you were a taxi driver in New York City, and I know the 80s New York City was different from the 70s New York City, and I know the 2020s are different than the 70s,
1: yes.
0: But there's a certain depiction in movies like Death Wish where around every corner you could lose your life in a place like New York City. Kind of set the picture. What was it like working in the 1980s as a taxi driver in New York City?
1: It was frightening. The city was out of control at the time. The murder rate was rising every year until it peaked somewhere in the late 80s, around 2,000 murders a year. Just to put that in perspective, last year in New York, there were 360 murders. So the 80s were dangerous. It was the crack cocaine years. Crack cocaine was dominating the street drug trade. So you would hear gunshots in the street. You would see drug trade in the street. It was a city in decline and in decay, and you were aware of it day in and day out. Driving a cab was kind of a front row seat because you would drive around to the different boroughs of New York, and there were nooks and crannies of New York that were extremely dangerous. So, yeah, there was a paranoia and a fear in the air in New York that's almost impossible to conceive of today.
0: Yeah. Well, I think that sometimes when you read books about the mob, that's a whole different world. It's inconceivable for some people. But for some, that's their lived experience. What got you into this world of the Westies? How did you find yourself drawn to that and wanting to maybe write a book or report on it?
1: Well, I was drawn to it on many levels. One of them was probably the dominant level to me was the idea that this gang and this organized crime tradition that this gang was a representation of had been around for a long time. The criminal rackets in the neighborhood of Hell's Kitchen, which is where the Westies come from on the west side of Manhattan, had been had a gangster element in that neighborhood going all the way back to the earliest years of the 20th century. And that got passed on from generation to generation. It reached its peak in the years of the 1920s, the Prohibition years. That part of the city was where the illegal booze would come in and where it would be stored. It's where a lot of the speakeasies were located in Manhattan during those years. And so the criminal traditions, gambling, extortion, got passed on from generation to generation. And the Westies were the inheritors of that starting in the 1970s. And so that fascinated me, the fact that this was a criminal group that grew out of an almost logical chronology of organized crime in that neighborhood, that it was part of an inheritance in that neighborhood. And so you had young men mostly who would get caught up in it, and they felt a sense of it as an inheritance, that there had been gangsters before them in that neighborhood that were famous and well known, and their names were still mentioned. And so they became a part of this gang with a sense that it was their time, that they were the latest of this very violent tradition. And you have to remember, the city was in decay. That started in the 70s. The financial state of the city was horrific. Eventually, the city of New York went bankrupt. So the neighborhoods were in decay. The neighborhood of Hell's Kitchen was in decay, and the decline of the city seemed to mirror the depravity and violence of this particular gang, because they were very violent and they were known for that.
0: Wow. I think about, and stop me if I'm wrong here, because sometimes I get the wrong impression. I grew up with a small family, and you grew up in a big family. I think you're one of 10. Is that right?
1: Yes, yes.
0: Okay. Do you ever start to look at some of these stories and you're like, okay, I kind of get it now, in a way that, you know, you're on a block, everyone knows each other, everyone knows each other's families, you're one of 10, some people want to stand out, they think like, okay, so-and-so brother and sister, I got to upstage them. Do you kind of understand the mentality of why someone would get into organized crime in that scenario?
1: In a sense, yes. I think how you've described it is very accurate. One of the things that struck me when I first began to research the story was how familiar these guys seemed to me. I grew up in a working class environment, Irish American working class environment. I worked in factories, paid my way through college by working in factories. And so these guys were very familiar to me. If I didn't know the criminal activity they were involved in, I would just thought they could have been like my uncle or somebody who lived in the neighborhood. And so that was fascinating to me. It made me have to think that the violence that they were committing, and let's be clear about it up front, the Westies were known for killing people and making their bodies disappear, dismembering the bodies and putting them in plastic bags and dumping them in the East River. This was a dark, dark time in New York City. It's hard for me to conceive of how anyone could engage in that kind of activity. And yet I got to know some of these guys, one in particular who became my main source for the book. And as I said before, it seemed like people I knew. It's kind of shocking to know that people that seem very average and normal to you are capable of this kind of activity.
0: It's kind of a dark saunter in a way, where you just don't know sometimes. And you interact with a lot of different people that you may have an impression of, but, you know, behind the scenes could be a whole different thing. And I think there's depictions of that in all kinds of different movies. And it's so fascinating the way that you bring this up. When you're talking to a source and you're interviewing about, you know, the Irish mob, are they regretful? Are they just like matter of fact? Is it just a piece of business to them? How do they react when they're recalling these things? And what kind of emotions do they have?
1: Well, here's the first thing to remember. They're just human beings. Given what we learn about their activities and their behavior, you might think that they're some kind of monster or depraved individual. And that's, I mean, I think there are people in organized crime that are monsters and depraved people. And then there's also just average guys who get caught up in something, and they're in over their head, frankly. And so they respond as human beings respond. A lot of them can't believe what they were involved in when they look back on it. The main source for me on this book was a guy named Mickey Featherstone, who was the number two man in the gang. Everyone believed that he was the most revered of the gang. No one would have ever guessed that this guy would turn informant and turn against the gang, which is what he did. And so I was able to begin interviewing him. And he was going through a process of transformation. He was now talking about his life in a way he'd never talked about with anybody, not even his closest friends and family, maybe not even his wife. He was having to talk about these things because the Westies were being brought to trial and he was going to give testimony at the trial. So he went through a period of kind of decompression. They interrogated him and interviewed him to prepare him for the testimony. And then I came along as a journalist and was interviewing him further. And he was reflecting on his life in a way that he'd never reflected on it before. And yeah, he felt a lot of regret. In fact, he felt shame. He felt a lot of shame about it. And so we worked through that. We had to work through that. Shame was a big part of it. Yes.
0: Oh, okay. When you start to document some of the history here and you talk to people that were involved, do you have to, like, when you're a journalist, you have to, like, go to a second source and confirm things? Are you able to do that when you're talking about the Irish mob? Or do you get, like, one person and that's your only chance?
1: Well, it's a sort of a combination of all of that. I mean, I make it clear up front in the book that I'm telling the story from the point of view of this particular character. But the thing is, Mickey Featherstone was thoroughly vetted, as they prepared him to testify and he went through that process. He was thoroughly vetted. I mean, when he got on the stand, anything he said on the stand, if he was lying on the stand, it would have got him in a lot of trouble. And there were other members of the gang who flipped also and became informants and testified in court. So there was a lot of cross-checking that went on in terms of how the story of the Westies was presented. So, yeah, I was able to cross-check sources. I had voluminous research for the book. I had all the government information that had been gathered for the trial, police reports and transcripts of wiretaps and psychiatric reports and everything. I mean, I had a room full. I had boxes full of information. So when it came time for me to interview Mickey Featherstone and some of the other people I interviewed, I kind of knew everything. So I wasn't interviewing them to get, you know, the details of what happened. I was interviewing them to find out how they felt about it and what they thought about it and what was going through their head as these things were happening. And I think that's why the book has a kind of intimacy to it, because you read the book, and my goal with this book was that whoever was reading it would ask the question, how would I have reacted in that situation? And the extent that I am able to get the reader to ask themselves that question, that is the extent to which this book was successful, because I'm trying to bring people into the story to that degree. So to answer your question, yes, it's a multi-level challenge. You're trying to convey the point of view of specific characters and what they went through and how they felt about what they went through. And you want to make sure that it's accurate. So you're having to cross-check everything. Another thing about that question, sorry to interrupt, but I came into this story when the gang had been busted and was going to trial. And so it was all coming out in the wash in media reports and then at the trial that lasted 5 months. So I had a number of avenues by which to cross-check the information I was getting.
0: Oh, I see. So the show's out now, The Westies. It has pretty strong reviews, pretty popular. Have you watched any of these shows on MGM Plus?
1: I tried to watch it. I couldn't watch it.
0: Really? Why? Okay, well, what was it about the show that was hard to watch?
1: Well, you got to understand, I come from having spent years immersing myself in the factual details of this story. And this TV show has none of that. It's totally fictionalized. It's all fictionalized. It resembles the real story of the Westies very little. So I'm not able to set that aside and just view it as entertainment. You know, I'm kind of the last person to talk about that show because I just can't get past the reality of it. And also I can't help but think that the real story of the Westies and how they rose up and how they were brought down, is way more interesting than the fictional story they've created.
0: Mm. Yeah. You sound like my wife when she says the book was better.
1: Well, your wife is a very wise person. That's how
0: she is. The Westies, Inside New York's Irish Mob. And you're right about some of the different people you talk to and you hear the stories, and there's a human aspect to it that we seem to forget. And it's, if a show like this is in name only, it doesn't really have the historical backing to it. Everyone likes when there's some history behind these type of shows because they feel like they learned something. You think they would wise up to that? I would hope so. But people seem to like the show too. So how about this? People that have seen the show and have enjoyed it, what do they need to know about the real Westies that would get them to want to research it more?
1: Well, they need to read the book. we have a new edition of this book coming out September 1st. It's sort of a reissue of the book, and it's a beautiful hardcover edition with a new cover and illustrations and everything. And so if you're interested in the story, if the television show catches your attention and you're interested in the story, by all means read the book, because we should care about the accuracy of history. And believe it or not, the story of the Westies, I think, is a historically significant story. They do represent the sort of last of a tradition of gangsterism from that neighborhood. That's part of the story. So you have to immerse yourself in the context of the rise of that gang and the history of that story.
0: Wow. Okay, well, we're only a couple of weeks until the new edition comes out of the Westies.
1: Yes.
0: If people wanted to maybe get a pre-order or find it, where can they go?
1: Yeah, you can pre-order it online. It's on Amazon and all the online outlets.
0: I like a good hardcover book. There's something about having a physical copy in your hands.
1: Yeah,
0: it feels
1: me
0: good when you have a hard copy.
1: Yes.
0: It's strange, isn't it, when you have a physical copy and you can rub your fingers over it? It just is there's a different emotion to that. I like
1: it. You're absolutely right. And you know, when the internet first took over, everyone thought that books were going to die out.
2: Foundation issues? It matters who you call. Not all.

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4: ABC News, I'm Wayne Cabot. It runs out Monday, the U.S.-Iran Memorandum of Understanding. Neither side expressing interest in an agreement both sides have violated. Unclear what's next for the Strait of Hormuz, which President Trump says America intends to own. International crude higher back near 90. Gas prices up about a nickel in the last week. Iran's destruction of U.S. bases, where aircraft carriers normally stop, has troops fatigued, says former Joint Chiefs Chairman Mike Mullen on ABC's This Week.
5: Those places where we normally would go for some rest and relaxation, they weren't usable. So the planning with respect to that, I think you had to adjust on the fly, and it became very, very difficult to find a place to do that. So basically, you end up staying at sea.
4: President Trump telling the Pentagon to scale back military exercises with South Korea. This is ABC News.
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12: It's 1:34 in the Loud Security Systems Traffic Center. If you're driving on the East Freeway in DeKalb County, expect to hit some busy cone zones tonight. On I-20 eastbound before Panola Road, exit 71, delays are sporadic where construction is knocking out two right lanes and closing all lanes to the exit to Wesley Chapel Road, exit 68. Just next door, I-20 westbound is seeing some busy road work at Wesley Chapel Road, also taking out multiple lanes and slowing that ride toward the perimeter. Devin Byers, Triple Team Traffic, 95.5 WSB.
13: I'm Channel 2 Action News Chief Meteorologist Brad Nitz. Mostly clear, 78 to start the day, 98 and partly cloudy in the afternoon. Heat index well into the triple digit. An isolated but strong storm possible late in the day on Monday. Mostly sunny Tuesday, low 77, high 95.

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1: And I'm telling you what, learning a lot about the Westies here. And during the break, producer Michael said, well, you know, watching the show, now that I know it's not historically accurate, it kind of changes things a little bit. 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All right, a journalist, author whose work in chronicled organized crime, boxing, race, music, politics. We really haven't talked much about Blood in the Desert, which is a very fascinating book as well, which maybe we'll get to coming up after the break with our guest, TJ English. If you have a question you want me to ask him, feel free to email me, Ryan Recker at coasttocoastam.com, or maybe you have some organized crime questions you want to ask him directly. We'll open up the phone lines next hour on Coast to Coast AM. Don't go anywhere.
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0: And welcome back to Coast AM. I'm Ryan Recker. If you want to email me, ryanrecker@coasttocoastam.com. I do keep the emails up. I try to reply during the break. So thank you for everyone that's been sending messages in. Joining us now is an author who has chronicled organized crime, among many other things, TJ English. I'm really enjoying the conversation. Thanks for joining us tonight.
1: Thank you. It's my pleasure.
0: There's a lot of fascinating stories that surround organized crime, but you write about other things too, including your new book called Blood in the Desert. So tell me, when you start to look at different worlds, you know, the jazz world, the boxing world, the organized crime world, I love what you said in the first half of the interview, which is these are just all people. You got to remember that. These are people, and some of them more complex than others, different backstories. You probably, when you write and chronicle and talk about people, when you get to learn about them as a human, it kind of adds a little bit more to the story. And it seems like you're really good at getting to know someone on a human level.
1: Well, thank you. I do take a certain amount of pride in trying to connect with people and convey the human side of the story. It's maybe one of the biggest challenges of writing about something like organized crime. We think of organized crime as some strange other world almost that has no bearing or relation to our existence. And that's not really true. Organized crime grows up out of the neighborhoods of cities in the United States of America. That's the way it has always been. And so we have to stop and look at it in terms of not only the human dimension of it, but in terms of what it means in terms of our cities and our social structures, and to the degree that organized crime plays a role in all of that. And I tend to think of organized crime as an important and essential way of understanding the United States of America. I think it's a part of the connection between the underworld and the upper world. That's what fascinates me the most. The crime world and how it runs parallel to the upper world. So when I write about organized crime, I'm not only writing about the gangsters and the criminals, I'm writing about the sociological context of the story. So I'm writing about politics. I'm writing about business. I'm writing about layers of the American process. And so I always find that writing about organized crime is a really interesting way of holding a prism up to the light and looking at American society from all kinds of different angles. And the human part of it, just for me, you know, I was raised Irish Catholic. And though I'm no longer really a follower of the faith, I think there was something in the upbringing that led me to see journalism as a way to explore the human condition and to get a better understanding of human beings in the world and why they behave the way they behave. And in the process of doing that, you come to realize that at the base of it all, we're all human beings. And so one of the things for me is to meet people from that world that I'm not a part of. I'm not a criminal. I swear I'm not a criminal. I've never done a long stretch in prison. I'm writing about people from an experience that's completely different in mine. So I have to listen. I have to listen because I don't know the world firsthand. So I have to experience it through these people that I'm interviewing. And, people in the criminal world are very sensitive about others. And so they know when they're being looked down on. They know when they're being judged, and they look for that. And if you're doing that, they won't talk to you. So if they feel that you're not judging them and they feel they can trust you, that's how you, begin to get them to confide in you.
0: That's fascinating. You know, I think there's a lot of different worlds like that. So I did a late night talk show for a while, and you wouldn't believe the amount of homeless people that would call in, and they would say the same thing. If you're talking down to them, they don't want to talk to you. But the stories they would share, just to figure out the experiences they had, what it was like to live on the streets. That was so fascinating. And, you know, there's a lot of different walks of life. I don't watch The Sopranos and think I have anything in common with Tony Soprano, but you're making it sound like, you know, even though you don't relate to that, there's still some crossover in your life and in that world just because you live in the same society, which is hard for me to see that. I guess I don't think I've ever witnessed any organized crime and thought that's crossed over into my atmosphere. But are you saying that in a lot of ways, just by living with other people on this planet, you've crossed over at some point?
1: Yes. Yeah. I think as a writer, as an artist, you have to do that. You have to have the ability to do that. Because we're conveying and portraying lives other than our own. And so you have to have some skill sets to do that. And it's fascinating to me because, you know, there are sociopaths and psychopaths in the criminal world. I'm not naive about that. I know that there are people that are the worst kind of people you could imagine. If you could imagine, you know, killing somebody and cutting up the body, it's hard to imagine that, but people do that. So I'm aware of that. But as I make a study of organized crime and interview, and I write about it quite a bit, and I write about it historically, and I write about it in a contemporary sense, and I write about it from many different ethnic points of view. I've written about Jamaican gangs, and I've written a lot about the Cuban gangs and Italians, of course, and Irish. And I wrote a book about a Vietnamese gang in Chinatown in New York. I've looked at this from many different angles. And one of the things that applies to all of these different groups is they're more multi-layered and multidimensional than you would think. In any gang, you take any gang and you will find hardened criminals, sociopaths and psychopaths, and you'll find guys and in some cases girls and women who get caught up in it and they're really in over their head. Maybe they needed the money. Maybe they got talked into it because they wanted to show that they weren't weak and that they were strong. There's dozens and dozens of different reasons they get drawn into the world. And so that's fascinating to me. There's characters in these stories that have dimensions to them that you wouldn't think of if you just think of the organized crime world as comprised of a bunch of psychopaths.
0: Yeah. Well, that's really interesting. When you talk about like bodies showing up and becoming missing and ending up in the river and, you know, they're tearing them apart and all these other things that could happen to you as part of organized crime, how often is that happening? Because how often are people disappearing in reality versus a television show? It happens every other episode. But let's say in reality, how often are these mobs, were they actually making people disappear?
1: Oh, man, in the 1970s in New York, it was happening a lot. You know, part of it is this is the era pre-DNA evidence. So people don't talk about this much, but before DNA evidence existed, you know, you had to have a body to have a murder investigation. The leader of the Westies had a philosophy, no corpus delicti, no investigation. So the cutting up of the bodies and getting rid of them was actually kind of practical in a sense. They got rid of the body so there would be no investigation. And they became known for this. People were disappearing in the neighborhood. Bodies were disappearing and not being found, and there wasn't even an investigation about it. And the Westies weren't the only ones. There was a mafia crew out in Brooklyn called the Roy DeMeo crew, also in the 70s at the same time, doing the same thing. There was a lot of murder and dismemberment going on in New York City in the 1970s. It was a very dark period. I think some of that had to do with what I was mentioning before about the economic decay of the city, but also the introduction of hard drugs in the 70s, heroin and cocaine. I mean, a friend of mine, I remember when he first read the book, he said the title of the book should have been When Cocaine Came to the Neighborhood, because that played a role in this. It was sort of the introduction of this drug and the rampant use of it. When people really didn't know what they were doing, they didn't know the destructive qualities of it. and the ways in which it affected them in ways that are kind of depraved, truly horrifying. Even to this day, having published that book 36 years ago, I still find it shocking.
0: Wow. How often, going back to things you see on television shows and really me not knowing if it's real or not, were they going into businesses and shaking them down for protection money? Is that like, who are the victims here where they were disappearing? Normally, what would a victim had to have done in order for them to get to the point where their body ends up in the bottom of a river?
1: Yeah, well, the extortions you just described is kind of the baseline activity of most gangs, neighborhood gangs. They start by preying on their own. They start by extorting businesses, independent businesses in their own neighborhood. And this is true of all ethnic gangs, Chinese, Italian, Dominican, Vietnamese, Jamaican. They all start out by preying on their own. Through extortion, and it's kind of a daily activity. It's a tax that the gangsters impose on the neighborhood. And some of that is done through fear and force and violence, but oftentimes it's done by, they use the velvet glove. They convince the business that this is to their benefit, and they're actually paying the tax so that the gang will keep them from being preyed upon by others. So it's a vicious circle.
0: So the people that were not playing ball, are those the ones that would disappear? Like,
1: who would normally
0: the gang? Oh, so those are the ones that they would normally be the target. I always thought that like on the TV shows, the ones that were targeted were rival gang members and, you know, people that stole from them, like directly stole from them.
1: Well, there's that, but I think mostly, gangs are born out of intimidation. So they take over a territory by intimidating everyone in that territory. And some of that is by imposing this tax on people and at the same time convincing them that it's for their own benefit. And, whoever doesn't play along with that system puts their life in jeopardy. Also, you know, people who run afoul of the gang run up gambling debts that they owe to people that they shouldn't be gambling with in the first place. But they're buying illegal goods, let's say, and they haven't paid for it. Drugs, of course, is always a part of this. In the West, with the Westies in the neighborhood of Hell's Kitchen, a big part of how they did it was through infiltration of labor unions. So the Westies had their hooks into the local Teamsters Union and also the International Longshoremen's Association. Organized crime gets its hooks into aspects of the upper world, the legitimate system. Anyone who falls afoul of their operations is in danger, and those are the people that wind up in the river.
0: Can I ask you an unfair question, if that's okay?
1: Oh, I love unfair questions.
0: This is totally an unfair question because you talked about all the different documented ethnic gangs, and there's a lot of them that you've studied. Let's say, hypothetically, you went to jail, and your sole purpose is to survive. In all the TV shows, they say you have to align yourself with a certain faction inside of a prison to survive. So if your only sole purpose was to survive in there, which ethnic gang would you want to be a part of?
1: That's a really good question, and I am fascinated by that question. And whenever I meet people who have done long stretches in prison, I always ask them a version of what you're asking. I always ask them, is it possible to go alone in prison, or do you have to align with some sort of a gang? Because I'm white, but I don't want to join the Aryan Nation. You know, I don't want to be in a skinhead gang. I'd rather hang out with the Puerto Ricans. I'd rather hang out with the black gangs. The music's better. They have more fun. And the answer I get is, well, if you're going to try to go alone in prison, you better be a real badass, because you're going to be challenged by everybody on all sides. And you got to be able to stand up to that. So that's the only way you can go alone. So, You know, the problem with it is you go into prison, your ethnicity determines that. You don't really get to pick and choose which gang you're going to be a part of. So as a Caucasian going into the prison system, where Caucasians are the minority in most cases in the prison system, you're faced with a choice to go with some version of a white prison gang or go it alone. And as I mentioned, if you're going to go it alone, you better be the toughest guy on the block.
0: Right. Well, I'm getting some email questions in. One person had a comment. They said that, TJ, you have the personality of a Northern Irishman. I don't know how accurate that is or what they mean by that. But are you ready to take some calls from listeners in the next hour?
1: Sure.
0: I don't know what that means, but apparently it meant something to the person that emailed the question in. So anyone here listening, if you have a question.
1: I've been to Northern Ireland. I take that as a compliment.
0: Great. Ryan Recker at coasttocoastam.com is the email address, but it would be much better if you gave us a call. We'll start lining up some of them for TJ English. And you can find not only his latest book, Blood in the Desert, but coming out here in a few weeks, the new edition of The Westies, Inside New York's Irish Mob. There's a lot you can do. Just look up TJ English on Amazon. You can find some of his work on there. One of his great, I think it's 11 books now. We're going to continue our conversation with him next on Coast to Coast AM. Don't go anywhere.

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8: From ABC News, I'm Wayne Cabot. The arrival of Monday means the once-heralded Memorandum of Understanding in ending the Iran War is itself ending. 90 days after it was reached, neither side showing much interest in finding agreement. And with the Strait of Hormuz mainly closed and President Trump asserting the U.S. intends to own it, oil is higher. Brent crude back near 90. Gas prices up about a nickel over the past week. For not joining the war against Iran, the U.S. is breaking its tradition of war games with South Korea. Another reason is being given.
9: President Trump announced Sunday that he is directing Defense Secretary Pete Hegseth to substantially reduce joint U.S.-South Korean military exercises, citing his, quote, very good relationship with North Korea's Supreme Leader Kim Jong-un. Trump also says the long-standing enemy has been unthreatening and respectful towards America during his presidency. The president's Truth Social post comes 2 days after North Korea threatened a strong response to the drills. Andrea Fujii, ABC News.
8: The AP says President Trump's son-in-law, Jared Kushner, met Sunday in Egypt with the leader of Hamas, a day before his scheduled meeting with Israel's prime minister. Ukraine carrying out one of its largest air attacks on Russia in the 4 years since President Putin began the war. ABC foreign correspondent Lama Hassan.
10: This was a massive attack, the Russian defense ministry saying it destroyed more than 800 Ukrainian drones overnight. Moscow's mayor adding that some 600 drones were detected heading toward the Russian capital, shooting down a third of them, but still at least 7 people across Russia were killed.
8: Word to ABC News, Hayden Panettiere, star of the TV series Heroes in Nashville and many other roles, has died. Just days before what would have been her 37th birthday, her father, Skip, telling ABC News she was an incredible light, a force of nature who brought joy and love to all who knew her. You're listening to ABC News.
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30: 205 from the Loud Security Systems Traffic Center. Heads up, if you're on that west side perimeter, we're still tracking that 285 north and southbound closure between MLK Jr. Drive and Cascade Road. You want to use a detour by taking Lamford Parkway to 7585 northbound or I-20 to 7585 southbound. We're also seeing construction on the east side freeway, I-20 eastbound, just off of 285 to Panola Road. Construction there is knocking out two right lanes. I'm Isabella Rodriguez, Triple Team Traffic, 95.5 WSB.
31: I'm Channel 2 Action News Chief Meteorologist Brad Nitz. Mostly clear, 78 to start the day, 98 and partly cloudy in the afternoon. Heat index well into the triple digit. An isolated but strong storm possible late in the day on Monday. Mostly sunny Tuesday, low 77, high 95.

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1: And we do have the email up and running. I'm getting a lot of questions in from the email. Ryan Recker at coasttocoastam.com. I try to get to as many email questions as I can, but I do prefer you call in because I would like to hear you ask your question live to TJ English. He's an author, a journalist who's chronicled organized crime. He has a new edition of The Westies coming out, Inside New York's Irish Mob. Also has another book called Blood in the Desert, recent new book here. You can look them up on Amazon. Get them that way. The pre-orders are going on for the new edition of The Westies if you wanted to get that one. But if you have a question for TJ, feel free to give us a call now, and we'll work on getting those on the air. There's a lot that's been going on this week. Every Friday morning, I wonder if the Department of War is going to release a new UFO file. And some of these different documents that have been coming out, it's always on Friday mornings now. So it's like waking up. It's almost like Christmas morning in some ways if they're going to put some new stuff out. Didn't see it this week, but maybe it'll be this next week. I don't know. But always something to look forward to. If you wanted to ever message me, I'm on Facebook, Ryan Recker Radio. I do post things like that on there. It's another great way to find the show. Some of these questions that are coming in here, and one was a really interesting question. Do you find that these Irish mob fellows ever confess to local priests? And I thought that was kind of an interesting question. If you're a priest, how do you handle that? Or if you're TJ and you're a taxi cab driver and someone confesses to you, how do you handle that? Maybe that's one of the questions we'll get to coming up with our special guest, TJ English, on Coast to Coast AM. Don't go anywhere.
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0: 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I'm Ryan Recker. If you want to email me, ryanrecker@coasttocoastam.com. I'm getting a lot of email questions, but TJ, I can tell you that we're getting a lot of caller questions, and I can see some of the topics they want to bring up. There's some really, really good ones here. TJ English, are you ready to take some calls?
1: Yeah, bring it on.
0: All right. How about we go to the wild card line first? TK is in Jacksonville, Florida. TK, you're on Coast to Coast AM with TJ English. Go ahead.
2: All right. Thanks for answering my call. I have a question for TJ. The Irish, if I remember correctly, were one of the main members of the police force when the police force first started, which was practically as a gang. But even through history, what do you think is the difference between what's been happening with the powerful people taking over legally or illegally way back when and now? And also, how do you think that we could possibly even begin to put an end to it?
1: Good question. Interesting question. And it is particularly interesting in terms of the Irish, because you're right. Law enforcement, police department was one of the avenues that the Irish used to advance in society. And within some of those same families, you could have a cop and a gangster and a priest in big Irish families. So in terms of where it stands now, one of the big differences now is traditional organized crime, the Irish and Italians and to an extent Jews, who founded American organized crime, the American mob, has kind of died out. And it's not that organized crime has died out, but their involvement has died out. They've sort of assimilated into mainstream American culture and don't choose organized crime as a path forward anymore. But there are newer ethnic groups following that same tradition. So there's something very American about the process of coming as an immigrant and getting involved in aspects of organized crime as a way to becoming an American. That really hasn't changed much. I'm not sure if we can change it. It has to do with American capitalism and groups of people trying to find weak links within the chain of American capitalism and exploiting it and using it for their own gains. And I think as long as we have that system, we will have aspects of this.
0: Wow. If you're an Irish Catholic family, and one of your boys is a policeman, one of them's fireman, one of them's a priest, that's pretty much as good as it gets for an Irish mom, isn't it?
1: Yeah, she's always disappointed when the fourth son turns out to be the gangster, but it happens sometimes. And some people would even say in some of those families, there's not that much difference between the gangster and the priest and the cop.
0: There's an interesting dynamic there. Let's go to the first-time caller line, and this is Savannah, Georgia. Is it Gage? You're on Coast to Coast AM. Go ahead.
3: Yeah, my name's Gage, Gage Hale. I wanted to let you know I went blind in prison at the age of 30. I'll be 35 this year, but it wasn't because of violence. I had an intracranial brain tumor, and that's what happened. But also, I've never been in a fight in prison because I changed my name to Cracker Black when I got there. And I'm from Savannah, Georgia. I'm like the only white dude in the part of town I'm from. And if you say you're from Savannah in a Georgia state prison, you're basically already in a gang, even though I'm not affiliated with any kind of gang. And I had the great fortune of being the economy in prison because I was able to get drops. And if you mess with the dude who's like getting all the stuff everybody wants brought in, you're just asking for problems.
0: So you're saying that's probably a viable path to not get beat up all the time, to have some be useful in some ways. Gage, can I ask what you went to prison for?
3: I got shot in 2018, and I had a bunch of weed in my truck.
0: So it would have been drugs. What was the shooting drug related?
3: No, my sometimes girlfriend, her baby daddy shot me.
0: Mm. Ah. Gage. All right. Well, thank you for the call, TJ, unless you have some questions for Gage, but it's kind of an interesting experience.
1: Well, it's an interesting point. And I've heard this from a lot of people who've done time in prison. Make yourself useful. A lot of guys in prison become what they call jailhouse lawyers. If they have some knowledge of the law, they kind of start helping people out with their cases while they're in prison. And yeah, that's one way of protecting yourself. You become too valuable for anyone to mess with you.
0: Wow. Let's go east of the Rockies, and Kendall is in South Dakota. You're on Coast to Coast AM with TJ English. Go ahead.
4: Yeah, through history, the organized crime organizations have had a rather long history of rigging sporting events. Boxing, the Black Sox, I think, were part of that. There was a scandal in the 50s where they were rigging college basketball games. And recently, there was a scandal in the Major League Baseball and NBA.
0: Mm-hmm.
4: The big kahuna for sports betting is the NFL. Do you think there's, I've turned this into a two-part question. Do you think there's any way the mob hasn't rigged at least some football games? And I have watched football games where it seems like neither team wanted to win, and they worked really hard not to win, and I was wondering if there was maybe competing mob organizations both trying to rig the same game but wishing for a different outcome.
1: Interesting question. I've never written about this or looked into it much, so I don't have any great expertise on it, but I wouldn't be surprised at all if the mob had their hooks into sports to the degree to which they could, rig the outcome of a game.
0: A lot of times you find the individual athletes are the ones betting on the games. There was the case of Malik Beasley, and he was going through court with that. But did you hear the story? It was Chauncey Billups was a coach, former player. You know, I think he even may be a Hall of Famer. I would have to double check that. But he was caught into a ring. What sounded like organized crime was getting him to organize these poker games with other players that have money, and they were rigging the games. Did you hear about that?
1: No, I haven't. But any activity that involves the transference of money, like gambling of any kind, poker, there's going to be organized crime involvement. I don't know how organized it will be, but there will be criminal elements involved in it.
0: Right. And a lot of this is kind of uncharted territory with the explosion of sports betting and gambling. And especially since anyone could do it from an electronic device in their pocket, it's accessible. You don't have to go to a bookie anymore. But, you know, these court cases are still very fresh and there's still allegations. I don't think any of them have been settled at this point, but there's a lot of them out there.
1: Yeah, this is the new frontier of organized crime. You know, this isn't the mustache Pete's anymore. This is people who do their crime in cyberspace. And so that's a whole new world.
0: And the crime in cyberspace, because it could come from all different places of the world. And how many times have you heard of these exploitations going on with minors, sexual exploitation, where they're trying to basically get them to send compromising photos and then they blackmail them for money over and over again? It's a pretty tough thing because we're talking about children that are getting wrapped up in this. And they definitely cannot participate in this, and they should never be brought into it. But you get these people from overseas that, you know, are part of these rings that don't really care.
1: Yes.
0: Let's go to west of the Rockies, and Lonnie is in Washington State. Lonnie, you're on Coast to Coast AM with TJ English. Oh, Lonnie's not there. How about we go back to the first time caller line, and Max is in Los Angeles. Max, you're on Coast to Coast AM. Go ahead.
5: Hey, how are you? Thank you for taking my call. How are you doing?
0: Great.
1: Good. Thanks.
5: I want to first compliment the host. You have a very calm demeanor, a very, very, you sound like a pretty nice person, and we enjoy listening to you.
0: Okay. Normally, when someone gives a compliment like that, they're about to say something critical after. So now my guard is up.
5: I'm not
0: Thank
5: at
0: you.
5: All. No, that was it.
0: Okay. Yeah. Well, so what's your question, Max?
5: So my question is, So there's a gentleman named Michael Francis. I'm pretty sure your guest is familiar with him. I think he was part of the, I'm not sure if the Gambino, but he has a really popular channel on YouTube. He talks a lot about mob life, how it was. You guys were talking about it, how it was in the 70s. And he mentioned that the closest, like the realest actor to that was Joe Pesci, which he happens to, apparently he used to hang out and he grew up with guys like that. And that's the reason all the characters that he played, Tommy in Goodfellas, which was based out of off of a guy, the real Tommy, I forgot his last name, I think Tommy Simone, who had he was a pretty hot-headed, really bad temper, and he would just do crazy stuff. And I want to know if the mob life is a lot like it is portrayed in the movies. And I know you're more on the Irish side, so I'm wondering maybe The Departed with Jack Nicholson, how close to that was mm-hmm. it in real life?
0: Okay, thank you, Max.
1: Well, before I get to that question, you raise a really interesting topic, which is the way in which mobsters, former mobsters, retired mobsters, have these podcasts now where they become mini celebrities commenting on their life in the mob and sharing their expertise about it. And they have large followings, some of them, Michael Francis being very popular and having a large following. And it's kind of curious and interesting the way these guys have parlayed their criminal life into a kind of celebrity career. I don't listen to those shows that much. I'm uncomfortable with the idea of criminals sort of making a show out of what they've been through and commenting on other things that are going on in the news and whatnot. As for the question, there's a few good movies on this topic, organized crime. Most of them have been made by Martin Scorsese, and we all know what they are, Goodfellas and The Irishman and the movies that he's done. And I think what distinguishes his movies from many of the others is he uses a lot of people that seem to have a familiarity with the life and the way people in the life behave and act. People like Joe Pesci. A lot of these gangster movies and TV shows, you turn them on and, you know, the actors look like male models and they don't sound like they came from the neighborhoods or the cities that they're portraying in the show. And there's just a fraudulent feeling. You know, the mafia has a term that they use, a fugazi. A fugazi is a counterfeit. Well, a lot of these shows, fugazi, they seem like counterfeit versions of the life.
0: Mm-hmm. Well, it sounds like you can sniff out when someone's telling a bogus story, right? Is it easy for you to tell?
1: I think most of us can. We know when we see a movie whether this feels like legitimate and when it doesn't.
0: Right. Well, I've got a couple of minutes here, so I'm going to try to go through a few email questions. One person said, if any gangs have connections to Canada, so I guess you don't hear about that in Canadians often.
1: You know, when I used to write about Asian gangs quite a bit, and yeah, the Vietnamese gangs and some of the Chinese gangs had connections in cities like Toronto and Canadian cities, yes.
0: So one person asked here, and this is interesting. Do they ever confess to priests?
1: Well, we're not supposed to know about that because what happens in the during a confession is only supposed to be in the confessional. So I don't know. I think the question really they might be asking there is the priest bound to take that information to law enforcement? And my understanding is they're not, that whatever is passed in a confessional is sacrosanct. I imagine that the priest would try to talk that person into going to law enforcement and turning themselves in. But I don't know of any specific examples of whether or not that does happen or has ever happened.
0: Yeah, I was under the impression that if there was an immediate danger to someone that was alive, there was an obligation to say something.
1: Yes. Yeah, absolutely.
0: But the email goes on to say it kind of puts priests in a tough spot. So let's say someone does confess it, and then at the same church you're holding that person's funeral, and you have information about, you know, the deceased. Wow. That's kind of an interesting dynamic I've never considered. So that email from Leslie there. Are you ready to take some more calls when we come back after the break?
1: Yes.
0: There's some real fascinating questions here, and I'm glad Gage called in earlier what it was like living on the inside. I'm so fascinated by stuff like that, too. Our guest here is TJ English. If you want to ask a question to him, this would be the time to call in. We'll start lining those up. He's chronicled organized crime, among other things. He has a new edition of The Westies coming out, Inside New York's Irish Mob. Or if you want to find his latest work, Blood in the Desert, just go to Amazon and do a quick search for TJ English. You'll be able to get it there. Or just ask him about it when we come back. Email address ryanrecker@coasttocoastam.com. 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

0: substantially pulling back its joint military exercises on the Korean Peninsula, partly punishment for South Korea not helping America against Iran, and partly a way for Trump to appease North Korea.
1: Citing his, quote, very good relationship with North Korea's Supreme Leader Kim Jong-un, Trump also says the long-standing enemy has been unthreatening and respectful towards America during his presidency.
0: ABC's Andrea Fujii. Hayden Panettiere has died days shy of what would have been her 37th birthday, cause of death not revealed, for the star of the TV series Heroes, Nashville, among many other roles. Her father telling ABC News she was a bright light, a force of nature. This is ABC News.
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11: 235 from the Loud Security Systems Traffic Center. Heads up if you're on the East Freeway. We're watching some overnight construction, I-20 eastbound. That's going to impact you as you make your way out from 285 all the way to Panola Road, where two right lanes are blocked there. And we're also still seeing that weekend over closure of 285 north and southbound from MLK Jr. Drive and Cascade Road. It's a full closure, so avoid this west side perimeter and use 7585, the downtown connector, instead. I'm Isabella Rodriguez, Triple Team Traffic, 95.5 WSB.
12: I'm Channel 2 Action News Chief Meteorologist Brad Nitz. Mostly clear, 78 to start the day, 98 and partly cloudy in the afternoon. Heat index well into the triple digit. An isolated but strong storm possible late in the day on Monday. Mostly sunny Tuesday, low 77, high 95.

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1: And I'm really fascinated with the life of organized crime. What is it like to live that life? And it's well documented in books like The Westies, Inside New York's Irish Mob. Author of that book, TJ English. He has a new edition coming out here in a few weeks. You can go pre-order it now. It always feels better when you have a physical copy in your hand. And physical copies of anything are making a huge comeback. I think a lot of people have been purchasing DVDs and Blu-rays and CDs and vinyl records, and everyone wants you to sign up for their digital service. Oh, buy MGM Plus, like where the Westies are on. And we want you to get this digital service, and we'll get that digital service, and this and that and that. And there's so many competing services, and none of them have what you're looking for. And then people realize if those things go away, then I'll never be able to watch anything. So they're defaulting back to the physical copies of things. So they own a physical copy, they'll digitize it, and then they'll have it on their home server. It's amazing to see what people are doing with that right now. So I do appreciate the physical copies, and that's why, you know, physical copies of books and libraries are so important. The Westies, Inside New York's Irish Mob. That book, new edition, a nice physical hard copy, is coming out here in a few weeks. I would encourage you to look it up. Places like Amazon. TJ English is the author and our guest, if you have any questions for him in the next half hour. 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We'll continue with TJ English for one more segment. 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

0: 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I'm Ryan Recker. If you want to email me, ryanrecker@coasttocoastam.com. I'm going to try to get to as many of these questions as I can through the email, but I also prefer to get the phone calls here. So we're going to take some more of those. TJ English, are you ready to take some more calls?
1: I am.
0: Okay. How about we go to the wild card line in Watsonville, Virginia? Elena is calling in. You're on Coast to Coast AM with TJ English. Go ahead.
2: Hi. I was just wondering about the, I remember in the 90s, there was a bunch of bombings in Ireland. Was that from the mafia, the Irish mob?
1: That's a good question, and I get asked about that a lot. No, interestingly enough, the Westies, the Irish mob, is more or less an American creation, an Irish-American creation. There were aspects of the Irish mob in Boston who got involved in politics, the politics of Northern Ireland, and attempted to smuggle weapons from the United States to Ireland. But the Westies really had no connection with any of that. I even think that you could have showed a lot of the members of the Westies a globe or a map of the world and asked them to point out Ireland, and they wouldn't be able to do it. but interestingly enough, they thought of themselves as Irish, but in a very American context, not an Irish context.
0: Okay. Let's go back to the wild card line, and Paula is in Seattle, Washington. You're on Coast to Coast AM. Oh, Paula's not there. How about we go back to west of the Rockies, and Lonnie is in Washington State. Lonnie, you're on Coast to Coast AM. Go ahead.
3: Oh, hi. Hi, Ryan. Hi, guest speaker, Dustin. Your guest speaker.
0: Yep, TJ English. Go ahead. You can ask him a question.
3: Mr. English, yes. Now, I would like to know, how would you define organized crime? I respect your opinion and everything, but I believe I'm quite a bit older than you are. How do you define organized crime as we sit here right now in your 2026 as opposed to the 1930s? That's all.
0: Thanks, Lonnie.
1: Interesting. I mean, for one thing, organized crime now has to do with the narcotics trade, cocaine primarily, but also methamphetamine and other drugs. So that's organized crime today. I mean, in the 1930s, it was a whole different set of criminal activities. Organized crime is normally thought of as a group of people who create a structure, a criminal structure that they operate within, that there's some sort of leadership and a hierarchy within the organization, which is part of why they call it organized. And it is an organization that is devoted to making money and doing it through illegal means.
0: Mm-hmm. And sex trafficking is a big problem, too. You mentioned the drugs, but there's all kinds of... Maybe I just am naive. I don't know. This seems more of a modern thing, but I'm guessing it's probably happened a long time.
1: Well, the mob at various stages along the way has been involved in prostitution. You know, the funny thing is the mob that I often write about, the old school mob, Italian and Irish and Jewish... certainly the Irish and the Italians, many of them come from Catholic backgrounds, and sex in general and sex trafficking in particular is something that they would never allow themselves to be associated with.
0: Of things that they get associated with, that's where they draw the line.
1: Yes.
0: Yeah, I mean, we're also talking about, let me just make sure, same people that make people disappear, that's okay. Yeah. I mean, it happens, but the others, or is that another line do you think some of them draw?
1: Well, it has to do with attitudes towards sex and the role that sex plays on the hierarchy of sinfulness. And mm-hmm. So You know, that's just they're uncomfortable with making money that way. But, you know, rules are made to be broken. Organized crime supposedly also had rules against being involved with narcotics. At least that's what you're made to believe from movies like The Godfather. But, of course, that turned out to not be true. They're very involved in narcotics.
0: Okay. Let's go east of the Rockies. And August is calling in from Pensacola, Florida. You're on Coast to Coast AM with TJ English. Go ahead.
4: This is August, and I've been inside. Yeah, and there are situations where you do have to join a certain, you know, gang membership. Like, you know, I'm a heathen, and I don't believe in all that nonsense that the Odinists believe, but I had to comply just to be protected.
0: Okay, what kind of gangs were there in the prison you were in?
4: Oh, there were the Odinists, and there were a lot of other ones, other factions, like the Muslims, the Christians, Wiccans. I mean, the Wiccans were very peaceful, just put it that way. But, oh my God, I had to comply just to survive, and I don't believe in racism.
0: Okay, so I'm kind of confused. So when I said gangs, you brought up religious gangs. So prisons have religious gangs?
4: Yes, of course. Religious and otherwise. I mean, racial. A lot
0: sure.
4: of them are racial and religious, yeah.
0: Okay, and so how did you side with all of this? What did you do?
4: I had to do what I had to do. I joined my... my situation with the Odinist people, because, you know, I am heathen, and I know all about this situation, the ancient mythologies and stuff. You
0: yeah,
4: know?
0: See, I guess I'm not familiar with, just you said the Odinists? You'll have to explain that.
4: Odinism. Yeah, like
0: Odinism.
4: Odin. Yeah. O-D-I-N. I
0: like Greek gods?
4: No, Anglo-Saxon or Norse, yeah.
0: Oh. And, Viking, yeah. like that.
4: Yeah, yeah.
0: Okay, so TJ, if you kind of heard the religious gangs, I always assumed, but when we talk about gangs in general, in, you know, in this case, the context of prison, I guess I don't necessarily think about religious gangs in prison, but I guess they exist.
1: Well, I think he's talking about factions. I think it may be semantics here, probably not really gangs. It's sort of like, who do you align yourself with? And, you know, gangs are people who are trying to, I think, control certain aspects of prison life. It sounds what he's talking about is just aligning yourself with certain factions so that the other factions won't mess with you.
0: Yeah. Well,
1: and the philosophy says, he said, I did what I have to do. That's very interesting. I think for a lot of people, that becomes your philosophy of life in prison. I did what I have to do.
0: Yeah. Let's go back to the wild card line. And Taylor is in Burlington, Iowa. You're on Coast to Coast AM. Go ahead.
5: Hi, Ryan. If you remember that one day with Open Lines, I'm that 12-year-old you talked to.
0: The blind 12-year-old in Iowa. That's right. Well, thank you for calling back, Taylor. Do you have a question?
5: I do. And a comment. So when I heard TJ English, I thought of my, my radio name, actually, because my radio name... is TJ Mack, TJ for Taylor, Jack, my first and middle name, and Mac for macaroni and cheese. And I thought that was pretty funny since TJ Mack for me and TJ English for you. But, TJ, what got you into writing your book and into all this that you're talking about now on Coast?
1: Okay. Well, part of it is you know, when you go through some kind of training to be a journalist, the highest calling is to find the story that nobody else can find, to get at the story that nobody else can get. And that's why I was drawn to crime writing, because in some ways it's the toughest. It's the highest challenge. If you can get sources, people to talk to you and write about that world, that's kind of my conception of what a journalist is all about.
0: Mm-hmm. All right. Let's go. Let's see. Wildcard line. Francis is in Pennsylvania. You're on Coast to Coast AM. Go ahead.
6: Yeah, I'd like to know if your guest ever, or if you ever heard of his name's Al Anastasia. He was the head of Murder Incorporated in Brooklyn. I had a friend of mine, actually my mentor, that had met him, and I know he ended up in a restaurant. He was, assassinated. I just wanted to know if he knew anything about him. And also a gentleman named Abe Minker. He's more from the Berks County area in Reading, Pennsylvania.
0: Okay.
1: Albert Anastasia, certainly. He's a famous figure in the history of the mafia. He was a powerful figure in Brooklyn for a long time. He was famously assassinated while he sat in a chair in a barbershop in Midtown Manhattan, one of the more famous mob hits of all time. The other name you mentioned, I'm not familiar with.
0: Okay. We'll have to write one down. Let's go to west of the Rockies, and Amber is in Oregon. Amber, you're on Coast to Coast AM. Go ahead.
7: Hi, Ryan. Hi, TJ.
1: Hello.
7: I was calling to ask two questions. One, I wonder if you've ever seen a couple of television programs. One is Copper, C-O-P-P-E-R. That's about the early police force in America. I was going to ask if you think it's historically accurate, more or less, and if you've ever seen the program, which is a more contemporary, called The Blacklist. It talks about two scientists were on a plane, and they were the only two that knew the cure to the next pandemic, so they blew up the whole plane to kill those scientists so no one would have the cure when the pandemic comes out next year.
0: Well, there's definitely a lot of source material in TV shows to choose from. What about those, TJ?
1: Yeah, I never saw The Blacklist. Copper, I am familiar with. I saw an episode or two of it. It seemed accurate to me. I don't know. I didn't really watch it. I didn't study it or watch it that closely. You know, as a writer of books, I generally stay away from television shows unless there's something I hear about that's so good I feel like I can't miss it. But by and large, television shows, and this is no criticism, I've written for television myself, but it's fiction. They operate in a fictional world and they create fictional shows, and that's fine. And those shows are to be evaluated based on how good they are as entertainment. But the writing of books is a different standard. So you hold yourself to the standard of accuracy and fidelity to the historical truth of whatever it is you're writing about. And it's a slightly different calling.
0: Well, it's something you mentioned in the first half when I asked you about the TV show, The Westies. A lot of people seem to be talking about that. You wrote the book in 1990, The Westies, Inside New York's Irish Mob, and you weren't too impressed with the liberties or the lack of historical accuracy that they put into the show. And a person wrote in, this is Steven, he said, you spent time interviewing Mickey Featherstone, who's still alive. They wanted to know if you ever reached out to him to see what his thoughts were on the series.
1: No, I haven't been in contact with him for a while. I did stay in touch with him for a couple decades after the book was published, but I haven't had any contact with him lately.
0: Okay. Let's see if we can get a couple of more of these emails here. It says, email, I'm wondering if the Westies still exist or are completely gone. So is there any remnants left of that?
1: No, completely gone. For various reasons. The neighborhood where they operated, Hell's Kitchen, has changed a lot. I mean, the Westies, even in their heyday, were kind of a throwback to another era. Irish organized crime was an anomaly by the 1980s. And the only reason it hung in there in Hell's Kitchen was, as I was talking about before, the long tradition of gangsterism and racketeering in that part of the city. So that was a tradition that lasted longer in that neighborhood than it did in most other places. So, no, the Irish have assimilated more or less. There's no need for, there's really no need for an Irish American person to be creating criminal gangs and operating in that way in the United States.
0: Wow. Well, I know we're getting close. Let me ask this one last question, if you just yes. very quickly. One person said, people said cities were better and safer and cleaner with the Italian mafia and Irish mobs when they had control. Any truth to that?
1: That's a topic of debate that goes on and on and on about whether, you know, the gangsters kept things, made the trains run on time, so to speak.
0: Yeah. Well,
1: and you could go on and on about that question.
0: Well, I want to make sure people know how to find you online, your books. You have a new edition of the Westies coming out. Where can people look?
1: Yeah, I have a website, tj-english.com. Check out the website. You'll find lots of information on there. The books can be found anywhere you find books these days, the Barnes & Noble website, Amazon, all that.
0: I really enjoyed the last couple of hours. It went by quick. The book, The Westies, Inside New York's Irish Mob, new edition coming out. So get yourself a physical copy or the latest book, Blood in the Desert. TJ English, thank you so much for joining us tonight. I really appreciate the conversation.
1: Thanks a lot. I enjoyed it. Thank you.
0: 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Don't go anywhere.
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16: From ABC News, I'm Wayne Cabot. Monday is the official expiration of the Memorandum of Understanding, a path toward ending the war between the U.S. and Iran, and neither side has expressed any interest in keeping an agreement that each side accuses the other of violating. In the balance is the fate of the Strait, President Trump saying Friday the U.S. intends to own the Strait of Hormuz. Iran Sunday offered bounties to its military of $30,000 if they capture or kill American troops. Conditions for troops on board the USS Abraham Lincoln are in the spotlight at sea more than 200 days now. Commanders saying conditions have improved, but on ABC, former Marine and now Senator Ruben Gallego said,
17: there's a deep, deep, deep mistrust of this leadership. The Secretary of Defense is absolutely not qualified to be leading the Department of Defense. And certainly the President has shown that he just doesn't really care about the troops. His lackadaisical attitude about men and women and their deployments, you know, just kind of reflects what he actually thinks about them. He thinks about them more as toys and as ways to basically, you know, show off or show its strength.
16: Hegseth has new orders from the president to substantially reduce U.S. involvement in joint military exercises with South Korea. Trump saying there's no need to provoke North Korea. And besides, he says South Korea hasn't helped America in Iran. Hamas, long considered a terror group by the U.S., sat down Sunday with President Trump's son-in-law Jared Kushner, according to the AP. Kushner set to meet Monday with Benjamin Netanyahu. Indiana's White River is no longer raging, but it comes too late. For furniture maker Frank Gounder.
18: The worst part is everything that I have finished ready is ruined, you know, so all that stuff's going to be trash, and it was a waste of my time and supplies. And
16: 7 people died across the state. Evacuations now in San Diego from a growing wildfire in the Sorrento neighborhood, threatening 200 homes. You're listening to ABC News.
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1: 306 from the Loud Security Systems Traffic Center. Update if you're heading towards the Duluth area. We're seeing overnight construction on 85 northbound starting at Jimmy Carter Boulevard. The construction there is knocking out a left lane. And if you were planning to use the west side perimeter, the west side perimeter is still completely shut down from MLK Jr. Drive to Cascade Road as crews are still working in that area. So avoid this stretch and use Langford Parkway to get onto 7585 northbound or I-20 to get onto 7585 northbound instead. I'm Isabella Rodriguez, Triple Team Traffic, 95.5 WSB.
2: I'm Channel 2 Action News Chief Meteorologist Brad Nitz. Mostly clear, 78 to start the day, 98 and partly cloudy in the afternoon. Heat index well into the triple digits. An isolated but strong storm possible late in the day on Monday. Mostly sunny Tuesday, low 77, high 95.

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1: What a great first interview talking organized crime. I thought we could do a whole show of just talking to people that have spent time in prison and hearing about their experiences. We may have to do that at some point. I'm going to be back next weekend, and I think on Friday and Saturday nights, we have open lines next Friday night. Maybe that could be one of the unofficial topics for open lines. Did you spend time in prison? What was it like? May have to save that for next week. If you want to email me, thank you for everyone with the email questions. I try to get to as many as I can. RyanRecker@coasttocoastam.com. When you're just emailing a question, I don't necessarily reply to those. What I do is I try to read the questions on air if I have time. So if you are looking for a response and you're trying to email me, I try to always send a response to those. I know in our next guest, this is going to be a real fascinating one. Leslie Michelle Clark is someone that is a certified clinical hypnotherapist based out of Toronto. And she specializes with people that have experiences with extraterrestrial beings. And I'm always curious about this. So let's say you're an individual and you believe you have been abducted by aliens and you can't quite remember, but you have a vague recollection and you think that something was done to blur that memory of yours. So how do you get it out? Well, hypnotherapy is a way to do it. If you believe this has happened to you, how do you know you're not implanting that memory and misremembering things? Or how do you know what is being confessed is real and not imaginary? I always wondered that. So I'll have a chance to talk here with Leslie coming up after the break. And we'll take questions too if you want to email me or you want to call in during the second half of the interview. That's another way to do it. I did have one email that came in from Brian, who said, have the Coast to Coast family pray for me. I'm working on getting a teaching job, English high school special ed department. All right, Trucker Brian, I think there's a lot of people that are going to be rooting for you here. I hope that works out for you. If you want to email me, RyanRecker@coasttocoastam.com. Leslie Mitchell Clark will join us after the break. Don't go anywhere.
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0: And welcome back to Coast AM. I'm Ryan Recker. Joining us now is a certified clinical hypnotherapist based out of Toronto, specializing in individuals who feel they have been perhaps taken by aliens and want those memories brought back if they can't quite put their finger on it. Leslie Mitchell-Clark, thank you so much for joining us on Coast to Coast AM.
1: Oh, Ryan, it's an absolute pleasure to be here. And I'm looking pretty sprightly for 3 a.m, although you can't see me.
0: Well, you're sounding that way, too, so you sound fantastic. One of the first questions, I'm trying to figure out how all of this works, because I understand that sometimes people may have the impression in their mind they've already come up with the story, and mm-hmm. they may have convinced themselves of something that is not real. So when they come to you, they may be giving you a story of when their brain are filling in gaps that aren't there. And how can you tell the difference between something that you believe is legitimate in a true occurrence of someone that may have been taken by extraterrestrials and then mm-hmm. someone who is just misremembering or making up a story?
1: Well, you know, first of all, I would say that, you know, confabulation is very rare in the hypnosis process in general. Once we get people, you know, psychologically sedated, once we get them into the alpha state, or the theta state, however deep we get them, I think that the confabulation mechanism is not necessarily online, if you will. But in answer to your question, I generally do a really extensive intake with someone if I'm about to work with them in a process of this nature, because, you know, regression is a not to be taken lightly, and also, you know, I'm not certain exactly how it is throughout the United States, but in Toronto or in Ontario, I am not actually allowed to work with anyone who is experiencing a diagnosed mental illness. Now, by that, I don't mean depression or anxiety. What we're talking about is something serious like, excuse me, borderline personality disorder, some type of dissociative disorder, some type of schizophrenia, manic depression. These are, you know, these are serious things. Now, if I'm doing an intake and someone is well managed or is able to, now that's another question, then I can get a permission from a medical doctor and I can proceed in that way if someone's illness is managed. But, generally speaking, by the time I'm done, you know, doing my intake, I have a very clear idea of whether what we're talking about is a genuine experience. There are so many earmarks and commonalities that most people wouldn't be aware of. It would be very difficult, I think. I'm not going to say impossible, but it would certainly be very difficult to confabulate a story. And certainly once we got into the regression process, it wouldn't be able to move ahead in what we would want. Mm-hmm.
0: So do people come to you wanting to know if they've been abducted, or does this naturally come out and you learn about this and maybe you're telling them for the first time?
1: Well, that's an excellent question. Now, I will say most of the people that come to see me are in midlife and are starting to have what I would call breakthrough memories. Now, it's my belief that no kind of memory suppression, whether it's alien infused or it's a joint, you know, human alien project or just U.S. military block ops, I don't think any memory blocks really last longer than 25 years. Hmm. So that is what I'm thinking the reason is why so many people begin to have breakthrough memories. It's a little bit like, well, it can be a certain type of PTSD, if you will, where people have flashbacks. Now, and when that starts to happen, unfortunately, people start to doubt their mental health. And generally, they will see, you know, a psychiatrist or someone with who can prescribe meds, you know, and the verdict is usually, well, there's really nothing wrong with you. You have no mental illness. I'm not sure what's going on. And then, you know, keep in mind that I'm really the last chance Texaco of mental health here, you know.
0: It's so fascinating.
1: Go ahead.
0: You say 25-year mental block, and I think sometimes we underestimate the human brain and what it's capable of doing. And even if there is something there, its ability to recover over time, and in some cases, your human body is even designed like that too. What is that about the 25 years? So does that mean there's a certain age where people start to have these memories? There's like a certain average age when it starts flooding back?
1: Well, again, you know, I will interject here just for a moment that I don't believe that there are very many people, contactees, who have had only one experience. Usually what we find when we get in there are a series of experiences going back to early childhood. But as far as an average age, I'm going to say, you know, around 40 would be when, and that would again depend if someone has had experiences in their 20s or their teens or earlier. Now, it's just my belief that I have nothing to really back this up with science, but we're very curious beings. Human beings are very curious, and I don't think that ETs, even if they're extremely evolved, which they pretty much all are, I don't think that they can completely understand how our mind works with relation to memory. And so I think it can't be a coincidence that so many people, and I'm talking about a wide range of people, you know, I'm not just working with a small margin of people from a certain strata who are having trouble functioning in their lives. I've seen attorneys, judges, doctors. If there was a preponderance of one profession of people that come to see me, I would have to say teachers.
0: Really?
1: You know, lots of college professors. So we're talking about a wide swath of people who have who come from all strata of socioeconomic levels, all ethnicities, all religions, nationalities. So it seems to be the commonality that around, you know, midlife, somewhere around 40, 45, people begin having flashbacks. And very often, there are other things that are very tough to live with. There is invariably insomnia. Either someone is afraid of having an experience or their sleep mechanism is disrupted. You know, we're not completely sure. There might be missing time. You know, there are all kinds of things that occur during a genuine experience. Sometimes the atmosphere the individual is in literally transforms into a more viscous, thicker. I often hear about blue as a color, and I've heard it many, many, many times. So there are commonalities that all of these people seem to express, and I just don't believe that our memories, because it's not brain damage. Whatever they're doing is not apparently damaging the brain in any way, because we can get to those memories when they are released. Or maybe they're meant to only be suppressed for a certain period of time until someone can come to terms with what
0: I wonder. Like, you know, using our own experiences, our technology has advanced over the years. Maybe theirs have, and maybe that 25 years is longer, and maybe if you just go back, that was what the technology permitted. But knowing that you have these different clients and people that come to you, they're all independent from each other. So let's say you're going through a session it's a hypno session, and they're starting to reveal things that are being remembered, part of their memory. Now, knowing that none of these people have contact with each other, what are some common things that you hear that for you, you're like, okay, this sounds very legitimate. I've heard that before. What are some of these things that are coming out of their minds?
1: Well, the way I work is when I begin to work with someone in regression, if they have had, you know, and I like to insist that they have at least a partial memory of mm-hmm. some experience. And I take that from my wonderful mentor, you know, Betty and Barney Hill, their niece, Kathleen Martin. And I worked with her for 10 years on the MUFON Experience or Research Project. So I like to have at least partial memory. So then I induct someone into, you know, a fairly deep trance. I like to get them, you know, right into the theta state if I possibly can. And then I start, and this is to loosen up the memory mechanism. And then I begin moving people around in their lifetime, just to re-experience, you know, positive things. Like, and I take them back and they're going to their birthday party when they're 5 years old. And we do that kind of a thing, which sort of lays the groundwork for where we're going. It loosens things up. Now, I will go, you know, usually one of two ways. If there is enough that's remembered about the experience that someone came to see me for, essentially, then I will regress that person to that exact experience, and mm-hmm. we will move through it in great detail. Now, I have to be very careful, as we all do who do this work, never to lead anyone. Mm-hmm. I must ask benign, vanilla questions. So I might start out with something as simple as, you know, let's move to that time where something unusual happened, blah, blah, blah, blah, blah. And then I will say, and then what happened, or what did you sense, or what did you smell? I mean, I really get into some detail, and all the detail just seems to make it work better somehow. The more detail, the more facility the person has to recall the incident or series of incidents. Now, what I also might do is, depending on how people process, I might try to take them to a couple of other experiences. And one thing I like to do is I like to go back as far as possible and say, take me to the earliest time that something like this might have mm-hmm. happened. And many of these people go back to times where they are essentially pre-verbal. And they recall in what language skills they have, you know, like climbing out of their crib and running across the lawn in the backyard and into a craft, or being elevated, being lifted, you know, through a window or a roof, or however that person is being accessed.
0: You see, all of this, when I hear this as an adult and as a parent, I would think, how would I not notice if my child, especially pre-verbal child, went missing? How would I not notice that? So these things, that's something I can't quite understand. If there was an abduction, especially at a young age, how do the parents not notice that?
1: Well, I'm going to answer that in two ways. First of all, I think it's entirely possible that everybody in the house, except for who their target is, so to speak, probably is sedated. They can literally turn people off. I have had, you know, there are experiences where, you know, a wife will be wide awake and be having this ridiculous experience, and she cannot wake the husband. He's like in a coma. So I kind of tend to think if we're dealing with a childhood encounter, that any of the supervising adults are going to be put out is what I'm thinking. And the other thing that is interesting is I think that many of our galactic cousins are able to adjust time. Because what might seem like a whole afternoon of activities and games to a little child might only be perceived in our space-time continuum as 5 minutes. So there seems to be quite a lot of fiddling about with time in some of these encounters. So those are I don't think it's a negligent adult. I think they're put out.
0: That's so interesting. Can you talk about some of the things they describe that stand out to you maybe after the break? Because I want to know, let's say they have an encounter. Let's say they're beamed up. What do they remember after that? Can we talk about that after the break?
1: Absolutely, absolutely.
0: If people wanted to find you online and some of the work you're doing, where can they go?
1: Well, please visit my website, which is lightworkhypnosis.com. And that's all one word, lightworkhypnosis.com. And I have a forum on there even to chat with me, and I get back to everyone. It may take me a minute, but
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8: ABC News, I'm Wayne Cabot. It runs out Monday. The U.S.-Iran Memorandum of Understanding. Neither side expressing interest in an agreement both sides have violated. Unclear what's next for the Strait of Hormuz, which President Trump says America intends to own. International crude higher back near 90. Gas prices up about a nickel in the last week. Iran's destruction of U.S. bases, where aircraft carriers normally stop, has troops fatigued, says former Joint Chiefs Chairman

0: They had no water and mosquito bites.
1: He's talking about it.
0: All what's going on under the ballroom. The ballroom is just basically like a cover for all the stuff that's going underground.
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9: 334 from the Loud Security Systems Traffic Center. Right now, we're seeing construction on the East Freeway. I-20 eastbound at Westlake Chapel Road has a left lane blocked there, and that's going to impact your ride as you're making your way out from Stonecrest and towards Stonecrest. We're also seeing that ongoing 285 shutdown on 285 north and southbound from MLK Jr. Drive down to Cascade Road. Crews are still working to clear that scene. So for now, take Langford Parkway to 7585 northbound or I-20 to 7585 southbound. From the Loud Security System Traffic Center, I'm Isabella Rodriguez, Triple Team Traffic, 95.5 WSB.
10: I'm Channel 2 Action News Chief Meteorologist Brad Nitz. Mostly clear, 78 to start the day, 98 and partly cloudy in the afternoon. Heat index well into the triple digits. An isolated but strong storm possible late in the day on Monday. Mostly sunny Tuesday, low 77, high 95.

0: From coast to coast and worldwide on the internet, this is Coast to Coast AM with Ryan Recker. 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
1: Thank you for joining us here tonight. And for the next hour and a half or so, we're going to be talking to Leslie Mitchell-Clark and got a book called Intersection, A True Story of Extraterrestrial Contact. Hypnotherapist out of Toronto, specializes and worked with a number of individuals who have had this sort of experience. And we talked about what leads up to it. And I want to know what is said. What are some of the things that, you know, people that say they've been abducted will say under hypnotherapy? So when they're under their subconscious, whatever it may be, talking and giving you an insight that maybe your consciousness would

0: not be able to track naturally. It's interesting to think that there's certain commonalities between patients, and when they're all saying certain things, it adds some legitimacy to it. And I want to know what those things are, the common things. Leslie Mitchell Clark will be continuing our conversation with her after the break. It's interesting, too, to think that there's a certain mental block, and it seems to all last 25 years-ish. So she's saying a lot of these patients are mid-40s, roughly. So depending on how old you are, if you're under that age, maybe one day you'll have some memories flood back to you or some recollections that don't make sense, and you don't have anywhere to turn. And maybe in the next hour, you're one of those people now, and you're starting to experience some things. Maybe you can call in and talk to Leslie and see if maybe you're a candidate for one of these. Maybe you should consider going under hypnotherapy. We'll take your calls in the next hour, but we're going to continue our conversation with her next. Become an insider, by the way. I have the app right on my phone, and I can download podcasts. I can see show topics. I can stream. I can go back to the vault. I got the interviews, the articles, the recaps. I can filter. I can just do a quick search in the app. Okay, when's the last time this guest was on? Oh, this guest wasn't on. Okay, great. This will be a first time. If they were on before, maybe I want to search by topic. Maybe I want to look at regression as a topic. If you become an insider, it becomes very easy. Go to coasttocoastam.com and click the link to become an insider. You'll get all of the information you'll need right there. Leslie Mitchell Clark will continue our conversation with her next on Coast to Coast AM.
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0: And welcome back to Coast AM. I'm Ryan Recker. If you want to email questions for our guest, you can do that. RyanRecker@coasttocoastam.com. Or if you would like to talk to our guest, we'll take some calls in the next hour. Leslie Mitchell-Clark, she has a book out called Intersection, A True Story of Extraterrestrial Contact. You can find her online, lightworkhypnosis.com. She's Toronto-based, a clinical hypnotherapist, excuse me. Leslie, thank you so much for joining us. And right before the break, we were talking about, you know, some of the precursors that lead into perhaps someone reaching out to you. When someone's under, can you talk about some of the stories that stand out, things that you've heard that really, I don't want to say shook you, but what are some of the stories that you've heard that have just stayed in your memory, recent memory?
1: Oh boy, you know, there's an awful lot. I would have to say enough for a few more books, I think. But what we also have to keep in mind here is the experiences that people are having. There are a wide variety of beliefs involved. You know, I think we have a tendency to just, you know, focus on the grays, you know, the Zeta Reticulites, you know, and their upsetting, fertility DNA related experimentation and extraction of sperm and ova and these types of terrible experiences that happened right after World War II, right after the Roswell crash. Experiences now seem to involve a lot of beings that are very humanoid. And I don't mean that they're just assuming a humanoid shape like in, you know, V, the television series, but they are, in fact, very much interested in what's going on here because we are, in a sense, genetic cousins. So I'm talking about Pleiadians and Lyrans and the Yael and all of those beings that are part of the Pleiadian system. And so many people are having experiences with beings that are very humanoid. Now, there are another commonality among people who come to see me is when we, you know, when we get in there, and it turns out that they are in fact, I mean, the person that's come to see me, my client, is somehow involved in a project or working on some type of project in collaboration with some of these ETs that may be very varietal, right? So there is almost like a double life thing where the individual, you know, gets ready to travel. And I think a lot of the times also these experiences are very etheric. They're not necessarily involving the physical body traveling. That's another thing that we probably don't have even time to talk about, but we're also including ultra-terrestrials in, you know, in this experiential phenomena. And so some of these experiences, especially as people mature, are by choice. If one is to believe the memories, they're by choice. They have made an agreement, either in the interlife or, you know, what have you, that they're going to be part of the grand experiment. And, everything seems to be moving towards this idea that mankind, although it's hard to believe right now, but that mankind is actually on the very cusp of, entering, another dimension of being that is of a higher vibrational basis. So, but let me tell, why don't I just tell you this one story, and I think you will find it interesting.
0: Sure.
1: And it may answer some of these questions for you. A gentleman came to see me, and he was a professor of, I mean, a real leper, economics, I think, or math or something. And he had started, he'd had bits of memories of strange stuff really throughout his life, but he had part of a memory of something that was really not explicable because it involved his whole family. It involved missing time. And it involved also what I'm going to call psionics, where many of the beings that engage with us are capable of projecting images. Sometimes people call those screenshots or something of that. They can actually sort of create a reality. It's a kind of projected But at any rate, that's psionic. So this little guy, and I think he had maybe four siblings. They were all crammed in the back seat of the station wagon, and they were heading from Montreal towards Toronto. Now that is a very, still to this day, very dark and windy, and it's not too hard to believe that something unusual could happen. So all he remembered when he came to see me was that they were taking off in the drive. They were taking off for their trip. Mm-hmm. And then the next thing they remembered, he remembered, the sun was coming up and they were continuing on the trip and the father was saying nothing. Well, when we began to explore this particular experience, this is what I heard. First of all, the father who was driving seemed to become non-communicative. In other words, he was glazed over, and he turned off the main highway and began driving down a rural dirt road, essentially. Mm-hmm. And as that was happening, now my client said what I saw, and it didn't make any sense to me, but I saw a bunch of Cub Scouts riding their bikes right next to our car. Okay, so that was a projected image. Later on, he determined he saw them as grays, right? But they were projecting this image, so they don't like anybody to be afraid. They really don't, so they're trying to project this comforting image, which was in fact actually very strange. So they journey down this road, maybe a couple of kilometers, and that's where my client sees the full craft, which has set down on like an embankment. And what he described was a very traditional saucer shape, circling lights, nothing unusual about that, right? So then what started to happen, and this is when everybody got scared, is then the beings allowed themselves to be seen, and they came over to the car, and they just, the windows came down. Suppose this must have been an early car with the little motors that do the, so the windows came down, and they started levitating the children out of the car. And the parents are out at this point. They're not conscious. They're in an altered state. They're not perceiving anything. So this was very terrifying. The children were literally levitated out of the car, pulled out of the windows in a sense. And the next thing that my client remembers is he's on a very modern kind of medical table, and it's a space. Now I often hear this, it's a space that's illuminated, but you can't tell from where. There are no lamps per se, but it's just illuminated, but it's also very, very plain, monochromatic. And he was lying there on the medical bed. And he looked over and he saw his brother, his older brother, who he wanted to be just like, who was just sobbing and crying with terror. And so what happened during the process with these boys, and I guess the other children too, it was a very benign examination. Nothing that involved pain. They had a device that I'm going to assume was kind of like an MRI. The body moved through it. So these kinds of benign examinations are very common. And what happened is there is kind of a blackout where he didn't remember more of the experience, but the next thing he did remember was they were driving away. The father was still not conscious, really, and the sun was coming up, and his shirt was on backwards.
0: Okay. Well, you have these memories, and they're giving this to you under hypnosis. All of this is coming out. They didn't have any recollection before
1: only
0: that.
1: What
0: they just
1: I
0: knew
1: told
0: something
1: you,
0: weird happened?
1: Only what I told you initially about being on the trip and having the missing time. Nothing about turning off on the road. All of that was had been suppressed.
0: Right. Okay. So there's a brother and there's a dad involved in this too. Did the brother have any recollection that you know of? Or did they start to remember these things?
1: I have asked at the time. This is a couple of years ago. I asked the client, and what he said to me is only one of the siblings had any sort of memory of any of it, but the brother that we're talking about, his older brother, had no memory at all, and probably not to this day. It's so deeply buried.
0: That is so interesting. Well, to think the family involved, where there's multiple people, do you think that were they targeted because there was multiple children in that car, do you think?
1: Well, as it turned out, that individual, that my client, had been a lifelong experiencer. So there were almost endless experiences that he had from the time that he was a small child. So I do think that they're very interested in genetics in general and in family groups. Because we do see
0: one way.
1: We do see, you know, siblings being taken, but the one thing, the commonality, if you had to look for one commonality amongst all of these dear people, is I think that the ETs are looking for people with psychic ability because it's just easier for them to communicate and do all the things they do.
0: Oh, yeah. Well, with the families and siblings, if they're looking for DNA and something similar that they can grab onto, that might be easier to study in that sense. Do you ever have someone come to you and they believe they could have an implant or something along those lines? You hear those stories sometimes where people are concerned about that.
1: Yes.
0: Okay.
1: Yeah.
0: Have you ever found evidence of that? Have you ever found an implant or anything like that?
1: Well, I had a client and I saw the implant that they removed from her. So
0: A doctor removed an implant?
1: Yeah, absolutely. We went to, I have a colleague named Sid Goldberg who was producing a film at the time. Now he works with Gaia, but this was years ago. He's producing a film about, you know, ET encounters. And he found a gal, or she reached out to him somehow, who said that she had an implant and you could feel it through her skin. And it was also magnetic. Like you could, on the spot where the thing was, you could put, you know, any kind of metallic object and it would stick, right? It didn't move around. It wasn't one of those, but it was removed by a medical doctor at the University of Montreal. It was a university project. And then of course they analyzed it and it did have unknown minerals, and it looked like a little tiny barbell, except one of the balls was smaller than the other one, if that makes sense. But there are all kinds of implants. People have had the wonderful Dr. Lear, I believe was his name, who was the expert in extracting these devices. There are some that move around. They're hard to catch. There are some that as soon as they're exposed to the air, they disintegrate. There are some that are emitting radio signals of some sort. So I think what we're looking at with most implants is we are looking at some of the programs that involve human and ET collaboration.
0: Wow.
1: So
0: when you hear about these extractions, I mean, that's physical evidence that is brought back. And in some cases, you're mentioning you think that they may be looking for some with psychic abilities. And if that's the case, then it seems like an implant would be unnecessary in some ways. So you wonder what the implant would be used for.
1: Well, what I have heard from my clients is that they are kind of like step-up transformers. These implants are designed to stimulate PSI or psychic ability or awareness or whatever. They're little step-up transformers. That's what I have heard. Wow.
0: Could you imagine going in for like an MRI and not knowing you have one of these things in you and it just rips it right out of the back of your neck or something?
1: Oh, God.
0: I'm assuming is it the neck area? Is that where they're putting it?
1: They can be anywhere. It was in the shoulder, the girl that I was telling you about, her implant was in the shoulder. And she remembered, I regressed her, and she remembered how it was inserted. It was very painful.
0: For the sake of time, are you ready to take some calls next hour? I think there's going to be real fascinating ones. You know, some of the things you mentioned, people start having flashbacks. There's other symptoms and things. Maybe there's people listening here tonight that may have some of these symptoms you were discussing and may want to see they're a candidate for this. Maybe we can take some calls like that. Maybe they can talk about their own experiences.
1: That would be wonderful.
0: Leslie Mitchell-Clark is our guest. Lightworkhypnosis.com, the website. Intersection is the name of the book. You can find her work online as well. If you have a comment or question about this, maybe you just want to know about some other things that have come up about regression and hypnotherapy. Maybe you think you could be someone that was abducted and you're going through some things right now. Maybe you can talk about some of your symptoms and we can work through it tonight on Coast to Coast AM. Don't go anywhere.
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6: From ABC News, I'm Wayne Cabot. The arrival of Monday means the once-heralded Memorandum of Understanding in ending the Iran War is itself ending. 90 days after it was reached, neither side showing much interest in finding agreement. And with the Strait of Hormuz mainly closed and President Trump asserting the U.S. intends to own it, oil is higher. Brent crude back near 90. Gas prices up about a nickel over the past week. For not joining the war against Iran, the U.S. is breaking its tradition of war games with South Korea. Another reason is being given.
7: President Trump announced Sunday that he is directing Defense Secretary Pete Hegseth to substantially reduce joint U.S.-South Korean military exercises, citing his, quote, very good relationship with North Korea's Supreme Leader Kim Jong-un. Trump also says the long-standing enemy has been unthreatening and respectful towards America during his presidency. The president's Truth Social post comes 2 days after North Korea threatened a strong response to the drills. Andrea Fujii, ABC News.
6: The AP says President Trump's son-in-law, Jared Kushner, met Sunday in Egypt with the leader of Hamas, a day before his scheduled meeting with Israel's prime minister. Ukraine carrying out one of its largest air attacks on Russia in the 4 years since President Putin began the war. ABC foreign correspondent Lama Hassan.
8: This was a massive attack, the Russian defense ministry saying it destroyed more than 800 Ukrainian drones overnight. Moscow's mayor adding that some 600 drones were detected heading toward the Russian capital, shooting down a third of them, but still at least 7 people across Russia were killed.
6: Word to ABC News, Hayden Panettiere, star of the TV series Heroes in Nashville and many other roles, has died. Just days before what would have been her 37th birthday, her father, Skip, telling ABC News she was an incredible light, a force of nature who brought joy and love to all who knew her. You're listening to ABC News.
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7: 405 in the Loud Security Systems Traffic Center. Heads up if you're heading on the East Freeway. We're seeing some construction I-20 westbound at Wesley Chapel Road. That's knocking out a left lane, and that's causing delays that extend all the way back towards Panola Road, making your way out of Stonecrest. And if you're planning to take the West Side Perimeter this morning, the West Side Perimeter is still shut down from MLK Jr. Drive to Cascade Road. Crews are working to clear up this construction zone, but for now, continue to use Langford Parkway to detour onto 7585 or I-20 to detour onto 7585 southbound. I'm Isabella Rodriguez, Triple Team Traffic, 95.5 WSP.
18: I'm Channel 2 Action News Chief Meteorologist Brad Nitz. Mostly clear, 78 to start the day, 98 and partly cloudy in the afternoon. Heat index well into the triple digits. An isolated but strong storm possible late in the day on Monday. Mostly sunny Tuesday, low 77, high 95.

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1: Hey, welcome back. We have another hour here to talk about contact. And perhaps if you were abducted in one day, maybe in your 40s, let's say, these little memories start to come back. Maybe hypnotherapy could be a way to look back at those memories. And that's who we're talking to, someone who has worked with clients that have had that exact same thing happen to them. Leslie Mitchell Clark is our guest. Feel free to give us a call now. We just gave the phone numbers and we'll start some of those questions. We'll get ready and line them up. If you want to email me questions, I have a few. RyanRecker@coasttocoastam.com. In every break, I try to run upstairs. You know, I do the show in my basement and just take a quick little break, a little bathroom break, something to drink. And I'm going to have to bring this up with my wife later. I had a nice glass of milk and I thought, doesn't that sound good? Just an early morning glass of milk. So I pour it and I didn't realize this. We always buy our milk in either gallon or half gallon jugs. And she bought a half gallon of half and half jug. Normally we get the half and half in little cartons, but I think she bought a full half gallon of half and half. And I thought I was drinking myself a nice little cup of milk. I was like, wow, this tastes different. And apparently I'm chugging half and half and not realizing it until I had to go check out to make sure the expiration date was all right on this thing. So I think my wife just played a prank on me without her being awake to do it. This may be a first. If you want to email me, RyanRecker@coasttocoastam.com, and I'm going to try to get the taste of chugging half and half out of my mouth. I've got some Body Armor drinks here. I think that's what's next. We'll take some of your calls coming up after the break on Coast to Coast AM.
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0: 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Leslie Mitchell Clark, are you ready to take some calls from listeners?
1: Yes, I am.
0: All right. Let's go to a first-time caller line first. Seth is in North Carolina. Seth, you're on Coast to Coast AM. Go ahead.
2: Hey, good evening, good morning, Ryan and Leslie. Thanks for taking my call. Long-time listener. I've been listening since I was little. My grandmother listened to the program back in the Art Bell days. So I've been tuning in off and on for a good portion of my life. Mm-hmm. I wanted to call and speak. Can you guys hear me?
0: Oh, we got you. Yeah.
2: Okay, fantastic. I wanted to just speak on the topic, you guys. I kind of fall into this category. When I was around 11 or so, I had an experience at my home. My parents were split up, and my mom worked rotating shifts, and my older sister was kind of out of the house a lot. And I had, just some brief memories that have started coming through about an experience of just a gray, just an entity. I don't recall being taken aboard a ship or any kind of probing or experiments, but there's a lot of strong emotions and attached to the memories that I do have of this mm-hmm. this creature just popping up in the middle of my house in the middle of the night. Mm. And so I've been thinking recently that maybe like your services is something that I need to maybe seek and try to figure out.
0: Can I ask you a couple of follow up questions first? So you said this happened more than once?
2: I have a distinct memory of one encounter, and then I have other memories that are more of like a dream state. And so it's really unclear on how real the other instances are.
0: Okay. Leslie, what do you think?
1: Well, this sounds very much like you sort of came to consciousness probably after an encounter had happened. And I would, it very much also sounds like you may have been transported, but not have a memory of it at this point. And I would also bet, if I were a betting woman, that there are many other experiences that have occurred that you are just not really consciously aware of. I'm not saying that anything terrifying has happened, but I think that you have had experiences of high strangeness, and it would be very interesting to explore that.
0: Mm. How would you explore that? Is it always hypnotherapy, or what else would you recommend?
1: Well, you know, all hypnosis is really self-hypnosis. Let me put it that way. All hypnosis is self-hypnosis. I think some people don't need to come to a hypnotherapist or regressionist for memories to occur. They simply put themselves in a relaxed meditative state and in their own mind just put out the intention that the memories will come back. And then sometimes they will start to come back in dreams. That's mm-hmm. when someone puts that intention out there, they don't necessarily come back right at that moment, but you would no doubt the subconscious would start to work and you'd begin to have dreams that are indicative of experiences would be my guess.
0: So what would you recommend for Seth?
1: Well, Seth, I think it would be wonderful if you could see someone who would work with you on regression. Now, I do that on Zoom, I believe it or not, frequently. So, and if you wanted to speak to me further, we could always do that. And I could, we could get into a little bit more depth. And also, I might be able to find somebody local to you who is qualified to do that kind of work.
0: Mm, okay. Seth, make sure to look it up online if you wanted to take that further. Are there a lot of people that in that network that work this way? Is this a specialty that's a rarity to find someone that works with, let's say regression like this?
1: Mm, Well, it's a little unusual. Not too many of us do it, frankly. In fact, regression at all, learning to be a regressionist is quite specialized. And I also do processes like past life regressions and interlife regressions. So I actually adapted tried and true past life regression techniques to be used for these kinds of processes. So I didn't reinvent the wheel. I just simply adapted training that I already had that would embrace this particular milieu. But it's not, okay. There's not too many of us. That's for sure.
0: Okay. Let's go to the wildcard line. And Tim is in Alberta, Canada. Tim, you're on Coast to Coast AM. Go ahead.
3: Hi, Leslie. Hi, Ryan.
1: Hey, Tim.
3: Hi. I've got a dream when I was a kid. This is like 70, going on 72. So this would be like 60 years ago, or a little bit more. But anyways, and then something happened in the military where I had an emergency operation. I was medevaced. And the doctor working on me made an observation. But my dream, it's really weird. It was, I remember it. Like, I don't have to close my eyes out of all the dreams you have in your lifetime. And this one, it was kind of horrific. There was something going on inside my head, and it was a pain that I really wanted to stop. And it was like when you throw a pebble into a body of water, like a pond or something, and the ripples come up from the rock splash. That's what I was seeing, and these ripples were getting larger and larger and larger to a point that I didn't think I would survive in my dream. So let's go ahead, like tons of decades. I'm hurt. I've got a shoulder operation going on. I was medevaced to a large hospital, and the surgeon was an orthopedic. His name was Dr. Gurdanis. And long-term, I think he's around 60 years of age then, so he'd been a doctor for most of his life. Mm-hmm. And he was at my shoulder. He was putting a pin and screw in my shoulder, and I had a 4AC separation. So anyways, he's at, you know, at the top of my shoulder, in the back of my head, and he worked there for a couple hours. So anyways, when I woke up in recovery, I had told a joke just before he put me out. And he came back and told a bit of a joke to me about my arm not working as good as it did before. But it worked fine after that, after the heal. But he said to me, Tim, we looked at your medical records when I was doing the surgery and that, because you've got a scar in the back of your head and you don't have anything, you know, to account for that. And I said, oh, that's probably just a birthmark, doc, or you know, something silly like that. And he goes, oh, no, I've been a doctor for a long time, and that's major surgery, Tim. And if you don't know anything about that, if I were you, I would look into that. And, you know, like, listening to Coast for like a million years, I thought, yeah, who knows? But the only thing I can say about that is that as I've moved around from base to base, coast to coast, the only thing that scared me a few times was living on base housing where there was a tree line and an open field behind that. And those open fields always scared me for some reason. I don't know why.
0: Something creepy about it. Yeah, go ahead, Leslie.
1: That makes a tremendous amount of sense, really. I think that... you saw some imagery there. You're remembering some type of imagery, and that imagery of the pond and the stone, that's something that we often use to put someone in trance, actually. Have them think about that, tossing the stone in and seeing the concentric circles coming out and out and out. But then it turned into a little scarier thing that you couldn't... you were worried about your survival there. So there is a little bit of there's a little bit of fear, a little bit of discomfort. It sounds to me like you may very well have had some kind of experience, some kind of encounter. It really does. Did this only happen? Is this sort of an isolated experience? And I wanted to ask you also about this scar. Is it linear? Is it a linear scar on the back of your neck?
3: It's on the back of my head. Yeah, it's long. It's the doctor. I've kind of looked at it with a reverse mirror, but it's long. It's about 4 inches, 4.5 inches.
4: Oh, wow.
3: I'm getting bald now. You know, I'm old, so my hair falls out, so, you know, it's more noticeable. But, you know, when I was a kid growing up, I didn't know this thing existed really until the doctor brought it up. But other than that, there's nothing else that really... I don't have a fear for the night or anything. I actually enjoy the night. I'm outside now and it's pitch black. But,
1: okay, all right.
3: Yeah, but other than that, I don't know. I did that dream I just told you about the concentric circles you said. I had a similar dream a lot later in life. It was like that. It was like revisiting that dream, but it wasn't as dramatic or anything, and it was kind of relieving. But I don't know if that was connected to the original one.
1: Well, I think you're remembering part of a process of being relaxed somehow. Now, I'm also just going to throw this out there, and you can throw it right out if you want or right back at me. But there in my work with, you know, these wonderful people like yourself, there are programs that involve the military of all of the big nations, and they are collaborative programs that often involve an ET presence or contribution of technology or something like that. Now, as you can imagine, you know, our own government with basically an unlimited budget has engaged in a lot of stuff that I don't believe we know about, but if what I have heard is real, then we have had bases, military bases, on both the moon and Mars since the 50s. There are individuals, you know, there are people, they actually, it's known in the slang as the 20 and back. And what has happened to many individuals, and women and men, is they have been more or less drafted or commandeered to work in this, you know, sector of the black ops, but of the military, which is, you know, and so many, many children of serving military seem to have been involved in this somehow, this type of program. But what happens is you go through some ridiculous training, and it's all very futuristic. And when you become 18, you actually sign up. And what happens is you serve for 20 years in these, you know, esoteric, far-flung projects. And then, say you're 18 or 17 when you go, and then after 20 years you wake up in your bed and you're a teenager, and time has been fiddled with, and it's as if it never happened. However, those are the individuals who really suffer with PTSD because they have been traumatic.
0: I was going to say thank you, Tim, for the call. I appreciate it.
1: Yes,
0: sake of time, I want to get through a couple of emails here. Maybe we can get a couple of quick ones in before we go to break. Elizabeth emailed in, said, why are people chosen to be abducted? I think you kind of mentioned before maybe they had some sort of psychic ability. You believe that could be the main reason?
1: Or okay. I believe that that's the primary reason, and also that we sometimes agree to work on certain projects before we come into this physical life.
0: One person wanted to know about ultra-terrestrials. Do you know anything about that?
1: Absolutely. Well, ultra-terrestrials don't necessarily hold a physical form that we can understand. They are very high-vibration individuals, and it's not necessarily a case of where they come from, but when, in a sense, but they are now engaging with us at a phenomenal rate to try to help.
0: Carol had an interesting question, and since you work with past lives in regression, is it possible that maybe a past life was abducted and not the previous life?
1: I have, by accident sometimes, in working with someone in past life regression, suddenly they have gone off on either an experience similar to what you're talking to, an interaction from another lifetime, or themselves, they were another being on another planet in a past life.
0: Okay. Stephen was asking about ways to find you. So is the best way lightworkhypnosis.com?
1: Absolutely. And you can shoot me a note on the website and I'll get right back to you just as soon as I can. I'm on Facebook and Twitter too. And Netflix.
0: We look you up. Leslie Mitchell Clark. It might be hard to contact you through Netflix, but Facebook would probably be a little bit easier. Same with the website, lightworkhypnosis.com. 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Don't go anywhere.
4: This is the Bloomberg Black Business Beat. It's a challenging time to be a black leader in America. Recently, my colleagues at Bloomberg Businessweek brought together a group of prominent black executives to talk about how they're navigating the White House, rollbacks to DEI initiatives, and the current mood in America surrounding race. Chris Williams is chairman at Siebert Williams Shank & Company. He said tribalism and political division is playing into how diversity is being perceived.
5: There are mindsets that are pro and con DEI that are becoming more entrenched one side or the other, because aside from race, on every aspect of American life, the differences, the gulf between one viewpoint and another viewpoint is more entrenched and clear.
4: Williams says the U.S. is philosophically divided on a number of issues. I'm Bloomberg's Justin Milliner on the Black Business Beat.
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8: 435 from the Loud Security Systems Traffic Center. Right now, we're still seeing some overnight construction in Norcross. Construction on 85 northbound at Jimmy Carter Boulevard, that's exit 99, is still blocking a left lane. Make sure to stay on those right lanes as you're making your way out of Norcross. And we're also still seeing construction on the west side perimeter. 285 northbound and southbound between MLK Jr. Drive and Cascade Road has all lanes blocked. You'll want to use a detour such as I-20 to get onto 7585 southbound or Langford Parkway to get onto 7585 northbound. I'm Isabella Rodriguez, Triple Team Traffic, 95.5 WSB.
9: I'm Channel 2 Action News Chief Meteorologist Brad Nitz. Mostly clear, 78 to start the day, 98 and partly cloudy in the afternoon. Heat index well into the triple digit. An isolated but strong storm possible late in the day on Monday. Mostly sunny Tuesday, low 77, high 95.

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1: And we're going to try to get through as many calls as we can after the break with our guest here, Leslie Mitchell Clark. She's based in Toronto and has had experience through hypnotherapy as the one conducting it with extraterrestrial beings. So what has she learned from that? And the nice thing about calling in and maybe asking Leslie a question, maybe you're finding that some of these things sound familiar to you. Maybe you're in your 40s now and all of a sudden you have a flashback and none of it makes sense and you don't want to tell anyone because, you know, who's going to believe me? Well, you found the right place. And if you want to share some of those experiences here and maybe get her take on it, this would be a great time for you to call in. And if you haven't submitted an emerging artist request, this would be great. 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All right, we have one last segment here with Leslie Mitchell Clark. We're going to continue with her right after the break. I'm going to try to get some more of your email questions in, Ryan Recker at coasttocoastam.com, but I prefer the phone calls, and we'll get to that next on Coast to Coast AM.
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1: And welcome back to Coast AM. I'm Ryan Recker. We have one more segment with our guest, Leslie Mitchell Clark. She's based out of Toronto, clinical hypnotherapist. 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Leslie, are you ready to take some more calls?
4: I sure am. And I wonder, Ryan, could I just mention that I am going to be at a marvelous gathering called the San Diego Transcendence Retreat, September 18th, 19th, and 20th. Daryl Anka will be there doing channeling Bashar, Whitley Strieber, Eben Alexander, Barbara Lamb, William Henry. It's quite a cast. So I hope to see some of you folks out there. San Diego Transcendence Retreat.
1: I am reading an email question. I was going to go to the phone lines first, but I think this is a good question to ask through the emails. And this is a person, Silvano, said, I've been listening to the show closely. I've worked in law enforcement. I believe your guest is using the power of suggestion in response to people. So how careful are you when, let's say, someone is under that you're not suggesting something?
4: Oh, I am completely neutral. And this is a discipline that I've developed from, 25 years of doing also past life regressions. You cannot allow yourself to suggest anything. What I do is I ask questions that are neutral. So I'm not projecting any of my ideas. These stories are fantastic on their own. This is what I'm hearing. Basically, all I do is open up a can. It's kind of like that. I don't, I certainly have worked very hard to never in any kind of hypnosis I'm doing, unless I'm using the power of suggestion for good, like for someone to quit smoking or not sleep better, no. In regression work, I am a blank canvas, really.
1: Okay. Let's go east of the Rockies, and Douglas is in Lincoln, Nebraska. Douglas, you're on Coast to Coast AM. Go ahead.
5: All right, thank you. I was wondering if your guest had ever heard of the Herbert Turner case from Ashland, Nebraska. That was in 1967. And has hypnosis techniques changed since then, or is it pretty much just the same?
4: Well, hypnosis has evolved tremendously, particularly in the area of regression. Now, I haven't heard about that particular case, but it's right around a little bit after the Betty and Barney Hill case. And I tell you, Dr. Simon used some techniques which we would consider very poor therapeutic practice now. So yes, things have evolved. The whole thing, the whole concept is of hypnotherapy is about allowing people to retrieve memories without trauma. And that's a big part of what I do. If someone is beginning to experience something that's causing them to feel disturbed, and I'm always looking for physiological signs of that, then I simply turn them into an observer. So these memories can be processed, released, understood without re-experiencing trauma.
1: Okay. Let's go to the first time caller line, and Jason is in Omaha, Nebraska. Jason, you're on Coast to Coast AM. Go ahead.
6: Oh, okay. Hello.
4: Hello.
6: Hi, Leslie. I was wondering if you've heard about people that are Rh negative, red hair, green eyes, being high rate of abduction. In my childhood, I had several experiences where I was missing time. I would pass out and just wake up, and so I was hospitalized over it. And I've also had I'm a big Whitley Strieber fan, and I also have a notch in my ear now.
4: Oh, and, interesting.
6: So, I was wondering if you've ever heard of that, people being Rh negative, red hair, green eyes.
4: Well, what I have heard, and by the way, I'm Rh negative and reddish hair and blue eyes, but it's what seems to be the case is people who are Rh negative, I think there's a lot of data about their psychic abilities. But in the two big studies that I was involved with MUFON and also the Free Organization, which was Dr. Edgar Mitchell's organization, we found no scientific correlation between someone having Rh negative blood and the contact phenomena. It went on for 10 years, thousands of test subjects were involved. So we did get a good slice, I think, of people who are experiencing these things. And there didn't seem to be anything that particularly led to us to believe that Rh people are more likely to be abducted. But I think people who have researched psychic ability, real metaphysics people, have found a correlation there.
1: Okay. Thank you, Jason. Let's go west of the Rockies. And Trevor is in Gig Harbor, Washington. Trevor, you're on Coast to Coast AM. Go ahead.
7: Hey. All right. Well, I just wanted to say a story that happened once up at Mena Lake. We were hiking, me and ex-girlfriend, and amongst us all, there were six of us. And we got up to the top of the lake. We're hanging out, and there was a lot of, like, planes way high up, like, almost you couldn't see them. And they were, like, every once in so often, like, you just kind of thought that those were a bit weird because there would be, like, a row of them. And then maybe you wouldn't see anything for, like, an hour. So, anyway, we're looking up, and we're like, whoa, look. And we look, and way up high, barely as I could see, there's these black craft that had wings and stuff, but they were looked like airplanes, but very slow, and they were black. And there was, like, I don't know, maybe eight of them in a row following each other. And something shot out of one of them. And then the next thing we knew, there's this round thing about the size of a Volkswagen bus. And it wasn't shiny, and it didn't look like a disc. It was like a made thing. And it was roundish. Definitely didn't have any wings, didn't have any helicopter blade or anything like that, but it was very bobbing around. It looked like it was buoyant, like a gyro, or like it was in water or something. Or it looked like it was like magnetic, how you could put a balance of magnet on something. It was like that type of buoyancy. And we were just, all of us were just shocked and speechless because we were not expecting that. And anyway, I was trying to reach in my hand, my pocket to get a phone because I didn't think anyone would ever believe me. And by the time I got my phone out of my pocket, it just zipped and was gone. And it had like a stream of lights when it zipped off and seemed to have like we were talking about it all night. And my friend said that he could hear it having a very low vibration.
4: Wow.
7: And I guess when I think back on it, I was like, I'm not sure if I kind of agree with you, but I just don't know. But so I filled out an actual report to the UFO team or whatever it was, the official UFO board in Washington. And I made a report of it. And what I found weird was in that report, it was just a bunch of questions. And it was yes or no answers. And in the questions, it said, did it shoot out from another craft? And I was like, well, they obviously know something because that doesn't really show very often in movies or anything. Like that I've seen. And it was like, whoa, this thing's for real.
4: Well, people in sightings, people do often talk about something this very much like what you are describing. So let me just ask you, was there any engine noise? Were the black craft silent, or did you have the feeling that they were observing, or they were actually military?
7: I had the feeling that the black ones, I couldn't hear nothing. That I remember, they were so high up. But when that thing came down, it was while we were standing at the lake, it was just right above the mountain. It's not very tall from there where we were at. We're pretty much in the mountain. It's a big like a canyon, and it was just like right at the top of the in the middle of the lake, but right over the hills and right in the middle.
1: Interesting.
7: And it was very much, I had a feeling that it was observing us. It was definitely like there was windows, but you couldn't see, but it was for sure observing us. And it's just like, I don't know, I'm psyched.
1: That's
7: a little bit. I have some weird things, but I've had some really weird things happen to me, but that was one of them.
4: Certainly is. And well, thank you very much for that. It's very, very compelling what you're talking about. I just think sometimes it's hard for us to really know what is coming from, you know, outer space and from another culture and what has been reverse engineered by our own military, you know, so, you know, just to keep that in mind that we see these fantastic things, but I'm not sure what percentage are actually extraterrestrial.
1: Okay, let's take another call here. Wildcard line. Adam is in Mississippi. Adam, you're on Coast to Coast AM. Go ahead.
8: Hey, Leslie. Hey, Rich. My question is, can extraterrestrials, aliens, send to the human mind a dual awareness vision, DAV, or you're awake? That's my question.
1: Okay.
4: I believe so. I believe so. And I believe it is an aspect of the technique I was talking about earlier called psionics. And I think that many, many evolved beings are able to project images, words, music, whole scenarios into people's minds if they, you know, if there is a specific purpose for that.
1: Okay. Let's go to the wild card line. And Nancy is in Philadelphia. You're on Coast to Coast AM. Go ahead.
9: Hi, folks. Nancy here, Philadelphia lawyer. Now, I will say that I've always been a skeptic about repressed memories. Often you hear this in a courtroom with respect to sexual abuse when people were a child. Yeah. I said to myself, I don't know if that's true or not, but now I know it's true. And I'm very nervous to describe this, although not totally nervous. When I was 1.5, I watched my mother die in front of my eyes, killed by a drunk driver. She was 27. Now, my father was in the car along with my older sister, 3.5. Everybody would say to me, oh, how horrible. Well, you know, you were too young to have any memory, right? And I would say, well, you know, I don't remember my mother's face. I don't have an active memory of her physical appearance. But I would say, I remember certain feelings that I had. So when my daughter was born, I had a weird experience. I kept telling everybody, I feel like I got back something I lost when I would hold her and nurse her and look in her eyes. Now, fast forward, I find in my father's file cabinet, he's passed away many years, a white envelope sealed, nothing written on it. I started shaking. I said, nobody keeps an unmarked envelope sealed for no reason. And I said, when I found it, I started shaking. I said, I know it's going to be something about the car accident. I open it up. There are two clippings. By the way, my father never spoke a word about the accident. On the recommendation of a child psychiatrist in the 50s, unheard of that a person would go to a psychiatrist. That meant you were cuckoo. Now, the child psychiatrist said, don't ever speak about the deceased mother. My father got remarried a year later. The children were so young, they will bond with the new mother. Don't have a picture of the old mother. Don't talk about the old mother. And I did bond with my adoptive mother, who I love dearly. She's still alive at 99. Now, I open the envelope, and I read the two newspaper clippings about the car accident from two different local papers in the area in New Jersey. And I had a breakdown. I thought I was going to die. I remembered everything. I remembered the ambulances, the fire rescue, the fire engines. I remembered the crash. I remembered every detail. I remember seeing my mother dead on the ground. I thought I was going to have my third heart attack at that point. And honestly, I called my older sister, who does have an active memory of everything and will never speak of it because it's so traumatizing to remember. And I want to tell you, I should have had hypnosis where I could have remembered everything without the trauma.
1: Wow, Nancy, that's
4: 100%. Bless your heart, Nancy. Bless your heart.
1: Well, wow, Leslie, we got to go. We've hit the end of the show. I mean, what unbelievable discovery there. But real quick, Leslie, if people wanted to find you after the show, what's the website again?
4: Lightwork Hypnosis, all one word, and just lightworkhypnosis.com. And you'll see more than you ever wanted to know about me, and you can shoot me a little note. I'd love to hear from you.
1: Perfect. Leslie Mitchell Clark, thank you so much for the last couple of hours. I've really enjoyed it. And a lot of people to thank here on the show: Michael Cosio, Adam Thompson, Gina Salvetti, Tom Danheiser, Donna Walker, Dan Galanti, Sue Trakis, Bill May, Sean LaDesur, Lex Lonehood, my mentor Phil Tower, and of course the legends that make it all possible, George Norrie and Art Bell, and you, the longtime listeners of Coast to Coast AM. I'll be back again Friday night and Saturday nights, just a few days away. If you want to email me during that off time, ryanrecker@coasttocoastam.com. Have a great week.
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19: Good morning. It's 5 o'clock. I'm Chris Chandler. This is Atlanta's morning news, starting a new week. Thanks for waking up with us. Our top local stories.
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21: The investigation continues into a deadly accident on one busy Metro Atlanta interstate.
19: These stories coming up in less than 90 seconds. First, let's get traffic and more hot weather. Here's Mark McKay.
22: And more construction. Red alert. The west side perimeter has not reopened. It's still shut down. 285 north and southbound. That full closure. It's past 5 o'clock, so we will be watching patiently for crews to wrap up their work and get this section between Cascade and MLK Junior Drive open. I-20, 166 Langford Parkway to the downtown connector. So the west side perimeter is impacted early. So is the east freeway. Very slow past construction on I-20 west. Westbound at Panola Road exit 71, and an outbound delay as well, leaving the mall at Stonecrest. I see slowing I-20 eastbound past Turner Hill Road. Next report at 5:10 from the Loud Security Systems Traffic Center. Triple Team Traffic, 95.5 WSB.
23: And the heat goes on. We're looking at a high around 99 for today with sunny skies. A few pop-up showers and storms can't be ruled out, but otherwise, oh, it is just so incredibly hot outside. Heat index values in the triple digits. The heat advisory continues through tonight. Right now, it is 76 degrees in Austell, 77 in Norcross, 72 in Hampton. Meteorologist Christina Edwards, 95.5 WSB.
19: It's 5:01. Our top local story. With less than 3 months to go now until the midterm elections, Georgia's top election official says his office is already on guard for potential cyber threats.
24: As he prepares to oversee his final election as Secretary of State, Brad Raffensperger says his office is trying to make sure the vote stays secure from all threats, including cyber.
25: There's a lot of issues going on the rest of the world. We've kind of kicked the one hornet's nest of the Iranians, and they've got some smart folks over in the cyberspace.
24: Raffensperger says federal officials are communicating with secretaries of state about things they can do to guard against threats and will be offering grants for states to beef up security. Jonathan O'Brien, 95.5 WSB.
19: Raffensperger says Russian hackers are also a big concern. He says our state's revamped its IT team to prepare for any possible attacks. 5:02 with more news. Here are Judd Hickenbotham and Cheryl Castro.
21: Atlanta Mayor Andre Dickens publicly rejects a plan to move the Olympic Cauldron from its longtime location near the current Georgia State football stadium. In a letter to the group Atlanta Legacy 96, Dickens says the neighborhoods of Summerhill, Peoplestown, and Mechanicsville deserve to keep the cauldron.
0: He says their residents have remained in the area despite a rapidly changing landscape and gentrification. Georgia State proposes moving the cauldron to Centennial Olympic Park.
21: The Clayton County School System begins its fourth year of school-based markets to help students, staff, and their families fight food insecurity. The system's Dr. Rasha Portis says the markets feel like actual grocery stores to help families in need shop with dignity.
2: It is very empowering, not only for our families, but for our students who engage to really feel like they're helping and supporting their families as well.
0: Yeah, the markets include fresh produce and other products. They're made possible through partnerships with several major companies and groups, including Kroger and the Community Teen Coalition.
21: Oh, with scorching temperatures continuing this week, cooling centers are opening around Metro Atlanta. DeKalb County has four different centers open through Wednesday, and it'll provide free rides to the locations through its fast-track system.
0: In Cobb County, Musk Ministries on Bells Ferry Road will open its doors through Friday. Cobb Libraries will also serve as air-conditioned spaces as well. Gwinnett County is opening all of its public facilities to help residents stay cool.
21: It's 5:04. Special envoy and presidential son-in-law Jared Kushner is set to meet today with Israeli Prime Minister Benjamin Netanyahu as he looks to push a peace plan with Hamas. Correspondent Oren Lieberman says Hamas appears ready to move forward with the U.S.-led plan.
3: They have agreed to disarm him, but they refuse to begin that process until there's the deployment of international security force to Gaza to take over security and Israel starts withdrawing. Until then, Hamas has made clear they're not moving forward on disarmament.
21: But Israel has refused to pull out until Hamas disarms, and it has rejected the peace plan. Kushner met Sunday with Hamas leaders in Egypt about the war in Gaza.
0: And meanwhile, the memorandum of understanding pausing the fighting between the U.S. and Iran is set to run out today, with the two sides appearing far apart on a deal to end the conflict in the Middle East. Iran remains defiant, vowing to continue its resistance, and it's now offered a $30,000 bounty to anyone who kills or captures a U.S. military member.
21: President Trump says he's ordered the Pentagon to scale back annual joint military exercises with South Korea that have been ongoing for decades.
5: In a Truth Social post, Trump says the drills are costly and send a signal that is totally inappropriate and hostile to a country he calls unthreatening and respectful. He also noted South Korea declined to join the U.S. war effort against Iran.
0: And Karen Hua reports North Korean dictator Kim Jong-un has long threatened South Korea and the U.S. and is currently supplying troops to Russia in its war in Ukraine. And the North has also given missile technology to Iran.
21: Check back often. We will keep you updated on the conflict in the Middle East here on 95.5 WSB and on the WSB radio app. Breaking news from the region when it happens.
0: Well, today is the final day to sign up for the Cobb County Sheriff's Citizens Academy.
12: The six-week program is centered around building connections with Cobb County residents. The Sheriff's Office Chief of Staff, David Jones, says they want feedback and ways to improve as a law enforcement agency.
15: You know, I believe open dialogue and transparency is important. And so we hope that the Citizens Academy will give them an opportunity to do that.
12: It also gives Cobb deputies the opportunity to teach people about its different divisions. Jones says the hands-on activities demonstrate to people what they do day-to-day at the Sheriff's Office, from field operations to community outreach. Mary Ryan Howarth, 95.5 WSB.
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19: All right, if your commute's going to take you anywhere near that weekend construction zone on I-285, we have very important breaking news for you. When we continue in just 3 minutes from now, plus heat advisory detail is going to be pushing 100 degrees. That's the temperature, not the heat index today. And we'll tell you about the unexpected death of a very young, well-known movie and TV actress, too. Good Monday morning. Stay with us. 5:06 now.
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14: 5:10 now, and breaking traffic news, Smiley Mart McCain, our 24-hour traffic center. This does not bode well for the next few hours.
27: I can tell you right now, 285 of the west side is shut down. It should have opened 10 minutes ago. DOT is preliminary reporting that this could last until 8 o'clock this morning as crews scramble to try and get that two-mile stretch between Cascade Road and MLK Jr. Drive open. So right now, you're not doing any favors trying to go down the west side perimeter of the airport. Come into downtown Atlanta instead from the northwest, and if you're heading up from College Park past the airport, use Camp Creek Parkway or use Highway 166 Langford Parkway to make your way to the connector. I-20 on the east side is not in good shape. Ashley Frasca.
31: A lot of brake lights headed I-20 westbound passing Panola Road. It's like they're pacing traffic trying to get to Wesley Chapel Road, and then outbound through Lithonia. Got a crash on I-20 east past Turner Hill Road. Two right lanes are blocked. 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Next report at 5:20 from the Loud Security Systems Traffic Center. Triple Team Traffic, 95.5 WSB.
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23: It was hot over the weekend, and unfortunately, this heat wave will continue as temperatures trend about 10 degrees above average, including today with a high of 98, partly cloudy, with a few pop-up showers possible for the ride home this afternoon and this evening, and then a line of rain showers and thunderstorms moving through North Georgia. Those storms will fizzle out as they get closer to I-20, but a few of us may have some rumbles of thunder and flashes of lightning overnight into early tomorrow morning. Lows will still be quite warm in the mid-70s. Tomorrow afternoon, very hot with a high of 99, staying in the upper 90s through the rest of this week. The heat index will remain in the triple digits, so keep that in mind, especially for any high school football activities for the afternoon time frame. Right now, 76 degrees in Acworth, 80 in Norcross, 79 in Stockbridge. Meteorologist Christina Edwards, 95.5 WSB.
14: Good morning. It's Monday, August the 17th. Hope you had a great weekend. I'm Chris Chandler. This is Atlanta's Morning News, coming on our Monday update at 5:17. imported word we're expecting from Home Depot later this week. It's 512 now.
0: A woman is dead following a pedestrian crash on I-285 in DeKalb County.
2: The woman was standing on the interstate near the La Vista Road exit when she was hit. Now, police say that she was directing traffic around a previous accident. As for the driver that hit her, he was also hurt in the crash and was transported to the hospital. The accident had the interstate shut down for hours as police worked to figure out what happened. No word if charges will be filed. Keith Cromwell, 95.5 WSB.
21: A cause of death has not been announced for actress Hayden Panettiere. The 36-year-old's career dates back to the mid-1990s. But she is best known for her starring roles in the television series Heroes and Nashville.
0: Panettiere admitted to struggling with postpartum depression and alcoholism through the years. Her brother died 3 years ago from a heart condition. In announcing her death, her father calls her an incredible light and a force of nature.
21: The long recovery process continues in Colombia following this month's magnitude 7.4 earthquake that collapsed buildings and killed almost 300 people, with many more missing. Aid is also coming from the U.S. Martha Gallagher is president of the Colombian American Association in Tampa, which is sending supplies.
3: As Colombia, we all unite. We all feel, can't even talk about it, but the pain that our people are going through.
0: Yeah, the White House is also sending aid. Colombia's president has asked President Trump to suspend U.S. tariffs on Colombian imports to help its country recover, but so far, Trump has not responded.
21: It's 5:14. Thousands of people in Indonesia are still waiting on an aid following a magnitude 7.7 earthquake there. The death toll now tops 50, with well over 100 others injured and more than 1,300 homes damaged or destroyed.
0: Now, the island's been rocked by powerful aftershocks following the earthquake, which has overshadowed today's Independence Day for Indonesia. Thousands of people have also been forced from their homes.
21: Drinking coffee may help you slim down. Researchers in Finland find people who regularly drink coffee are more likely to have a leaner body composition with less body fat and increased muscle mass.
0: Yeah, although there appears to be a link, the study does not prove that coffee directly causes the reduction of fat and a buildup of muscle. Researchers also note higher coffee intake is linked to amino acids associated with insulin resistance and a higher risk of diabetes.
21: Oh, hobbies and crafts are commanding a record part of Americans' paychecks these days.
4: Government numbers show that hobby categories as a share of overall goods consumption are even beating numbers seen during the pandemic. Spending on sporting goods, hobby, musical instruments, and bookstores rose about 10% in July from a year earlier, more than most categories tracked by the Census Bureau. Overall, hobbies are commanding almost 5% of all money Americans are spending on goods. Hobbyists say they're willing to cut elsewhere or dip into their savings. I'm Bloomberg's Gina Cervetti for 95.5 WSB.
0: Atlanta-based Waffle House branching out with a new menu item you probably did not expect.
5: The next time you're craving a taco, you might be able to have it smothered in covered. That's because certain Metro Atlanta Waffle Houses are placing tacos on their menus. The tacos come in seven varieties, like bacon or sausage, egg and cheese on their breakfast menu, or cheesesteak or chicken melt tacos on their lunch and dinner menus. The tacos will be available at select locations in several counties, or you can order them online. However, they are only available for a limited time. Michelle Wright, 95.5 WSB.
21: It's 5:16.
14: All right, the 285 weekend construction is not going to be finished on time, probably not going to be finished by the time you hit the road for work. We'll get the latest on that coming at 5:21. Also, heat advisory in effect again today. Christina Edwards will have the numbers. Right now, let's check your money. Here's Bloomberg's Andrew O'Day.
15: The most recent monthly measure of U.S. retail sales fell short of expectations, with the biggest decline in more than a year, and that may pique additional curiosity over this week's slate of earnings reports, dominated by many of the biggest retailers. Bloomberg surveyed analysts expect retailers, including Walmart, Target, and TJ Maxx and Marshall's owner TJX, to beat consensus forecasts and possibly lift their full-year profit outlooks. That would suggest that consumers are still spending, although more carefully, in the face of higher energy costs, cooling wage growth, and a soft job market. A soft housing market is the backstory for this week's earnings reports from Home Depot and Lowe's. And although it's expected that spending by homeowners working on do-it-yourself projects will prove to have been weak, credit card data from Bank of America show that spending by professional contractors has grown far faster than by homeowners, which could help both chains post comparable sales gains for the just-finished quarter.
14: Stock futures are mixed ahead of the Monday morning opening bell. Metro Atlanta gas prices, according to AAA, will start this new week $3.83 a gallon average. That is unchanged, not only from yesterday, but unchanged from a week ago at this time. 5:17 now, and about President Trump ordering the scale back of U.S. military exercises with South Korea. The opinion among the experts almost unanimously just after this weekend is that that is a terrible idea, frankly. Retired Air Force Colonel Cedric Layton here.
12: South Korea is a critical ally for us. And oh, by the way, they pay for a large portion of those exercises. They also pay for the upkeep of U.S. troops in South Korea. So the idea that we're paying for everything there is absolutely false. The other aspect of this is that the relationship that he has, that President Trump has with Kim Jong-un, is, I would characterize it as ephemeral at best. The things that we do in those exercises are critical for the joint defense, not only of South Korea and Japan, but also for defense of the United States as well. What you're seeing is the North Koreans are getting an advantage, really an unforced error on our part.
14: As we've told you, the president says the exercises were not necessary because they could be perceived as what he calls a totally inappropriate and hostile act toward North Korea. When Atlanta's morning news continues in just 4 minutes now, we'll get the latest on the 285 closure, which will continue into the morning rush. And how you feeling about your retirement? Or do you think you're going to have one fully? Some new poll numbers on that subject coming up. See how you compare to your fellow Americans. 518 now.
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14: 522 now, heat advisory again today. Some very hot numbers coming in about 1 minute. First to the traffic center, we got some important and unfortunate breaking news. Mark McKay.
7: Construction on the west side perimeter that was scheduled to end at 5 this morning will now wrap in the 7 o'clock hour, according to DOT spokesperson Natalie Dale. We were just in touch with her in the past 10 minutes. That's what she's being told by the contractors. Here's what you need to do. Avoid the west side perimeter between Highway 166, Langford Parkway, and I-20. Those detours will be in place. If you're heading southbound, you can't get any further than MLK Jr. Drive. And I'm watching live the diversion northbound at Cascade Road. You're watching Paving Wrap-Up in Gwinnett County. Ashley Frasca.
8: Crews have picked up the barrels from the far left lane on 85 northbound at Jimmy Carter Boulevard. That is not the case on the East Freeway. Still a left lane blocked on I-20 west to Panola Road. Big jam there. Use Covington Highway and outbound. We're looking at a crash. I-20 east past Turner Hill and a couple of right lanes. 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Next report at 5:30 from the Loud Security Systems Traffic Center. Triple Team Traffic, 95.5 WSB.
9: The summer sizzle continues today, climbing to a high of 98. A stray pop-up shower possible this afternoon. A little more thunderstorm activity for tonight, then drying out for tomorrow, highs in the upper 90s. Right now, 79 degrees in Villarrica, 77 in Marietta, 74 in Snellville. Meteorologist Christina Edwards, 95.5 WSB.
14: 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It's 5:24.
21: Prosecutors begin to lay out their case today in the Las Vegas trial for the former gang leader charged with the fatal shooting of Tupac Shakur 30 years ago. Correspondent Alex Stone takes a look at the jury.
10: A jury of 6 men and 10 women now impaneled, among them a self-help guru, a gemologist who had never heard of Tupac, and a mailman who used to listen to his music in the 90s. During jury selection, potential jurors were told the name Sean Diddy Combs will come up at trial.
0: Yeah, Combs is part of a record label that rivaled Tupac's. Duane Keefe D. Davis has long bragged about being involved in the killing, but now says he only made those claims to sell books.
21: With the midterm elections less than 3 months away, there are questions about the ideological direction that the Democratic Party should take to win back control of Congress. Correspondent Stephen Portnoy says the GOP is looking to Democrats to the growing extreme of their party.
11: The dynamic playing out across the country as progressives aim to take down moderates and expand their influence. But voters in Wisconsin last week handed a narrow defeat to a Democratic socialist.
0: He notes that Democratic Senate candidates in 3 deep red states have dropped out of their races in hopes that independents will have a better shot against Republican incumbents in November.
21: A new survey finds almost half of all Americans believe they will never be able to fully retire.
13: A survey of more than 2,000 American adults has found only 58% of workers think they'll have enough money to retire on time, and 36% of workers expect to have to continue earning a paycheck in retirement.
0: The reporter Jennifer Kuiper says a survey from financial services company Thrivent finds millennials are more likely to believe they will not have an inheritance to fall back on, and more than half of all participants believe artificial intelligence will hurt their chances of making enough money to retire. It's 5:26.
14: When we continue at 5:30, just about 4 minutes from now, latest on the 285 construction, which did not end on schedule at 5 a.m. and is not going to end possibly for a couple more hours now. Heat advisory details and what Atlanta's mayor has to say about moving the big Olympic cauldron. Stay with us. 5:26 now.
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14: Heat advisory again for today. Good morning. It's 5:30. I'm Chris Chandler. This is Atlanta's Morning News for Monday. And our top story is breaking news. That complete closure of I-285 on Atlanta's west sides lasting past the weekend now. Pretty serious a traffic situation headed right into the morning rush. WSB's Austin Eller begins our live in-depth team coverage now. This was expected to wrap up, Austin, about half an hour ago.
33: Yes, and Chris, this closure is part of the I-285 West Side rebuild that started Friday night. The closure in both directions of that interstate between Cascade Road and Martin Luther King Jr. Drive, like you mentioned, was supposed to reopen at about 5 o'clock, but an alert from the Georgia DOT now says that stretch of the interstate could remain closed until 8 this morning. Reaching into Metro Atlanta's morning rush, we are told, however, from Georgia DOT spokesperson Natalie Dale, that there is a chance it could reopen in the 7 o'clock hour. This is all part of the DOT's 3-year, 10-mile surface replacement project. Chris.
14: Smilin, Mark McKay's in the 24-hour traffic center, and I hope there is an answer to this question, Smilin. How to get around all of this during the morning rush?
7: There is an answer, but it will be increasingly busy as more folks wake up and hit that west side perimeter and west freeway. Detours that were in place through the weekend work right now. Heading down from Cobb County, take 285 south to I-20 eastbound. We're already seeing a backup approaching the downtown connector on I-20 eastbound and rolling out of College Park, the Hartsfield area. Go no further than Langford Parkway, 166, Highway 166 will take you to the downtown connector. Long this project stays out there on the west side, the downtown connector is going to feel the pain. Ashley Frasca is watching pain for those trying to get into and out of Lithonian Stonecrest.
8: A lot of brake lights on I-20 over in DeKalb County. They're holding all lanes as they're picking up the last of the barrels. I-20 westbound at Panola Road. That should only last a few minutes, but in the meantime, use Covington Highway as an alternate route to avoid the delays there to get to the east side of I-285. In an outbound crash, I-20 east past Turner Hill reported in a couple of right lanes. No change there. And live on the Jam Cam, just got a brand new crash into downtown Atlanta. I-20 east before the downtown connector. Next report at 5:40 from the Loud Security Systems Traffic Center. Triple Team Traffic, 95.5 WSB.
1: It's already hot and humid this morning, and we're climbing to a high.

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1: 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They'll be open from noon to 6:30. And in DeKalb County, they have four cooling centers open, including Peace Baptist Church Annex off Covington Highway and the Frontline Response Center off Gresham Road. And if you live in Cobb County, you can cool off inside Must Ministries off Cobb Parkway. Our county leaders say go to any county library location. Keith Cromwell, 95.5 WSB.
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4: The students and families are happy to see brands that they recognize.
3: Dr. Rasha Portis says the need's grown every year and they're able to respond to new ones.
4: Last year when the federal government had to shut down, we saw an influx of federal employees who needed some additional support.
3: Porter says an upcoming community garden at Jonesboro Middle will help supply some of the fresh produce. 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
0: Updating the conflict in the Middle East at 5:34. It's expiration day today for the Memorandum of Understanding, meant to put a hold on fighting between the U.S. and Iran. The deal was reached in June after Pakistan mediated high-level talks. Right now, neither side has put forth a plan to extend the agreement.
2: Yeah, both sides have accused the other several times of violating the terms of the deal. Besides placing a pause on fighting, the memorandum was also supposed to help reopen the Strait of Hormuz. Experts say traffic through the strait remains well below pre-conflict levels. The agreement was also aimed at lifting a U.S. naval blockade of Iranian ports and ending the war between Israel and Lebanon.
0: Meanwhile, U.S. negotiator and President Trump's son-in-law Jared Kushner held a meeting with the Hamas chief in a new diplomatic effort to make progress in the stalled Gaza ceasefire. Kushner, along with former British Prime Minister Tony Blair and the director of the Board of Peace overseeing the ceasefire, are set to meet with Israeli Prime Minister Benjamin Netanyahu later today.
2: Now, the U.S. may break a decades-long tradition of regular joint military exercises between the U.S. and South Korea as a drill against any potential attack from North Korea.
5: President Trump announced he is directing Defense Secretary Pete Hegseth to substantially reduce joint U.S.-South Korean military exercises, citing his, quote, very good relationship with North Korea's supreme leader, Kim Jong-un.
0: Andrea Fujii reports the president also says South Korea has not helped with the denuclearization of Iran. He goes on to say that North Korea and its leader have been unthreatening and respectful toward the U.S. during his presidency. Just days ago, North Korea threatened a strong response to those drills.
2: You can check back off and we'll keep you updated on the conflict in the Middle East here on 95.5 WSB and on the WSB radio app. Breaking news from the region when it happens.
0: Georgia Secretary of State Brad Raffensperger says his office is beefing up its IT teams ahead of the midterm elections amid ongoing cybersecurity threats caused by global conflicts.
6: And we're grateful, though, that the federal government now is talking about FEMA grants for cyber strengthening that will be available.
2: Now he says his office remains in contact with federal officials on ways to guard against threats, and he says they're working to make sure Georgia's votes remain secure from potential cyber threats posed by Iran and Russia. It's 5:36.
7: This portion of Atlanta's Morning News sponsored by All Four Seasons Garage Doors, continuing to cover this traffic situation on I-285. If you're just joining us and your commute takes you that way, the weekend closure is not over yet, will not be for a couple more hours at least, I'll say. We'll have the latest coming in 3 minutes when we continue, plus the heat advisory for today and a big soup recall to tell you about. And this does include Georgia, so keep listening. It's 5:37.
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2: Well, it's 540 now. Some signs this morning that we are fed up with beef prices. That's coming in about 90 seconds. We'll get traffic and weather first, and you're going to want to hear both this time around. We'll start in the traffic center. Mark McKay.
4: Active red alert. West side perimeter construction still underway, running overtime on 285 north and southbound, still shut down between MLK Jr. Drive and Cascade Road. We're in constant contact with the DOT. Northbound lanes could open first, and that could come in the next few minutes, but right now we're still seeing the detour at Cascade Road and southbound at MLK. You'll want to continue using I-20 and Langford Parkway to head to the downtown connector. Construction rolling out of a right lane, I-20 eastbound at Panola Road, but still a big crowd on I-85 at Norcross. Ashley Frasca.
5: Overnight, crews have been working in the HOT lane. 85 northbound at Jimmy Carter Boulevard. It looks like police just escorted them away from the exit, so all lanes are back open as you head there, 85 north through Norcross. 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Next report at 5:50 from the Loud Security Systems Traffic Center. Triple Team Traffic, 95.5 WSB.
6: WSB meteorologist Christina Edwards and her exclusive five-day forecast, sponsored by Breda Pest Management. 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
7: So we're climbing to a high of 98 degrees, which is trending about 10 degrees above average, even by mid-August standards. A few pop-up showers and thunderstorms possible for the ride home this afternoon into this evening, and a few thunderstorms are possible as we go to the midnight hour. Then we dry out for tomorrow, and literally, we do dry out. You know how it's so muggy and humid right now? Feels like we're walking around in soup. Instead, we will have drier air moving in for the rest of this week, albeit it's still a dry heat. Hot is still hot. Tomorrow's high is 99. Wednesday and Thursday still climbing to the upper 90s. We'll stay in the 90s by Friday, but at least we have less humidity to contend with. Right now, 70 degrees in Roswell, 77 in Lawrenceville, it's 74 in Winder. Meteorologist Christina Edwards, 95.5 WSB.
2: Well, hope your weekend was a good one despite the heat. It's Monday, August the 17th. I'm Chris Chandler. Good morning. This is Atlanta's Morning News on our Monday update. In 4 minutes at 5:47, news of some import we're expecting from the Federal Reserve this week. It's 5:43.
8: Atlanta's mayor weighs in on the relocation of the Olympic cauldron.
9: Mayor Andre Dickens says in no uncertain terms in a letter he does not support moving the Olympic cauldron out of its current location in the Summerhill neighborhood. The letter goes on to say that not only Summerhill, but also Peoplestown and Mechanicsville served as the world's living room 30 years ago and bore the brunt of gentrification that created mass displacement, among other things. He goes on to say that relocation does not reflect the collaboration the neighborhoods deserve. The mayor closes out the letter saying he's given the communities his unwavering support. Michelle Wright, 95.5 WSB.
10: WSB recall alert. Tomato soup sold in 29 states, including here in Georgia, is being recalled over listeria concerns. Kettle Cuisine is recalling its 14-ounce market-side tomato bisque soup kit sold exclusively at Walmart stores.
8: Yeah, the company says there have been no confirmed reports of illnesses. The FDA says if you have the soup, do not eat it. You should either throw it out or return it for a refund.
10: Well, two men are recovering after a shooting at a shopping center in Sandy Springs. Police say the pair got into an argument in the 8500 block of Roswell Road. One of the men grabs a gun out of his vehicle and shoots the other man twice.
8: Then he accidentally shoots himself. Both men are recovering in the hospital. The man who fired the weapon is in custody. The shooting remains under investigation.
10: It's 5:44. Several mass shootings are also reported across the U.S. over the weekend, beginning with one at Virginia State University.
11: Police announcing they found a 19-year-old suspect hiding in the closet in an on-campus dorm. The shooting unfolding during move-in day, sending five people, including a student, to the hospital.
10: Morgan Norwood reports police in Chicago say no one is arrested yet after four people are shot in a drive-by.
8: In Hartford, Connecticut, police say another five people are shot in a nightclub. One person's killed. Four others are injured during a shooting at a concert in Lexington, Kentucky. Among the injured are a four-year-old and a 14-year-old.
10: Americans are showing signs that they have reached their limit with surging beef prices.
12: Beef sales fell 0.3% in the 3 months leading up to mid-July after growing about 5% during the same period over the past 2 years. This shows there may finally be a ceiling on what Americans are willing to pay for beef, which is one of the biggest drivers of food inflation. Consumers who had responded to rising prices by cooking at home or buying cheaper cuts are increasingly pulling back altogether or shifting to less expensive proteins like chicken. I'm Bloomberg's Courtney Donahoe for 95.5 WSB.
8: It is the final day today to sign up for the Cobb County Sheriff's Citizens Academy. Chief of Staff David Jones says the free program takes people through the different divisions in the sheriff's office, from field operations to fraud and forgery.
13: You will get an in-depth, open book relationship with those officers who run those divisions, as well as transparency into what we do and how we go about doing it.
10: Meetings are every Thursday, beginning this week through October 1st. He says it's an opportunity for deputies and residents to connect and see what happens in law enforcement every day.
8: A wildly popular web-slinging superhero swings to the top of the box office for the third straight weekend.
14: I'm Spider-Man.
15: Spider-Man Brand New Day collected another $70 million this weekend, enough for the top spot at the box office and pushing the film's total gross over $2 billion.
8: Mike DeBusky reports the new Spider-Man movie has become the second fastest movie to ever hit that mark, behind Avengers Endgame back in 2019.
10: The Odyssey comes in second place with another $23 million. Third place goes to the dinosaur action thriller The End of Oak Street with $20 million. It's 5:46.
4: Coming up at 5:51, traffic and weather both pretty hot at this time of morning for today. Right now, though, at 5:47, let's check your money. Here's Bloomberg's Andrew O'Day.
16: Under the new leadership of Chairman Kevin Warsh, the Fed Reserve has embraced a strategy of sharing far less with the public regarding its thought process and plans for monetary policy, including interest rates. So this week's scheduled release of minutes from the Fed's most recent policy meeting ought to garner great attention, even as the latest economic reports showing weak jobs and retail sales and modest retail inflation take some of the urgency out of the case for a Fed rate hike next month. Markets now put the probability of a September hike at roughly one-third.
4: Stock futures are mixed ahead of the opening bell this morning. It is 5:47, back to class day at UGA. I asked psychologist, author Timothy Lupo, about teary-eyed moms, more than a few teary-eyed dads. He says, do not worry about that. Letting go is never easy.
17: I don't know that it ever completely goes away. I mean, I'm in my 40s, and my mother still tells me that she hasn't turned off the mom button, you know, which is telling me, you know, what to do or giving me some perspective on things. So, yeah, I don't think that parents ever completely step away from that role. But I do think that college is a good time to really start to take some significant steps back to allow the autonomy and the space for them to make some mistakes, because it's in the process of figuring out how to recover from them that they're gaining some important life skills.
2: Other big Metro Atlanta University start class next week, a week from today. Atlanta's morning news continues just 3 minutes from now. Heat is on. Heat advisory today. 285 still shut down. Didn't reopen at 5 o'clock after the weekend construction. You'll get the latest and the way around the continued blockage and what to listen for as the Tupac trial begins today. It's 5:48. 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
2: 5:52, this is Atlanta's morning news. Even don't know where this fellow was going in such a hurry, but in Powder Springs, fellow caught traveling 112 miles an hour in a 45-mile-an-hour zone, nearly 70 miles an hour over the speed limit. Powder Springs police say, don't do that. Here's Mark McKay. Now, a lot of people going nowhere fast this morning.
4: Here's something you don't need to do is get anywhere near the west side perimeter. You thought the weekend was one thing. How about this morning where crews are still working? Still a complete shutdown of northbound and southbound 285 between Cascade Road, MLK Jr. Drive. The impact on the Interloop now is rugged as you work your way north of Camp Creek Parkway. Exit at 166 Langford Parkway. 285 south is slow heading down from Cobb County at Hollowell Parkway. And traffic to Rickendall says a crash in that intersection. interchange I-20 eastbound past Fulton Industrial Boulevard in the right lane. Slowing approaching downtown as well, Ashley Frasca.
3: Yeah, some extra volume here on this stretch of I-20 eastbound headed into downtown Atlanta. Plus a crash in the Gore. I-20 east right at the ramps to 75, 85 both north and south. 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Next report at 6 from the Loud Security Systems Traffic Center. Triple Team Traffic, 95.5 WSB.
5: Another hot and humid day today. High 98. A few pop-up showers and thunderstorms for the ride home later on this evening. And a few thunderstorms for late tonight. Then tomorrow, we are still climbing to the upper 90s. It is currently 75 degrees in Austell, 79 in Stockbridge, 75 in Covington. Meteorologist Christina Edwards, 95.5 WSB.
2: In about 1 minute, boy, more proof that the Russia-Ukraine war has just revolutionized the way wars are being fought here in the 21st century. It's 5:53 now.
27: Opening arguments are expected to begin today in the trial of the alleged former gang leader accused of orchestrating the murder of Tupac Shakur nearly 30 years after the legendary rapper was fatally shot. Legal analyst Bernarda Villalona says prosecutors lack physical evidence in their case against Dwayne Keefe D. Davis.
6: They don't no longer have the car. They never recovered the firearm. They don't have any live eyewitnesses actually putting the gun on someone. And Keefe D. is not the one who actually had the gun in his hand. Instead, he's alleged to have passed the gun to someone in the back that ultimately fired and killed Tupac.
8: Davis published a book admitting to his role in the killing, but Davis now says he did not write the book and is pleading not guilty.
27: Ukraine blasts Russia with an aerial attack of 600 drones, killing at least 7 people. Russia says it shot down a third of the drones while launching its own deadly counterattack.
7: Russia fighting back, sending a wave of drones, killing at least 5 people, destroying a market in the Ukrainian capital, Kyiv. The Ukrainian defense minister believes their ballistic missiles will be able to reach Russian territory in 3 to 6 months.
8: Lama Hassan reports Russia's largest online retailer, Wildberries, is hit again in the latest Ukrainian drone strike, setting one of its massive warehouses on fire.
27: Tropical storm Lala lashes Hawaii with damaging winds, torrential rains, and life-threatening high surf after being downgraded from a Category 1 hurricane. Governor Josh Green credits first responders for heroic rescue efforts.
9: They saved lives. They were able to pull an elderly woman out of a tree when her house washed away.
8: He says one person died in a storm-related car accident. More than 200 structures are damaged or destroyed. Up to 200,000 customers were without power at one point. Rainfall totals are expected to reach 30 to 35 inches in some areas.
27: Well, the nation's new Attorney General Todd Blanche has been on the job less than a week, and he's making it clear he is not committing to always act independently from the White House.
11: Saying, quote, "No, I'm not going to pledge that." And Blanche, in an unusual move this week, also speaking at Trump's event on Long Island, where the president touted a slate of Republican candidates.
8: Olivia Rubin reports Blanche reiterates the anti-weaponization fund to compensate those who say they were politically persecuted is dead. He also says a lot of Americans had the Justice Department used against them and it hurt them financially. It's 5:56.
2: Latest from 285. In less than 4 minutes, the weekend construction has not ended in time. What does that mean? Coming up, 5:56 now.
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26: I like
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26: that.
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29: You're not like Peepaw?
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28: No, I don't want any of that. Just Grandpa.
12: Eric Von Hessler. 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
21: Heat advisory again today. Good morning at 6 o'clock. I'm Chris Chandler. This is Atlanta's morning news. We say news, weather, and traffic. At this moment, it's the weather and traffic that are the news. We've got a red alert still in place. A complete shutdown of I-285 on the west side's continued longer than expected this morning, and it could lead to major travel trouble as you head to work. WSB's Austin Eller begins our live in-depth team coverage, reports this is part of that weekend-long closure for road work.
26: Yes, Chris, this closure for the I-285 West Side Rebuild Project kicked in Friday night, and it impacts both directions of the interstate between Cascade Road and Martin Luther King Jr. Drive. Well, the interstate was supposed to reopen about an hour ago at 5 o'clock, but an alert from the DOT now says it could be more like 8 o'clock this morning. But Georgia DOT spokesperson Natalie Dale does tell us there is a chance this reopening could come closer to 7 a.m. This is part of the Georgia DOT's 3-year, 10-mile surface replacement project. Chris.
21: Let's turn now to Smiley and Mark McCain, the 24-hour traffic center, getting closer to the heaviest part of the morning rush. Smiley, how can people get around this?
29: I would like them to avoid the west side perimeter between I-20 and I-85 at all costs, Chris. If you don't have to be on that west side, you will want to avoid it because the delays are already intense now, leaving Camp Creek Parkway, exit 2, 4 miles of backed up traffic just trying to get where everyone's being diverted at Cascade Road, exit at 7, Highway 166 Langford Parkway is one relief valve. Coming out of the northern burbs, just stay on I-75 out of Cobb County, work your way into Midtown. You don't want to get caught up in the jam on 285 southbound, the outer loop now forming well before MLK Jr. Drive at Hollowell Parkway. West side also having impact on I-20, Ashley Frasca.
3: That's right, a crash reported to us in the right lane, I-20 eastbound at I-285. They're in Fulton County, so sluggish traffic now beginning back at Riverside Parkway and some flashing lights inside the perimeter with trouble on I-20 East right at the beginning of the ramp to the downtown connector, 7585 north and south. Next report at 6:10 from the Loud Security Systems Traffic Center, Triple Team Traffic, 95.5 WSB.
0: Sunrise right at 7 o'clock, so 1 hour away. Temperatures continue to rise into the upper 90s with a forecast high of 98 and a few pop-up showers and thunderstorms possible later this afternoon into this evening. Right now, it's 79 in Noonan, 74 in Peachtree City, 79 degrees in East Point. Meteorologist Christina Upwards, 95.5 WSB.
21: 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Hopefully for not much longer. 6:03 now, and with more news, here are Judd Hickenbotham and Cheryl Castro.
27: Georgia election officials are focused on cybersecurity as we march toward the November midterms.
1: With global conflicts putting officials in various public sectors on high alert for possible attempts to cripple infrastructure through hacking, Georgia Secretary of State Brad Raffensperger says he's concerned about cyber threats posed by Iran or Russia.
4: And so we have to really be on guard for that, and we've strengthened our cyber team, our IT team.
1: Raffensperger says his office remains in contact with federal officials who just last week announced they would provide grants for states to use for cybersecurity measures. Jonathan O'Brien, 95.5 WSB.
8: Well, cooling centers are once again opening their doors around Metro Atlanta as the current heat wave continues. Gwinnett County says all of its public facilities, including parks and aquatic centers, will be open for those needing relief.
27: DeKalb County has opened four different centers through Wednesday, and it'll offer free transportation to the locations through its fast track system. And Clayton County has opened its rec centers and libraries to the public.
8: Updating the conflict in the Middle East at 6:04, the current memorandum of understanding that paused the fighting between the U.S. and Iran is set to run out today. Iran has refused to agree to any terms vowing to continue its resistance. It also now offers a $30,000 bounty to anyone who kills or captures a member of the U.S. military.
27: Meanwhile, Special Envoy and Presidential Son-in-Law Jared Kushner meets today with Israeli Prime Minister Benjamin Netanyahu, who has remained defiant against the White House's peace plan to end the war in Gaza.
5: Israel has made clear they have no intention of withdrawing at all from the territory they occupy in Gaza until Hamas fully disarms, something Israel is skeptical will actually happen.
27: Correspondent Oren Lieberman says Hamas has publicly supported the peace plan, but refuses to disarm until Israel begins pulling out of Gaza. Kushner met Sunday with Hamas leaders in Egypt to attempt to end the stalemate and find a path forward.
8: Now, after decades of cooperation between the U.S. and South Korea, President Trump announces plans to scale back their annual joint military exercises. He notes South Korea's refusal to help in the conflict in the Middle East, but Karen Hua reports the president also mentioned his good relationship with North Korean dictator Kim Jong-un.
6: The two leaders held three summits in Trump's first term, but they produced no nuclear deal. And the North has only expanded its arsenal since. But today's North Korea is far more entangled abroad.
27: North Korea has long given missile technology to Iran and is currently supplying military aid to Russia in its war in Ukraine. The president also calls the exercises costly.
8: Check back often. We'll keep you updated on the conflict in the Middle East here on 95.5 WDSB and on the WDSB radio app. Breaking news in the region when it happens.
27: Well, for a fourth straight year, Clayton County Schools offers free school-based markets to help families in need shop for groceries with dignity.
7: We've gotten so much positive feedback from our community that when they come in, they feel welcome. They feel like they're shopping at the store, actually.
8: And the system's Dr. Rasha Portis says the markets offer fresh produce along with refrigerated and frozen goods. She calls the markets empowering. They're funded through several organizations, including Kroger and Helping Hands Ending Hunger.
27: Atlanta Mayor Andre Dickens publicly rejects a plan to move the Olympic Cauldron from its longtime location near the current Georgia State football stadium. In a letter to the group Atlanta Legacy 96, Dickens says the neighborhoods of Summerhill, Peoplestown, and Mechanicsville deserve to keep the cauldron.
8: He says their residents have remained in the area despite a rapidly changing landscape and gentrification. Georgia State proposes moving the cauldron to Centennial Olympic Park. This portion of Atlanta's Morning News is sponsored by Ragsdale Heating, Air, Plumbing, and Electrical. It's 6:06.
21: 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Heat advisory to lead our exclusive 5-day forecast for the week ahead and something new, and I guarantee unexpected for you, at Waffle House. Good morning. 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I'm Chris Chandler at 6:07.
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21: Hey, Chris Chandler here. Atlanta's Morning News continues at 6:11, coming up in less than 90 seconds. Maybe a good reason to have a cup of coffee this morning. Maybe 2 cups of coffee. Let's get traffic and weather first. Here's Smiler Mark McKay in the WMA.
29: Oh, sorry, Chris.
21: Go ahead.
29: Red alert, west side perimeter, Chris. We still monitor this, and we've got a camera right on top of where work crews had been working through the weekend. They didn't end at 5 as scheduled, so this closure is still in place, and it's really causing some massive delays leaving College Park with the brake lights now back toward Camp Creek Parkway. Everyone having to exit at Cascade Road, single file at exit 7. Highway 166 Langford Parkway is the way to go eastbound to the downtown connector. Not as bad heading south. South on a Smyrna Vining, still going to be slow, though, on a 285 southbound approaching I-20 at Hollowell Parkway. Where's the worst of it so far out of the northern burbs, Ashley Fraska?
3: Well, there have been flashing lights as they finally wrapped up all of the construction in Norcross on 85 northbound, passing Jimmy Carter Boulevard. Now southbound brake lights beginning to fill in down from Pleasant Hill. Next report at 620 from the Loud Security Systems Traffic Center. Triple Team Traffic, 95.5 WSB.
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0: We will need the sunglasses and the ice water today. Sunrise less than an hour away, and those temperatures are climbing all the way up to a high of 98. That's trending about 10 degrees above average, and the heat index around 105. So that's why the ice water is necessary. An isolated pop-up shower or thunderstorm is possible for the ride home this evening, and a few thunderstorms are possible late tonight around midnight. Then we dry out for tomorrow with a high around 99. The air will dry out as well. What I mean by that is that right now we're dealing with some very soupy humidity. It makes it feel very uncomfortable. But by Wednesday and through the end of this week, it'll be a dry heat. So at least lower humidity levels, but still very hot with highs in the mid to upper 90s. Right now, 79 degrees in Noonan, 74 in Peachtree City, and 75 degrees in Conyers. Meteorologist Christina Edwards, 95.5 WSB.
12: And indeed, despite it feeling like you're getting hit in the face stepping out the front door this weekend, I hope you had a good one. Back at it this morning, Monday, August the 17th. I'm Chris Chandler. This is Atlanta's Morning News. Money updates coming in about 4 minutes at 6:17. The housing markets under the microscope this week. We'll have a preview. 6:13 now.
15: A woman is dead after being hit on the side of I-285 in DeKalb County.
16: DeKalb County police say the victim was directing traffic around a previous accident when she was hit. This happening around the La Vista Road exit, causing the interstate to close for several hours on Sunday. The person who hit her was also hurt in the crash. Now, police haven't said if that driver will be charged. Keith Cromwell, 95.5 WSB.
27: A cause of death has not been announced for actress Hayden Panettiere. The 36-year-old's career dates back to the mid-1990s, but she's best known for her starring roles in the TV series Heroes and Nashville.
15: Panettiere admitted to struggling with postpartum depression and alcoholism through the years. Her brother died 3 years ago from a heart condition. In announcing her death, her father calls her an incredible light and a force of nature.
27: Well, it's the last day to register for the Cobb County Sheriff's Citizens Academy, which gets started later this week.
17: From hands-on activities to open discussions about the Sheriff's Office divisions, Chief of Staff David Jones says this program takes a look behind the scenes of what all goes into being a deputy.
18: You understand, you know, what we do and the compassion that goes into it and the sympathy that goes into it and just have a relationship.
17: Jones says they have a VR headset simulation where residents can decide how they want to react in different situations law enforcement officers are put in. The sheriff's office wants feedback from residents as well on how they do their job. Mary Ryan Howarth, 95.5 WSB.
15: It is 6:14. New government numbers show money spent on hobbies and crafts have reached record numbers, even beating those during the pandemic shutdowns.
27: Spending on sporting goods, hobby, musical instruments, and bookstores rose about 10% in July from a year earlier, more than most categories tracked by the Census Bureau. Overall, hobbies are commanding almost 5% of all money Americans are spending on goods. Bloomberg's Gina Cervetti says hobbyists admit they're willing to dip into their savings or cut costs elsewhere to continue to feed their interests.
15: Well, the long recovery process continues in Colombia following this month's magnitude 7.4 earthquake that collapsed buildings and killed almost 300 people with many more missing. Aid is also coming from the U.S. Martha Gallagher is president of the Colombian American Association in Tampa, which is sending supplies.
19: As Colombia, we all unite. We all feel, can't even talk about it, but the pain that our people are going through.
27: The White House is also sending aid. Colombia's president has asked President Trump to suspend U.S. tariffs on Colombian imports to help his country recover. So far, though, Trump has not responded.
15: Well, meanwhile, thousands of people in Indonesia are still waiting on aid following a magnitude 7.7 earthquake there. The death toll now tops 50, with well over 100 others injured and more than 1,300 homes damaged or destroyed.
27: The island has been rocked by powerful aftershocks following the earthquake, which has overshadowed today's Independence Day for Indonesia. Thousands of people have also been forced from their homes.
15: Drinking coffee may help you slim down. Researchers in Finland find people who regularly drink coffee are more likely to have a leaner body composition with less body fat and increased muscle mass.
27: Yeah, although there appears to be a link, the study does not prove that coffee directly causes the reduction of fat and a buildup of muscle. Researchers also note higher coffee intake is linked to amino acids associated with insulin resistance and a higher risk of diabetes.
15: Well, just in time for Taco Tuesday, fans of Waffle House will have a new menu item to check out.
23: Norcross-based Waffle House is adding tacos to its menu for a limited time. The 7 different varieties include bacon, sausage, or chicken sausage, egg, and cheese as tacos on their breakfast menu, and patty, cheesesteak, or chicken melt tacos along with a ham, egg, and cheese taco on their lunch and dinner menus. The new items are available at about 45 locations around the metro Atlanta area, or you can order them online. No word when this test run is going to conclude. Michelle Wright, 95.5 WSB.
27: It's 6:16.
12: Not sold, but willing to give it a try.
15: Oh, we're willing to give it a try.
12: Oh, yes. Willing to give it a try. Coming up at 6:20, we'll update the weather for you, heat advisory in effect, and we will get you to work on time. A mess in that weekend construction zone at 285. It continues.
21: past the weekend, still in effect right now. 617, let's check your money. Here's Bloomberg's Andrew O'Day.
1: Harvard Management, the university's giant investment fund that supports its financial aid, research, and operations, has hitched a ride to space. It has disclosed a $2.2 billion stake in SpaceX. Harvard is one of the largest endowment holders of SpaceX stock, which began trading publicly back in June. Others with stakes include the University of North Carolina, Washington University in St. Louis, and the University of California's investment arm. On the economic calendar, the week ahead is dominated by readings covering the housing market, which include pending home sales, housing starts, and home builder industry sentiment, all for July, and all expected to show expectations tethered to a sluggish nation of potential home buyers as mortgage rates continue rising. We also get minutes of the Fed's latest policy meeting as the market tries to gauge the possibility of interest rate hikes before year's end.
21: Stock futures are mixed ahead of the opening bell at 9:30 this morning. 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Plus, we'll get traffic and we will get weather, both of extra importance here this morning, even than usual, as you will hear. So stay with us. It's 6:18.
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21: It is 6:21 now, the quick weekend roundup. The Braves have managed to salvage their series finale against the Diamondbacks 5-3 at Truist Park. Scotty Scheffler wins the FedEx St. Jude Championship in St. Louis this weekend. The defending champ Justin Rose was tied for 39th there, and Joey Logano wins at Richmond Raceway there. 6:21 now, let's check live team coverage of traffic and weather, and we will return to the scene of the construction, if you will. Here's Mark McKay.
29: West Side Perimeter, Chris, shut down, has been since Friday night, did not open at 5, and here we are 90 minutes past the scheduled reopening, still single file off of I-285 north at Cascade Road, causing big delays on the interloop almost back to Kemp Creek Parkway. Southbound, you're being diverted at MLK Jr. Drive, but get off at I-20, head into downtown, and we're seeing that extra pressure now on the connector, Ashley Frasca.
2: A little more volume than you're used to. Headed 7585 southbound, getting past William Street and already slowly filling up on 7585 connector north, beginning just before University Avenue. 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Next report at 6:30 from the Loud Security Systems Traffic Center. Triple Team Traffic, 95.5 WSB.
0: Hold on to the sunglasses for this afternoon, and of course, stay hydrated. Today's high is 98. Few pop-up showers and thunderstorms possible later on this afternoon, and a few thunderstorms also rolling through later on tonight. Right now, 77 degrees in Sonoya, 77 in Locust Grove, 73 in Conyers. Meteorologist Christina Upwards, 95.5 WSB.
29: If you pay for your own health insurance, Clark Howard's got a warning coming in less than 3 minutes. 6:22.
27: A new survey finds almost half of all Americans believe they will never be able to fully retire.
3: A survey of more than 2,000 American adults has found only 58% of workers think they'll have enough money to retire on time, and 36% of workers expect to have to continue earning a paycheck in retirement.
15: Reporter Jennifer Kuiper says a survey from financial services company Thrivent finds millennials are more likely to believe they will not have an inheritance to fall back on, and more than half of all participants believe artificial intelligence will hurt their chances of making enough money to retire.
27: The trial is set to begin today in Las Vegas for the gang leader charged with organizing the 1996 murder of rapper Tupac Shakur. Dwayne Keefe D. Davis has pled not guilty but has sent mixed messages through the years.
9: For years, Davis has bragged about his role in the killing, even publishing a book admitting to being in the shooter's Cadillac. But now he says those were all lies to sell books.
15: Correspondent Alex Stone says the jury is made up of 10 women and 6 men, some of who listened to Tupac's music and others who don't even know who he is. Davis was only arrested 3 years ago after retiring to Las Vegas.
27: Kentucky Governor Andy Beshear admits he hasn't heard anything back from Senator Mitch McConnell following a formal request for updates on his health. McConnell announced he was released from a rehab center 2 months ago after being rushed to the hospital following a fall at home.
15: Yeah, the 84-year-old has yet to make a public appearance since his hospitalization. Beshear says while he hopes McConnell is getting better, he needs to assure Kentucky residents that he can still carry out his role as senator.
27: We are less than 3 months from the midterm elections in November, and the Democratic Party is still looking to solidify behind its candidates to take back control of Congress.
10: In a nod to the political reality in a trio of deep red states, Democratic Senate candidates in Nebraska, Idaho, and South Dakota have dropped out, hoping that independents on the ballot in those states might pose more of a challenge to GOP incumbents.
15: Correspondent Stephen Portnoy says while progressive Democrats are looking to take down moderates, they've had some setbacks, including the loss of a Democratic socialist in Wisconsin's governor's race just last week. It's 6:24.
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11: 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Big stuff. 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
29: All right, important heads up when we continue in 4 minutes at 6:30, that weekend construction on I-285 this time has spread past the weekend. Big trouble spreading outward now for the morning commute. We'll get weather, as well. And how about a grocery store at your kid's school? That story is one of our top stories that you will hear as well. It's Monday morning. You're listening to Atlanta's Morning News. I'm Chris Chandler. We'll continue at 6:30, and that is just about 3.5 minutes from now. So keep listening. 6:26 now.
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29: All right, Red Alert continues. Good morning. It's 6:30. I'm Chris Chandler. This is Atlanta's Morning News, and that top local story is breaking news at Red Alert now on I-285 on the west side as a complete closure continues. Longer than expected now, WSB's Austin Eller begins our live in-depth team coverage and reports this could lead to major problems as you try to get to work this morning.
40: Yes, and Chris, this is part of that planned closure under the I-285 West Side Rebuild Project that started back Friday night, impacting all lanes in both directions between Cascade Road and MLK Junior Drive. The interstate was supposed to reopen at 5 a.m. this morning, but an alert from the Georgia DOT now says that stretch of the interstate could remain closed until 8 o'clock. Georgia DOT spokesperson Natalie Dale does tell us there is a chance it could reopen in about 30 minutes in the 7 o'clock hour. This is all part of the Georgia DOT's 3-year, 10-mile surface replacement project. That's a major refurbishment of that section of the interstate, Chris.
29: Yep, and so let's go to Smiling Martin McKay next in the WSB 24-hour traffic center. So the question,
0: I think everybody's going to be asking now, how can they get around all of this during the morning commute?
29: I think you just need to avoid that west side perimeter if at all possible, because the delays are really picking up on both the southbound and northbound sides of I-285. Really difficult now, 285 northbound, leaving Camp Creek Parkway as everyone is single filing off at Cascade Road. Beat the crowd by getting off at 166 Langford Parkway, or use Camp Creek Parkway up to Fulton Industrial Boulevard. And if you're rolling out of Cobb County this morning, don't even think about the west side perimeter. Head straight into downtown as 285 southbound delays starting to pick up now before Hollowell Parkway. Watching a new crash now out of Norcross on I-85. Ashley Frasca.
1: Uh-oh, just spotted it on 85 southbound past Jimmy Carter Boulevard. This crash right in the center lane. Traffic is already beginning to slow back at Pleasant Hill, so now it's going to be slower in spots. And then a little bit of a crowd gathering from Lawrenceville as you travel 316 west past Sugarloaf. Next report at 640 from the Loud Security Systems Traffic Center. Triple Team Traffic, 95.5 WSB.
2: You'll need the sunglasses today because it is going to be bright with the sunshine, heating the air all the way up to a high of 98. And of course, keep the ice water with you, especially if you're traveling throughout the course of today. An umbrella would be a good idea as well, with a few pop-up showers and thunderstorms. Lows tonight in the mid-70s. Right now, it is 72 degrees in Hiram, 80 in Smyrna, 77 in Chamblee. Meteorologist Christina Upwards, 95.5 WSB.
0: Check back through the morning. We'll keep you updated on the 285 closure. They're trying to reopen the interstate, hopefully pretty soon now. We will let you know, of course. 6:33 with more news here with Judd Hickenbotham and Cheryl Castro.
3: A developing story now out of Atlanta. Police are asking for the public's help in a search for two missing children. WSB's Graham Carroll reports live. The two sisters may have been abducted by a babysitter.
4: Yeah, and Cheryl, the Levi's call is for two sisters, 4-year-old Zola Cooper and 11-month-old Nora Cooper. Last seen near the intersection of Jones Avenue and James P. Brawley Drive in northwest Atlanta. The GBI now joining Atlanta police in the effort to locate these two girls believed to be traveling in a white Ford F-350. That's a pickup truck with Alabama tag number 1C087Y4. Police say their babysitter, Lakeisha Brown, is thought to have taken the girls early this morning. The girls are black and 11 months old. Nora has two missing fingers on her right hand. If you have any information regarding their whereabouts, you are

0: 6:30. Another option to escape the heat wherever you live, your county library. Keith Cromwell, 95.5 WSB.
1: At 6:34, Georgia's top election official says he's working to make sure the vote remains secure from cyber threats ahead of the midterm elections. Brad Raffensperger, who's overseeing his final election as Secretary of State, says his office is on high alert for possible attempts by Iran or Russia to cripple infrastructure through hacking.
2: He says his office had a call last week about options for cybersecurity grants.
3: I have to get some more information about that. NAS, our National Association of Secretary of State, is getting more information. So we'll come together and see what that looks like.
2: Raffensperger says his office is beefing up its IT teams and remains in contact with federal officials on ways to guard against threats.
1: The Clayton County School District brings a popular service back to several of its schools to help families in need this school year. The school-based grocery stores are helping in the fight against food insecurity.
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2: Well, happening today, Middle East negotiator and President Trump's son-in-law Jared Kushner meets with Israeli Prime Minister Benjamin Netanyahu after Netanyahu rejects a 15-point plan to move a truce deal forward in Gaza. Israeli troops now occupy some 60% of the strip. The meeting comes a day after Kushner held a meeting with the Hamas chief in a new diplomatic effort to make progress in the stalled Gaza ceasefire.
1: Meanwhile, the 60-day deadline for an agreement to end the conflict in Iran and resolve the dispute over its nuclear program expires today. The Memorandum of Understanding reached in June has collapsed. Talks appear to be mostly indirect through mediators and have focused on reopening the Strait of Hormuz. Iran announces today it is working to finalize a joint statement with Oman on a plan to manage ships passing through the strait.
2: President Trump orders the Pentagon to scale back annual joint military exercises with South Korea. He points out South Korea has declined to help with the denuclearization of Iran, and he cites his good relationship with North Korea's leader.
6: Trump also says the long-standing enemy has been unthreatening and respectful towards America during his presidency. The president's Truth Social post comes 2 days after North Korea threatened a strong response to the drills.
1: Andrea Fujii reports the president says the 11 days of exercises are also costly and, in his words, send a signal that is totally inappropriate and hostile to North Korea.
2: Remember to check back often. We'll keep you updated with the conflict in the Middle East here on 95.5 WSB and on the WSB radio app. Breaking news in the region when it happens. It's 6:36.
7: All right, if you're just joining us and about to start your commute, and if it extends along 285 where they were doing all that construction weekend, or if it continues anywhere sort of on the outward tentacles of that, we've got a situation brewing there. The construction has not ended there, and it's causing plenty of problems. You'll get the latest from the traffic center in just 3 minutes when we continue. Heat advisory again for today. Very hot. How long is it going to stay that way? Christina Edwards will have our exclusive 5-day forecast. And should it stay or should it go? Go elsewhere, at least a very high-level opinion we're hearing this morning about the Atlanta Olympic Cauldron. Stay with us. 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
2: 641. I'm Chris Chandler. Coming up in less than 90 seconds, how you can join up with law enforcement in Cobb County. First, though, traffic and the five-day forecast. Let's go to the 24-hour traffic center. Here's Mark McKay.
3: Delays are getting worse, Chris, on the west side perimeter as crews have yet to break down the weekend work that has a full shutdown still impacting 285 north and southbound at Cascade Road, MLK Junior Drive. That two-mile stretch is still shut down, and back behind it, big delays on 285 north now, leaving Camp Creek Parkway exit 2 increasingly slow on the west side perimeter southbound approaching Hollowell Park. Here come the delays now on the downtown connector as folks avoided northbound at Langford Parkway. Maybe some new trouble in northwest Atlanta. One of the alternate 75 southbound slowing at Northside Drive. Travel advisory for those of you on I-85, says Ashley Frasca.
4: In Norcross, police have pulled up in a crash now in two center lanes. 85 southbound past Jimmy Carter Boulevard. The trip time is climbing now out of Duluth, 20 to 25 minutes between 316 and 285. 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Next report at 6:50 from the Loud Security Systems Traffic Center. Triple Team Traffic, 95.5 WSB.
5: WSB meteorologist Christina Edwards and her exclusive five-day forecast, sponsored by Breda Pest Management. 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
6: Here comes the sunshine, and yes, here comes the heat. We did not cool off overnight. In fact, many of us are in the mid-70s to low 80s, and it's only going to get hotter from here. Looking at a high of 98, heat index values around 105, a few pop-up showers and thunderstorms for the ride home, and a few thunderstorms possible late tonight around midnight. Then we dry out for tomorrow. Morning lows in the mid-70s. Tomorrow's high is 99. Drier air moving in by Wednesday. What that means is that instead of this soupy, humid, tropical feel right now, instead we will have that crisp, dry air in place by Wednesday morning. However, it's not going to do much to the temperatures, still in the mid to upper 90s through the end of this week. At least we're trading in the humidity for a dry heat. Right now, it's 80 degrees in Marietta, 75 in Roswell, 77 in Chamblee. Meteorologist Christina Edwards, 95.5 WSB.
2: Good morning. Here we are, Monday, August the 17th. I hope you had a great weekend. This is Atlanta's Morning News. I'm Chris Chandler. Rundown of what could make a difference for the old 401k this week on our money update coming in about 3 minutes now. It's 6:43.
7: Two men are recovering after shooting at a shopping center in Sandy Springs. Police say the pair got into an argument in the 8500 block of Roswell Road. One of the men grabs a gun out of his vehicle and shoots the other man twice.
8: Then he accidentally shoots himself. Both men are recovering in the hospital. The man who fired the weapon is in custody. The shooting remains under investigation.
7: Americans are showing signs that they have reached their limit with surging beef prices.
9: Beef sales fell 0.3% in the 3 months leading up to mid-July after growing about 5% during the same period over the past 2 years. This shows there may finally be a ceiling on what Americans are willing to pay for beef, which is one of the biggest drivers of food inflation. Consumers who had responded to rising prices by cooking at home or buying cheaper cuts are increasingly pulling back altogether or shifting to less expensive proteins like chicken. I'm Bloomberg's Courtney Donahoe for 95.5 WSB.
8: WSB recall alert. Tomato soup sold in 29 states, including Georgia, is being recalled over listeria concerns. Kettle Cuisine is recalling its 14-ounce market-side tomato bisque soup kit is sold exclusively at Walmart stores.
7: The company says there have been no confirmed reports of illnesses. The FDA says if you have the soup, do not eat it. You should either throw it out or return it for a refund.
8: It's 6:45. Atlanta's mayor picks a side when it comes to moving a key piece of Olympic history.
10: The announcement coming earlier this year about plans to move the Olympic cauldron. And now Mayor Andre Dickens penning a letter to the president of the Atlanta Legacy 96 Committee saying the cauldron should remain where it is in the neighborhood it's called home for 30 years. Just as thousands of residents have, despite bearing the brunt of a challenging landscape and gentrification that caused mass displacement during the Olympics. He closed out the letter by pledging his, quote, unwavering support for the Summerhill, Mechanicsville, and Peoplestown neighborhoods. Michelle Wright, 95.5 WSB.
7: Registration ends today to join the Cobb County Sheriff's Citizens Academy. Chief of Staff David Jones says the program breaks down the ins and outs of the sheriff's office. It explains how the department works with other Cobb County City Police agencies and the County Police Department.
11: The sheriff's office is totally separate, and sometimes you can get confused on who handles what.
8: The Academy gives residents an opportunity to give feedback to deputies and have transparent conversations about how things are run at the sheriff's office.
7: Spider-Man Brand New Day collects another $70 million this weekend, landing it in the number one spot for the third weekend in a row. The movie's total haul now tops $2 billion.
12: With just 3 weeks in theaters, it's become the second fastest movie ever to hit the $2 billion mark behind Avengers Endgame in 2019.
13: I can still save them.
12: Meanwhile, Christopher Nolan's The Odyssey added another $23 million.
8: Mike Dubusky reports that earns the epic film the number two spot at the box office. Dinosaur action thriller The End of Oak Street earns $20 million to round out the top three. It's 6:46.
2: Can't testify for myself, but I heard that End of Oak Street is pretty good.
8: Well, looks interesting.
7: A good dinosaur
2: Cheryl is our movie correspondent. You go see it.
8: I would see it for sure.
2: You report back. Okay. Coming up at 6:50, we will update the weather, get you to work on time too. Check if your money's next. Here's Bloomberg's Andrew O'Day.
14: The most recent monthly measure of U.S. retail sales fell short of expectations with the biggest decline in more than a year. And that may pique additional curiosity over this week's slate of earnings reports dominated by many of the biggest retailers. Bloomberg surveyed analysts expect retailers including Walmart, Target, and TJ Maxx and Marshall's owner TJX to beat consensus forecasts and possibly lift their full-year profit outlooks. That would suggest that consumers are still spending, although more carefully, in the face of higher energy costs, cooling wage growth, and a soft job market.
2: Stock futures are mixed ahead of the opening bell this morning. Metro Atlanta gas prices have been up and down just a little bit each way, but they opened this morning unchanged from a week ago. Back to class at UGA today. At 6:47, I asked psychologist and author Timothy Lupo a couple of the best pieces of advice maybe you can give your college-age kids.
15: First is finding a sense of community somewhere, that they join some activity or get involved in some opportunity where there's groups of people who connect based on their social or academic interests, and acknowledging that sometimes that takes a little bit of time. It's not like, you know, what you see on Instagram where everybody's best friends with everybody automatically. But find a community, even if it takes you some time. And the other one, and this is me speaking as a psychologist here, is prioritize sleep. There's this cultural idea of you're supposed to stay up until 3 o'clock in the morning having these philosophical debates with your floor mates. And that's part of college. And it is. I mean, everybody pulled all-nighters and did whatever else. But to the extent to which we can be disabusing them of that notion and underscoring the importance of a good night's sleep on a regular basis, that's really foundational for their health and well-being.
2: So UGA today, the big back-to-college class day, though, is next Monday around Metro Atlanta. Coming up in 2 minutes, when Atlanta's morning news continues, traffic and weather, and then really serious, major, fiery Russia-Ukraine back and forth to tell you about. 648, that's a great time to get a guaranteed offer on your home from Mark Spain Real Estate at markspain.com.
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2: Starting a hot week. Good morning. I'm Chris Chandler. This is Atlanta's Morning News. And the heads up, tickets are on sale now. Hamilton, returning to the Fox Theater, opens on September the 2nd. So you get some time, but not a lot. Let's get live team coverage of traffic and weather. And I hope a lot of you folks headed to work this morning have a lot of time, because I think you're going to need it. Mark McKay.
3: All right, some breaking news, positive news on that west side perimeter. Northbound lanes have just reopened in the work zone. 285 northbound at Cascade Road, exit 7. Still going to be a while before the southbound lanes are open in the area, but northbound needs the break as things are stacked up on the inner loop back at Camp Creek Parkway. That's putting extra pressure on the 85 ride north of the airport. And inbound through Cobb County, you're dealing with delays once you get into northwest Atlanta. Crash has just gone to the shoulder on I-75 southbound at Northside Drive. Slow back at Moores Mill Road. Big sea of red lights now into Norcross. Ashley Fresca.
4: It's a travel advisory all the way down 85 south, leaving Duluth. The crash in the center lanes just past Jimmy Carter Boulevard. The crashed vehicles are now on the right shoulder, so just waiting for first responders to open up those center lanes, jammed back at 316. 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Next report at 7 from the Loud Security Systems Traffic Center. Triple Team Traffic, 95.5. WSB.
6: The sun is up, and here comes the heat with a high of 98 for today. Heat index values will be in the triple digits. A few rain showers and thunderstorms for the ride home this evening, and a few more thunderstorms possible around the midnight hour. Right now, 74 degrees in Sandy Springs, 79 in Brookhaven. We did not cool off in Stone Mountain. It's still 80 degrees. Meteorologist Christina Edwards, 95.5 WSB.
2: Coming at 6:55, Clark Howard on the proper way to deal with a scammer. It's 6:53 now.
8: Ukraine launches a massive drone attack on Russia, and Russia responds with deaths on both sides.
24: The Russian Defense Ministry saying it destroyed more than 800 Ukrainian drones overnight. Moscow's mayor adding that some 600 drones were detected heading toward the Russian capital, shooting down a third of them, but still at least 7 people across Russia were killed.
7: Lama Hassan reports Russia counterattacks with several missiles and over 100 drones. At least 5 people are killed, and a market in Kyiv is destroyed.
8: Nearly 30 years after rapper Tupac Shakur Shore was fatally shot in Las Vegas. Opening statements are expected to begin today at the trial of the alleged former gang leader accused of orchestrating the legendary rapper's murder. Dwayne Keefe D. Davis published a book admitting to his role in the killing, and that's what legal analyst Bernarda Villanova says the prosecution's case is built on.
0: Davis dug himself his own hole. If it weren't for his self-proclaimed interviews and his admissions and his statements, we wouldn't be here today.
7: Davis now says he did not write the memoir and is pleading not guilty. Davis is the uncle of the deceased suspected shooter.
8: A hurricane Lala weakens to a tropical storm after battering the Hawaiian Islands with torrential rains, high surf, and damaging winds.
1: At one point, nearly 200,000 customers were without power, including small hospitals having to switch to backup generators. Officials say more than 200 structures were damaged or destroyed. The White House says it's monitoring conditions and ready to offer assistance.
7: Lionel Moyes reports at least one person is killed in a storm-related car accident. Rainfall totals are expected to reach up to 3 feet in some areas. It's 6:54.
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5: I hear repeatedly from people who get a scam phone call or a scam text or a scam email and decide they're going to teach the con artist a lesson. They're going to engage with them. And this is something that may make you feel better because you're fed up with all the scamsters running around. But the best thing to do is ignore those things. Don't respond to that phone call. Don't respond to that text or email, because engaging with the crooks could trap you in a way you don't expect. The most important thing is if you do see a scam coming your way, one of those three ways, make sure you warn your friends and family, and especially any older relatives, to be very wary and very careful. Best thing to do with your phone, never answer the phone if it's not from a family member or friend that call is coming from.
2: 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We'll have that from the traffic center and heat advisory details too. Very, very hot, the short version. Stay with us at 6:56.
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2: Well, good morning. Hope you had a good weekend. It's going to be another hot one today. I'm Chris Chandler. This is Atlanta's morning news for Monday, and our top local story is music portending some better news now. Parts of I-285 on Atlanta's west side slowly reopening after that extended weekend closure extended into Monday morning. WSB's Austin Eller begins our live in-depth team coverage now. This was, Austin, supposed to finish up a couple hours ago.
15: Yes, and Chris, this closure for the I-285 West Side rebuild project kicked in Friday night, and it impacts both directions of the interstate between Cascade Road and Martin Luther King Jr. Drive. The interstate was supposed to fully reopen at 5 o'clock this morning, while northbound lanes are now finally starting to slowly open, but we are being told by the Georgia DOT that a reopening on the southbound side will happen closer to 8 o'clock, about an hour from now. This closure is part of the Georgia DOT's 3-year, 10-mile surface replacement project. Chris.
2: Smiling Mark McKay's in the WSB 24-hour traffic center. So the effects of this we have all learned as they have done this stretch well out beyond I-285. So what do people need to do to get around all this, to get to work?
3: Need to expect delays heading into the city, Chris, north of Hartsfield-Jackson Airport as drivers avoid the west side perimeter. Again, yes, they are reopening the northbound side, but the jam stretches all the way back to Camp Creek Parkway exit 2. That's 4 or 5 miles of jammed up traffic trying to get north of Highway 166 Langford Parkway. And avoiding that, that means 85 northbound is slow leaving the airport. 75 also at Cleveland Avenue to get onto the downtown connector, which is feeling the pressure. With southbound still closed, the jam on the west side perimeter is pretty thick now at Hollowell Parkway. And it's impacting the ride in from the northern burbs as well, Ashley Frasca.
4: Yeah, you still don't want to take 285 south off of I-75 headed out of Marietta. Now in northwest Atlanta, we had a crash that blocked all lanes for a few moments. 75 south past Northside Drive, most of that on the right shoulder now, but that's the cause for the slow traffic rolling down from Moores Mill. And 85 south already a mess. Very heavy brake lights back at Highway 316, but the crash past Jimmy Carter Boulevard has been cleared to the shoulder. Next report at 710 from the Loud Security Systems Traffic Center. Triple Team Traffic, 95.5 WSB.
6: Hazy and humid this morning. We're in for a hot day today with a high of 98, and heat index values will be in the triple digits. Monitoring for a few pop-up showers and thunderstorms this afternoon, and a few thunderstorms are possible for late tonight. Then more heat on the way for this week. Right now, 74 degrees in Johns Creek, 75 in Gainesville, 73 in Winder. Meteorologist Christina Edwards, 95.5 WSB.
2: All right, so the situation is changing, as you just heard. 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Download the WSB radio app if you don't have it. We'll keep you informed on the closure as work continues to get all the traffic flowing now. Meantime, 7:03. And with more news, here are Judd Hickenbotham and Cheryl Castro.
8: A developing story now from northwest Atlanta, where police have issued a Levi's call for a pair of missing sisters. WSB's Graham Carroll reports live the girls were last seen with their babysitter.
16: And Cheryl, police believe their caretaker, Lakeisha Brown, abducted the girls early this morning from the 300 block of James P. Brawley Drive. They say she is driving a white Ford F-350 with an Alabama tag, the number 1C087Y4. She is thought to be traveling with 4-year-old Zola Cooper and 11-month-old Nora Cooper. They are both black. The older child is wearing a multicolored dress, her sister in a pink onesie. Nora, the younger sister, is also missing two fingers on her right hand. If you know anything about this incident, police want to hear from you. Call 911 or the GBI tip line with any information. Reporting live in the 24-hour news center, Graham Carroll, 95.5 WSB.
7: Well, less than 3 months to go until the November midterm elections. Georgia's top election official says his office is already on guard for potential cyber threats.
13: As he prepares to oversee his final election as Secretary of State, Brad Raffensperger says his office is trying to make sure the vote stays secure from all threats, including cyber.
17: There's a lot of issues going on the rest of the world. We've kind of kicked the one hornet's nest of the Iranians, and they've got some smart folks over in the cyberspace.
13: Raffensperger says federal officials are communicating with secretaries of state about things they can do to guard against threats and will be offering grants for states to beef up security. Jonathan O'Brien, 95.5 WSB.
8: It's 7:04. Special envoy and presidential son-in-law Jared Kushner is set to meet today with Israeli Prime Minister Benjamin Netanyahu as he looks to push a peace plan with Hamas. Correspondent Oren Lieberman says Hamas appears to be ready to move forward with the U.S.-led plan.
18: They have agreed to disarm him, but they refuse to begin that process until there's the deployment of international security force to Gaza to take over security and Israel starts withdrawing. Until then, Hamas has made clear they're not moving forward on disarmament.
8: But Israel has refused to pull out until Hamas disarms, and it has rejected the peace plan. Kushner met Sunday with Hamas leaders in Egypt about the war in Gaza.
7: Meanwhile, the memorandum of understanding pausing the fighting between the U.S. and Iran is set to run out today, with the two sides appearing far apart on a deal to end the conflict in the Middle East. Iran remains defiant, vowing to continue its resistance, and it's now offered a $30,000 bounty to anyone who kills or captures a U.S. military member.
8: President Trump says he's ordered the Pentagon to scale back annual joint military exercises with South Korea that have been ongoing for decades.
19: In a Truth Social post, Trump says the drills are costly and send a signal that is totally inappropriate and hostile to a country he calls unthreatening and respectful. He also noted South Korea declined to join the U.S. war effort against Iran.
7: Karen Hua reports North Korean dictator Kim Jong-un has long threatened South Korea and the U.S. and is currently supplying troops to Russia in its war in Ukraine. The North has also given missile technology to Iran.
8: Check back often. We will keep you updated on the conflict in the Middle East here on 95.5 WSB and on the WSB radio app with breaking news from the region when it happens.
7: Well, the Clayton County school system begins its fourth year of school-based markets to help students, staff, and their families fight food insecurity. The system, Dr. Rasha Portis, says the markets feel like actual grocery stores to help families in need shop with dignity.
20: It is very empowering, not only for our families, but for our students who engage to really feel like they're helping and supporting their families as well.
8: The markets include fresh produce and other products. They're made possible through partnerships with several major companies and groups, including Kroger and the Community Teen Coalition. 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It's 7:06.
2: When Atlanta's Morning News continues in just 3 minutes, continuing coverage of the traffic situation on I-285. Heat advisory today. Meteorologist Christina Edwards' 5-day forecast will tell us how hot it's going to be right through the rest of the week, and will report the shock death of a young, well-known movie and TV actress. You'll certainly recognize the name. Stay with us. 7:07 now.
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2: Hey, good morning. 10 past 7 now, coming up in less than 90 seconds. Going to have to add some more vocabulary to smothered and covered in the rust. Something really unexpected news coming to Waffle House. First, let's get traffic in the 5-day forecast. Now a tale of two sides of 285. Mark McKay.
3: Indeed, Chris. Red alert. 285 southbound remains shut down at I-20 on the west side perimeter. Last chance to avoid the delays approaching MLK Jr. Drive. Work to do to open southbound 285. Northbound has reopened north of Cascade Road, easing the delays leaving Camp Creek Parkway. Traffic Trooper Vlad, though, says if you're avoiding the west side, you're dealing with a slowdown 85 north now starting at Virginia Avenue. East side perimeter trouble now in two left lanes of 285 eastbound past Flat Shoals exit 48. Watching I-20, Ashley Frasca.
4: Starting to fill in from Lithia Springs on the west freeway headed I-20 east in from Thornton Road. Crowded all the way onto I-285. Hopefully folks not taking that 285 south exit ramp. And over into Cab County, starting to get sticky before Panola Road headed I-20 west. Next report at 720 from the Loud Security Systems Traffic Center. Triple Team Traffic, 95.5 WSB.
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6: We did not cool off overnight. Many of us are starting off in the mid-70s to low 80s, and the sun has just come up. The temperature continues to climb to a high of 98, heat index values in the triple digits, and a few pop-up showers and thunderstorms are to be expected for the ride home this evening. A few storms may continue through the midnight hour. Lows tonight in the mid-70s. Tomorrow, sunshine, even hotter, high 99. A little bit of good news for the rest of this week. Wednesday, Thursday, Friday, the humidity moves out, drier air moves in. So that's going to help out with the overnight lows dropping down into the 70s. However, it's a dry heat through the afternoon, so we're still climbing to the mid to upper 90s through Friday. Right now, it's 80 degrees in East Point, 76 in Lawrenceville, 72 in Woodstock. Meteorologist Christina Edwards, 95.5 WSB.
2: Well, good morning. Hope you had a great weekend. It's Monday, August the 17th. This is Atlanta's Morning News. I'm Chris Chandler on the Money Update. In just 4 minutes from now, what to listen for from the Federal Reserve this week and why it might prove important. It's 7:13 now.
7: Atlanta Mayor Andre Dickens publicly rejects a plan to move the Olympic Cauldron from its longtime location near the current Georgia State Football Stadium. In a letter to the group Atlanta Legacy 96, Dickens says the neighborhoods of Summerhill, Peoplestown, and Mechanicsville deserve to keep the Cauldron.
8: He says their residents have remained in the area despite a rapidly changing landscape and gentrification. Georgia State proposes moving the Cauldron to Centennial Olympic Park.
7: A woman is dead following a pedestrian crash on I-285 in DeKalb County.
11: The woman was standing on the interstate near the La Vista Road exit when she was hit. Now, police say that she was directing traffic around a previous accident. As for the driver that hit her, he was also hurt in the crash and was transported to the hospital. The accident had the interstate shut down for hours as police worked to figure out what happened. No word if charges will be filed. Keith Cromwell, 95.5 WSB.
8: A cause of death has not yet been announced for actress Hayden Panettiere. The 36-year-old's career dates back to the 90s. She's best known, though, for her starring roles in the TV series Heroes in Nashville.
7: Panettiere admitted to struggling with postpartum depression and also alcoholism through the years. Her brother died 3 years ago from a heart condition. In announcing her death, her father calls her an incredible light and a force of nature.
8: At 7:14, today is the final day to sign up for the Cobb County Sheriff's Citizens Academy.
19: The six-week program is centered around building connections with Cobb County residents. The Sheriff's Office Chief of Staff, David Jones, says they want feedback and ways to improve as a law enforcement agency.
12: You know, I believe open dialogue and transparency is important, and so we hope that the Citizens Academy will give them an opportunity to do that.
19: It also gives Cobb deputies the opportunity to teach people about its different divisions. Jones says the hands-on activities demonstrate to people what they do day-to-day at the Sheriff's Office, from field operations to community outreach. Mary Ryan Howarth, 95.5 WSB.
7: The long recovery process continues in Columbia following this month's magnitude 7.4 earthquake that collapsed buildings and killed almost 300 people. Many more are still missing. Aid is also coming from the U.S. Martha Gallagher is president of the Colombian American Association in Tampa, which is sending supplies.
13: As Colombia, we all unite. We all feel, can't even talk about it, but the pain that our people are going through.
8: The White House is also sending aid. Colombia's president has asked President Trump to suspend U.S. tariffs on Colombian imports to help his country recover. So far, Trump has not responded.
7: Drinking coffee may actually help you slim down. Researchers in Finland find people who regularly drink coffee are more likely to have a leaner body composition with less body fat and increased muscle mass.
8: Although it appears to be a link, the study does not prove that coffee directly causes a reduction of fat and buildup of muscle. Researchers also note that higher coffee intake is linked to amino acids associated with insulin resistance and a higher risk of diabetes.
7: You probably didn't see this one coming. Atlanta-based Waffle House is branching out with a new menu item.
14: The next time you're craving a taco, you might be able to have it smothered and covered. 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Michelle Wright, 95.5 WSB.
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15: Under the new leadership of Chairman Kevin Warsh, the Fed Reserve has embraced a strategy of sharing far less with the public regarding its thought process and plans for monetary policy, including interest rates. So this week's scheduled release of minutes from the Fed's most recent policy meeting ought to garner great attention, even as the latest economic reports showing weak jobs and retail sales and modest retail inflation take some of the urgency out of the case for a Fed rate hike next month. Markets now put the probability of a September hike at roughly one-third. The coming week will provide more evidence that the economy is likely losing more momentum. Bloomberg Economics expects July housing starts to have fallen as elevated mortgage rates continue to restrain home project groundbreakings. And the Realtors Association posts its measure of home contract signings in July, which likely remained depressed as mortgage rates rose throughout the month. We get both reports Tuesday.
2: Stock futures are mixed ahead of the opening bell this morning. 7:17 now. I recommend maybe you take a look at an article on CNN.com. It's by Pamela Brown, an anchor there who last month spent a good bit of time aboard the USS Lincoln aircraft carrier, which has been much in the news lately. What did she find there? not exactly what you have heard in some of the news outlets. She says, this is one of her quotes. We live in a moment in which stories flatten fast. Either the ship is a disaster or the coverage is overblown. Neither is accurate. She says, conditions were bad, then better. Morale is low for some, fine for others. As for the bad food or the lack of food, she says about the food, it's not a five-star review she can give, but it's also not the crisis some coverage has implied. It's a good even-handed look at that. Pamela Brown, I would have a look if you've been following this story. We'll continue in 2 minutes on Atlanta's Morning News, traffic and weather, and do you think you'll ever be able to retire? Some numbers, 718 now.
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2: 7:21 now. This is Atlanta's Morning News. Later on this morning in Paulding County, they'll be dedicating the Fallen Deputies Memorial there. That's at 10 o'clock there in front of the sheriff's office. You remember recently Brandon Cunningham, the deputy, was killed in action at the age of 30, killed in an ambush there. That ceremony at 10 o'clock this morning. Let's get live team coverage of traffic and weather. Now some better news both ways on 285, Martin McKay.
3: Yes, just before 7 o'clock this morning, northbound reopened, and I'm looking live at the jam cam as police pace southbound traffic past MLK and Cascade Road. So the west side perimeter will improve eventually. Right now, we've got a travel advisory on the east side with two left lanes lost, 285 eastbound at Flat Shoals exit 48, rolling through northwest Atlanta, crash on the shoulder on 75 south at Northside Drive. Ashley Frasca watching big backups out of Buckhead.
25: A left lane was blocked with a crash on 400 south just before Sydney Marcus. They just cleared that to the shoulder, so everything back up and running for you as you head below Lennox Road and out of Alpharetta Roswell, getting a little slow between Haynes Bridge and Holcomb Bridge, and the ride on 85 south just pure crowded through Gwinnett County down from 316. 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Lost wages, medical bills, rehab. 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It pays to call the strong arm. Next report at 7:30 from the Loud Security Systems Traffic Center, Triple Team Traffic, 95.5 WSB.
6: The heat, the humidity, both are in full force today. High 98 with heat index values in the triple digits. Few rain showers and thunderstorms to be expected this evening through the late night hours. Right now, 75 degrees in Mableton, 76 in Dunwoody. It is 78 in Stockbridge. Meteorologist Christina Edwards, 95.5 WSB.
2: Well, this certain type of health insurance plan, why Clark Howard is not a fan. That's coming up at 7:25, less than 3 minutes from now. 7:22 now.
8: With the midterm elections less than 3 months away, there are questions about the ideological direction that the Democratic Party should take to win back control of Congress. Correspondent Stephen Portnoy says the GOP is looking to tie Democrats to the growing extreme of their party.
0: The dynamic playing out across the country as progressives aim to take down moderates and expand their influence. But voters in Wisconsin last week handed a narrow defeat to a Democratic socialist.
7: He notes the Democratic Senate candidates in three deep red states have dropped out of their races in hopes that independents will have a better shot against Republican incumbents in November.
8: And prosecutors begin to lay out their case today in the Las Vegas trial for the former gang leader charged with the fatal shooting of Tupac Shakur 30 years ago. Correspondent Alex Stone takes a look at the jury.
1: A jury of 6 men and 10 women now impaneled, among them a self-help guru, a gemologist who had never heard of Tupac, and a mailman who used to listen to his music in the 90s. During jury selection, potential jurors were told the name Sean Diddy Combs will come up at trial.
7: Yeah, Combs was part of a record label that rivaled Tupac's. Dwayne KVD Davis has long bragged about being involved in the killing, but now says he only made those claims to sell books.
8: A new survey finds almost half of all Americans believe they will never be able to fully retire.
4: A survey of more than 2,000 American adults has found only 58% of workers think they'll have enough money to retire on time, and 36% of workers expect to have to continue earning a paycheck in retirement.
7: Reporter Jennifer Kuiper says a survey from financial services company Thrivent finds millennials are more likely to believe they will not have an inheritance to fall back on, and more than half of all participants believe artificial intelligence will hurt their chances of making enough money to retire.
8: Hobbies and crafts are commanding a record part of Americans' paychecks these days.
5: Government numbers show that hobby categories as a share of overall goods consumption are even beating numbers seen during the pandemic. Spending on sporting goods, hobby, musical instruments, and bookstores rose about 10% in July from a year earlier, more than most categories tracked by the Census Bureau. Overall, hobbies are commanding almost 5% of all money Americans are spending on goods. Hobbyists say they're willing to cut elsewhere or dip into their savings. I'm Bloomberg's Gina Cervetti for 95.5 WSB.
7: It is 7:25.
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9: 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But the problem with those is they don't cover critical conditions like cancer, heart attack, heart disease, anything like that. Big stuff. They only cover small things. Best thing to try to do is look to see if there's any association you can be a member of that will make you eligible for lower group health insurance.
2: All right, Clark, thank you. That weekend 285 construction has extended past the scheduled cutoff time into Monday morning. And I say, not a lot of places that a couple hours delay would make much difference. But boy, it's 7 o'clock in the morning. And in Atlanta, it certainly has. We will have the latest here as we get into the heaviest part of the morning rush when Atlanta's morning news continues in 3.5 minutes at 7:30. 7:26 now.
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2: It is 7:30. Good morning. I'm Chris Chandler. This is Atlanta's Morning News. And if you've been following our breaking story here this morning, breaking traffic story, things are looking up now. There is breaking news, and it is some good news. After the reopening of 285 on Atlanta's west side, that was after the complete closure over the weekend, the reopening was delayed by several hours unexpectedly. WSB's Austin Eller begins our live in-depth team coverage now. You could still run into some trouble, travel trouble, Austin, as people head to work.
4: Yes, and Chris, the northbound lanes of I-285 between Martin Luther King Jr. Drive and Cascade Road have been open now for a little while, hours after the original planned reopening at 5 a.m. Those southbound lanes now beginning the process of slowly reopening, but delays are still lingering in the area. This closure is part of the Georgia DOT's 3-year, 10-mile surface replacement project that's meant to refurbish aging parts of that busy roadway, Chris.
2: So, Smiley Martin McKay now in the 24-hour traffic center. What do you recommend? Try your way through at this point or still take one of the alternates you've been
5: giving? I think going northbound, Chris, leaving College Park, you're still trying to get past a construction zone that's active on the left side of the roadway near Camp Creek Parkway. That's holding things up. But northbound has really improved greatly from 166 Langford Parkway up to I-20. Southbound delays remain out of Cobb County. Still want to maybe avoid that west side perimeter. And if you're using I-20 eastbound in the downtown, just found a new crash in the center lane of I-20 East before the downtown connector at Lowry Boulevard. Out of the northwest, it's slow approaching Northside Drive. Fire rescue and police still on the scene of a crash 75 southbound at Northside Drive, exit 252. Now the big 285 concern is on the east side. Ashley Frasca.
25: Travel advisory with a crash. Only the right lane is open. 285 East at Flat Shoals. That's the outer loop into the Sunshine. Stacked in back at I-675. And speaking of that, crash clearing from the left lane on 675 North around Anvil Block. Just found one on 675 South involving a school bus below Forest Parkway, and that has the far right lane blocked. Next report at 740 from the Loud Security Systems Traffic Center. Triple Team Traffic, 95.5 WSB.
32: Bright sunshine this morning, and you'll need your sunglasses not only for the commute but also for the ride home later on today. You also need the ice water. With a high of 98, the heat index will climb to around 105. monitoring for a few pop-up showers and thunderstorms this afternoon into this evening. Right now, it's 73 degrees in Woodstock, 72 in Dallas, 79 in College Park. Meteorologist Christina Upwards, 95.5 WSB.
2: 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We will keep you informed as the 285 delays are resolved. It's 7:33 now. Let's continue with more news. Here are Judd Hickenbotham and Cheryl Castro.
5: A developing story this morning involving a pair of missing children. WSB's Graham Carroll reports live. Police are asking for help from the public with the Levi's call out of Northwest Atlanta.
0: Cheryl, the GBI is now working with Atlanta police as they search for 4-year-old Zola Cooper and 11-month-old Nora Cooper. They were last seen with their babysitter, Lakeisha Brown. It is believed Brown abducted the girls from the 300 block of James P. Brawley Drive. She is driving a white Ford F-350 pickup truck with an Alabama tag number 1C087Y4. Both girls are black. The younger child is missing two fingers on her right hand. Pictures of them are available on the WSB website and our app. If you have any information about their whereabouts, call 911 or the GBI tip line. Reporting live in the 24-hour news center, Graham Keel, 95.5 WSB.
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3: As temperatures reach dangerous levels, Clayton County is turning all recreation centers and libraries into cooling centers for everyone. They'll be open from noon to 6:30. And in DeKalb County, they have 4 cooling centers open, including Peace Baptist Church Annex off Covington Highway and the Frontline Response Center off Gresham Road.

0: Updating the conflict in the Middle East at 7:34. It's expiration day today for the Memorandum of Understanding meant to put a hold on fighting between the U.S. and Iran. The deal was reached in June after Pakistan mediated high-level talks. Right now, neither side has put forth a plan to extend the agreement.
1: Both sides have accused the other several times of violating the terms of the deal. Besides placing a pause on fighting, the memorandum was also supposed to help reopen the Strait of Hormuz. Experts say traffic through the strait remains well below pre-conflict levels. The agreement was also aimed at lifting a U.S. naval blockade of Iranian ports and ending the war between Israel and Lebanon.
0: Meanwhile, a U.S. negotiator and President Trump's son-in-law Jared Kushner held a meeting with the Hamas chief in a new diplomatic effort to make progress in the stalled Gaza ceasefire. Kushner, along with former British Prime Minister Tony Blair and the director of the Board of Peace overseeing the ceasefire, are meeting with Israeli Prime Minister Benjamin Netanyahu right now.
1: The U.S. may break a decades-long tradition of regular joint military exercises between the U.S. and South Korea as a drill against any potential attack from North Korea.
2: President Trump announced he is directing Defense Secretary Pete Hegseth to substantially reduce joint U.S.-South Korean military exercises, citing his, quote, very good relationship with North Korea's supreme leader, Kim Jong-un.
0: Andrea Fujii reports the president also says South Korea has not helped with denuclearization of Iran. He goes on to say that North Korea and its leader have been unthreatening and respectful toward the U.S. during his presidency. Just days ago, North Korea threatened a strong response to the drills.
1: Remember to check back often. We'll keep you updated on the conflict in the Middle East here on 95.5 WDSB and on the WDSB radio app. Breaking news in the region when it happens.
0: Clayton County Schools is taking a bite out of student hunger with school-based grocery stores.
3: Shelves at in-school markets at three middle and one high school in Clayton County are stocked with fresh and frozen foods, household and personal care items. 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
4: The students and families are happy to see brands that they recognize.
3: Dr. Rasha Portis says the need's grown every year and they're able to respond to new ones.
4: Last year when the federal government had to shut down, we saw an influx of federal employees who needed some additional support.
3: Portis says an upcoming community garden at Jonesboro Middle will help supply some of the fresh produce. Veronica Waters, 95.5 WSB.
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5: And this does involve Georgia, so you want to hear about the big soup recall in effect this morning. That's when we continue. Just 3 minutes from now, heat advisory in effect for today. What follows that? The five-day forecast is coming up. And travel advisory 285 when we continue on Atlanta's Morning News in just 3 minutes. I'm Chris Chandler. Great to have you along. It's 7:37.
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2: It is 7:41. I'm Chris Chandler, and thank you for joining us for Atlanta's Morning News on a Monday. Hope you had a good weekend. Coming up in less than 90 seconds, new signs that we have all gotten tired of the high price of beef. Right now, let's get traffic in our five-day forecast. Here's Smiley Mart McKay in the 24-hour traffic center.
3: 285 is not good. Boy, does that sound familiar? This time, we're trying to leave I-675 up to I-20 on the east side, past a crash travel advisory. Two left lanes knocked out. 285 eastbound at Flat Shoals, exit 48. The update on the west side perimeter, all lanes are open. 285 north and south, Cascade Road, MLK Jr. Drive, and barrels are being picked up on 285 northbound, just above Cascade Road, Camp Creek Parkway, I should say, exit 2. Watching I-20, Ashley Frasca.
4: Crowded coming over from Thornton Road, headed I-20 east into the sunshine and the west side of I-285. And traffic breaks loose for a minute, gets slow again around Martin Luther King Jr. Drive. A crash just cleared at Lowry Boulevard. Traffic brought to you by the Georgia Lottery. Hey, Georgia, remember, you can play Georgia Lottery games from almost anywhere on any device. Go to galottery.com, click on DigiGames. Next report at 7:50 from the Loud Security Systems Traffic Center. Triple Team Traffic, 95.5 WS.
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6: The average high for today is 89. Instead, the forecast high is 98. So we're trending about 10 degrees above average for today. Factoring in the humidity, it's going to feel more like 105. A few pop-up showers and thunderstorms possible for this afternoon. Scattered showers and thunderstorms for tonight, then drying out for tomorrow. Lows in the upper 70s. Tomorrow's high is 99. The humidity will dial down. However, the heat is not going anywhere for the rest of this week. Wednesday through Friday, morning lows in the low to mid 70s. Afternoon highs will still be in the mid 90s. Right now, 78 degrees in Cartersville, 74 in Decatur, 73 in Conyers. Meteorologist Christina Edwards, 95.5 WSB.
2: Morning to you. It is Monday, August the 17th. I'm Chris Chandler, and this is Atlanta's Morning News. How about starting the week with some better news at the Metro gas pumps? That's on our money update in about 4 minutes at 7:47. 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
7: Atlanta's mayor weighs in on the relocation of the Olympic Cauldron.
8: Mayor Andre Dickens says in no uncertain terms in a letter he does not support moving the Olympic Cauldron out of its current location in the Summerhill neighborhood. The letter goes on to say that not only Summerhill, but also Peoplestown and Mechanicsville served as the world's living room 30 years ago and bore the brunt of gentrification that created mass displacement, among other things. He goes on to say that relocation does not reflect the collaboration the neighborhoods deserve. The mayor closes out the letter saying he's given the communities his unwavering support. Michelle Wright, 95.5 WSB.
9: A WSB recall alert. Tomato soup sold in 29 states, including here in Georgia, is being recalled over listeria concerns. Kettle Cuisine is recalling its 14-ounce market-side tomato bisque soup kit sold exclusively at Walmart stores.
7: The company says there have been no confirmed reports of illnesses, though. The FDA says if you have the soup, do not eat it. You should either throw it out or return it for a refund.
9: Beef sales dropped 0.3% in the latest quarterly results. It's a stark change after sales grew by roughly 5% during the same period over the past 2 years.
10: This shows there may finally be a ceiling on what Americans are willing to pay for beef, which is one of the biggest drivers of food inflation. Consumers who had responded to rising prices by cooking at home or buying cheaper cuts are increasingly pulling back altogether.
7: Bloomberg's Courtney Donahoe reports others are shifting to less expensive proteins like chicken.
9: It's 7:44. Two men are recovering after a shooting at a shopping center in Sandy Springs. Police say the pair got into an argument in the 8500 block of Roswell Road. One of the men grabs a gun out of his vehicle and shoots the other man twice.
7: Then he accidentally shoots himself. Both men are recovering in the hospital. The man who fired the weapons in custody. The shooting remains under investigation.
9: Meanwhile, several mass shootings were reported across the U.S. over the weekend, beginning with one at Virginia State University.
11: Police announcing they found a 19-year-old suspect hiding in the closet in an on-campus dorm. The shooting unfolding during move-in day, sending five people, including a student, to the hospital.
9: Morgan Norwood reports police in Chicago say no one is arrested yet after four people are shot there in a drive-by.
7: In Hartford, Connecticut, police say another five people are shot at a nightclub. One person is killed, four others are injured during a shooting at a concert in Lexington, Kentucky. Among the injured are a four-year-old and a 14-year-old.
9: It is the final day today to sign up for the Cobb County Sheriff's Citizens Academy. Chief of Staff David Jones says the free program takes people through the different divisions in the sheriff's office, from field operations to fraud and forgery.
12: You will get an in-depth open book relationship with those officers who run those divisions, as well as transparency into what we do and how we go about doing it.
7: And meetings are every Thursday beginning this week through October 1st. He says it's an opportunity for deputies and residents to connect and see what happens in law enforcement every day. It's 7:46.
3: And at 7:50, we'll update the latest weather and get you to work on time. Check if your money is next. However, here's Bloomberg's Andrew O'Day.
13: Harvard Management, the university's giant investment fund that supports its financial aid, research, and operations, has hitched a ride to space. It has disclosed a $2.2 billion stake in SpaceX. Harvard is one of the largest endowment holders of SpaceX stock, which began trading publicly back in June. Others with stakes include the University of North Carolina, Washington University in St. Louis, and the University of California's investment arm.
3: Stock futures are mixed ahead of the opening bell this morning. Metro Atlanta gas prices, $3.83 a gallon is the AAA average. Not only is that unchanged over the weekend, it is unchanged from a week ago this morning. That is better news than we usually get on a Monday morning. It is 7:47 now. Back to class at UGA today. Was this you dropping your kiddos off last weekend, or this for other places? Teary-eyed moms, more than a few teary-eyed dads, too. Well, psychologist, author Timothy Lupo told me a couple times this weekend, don't worry about that. He says it is hard letting go over time.
14: I don't know that it ever completely goes away. I mean, I'm in my 40s, and my mother still tells me that she hasn't turned off the mom button, you know, which is telling me, you know, what to do, or giving me some perspective on things. So yeah, I don't think that parents ever completely step away from that role. But I do think that college is a good time to really start to take some significant steps back to allow the autonomy and the space for them to make some mistakes, because it's in the process of figuring out how to recover from them that they're gaining some important life skills.
3: A psychologist's tips for back to college from the parents' perspective. What's a couple of the best things you can do? What's a couple of the worst things you can do? Coming up in depth at 8:50. And here on Atlanta's Morning News, that is Timothy Bono, by the way, not Timothy Lupo. Timothy Lupo works for the Roswell Police. Not a psychologist, as far as I know. At least coming up in 2 minutes here on Atlanta's Morning News, we'll get traffic and weather for you, and then what to listen for as the Tupac murder trial gets underway today. 7:48 now. 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
21: 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They keep the logs, and you can have a look at them. They got these through the Freedom of Information Act. They don't, it's mostly whether the license plate was drugs is the most common thing. Vehicle theft, the most common thing. If you just sped through something, it won't catch it. But couldn't hurt to look and see. HaveIBeenFlocked.com. Atlanta's morning news continues with traffic and weather. Now let's go to the traffic center first and hear from Mark McKay.
3: All right, Chris. Travel advisory. East side perimeter. Two left lanes taken out. 285 eastbound at Flat Shoals. Exit 48 jammed back into the I-675 interchange. In case you're just joining us, west side perimeter has reopened, albeit a little late, but all lanes open 285 north and southbound MLK Junior Drive. 75 is feeling the pain, leaving 285 in the northwest Atlanta. Worst of it on 85 is going to be between Highway 316 rolling into Norcross. Downtown Atlanta filled fast, Ashley Frasca.
4: A lot of folks are probably avoiding the west side perimeter and took the downtown connector, so it's extra heavy. 75, 85 northbound beginning before 166 Langford Parkway, trying to get up to Freedom Parkway, and 85 south starting to crowd in now before North Druid Hills. 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Next report at 8 from the Loud Security Systems Traffic Center. Triple Team Traffic, 95.5 WSB.
6: The heat is on for today, climbing to a high of 98 with heat index values in the triple digits. Few rain showers and thunderstorms for the ride home this afternoon, and a few storms will linger for tonight. Right now, 73 degrees in Woodstock, 73 in Alpharetta. It is 77 in Sugar Hill. Meteorologist Christina Edwards, 95.5 WSB.
21: At 7:55, why Clark Howard says, do not mess with scammers. A temptation to string them along sometimes, but why Clark says don't. Coming up, 7:53 now.
9: Lake Powell, the country's second largest reservoir, hits its lowest level on record. It comes just weeks after the largest reservoir, Lake Mead, did the same.
7: These are the two lakes that supply water from the Colorado River to communities throughout the Southwest. Scientists say it'll take years to restore water levels. So far, water cutbacks have had the biggest impact on agriculture.
9: Opening arguments are expected to begin today in the trial of the alleged former gang leader accused of orchestrating the murder of Tupac Shakur nearly 30 years after the legendary rapper was fatally shot. Legal analyst Bernarda Villanova says prosecutors lack physical evidence in their case against Dwayne Keefe D. Davis.
22: They no longer had the car. They never recovered the firearm. They don't have any live eyewitnesses actually putting the gun on someone. And Keefe D. is not the one who actually had the gun in his hand. Instead, he's alleged to have passed the gun to someone in the back that ultimately fired and killed Tupac.
7: And Davis published a book admitting to his role in the killing, but Davis now says he did not write the book and is pleading not guilty.
9: Well, the nation's new Attorney General Todd Blanche has been on the job less than a week, and he's making it clear that he is not committing to always act independently from the White House.
23: Saying, quote, no, I'm not going to pledge that. And Blanche, in an unusual move this week, also speaking at Trump's event on Long Island, where the president touted a slate of Republican candidates.
7: Olivia Rubin reports Blanche reiterates the anti-weaponization fund to compensate those who say they were politically persecuted is dead. But he also says a lot of Americans have the Justice Department used against them, and it hurt them financially. It's 7:54.
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24: I hear repeatedly from people who
0: get a scam phone call or a scam text or a scam email and decide they're going to teach the con artist a lesson. They're going to engage with them. And this is something that may make you feel better because you're fed up with all the scamsters running around. But the best thing to do is ignore those things. Don't respond to that phone call. Don't respond to that text or email, because engaging with the crooks could trap you in a way you don't expect. The most important thing is if you do see a scam coming your way, one of those three ways, make sure you warn your friends and family, and especially any older relatives, to be very wary and very careful. Best thing to do with your phone, never answer the phone if it's not from a family member or friend that call is coming from.
15: Hey, speaking of, my phone just went off. Maybe yours too. We'll tell you why when Atlanta's morning news continues straight up at 8 o'clock. That's about 4 minutes from now. It's an Amber Alert and a possible babysitter kidnapper. 7:56 now.
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21: Hey, good morning. Hope you had a good weekend. I'm Chris Chandler. This is Atlanta's morning news at 8 o'clock. We thank you for starting a new week with us. Our top local stories.
7: The search is on for two Atlanta girls who could have been abducted this morning.
9: One person is dead after a tragic wreck on a major Metro Atlanta roadway.
21: These stories coming in less than 90 seconds. First, though, let's get traffic and yet more hot weather. Here's Smiley Mark McKay.
13: 285 travel advisory, DeKalb County. Only a right lane open now. 285 eastbound past an injury crash at Flat Shoals, exit 48. Difficult delays back into the I-675 interchange. That's jamming 675 northbound, leaving Ellenwood this morning. You work your way over toward I-75 of the downtown connector. Expect a big jam trying to get into the heart of the city. The west side perimeter has fully reopened. 285 north and southbound, Cascade Road, MLK Junior Drive. Still seeing barrels picked up out of the left lane. 285 northbound above Camp Creek Parkway. Exit 2. Busy Monday morning out of the Northern Burbs, Ashley Frasca.
6: Leaving Duluth, it's about 30 minutes on 85 south from 316 to I-285. Georgia 400 south, you'll encounter the brake lights beginning just below Old Milton Parkway, and 575 south on and off that brake pedal beginning before Sixes Road headed into Woodstock, and a crash. Fire department on the scene at the end of the ramp getting on to 75 south from Mount Perrin. Next report at 810 from the Loud Security Systems Traffic Center. Triple Team Traffic, 95.5 WSB. Sizzling heat continues today with a high of 98. The heat index will be in the triple digits. Monitoring for a few pop-up showers this afternoon and this evening, and a few storms could linger through the overnight hours. Right now, it's 78 degrees in Brookhaven, 74 in Sandy Springs, 77 in Doraville. Meteorologist Christina Edwards, 95.5 WSB.
21: Well, it's 8:02 now, and our top local story is breaking this morning. Atlanta police are asking for your help searching for two missing children. WSB's Graham Carroll reports live. They're two sisters.
14: Within a foot of rain.
21: They're two sisters and may have been kidnapped by the babysitter.
16: Yeah, that's right, Chris. The Levi's called for two sisters, 4-year-old Zola Cooper and 11-month-old Nora Cooper. They were last seen near the intersection of Jones Avenue and James P. Brawley Drive in northwest Atlanta. The GBI has joined the Atlanta police effort to locate the girls. They are believed to be traveling in a 2009 white Ford F-350 with Alabama tags. The number on that plate, 1C087Y4. Police think the babysitter, Lakeisha Brown, took the girls early this morning. And the two girls are black, and 11-month-old Nora also has two missing fingers on her right hand. Chris.
21: See pictures of both of them on our website or app. And if you've got any info about the case, call 911 or the GBI tip line. It's 8:03. With more news, here are Judd Hickenbotham and Cheryl Castro.
9: Cooling centers are once again opening their doors around Metro Atlanta as the current heat wave continues. Gwinnett County says all of its public facilities, including parks and aquatic centers, will be open for those needing relief.
7: DeKalb County has opened four different centers through Wednesday, and it will offer a free transportation to the locations as well through its fast track system. And Clayton County has opened its rec centers and libraries to the public.
9: Well, for a fourth straight year, Clayton County Schools offers free school-based markets to help families in need shop for groceries with dignity.
17: We've gotten so much positive feedback from our community that when they come in, they feel welcome. They feel like they're shopping at the store, actually.
7: The system's Dr. Rasha Portis says the markets offer free produce along with refrigerated and frozen goods. She calls the markets empowering. They're funded through several organizations, including Kroger and Helping Hands Ending Hunger.
9: Updating the conflict in the Middle East at 8:04, the current memorandum of understanding that paused the fighting between the U.S. and Iran is set to run out today. Iran has refused to agree to any terms, vowing to continue its resistance. It also now offers a $30,000 bounty to anybody who kills or captures a member of the U.S. military.
7: Meanwhile, Special Envoy and Presidential Son-in-Law Jared Kushner meets today. It has met with Israeli Prime Minister Benjamin Netanyahu, who has remained defiant against the White House's peace plan to end the war in Gaza.
18: Israel has made clear they have no intention of withdrawing at all from the territory they occupy in Gaza.
0: until Hamas fully disarms, something Israel is skeptical will actually happen.
7: Correspondent Oren Lieberman says Hamas has publicly supported the peace plan but refuses to disarm until Israel begins pulling out of Gaza. Kushner met Sunday with Hamas leaders in Egypt to attempt to end the stalemate and find a path forward.
9: Well, after decades of cooperation between the U.S. and South Korea, President Trump announces plans to scale back their annual joint military exercises. He notes South Korea's refusal to help in the conflict in the Middle East, but Karen Hua reports the president also mentions his good relationship with North Korean dictator Kim Jong-un.
3: The two leaders held three summits in Trump's first term, but they produced no nuclear deal, and the North has only expanded its arsenal since. But today's North Korea is far more entangled abroad.
7: Yeah, North Korea has long given missile technology to Iran and is currently supplying military aid to Russia in its war in Ukraine. The president also calls the exercises costly.
9: And check back off, and we will keep you updated on the conflict in the Middle East here on 95.5 WSB and on the WSB radio app with breaking news from the region when it happens.
7: Georgia election officials are focused on cybersecurity as we march toward the November midterms.
5: With global conflicts putting officials in various public sectors on high alert for possible attempts to cripple infrastructure through hacking, Georgia Secretary of State Brad Raffensperger says he's concerned about cyber threats posed by Iran or Russia.
10: And so we have to really be on guard for that, and we've strengthened our cyber team, IT team.
5: Raffensperger says his office remains in contact with federal officials who just last week announced they would provide grants for states to use for cybersecurity measures. Jonathan O'Brien, 95.5 WSB.
9: Atlanta Mayor Andre Dickens publicly rejects a plan to move the Olympic Cauldron from its longtime location near the current Georgia State football stadium. In a letter to the group Atlanta Legacy 96, Dickens says the neighborhoods of Summerhill, Peoplestown, and Mechanicsville deserve to keep the Cauldron.
7: He says their residents have remained in the area despite a rapidly changing landscape and gentrification. Georgia State proposes moving that Cauldron to Centennial Olympic Park. It's 8:06.
21: 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Traffic red alert I-285. Details in 3 minutes when we continue. Heat advisory today. Just how long is it going to stay? Right around 100 degrees. Meteorologist Christina Edwards has our exclusive five-day forecast. And it's not easy, I know, dropping the kids off for college, no matter which year they are, then watching them grow for 4 years. Best and worst practices for parents from a top expert coming up in depth next, too. It's 8:07.
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21: 810, here's Atlanta's morning news continues. How'd you like to join forces with law enforcers in Cobb County? Going to tell you how you can in less than 90 seconds now. First, though, let's get traffic and our exclusive five-day forecast from meteorologist Christina Edwards. DeKalb County Red Alert first. Here's Mark McKay.
1: Won't last long. I just watched a Hero unit drag the last vehicle and SUV involved in this crash. Occurred about an hour ago on 285 eastbound under the Flat Shoals Bridge. The outer loop at exit 48 is currently shut down to clear all the vehicles to the right shoulder. That has put the pinch on 285 back into the I-675 interchange. 675 is not in good shape at all out of Ellenwood. A lot of folks using the downtown connector avoid that stretch of the perimeter, and that has filled up 7585 northbound from Langford Parkway up to I-20. The west side perimeter finally between I-20 and 166 Langford Parkway is in good shape. I-20, the west freeway, is not. Ashley Frasca.
2: Yeah, as you're trying to head in from Lithia Springs, it'll cost you about 20 minutes on I-20 east between Thornton Road and the west side of I-285. And over into DeKalb County, rolling into slow traffic, I-20 westbound leaving Lithonia Industrial Boulevard. It gets crowded again in East Atlanta, headed over from Glenwood Avenue, 20 west to the downtown connector. Next report at 8 20 from the Loud Security Systems Traffic Center. Triple Team Traffic, 95.5 WSB.
24: WSB meteorologist Christina Edwards and her exclusive five-day forecast, sponsored by Breda Pest Management. 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
4: It's mid-August. It's supposed to be hot, but to put it into perspective for you, the average high today is 89. The forecast high is 98. So we're trending roughly 10 degrees above average. When you factor in the humidity, it feels more like 105. A few rain showers and thunderstorms possible for the ride home later on today, and a few thunderstorms will linger for late tonight. Closer to midnight, lows will be in the mid to upper 70s. Tomorrow, sunshine, even hotter with a high of 99. Then a dry cold front moves through and it'll knock down our humidity. So at least we say goodbye to that. However, the heat goes on as we go into Friday, highs in the mid to upper 90s, but at least it'll be a dry heat. Right? Right now, it's 77 degrees in Marietta, 78 in Dunwoody, it is 77 in Chambly. Meteorologist Christina Edwards, 95.5 WSB.
21: Good morning. It's Monday, August the 17th, 2026. I'm Chris Chandler. This is Atlanta's Morning News, even. We'll talk back to college from the parents' perspective in depth in about 90 seconds now. It's 8:13.
7: A woman is dead after being hit on the side of I-285 in DeKalb County.
8: DeKalb County police say the victim was directing traffic around a previous accident when she was hit. This happening around the La Vista Road exit, causing the interstate to close for several hours on Sunday. The person who hit her was also hurt in the crash. Now, police haven't said if that driver will be charged. Keith Cromwell, 95.5 WSB.
9: A cause of death has not been announced for actress Hayden Panettiere. The 36-year-old's career dates back to the mid-1990s. She's best known for her starring roles in the television series Heroes and Nashville.
7: Panettiere admitted to struggling with postpartum depression and alcoholism through the years. Her brother died 3 years ago from a heart condition. And announcing her death, her father calls her an incredible light and a force of nature.
9: Well, it is the last day to register for the Cobb County Sheriff's Citizens Academy, which gets started later this week.
15: From hands-on activities to open discussions about the Sheriff's Office divisions, Chief of Staff David Jones says this program takes a look behind the scenes of what all goes into being a deputy.
20: You understand, you know, what we do and the
6: compassion that goes into it and the sympathy that goes into it and just have a relationship.
15: Jones says they have a VR headset simulation where residents can decide how they want to react in different situations law enforcement officers are put in. The sheriff's office wants feedback from residents as well on how they do their job. Mary Ryan Howarth, 95.5 WSB.
7: It is 8:14.
21: WSB In Depth is next on Atlanta's Morning News, and we're talking this morning with psychologist and author Timothy Bono. As classes start at UGA today and others around the area a week from today, how about you parents out there? Tough to let go, of course, but what's the best thing you can do now?
12: I think that there's value in maintaining some contact, but not too much contact. I think that an important part of college is the independence and the ability to figure things out for themselves on the part of the student. And so I think making sure that the student is aware that the parent is always there, but also empowering that student that if there is a challenge, if there is a problem, that the temptation, I think, for any parent is going to be to swoop in and solve the problems for the kid. But taking a step back, and if the kid calls the second day and say, I'm freaking out because this class is going really poorly, or I'm having this roommate conflict, instead of immediately saying, all right, here's what you do, here's who you talk to, say, well, what do you think about that? What do you think you should be doing? And allow them to wrestle with a little bit, because the ability to develop that kind of resilience itself is part of their education. And it's important to give them the space to do that.
21: How about money? Open purse strings. Here's $10. Make the best of it, or go get a job, or somewhere in the middle of all that.
12: Yeah, I think that that's highly individualized, depending on what the money is going to be used for, what the kid is expecting to have. Instead of just saying, all right, here's an unended amount of allowance each week to spend however you want, to have some conversations with them about, here's how to spend money appropriately and responsibly. Here's how to maintain a budget, so that you're helping them develop skills, not only for college, but also that are the foundation for their livelihoods beyond college.
21: We talked a lot about freshmen. How about sophomores, juniors, and seniors? How does that relationship change over the years? Does it become more a matter of opening the car door and dumping them out and everything is fine?
12: I think that with a lot of the upperclassmen students, we find that they're kind of getting themselves to campus and the parents aren't necessarily even directly as involved in that. I think that for many of those students, they are more established. They have a sense of what the layout of the campus is. They know how college works. They know how to navigate their courses. And so there is more of that autonomy. It's not to say that the role of parents is not important, but it tends to be less involved. And I think that there's value in allowing the student to continue to navigate that. Have open conversation to find out what they're doing, what their plans are, and to continue to guide them and offer perspective. But acknowledge that as they're getting more and more into it, they want to be more in command of how things are going. And I think that's perfectly appropriate, because the goal is that by the time that they're completely finished with that senior year, that they are able to launch on their own. And so giving them more and more opportunity for that independence and autonomy, I think, is valuable.
21: On the other hand, what's the worst thing parents can do? At Back to College Time, I asked him that, and you can hear the answer to that. We posted the full interview with Timothy Bono on our app or website. I also asked him, name something that parents would not consider on their own that you know as a tip. He did that too. Go to the on-demand section on the app or website, and the Atlanta's Morning News interviews are right there at the top. It's about 10 minutes. A good listen. We'll get traffic and weather coming at 8:20. We'll check your money right now as we continue with Bloomberg's Andrew O'Day.
13: The most recent monthly measure of U.S. retail sales fell short of expectations, with the biggest decline in more than a year, and that may pique additional curiosity over this week's slate of earnings reports, dominated by many of the biggest retailers. Bloomberg surveyed analysts expect retailers including Walmart, Target, and TJ Maxx and Marshall's owner TJX to beat consensus forecasts and possibly lift their full-year profit outlooks. That would suggest that consumers are still spending, although more carefully, in the face of higher energy costs, cooling wage growth, and a soft job market.
21: Stock futures are mixed ahead of the opening bell a little more than an hour from now at 9:30. Atlanta's Morning News continues. Just 2 minutes from now, you'll hear traffic and weather. How much do you spend on your hobby? We'll take that up, too. And also the question, how much are you willing to spend on your hobby? Stay with us. 8:18 now.
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22: 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I'm Chris Chandler. 1 week from today, and in fact, 1 week from today, just about this time, it's our Grand for Groceries contest, your chance to win $1,000, just as we've done before. Very simple keyword could win you a Grand for Groceries five times a day here on WSB, starting with your first chance on Atlanta's Morning News. 1 week from this morning. Mark it down. Let's get live team coverage of traffic and weather now. Was our lead story earlier, things have eased on 285 after a weekend construction delay, but still troublesome. Mark McKay.
1: In DeKalb County, and that was quite troublesome a few minutes ago when all lanes were shut down. Chris, 285 eastbound to clear a crash from the multiple left lanes to the right shoulder. Things are back open at Flat Shoals exit 48. Still a struggle leaving I-675 north into Ellenwood, or leaving Ellenwood up to I-285, and of course the outer loop is slow back from I-675 to that crash scene. Extra pressure into downtown Atlanta this morning, Ashley Frasca.
2: It's been heavy starting north of Cleveland Avenue now on both 75 and 85 north to their merge, and it's almost bumper to bumper getting clear of I-20 almost to Freedom Parkway. 75 south a bit slow before Howell Mill. 85 south coming down from Claremont Road now, and 400 south you're on the brakes beginning right at Lenox. 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Triple Team Traffic, 95.5 WSB.
4: A hot and humid day today. Still summertime with a high of 98. Lows tonight in the mid-70s. Few rain showers and thunderstorms will roll through late tonight into early tomorrow morning. Right now, 77 degrees in Kennesaw, 78 in Vining, 77 in Doorville. Meteorologist Christina Edwards, 95.5 WSB.
22: Question, do you pay for your own health insurance? If so, Clark Howard's got a warning for you. Coming up in less than 3 minutes. It's 8:22.
9: The trial is set to begin today in Las Vegas for the gang leader charged with organizing the 1996 murder of rapper Tupac Shakur. Dwayne Keefe D. Davis has pled not guilty but has sent mixed messages through the years.
26: For years, Davis has bragged about his role in the killing, even publishing a book admitting to being in the shooter's Cadillac. But now he says those were all lies to sell books.
7: Correspondent Alex Stone says the jury is made up of 10 women and 6 men, some of who listen to Tupac's music and others who don't even know who he is. Davis was only arrested 3 years ago after retiring to Las Vegas.
9: Kentucky Governor Andy Beshear admits he hasn't heard anything back from Senator Mitch McConnell following a formal request for updates on his health. McConnell announced he was released from a rehab center 2 months ago after being rushed to the hospital following a fall at home.
7: The 84-year-old has yet to make a public appearance, though, since his hospitalization. Beshear says while he hopes McConnell's getting better, he needs to assure Kentucky residents that he can still carry out his role as senator.
9: We are less than 3 months from the midterm elections in November, and the Democratic Party is still looking to solidify behind its candidates to take back control of Congress.
5: In a nod to the political reality in a trio of deep red states, Democratic Senate candidates in Nebraska, Idaho, and South Dakota have dropped out, hoping that independents on the ballot in those states might pose more of a challenge to GOP incumbents.
7: Correspondent Stephen Portnoy says while progressive Democrats are looking to take down moderates, they've had some setbacks, including the loss of a Democratic socialist in Wisconsin's governor's race.
9: A new survey paints a gloomy picture for U.S. workers' expectations of fully retiring.
8: 58% of working adults believe they will be able to step away from their primary careers on schedule, but that doesn't mean they'll stop working. 47% of respondents say they expect to need to earn extra income, even after retirement.
7: Jim Ryan reports a survey from financial services company Thrivent also finds more than 60% of U.S. workers remain concentrated on their current financial situation rather than setting aside money for the future.
9: New government numbers show money spent on hobbies and crafts have reached record numbers, even beating those during the pandemic shutdowns.
11: Spending on sporting goods, hobby, musical instruments, and bookstores rose about 10% in July from a year earlier, more than most categories tracked by the Census Bureau. Overall, hobbies are commanding almost 5% of all money Americans are spending on goods.
7: Bloomberg's Gina Cervetti says hobbyists admit they're willing to dip into their savings or cut costs elsewhere to continue to feed their interests. It's 8:25. 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
18: If you have to buy your own health insurance for you or your family, it's getting really ugly because the deductibles that you face and the premiums you have to pay, particularly as we move into fall and you're trying to decide on plans for your individual coverage or family for 27, it's going to be just shocking how expensive and what the deductibles are. 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Best thing to try to do is look to see if there's any association you can be a member of that will make you eligible for lower group health insurance.
19: Probably got the alert on your phone just a few minutes ago. Coming up at 8:30, the urgent search right now for two girls authorities believe may have been kidnapped by their babysitter. 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
19: It's 8:30. Atlanta's Morning News continues. I'm Chris Chandler. Thanks for starting Monday with us. Our top local stories.
7: Atlanta police call on the public to help them find two young girls who may have been abducted.
9: A man faces charges after injuring another man, then accidentally shooting himself.
19: These stories in less than 90 seconds. First, let's get traffic and weather. Here's Mark McKay.
1: Trying to get into Midtown Atlanta out of Buckhead and Brookhaven is a challenge this morning. 85 delays begin at Claremont Road exit 91. Southbound 400 is jammed at Lenox Road. Staying slow on 85 down to 17th Street. Get past Georgia Tech. You're in better shape if you're airport bound. Away from Hartsfield this morning, all stacked up, loaded up on the connector northbound from 166 Langford Parkway up to John Lewis Freedom Parkway. We've had our 285 issues this morning, Ashley Frasca.
2: Earlier crash 285 East at Flat Shoals, that has cleared, but that's the cause for the delays coming up from Ellenwood, actually, on 675 North from Anvil Block. Take it around the perimeter east side, 285 northbound. You'll encounter brake lights around Chamblee, Tucker, westbound, slow through Doraville, and getting in and out of Cobb County, a little bit of a chore. Extra crowded on 285 North from South Cobb Drive, getting over to Riverside. Next report at 840 from the Loud Security Systems Traffic Center. Triple Team Traffic, 95.5 WSB.
4: It's already hot, and it's just going to get hotter from here. Looking at a high of 98 with heat index values in the triple digits. Few pop-up showers for the ride home this evening, and a few storms could linger through the midnight hours. Lows tonight in the mid-70s. Right now, it is 80 degrees in Villarrica, 72 in Powder Springs, 82 in College Park. Meteorologist Christina Edwards, 95.5 WSB.
19: It's 8:32. Our top local story is happening right now. Breaking news from Northwest Atlanta. Police searching for a pair of missing sisters who might have been kidnapped. And WSB's Graham Carroll reports live they were last seen with their babysitter.
13: Yeah, that's right, Chris. Police believe that caretaker, Lakeisha Brown, abducted the sisters early this morning from the 300 block of James P. Brawley Drive. They say she is driving a 2009 white Ford F-350 with Alabama tag number 1C087Y4. She is thought to be traveling with 4-year-old Zola Cooper and 11-month-old Nora Cooper. They are both black. The older child is wearing a multicolored dress. Her sister is in a pink onesie, and Nora, the younger sister, is missing two fingers on her right hand. If you know anything about this incident, police want to hear from you. Call 911 or the GBI tip line with any information. Chris.
19: And we have put up pictures of the two girls on our website or our app. 8:33 now with more news. Here are Judd Hickenbotham and Cheryl Castro.
9: Well, as the heat continues to grip Metro Atlanta, several counties have cooling centers set up to help.
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7: Well, happening today, Middle East negotiator and President Trump's son-in-law, Jared Kushner, meeting with Israeli Prime Minister Benjamin Netanyahu after Netanyahu rejects a 15-point plan to move a truce deal forward in Gaza. Israeli troops now occupy some 60% of the strip. The meeting comes a day after Kushner held a meeting with the Hamas chief in a new diplomatic effort to make progress in the stalled Gaza ceasefire.
9: Meanwhile, that 60-day deadline for an agreement to end the conflict in Iran and resolve the dispute over its nuclear program expires today. The Memorandum of Understanding reached back in June has collapsed. Talks appear to be mostly indirect through mediators and have focused on reopening the Strait of Hormuz. Iran announces today it is working to finalize a joint statement with Oman on a plan to manage ships passing through the strait.
7: Well, President Trump orders the Pentagon to scale back annual joint military exercises with South Korea. He points out South Korea has declined to help with the denuclearization of Iran, and he cites his good relationship with North Korea's leader.
4: Trump also says the long-standing enemy has been unthreatening and respectful towards America during his presidency. The president's Truth Social post comes 2 days after North Korea threatened a strong response to the drills.
9: Andrea Fujii reports the president says the 11 days of exercises were also costly and, in his words, send a signal that is totally inappropriate and hostile to North Korea.
7: You check back often. We'll keep you updated on the conflict in the Middle East here on 95.5 WSB and on the WSB radio app. Breaking news in the region when it happens.
9: It's 8:34. Georgia's top election official says he is working to make sure the vote remains secure from cyber threats ahead of the midterm elections. Brad Raffensperger, who's overseeing his final

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4: Atlanta's mayor picks a side when it comes to moving a key piece of Olympic history.
5: The announcement coming earlier this year about plans to move the Olympic cauldron. And now Mayor Andre Dickens penning a letter to the president of the Atlanta Legacy 96 Committee saying the cauldron should remain where it is in the neighborhood it's called home for 30 years. Just as thousands of residents have, despite bearing the brunt of a challenging landscape and gentrification that caused mass displacement during the Olympics. He closed out the letter by pledging his, quote, unwavering support for the Summerhill, Mechanicsville, and Peoplestown neighborhoods. Michelle Wright, 95.5 WSB.
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6: And coming up in 3 minutes, when Atlanta's morning news continues, we'll check traffic. It's been quite a morning there. And we'll get the five-day forecast from meteorologist Christina Edwards. Hint, hot. For at least most of those 5 days. And we'll continue too with the story of really what's revolutionizing warfare in a way. Huge Russia, Ukraine back and forth this weekend and overnight to tell you about. 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

0: continues now. And coming up when the Mark Arum Show starts in about 25 minutes, what we know about and the latest reaction to the shock death of the young actress Hayden Panettiere. Now let's get live team coverage of traffic and weather. We'll start in the 24-hour traffic center with Mark McKay.
1: All right, Chris, start on the south side, where the worst of it really is the I-675 northbound ride out of Ellenwood, still recovering from earlier 285 trouble into Cab County, now long gone. Out of the north this morning, you're slow 85 southbound out of Duluth at Highway 316, working toward Indian Trail Road. Big crowd on 400 is formed from Old Milton Parkway, headed south toward Roswell and Holcomb Bridge Road. How are we doing through Cobb Cherokee now, Ashley?
2: Stop and go, getting out of Holly Springs between Sixes Road and Highway 92 for the ride on 575 South, and really becoming crowded in Marietta now, beginning past the North 120 Loop. 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Next report at 850 from the Loud Security Systems Traffic Center. Triple Team Traffic, 95.5 WSB.
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4: It's mid-August. It's supposed to be hot, but quite frankly, we're looking at a high of 98 degrees for today. That's trending about 10 degrees above average, and it's just shy of the record high of 101 set on this date back in 2007. A few pop-up showers and thunderstorms to be expected for the ride home later on today, and a few storms are likely this evening, continuing through the midnight hour. Not much cool off for tonight with lows in the mid-70s. Tomorrow, sunny skies, still hot with a high of 99. However, change is on the way in the form of drier air moving in. We'll say goodbye to this soupy, humid air for the rest of this week. However, it's a dry heat. We are still climbing to the mid to upper 90s through Friday. Right now, it's 81 degrees in Noonan, 82 in Riverdale, 85 in Tucker. Meteorologist Christina Edwards, 95.5 WSB.
0: Hope you had a good weekend. Start another week on Monday, August 17th. Good morning. I'm Chris Chandler. This is Atlanta's Morning News. What we might expect this week from the Federal Reserve. Early look coming on our money update in less than 4 minutes at 8:47. It's 8:43.
5: Two men are recovering after a shooting in a shopping center in Sandy Springs. Police say the pair got into an argument in the 8500 block of Roswell Road. One of the men grabs a gun out of his vehicle and shoots the other man twice.
6: Then he accidentally shoots himself. Both men are recovering in the hospital. The man who fired the weapon is now in custody. The shooting remains under investigation.
5: Meanwhile, a shooting during a concert in Lexington, Kentucky leaves one person killed and four others injured, including a 4-year-old and a 14-year-old. It's among several mass shootings across the country over the weekend.
7: In Chicago, police say four people were shot in a drive-by. No arrests have been made.
8: In Hartford, Connecticut, where police say five people were shot near a nightclub, this marks the ninth mass shooting just this weekend alone, according to the National Gun Violence Archive.
6: Morgan Norwood reports shootings, a shooting at Virginia State University sends five people to the hospital, including a student. A 19-year-old suspect is found hiding in the closet in an on-campus dorm.
5: Americans are showing signs that they have reached their limit with surging beef prices.
9: Beef sales fell 0.3% in the 3 months leading up to mid-July, after growing about 5% during the same period over the past 2 years. This shows there may finally be a ceiling on what Americans are willing to pay for beef, which is one of the biggest drivers of food inflation. Consumers who had responded to rising prices by cooking at home or buying cheaper cuts are increasingly pulling back altogether or shifting to less expensive proteins like chicken. I'm Bloomberg's Courtney Donahoe for 95.5 WSB.
6: A WSB recall alert at 8:44, tomato soup sold in 29 states, including Georgia, is being recalled over listeria concerns. Kettle Cuisine is recalling its 14-ounce market-side tomato bisque soup kit sold exclusively at Walmart stores.
5: Now, the company says there have been no confirmed reports of illnesses. The FDA says if you have the soup, do not eat it. You should either throw it out or return it for a refund.
6: Ukraine launches a massive drone attack on Russia, and Russia responds with deaths on both sides.
10: The Russian Defense Ministry saying it destroyed more than 800 Ukrainian drones overnight. Moscow's mayor adding that some 600 drones were detected heading toward the Russian capital, shooting down a third of them, but still at least seven people across Russia were killed.
5: Lama Hassan reports Russia counterattacks with several missiles and over 100 drones. At least five people are killed and a market in Kyiv is destroyed.
6: Registration ends today to join the Cobb County Sheriff's Citizens Academy. Chief of Staff David Jones says the program breaks down the ins and outs of the sheriff's office. It explains how the department works with other Cobb County City police agencies and the County Police Department.
11: The sheriff's office is totally separate, and sometimes you can get confused on who handles what.
5: And the academy gives residents an opportunity to give feedback to deputies and have transparent conversations about how things are run at the sheriff's office.
6: Well, Spider-Man Brand New Day collects another $70 million this weekend, landing it in the number one spot for the third weekend in a row. The movie's total haul now tops $2 billion.
12: With just 3 weeks in theaters, it's become the second fastest movie ever to hit the $2 billion mark behind Avengers Endgame in 2019.
13: I can still save them.
12: Meanwhile, Christopher Nolan's The Odyssey added another $23 million.
5: Mike DeBusky reports that earns the epic film the number two spot in the box office. Dinosaur action thriller The End of Oak Street earns $20 million to round out the top three. It's 8:46.
0: And at 8:50, you'll hear the latest weather and the latest traffic, too. Checking your money's next. 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
14: Under the new leadership of Chairman Kevin Warsh, the Fed Reserve has embraced a strategy of sharing far less with the public regarding its thought process and plans for monetary policy, including interest rates. So this week's scheduled release of minutes from the Fed's most recent policy meeting ought to garner great attention, even as the latest economic reports showing weak jobs and retail sales and modest retail inflation take some of the urgency out of the case for a Fed rate hike next month. Markets now put the probability of a September hike at roughly one-third. The coming week will provide more evidence that the economy is likely losing more momentum. Bloomberg Economics expects July housing starts to have fallen as elevated mortgage rates continue to restrain home project groundbreakings. And the Realtors Association posts its measure of home contract signings in July, which likely remained depressed as mortgage rates rose throughout the month. We get both reports Tuesday.
0: Stock futures are mixed. 40 minutes now before the opening bell on Wall Street. AAA's Metro Atlanta gas price average, not only unchanged over the weekend, but is now equal to what it was a week ago. So no change over the last week. $3.83 a gallon is the Metro Atlanta average. Although, I have to say, maybe you too, I just saw it varying wildly out and about this weekend. $3.79-ish. Most places I saw the Kroger, at least in our neighborhood, way up above $4 again. With no real explanation, I saw a $4.59 downtown. That's at one of those street corner, right? Gas stations where you only stop if you're really running on fumes. There are always more, but still $4.59 there. $3.83, the average this morning. We'll continue in just 2 minutes now in Atlanta's morning news, traffic and weather, and then another development in the hunt for Mitch McConnell. 8:48. That's a great time to get a guaranteed offer on your home from Mark Spain Real Estate at markspain.com.
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0: 8:51, Braves on the road all week, three games against the Twins, then off to the White Sox for three games late in the week. 8:51, let's get live team coverage of traffic and weather next, starting in the 24-hour traffic center. Here's Mark McKay.
25: It's feeling like a Monday morning between Tucker, Doraville, Dunwoody. That north side perimeter is all jammed up. 285 westbound, leaving Chamblee-Tucker Road past Peachtree Boulevard, putting the pinch on Peachtree Boulevard southbound, leaving Jimmy Carter Boulevard out of Peachtree Corners and Norcross. I see DeKalb police working a crash on the shoulder, 285 east past Flat Shoals, exit 48, and into the bright sunshine. The worst for on the west side perimeter now is 285 northbound, leaving Atlanta Road past the I-75 interchange. Still difficult into downtown Atlanta. Ashley Frasca?
2: It's a slow go of it on the downtown connector, making your way on 75-85 northbound from 166 Langford Parkway up to Freedom Parkway. 85 south, you find the slowdown just past Claremont Road for the ride out of Brookhaven, 400 south from Lennox. 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From the Loud Security Systems Traffic Center, Triple Team Traffic, 95.5 WSB.
4: Sizzling hot today with a few pop-up showers and thunderstorms for the ride home this evening. Today's high is 98. Lows tonight in the mid to upper 70s. Tomorrow, another hot day as we climb to the upper 90s. Right now, it's 81 degrees in Villa Rica, 81 in Noonan, 83 in McDonough. Meteorologist Christina Edwards, 95.5 WSB.
0: At 8:55, how to shop for Clark Insurance the Clark Howard way. It's 8:53.
6: Nearly 30 years after rapper Tupac Shakur was fatally shot in Las Vegas, opening statements are expected to begin today at the trial of the alleged former gang leader accused of orchestrating the legendary rapper's murder. Dwayne Keefe D. Davis published a book admitting to his role in the killing, and that's what legal analyst Bernarda Villanova says prosecution's case is built on.
26: Davis dug himself his own hole. If it weren't for his self-proclaimed interviews and his admissions and his statements, we wouldn't be here today.
5: Davis now says he did not write the memoir and is pleading not guilty. Davis is the uncle of the deceased suspected shooter.
6: Hurricane Lala weakens to a tropical storm after battering the Hawaiian Islands with torrential rains, high surf, and damaging winds.
27: At one point, nearly 200,000 customers were without power, including small hospitals having to switch to backup generators. Officials say more than 200 structures were damaged or destroyed. The White House says it's monitoring conditions and ready to offer assistance.
5: Lana Moyes reports at least one person is killed in a storm-related car accident. Rainfall totals are expected to reach up to 3 feet in some areas.
6: Newly confirmed Attorney General Todd Blanche is making it clear there are some lines he won't cross.
28: On that controversial anti-weaponization fund, Blanche says it is dead, but has said that anyone that had the Justice Department used against them, not just the January 6th rioters, can sue the government for compensation.
5: Olivia Rubin reports Blanche also says he's not committing to always act independently from the White House. Blanche also spoke at an event over the weekend on Long Island where President Trump touted a slate of Republican candidates.
6: Kentucky Governor Andy Beshear says he's heard nothing back from Senator Mitch McConnell following requests on his health. Beshear tells CBS's Face the Nation while he wishes McConnell good health, the senator should address the public.
29: All he needs to do is call into this show for 2 minutes or Fox News for 2 minutes or do a video for 2 minutes to the people he's supposed to serve. But you know what? He absolutely refuses to do it.
5: Beshear also takes aim at Senate Majority Leader John Thune, saying he has a duty to make sure all of his senators have the capacity to serve. Earlier this month, McConnell said he had been discharged from a rehab center to continue his recovery at home. It's 8:55.
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0: 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Join us then. I'm Chris Chandler. Have a great day.
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0: At 9 o'clock, I'm Jed Hickenbotham. 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Our top story, watching the search for a pair of young sisters who have gone missing in Northwest Atlanta, leading to a Levi's call.
16: The GBI now working with the Atlanta police as they search for 4-year-old Zola Cooper and 11-month-old Nora Cooper. They were last seen with their babysitter, Lakeisha Brown. It is believed she abducted abducted the girls from the 300 block of James P. Brawley Drive. Brown is driving a 2009 white Ford F-350 pickup truck with Alabama tag number 1C087Y4. Both girls are black, the younger child missing two fingers on her right hand. If you have any information on their whereabouts, call 911 or the GBI tip line. Graham Carroll, 95.5 WSB.
5: It is 82 degrees already in Midtown Atlanta. WSB meteorologist Christina Edwards says the heat wave continues today. Temperatures surging back into the upper 90s with a heat index well over 100. It's the start of an extra hot work week. Atlanta's most accurate and dependable forecast is coming up. Now, with these scorching temperatures continuing this week, cooling centers are opening around Metro Atlanta. DeKalb County has four different centers open through Wednesday. It'll provide free rides to those locations through its fast track system. In Cobb County, Must Ministries on Bells Ferry Road will open its doors through Friday. Cobb Libraries will also serve as air-conditioned spaces. And Gwinnett County is opening all of its public facilities to help residents stay cool. Clayton County has made a similar move. Georgia's top election official says the state is already on the lookout for possible cyber threats. Less than 3 months to go until the November midterm elections.
1: As he prepares to oversee his final election as Secretary of State, Brad Raffensperger says his office is trying to make sure the vote stays secure from all threats, including cyber.
3: There's a lot of issues going on the rest of the world. We've kind of kicked the one hornet's nest of the Iranians, and they've got some smart folks over in the cyberspace.
1: Raffensperger says federal officials are communicating with secretaries of state about things they can do to guard against threats and will be offering grants for states to beef up security. Jonathan O'Brien, 95.5 WSB.
5: We're hearing reaction from President Trump's announcement that the U.S. will scale back its decades-long agreement to hold joint military exercises with ally South Korea. He mentions his good relationship with North Korean dictator Kim Jong-un.
13: We know North Korea and troops are gaining experience of fighting alongside the Russians against Ukraine, that they supply Iran with missile technology, and that only last week they test-fired another ballistic missile. Analysts now saying their missiles could be capable of reaching North America.
5: Correspondent Britt Clenett says the president also calls the exercises with South Korea costly. The North has reacted to those drills in the past with threats and test firings of rockets. Meanwhile, today marks the end of the Memorandum of Understanding between the U.S. and Iran that's halted the current fighting in the conflict in the Middle East, but they appear no closer to a peace deal, with Iran even announcing a $30,000 bounty for every U.S. service member killed or captured. And White House envoy and presidential son-in-law Jared Kushner has held talks today with Israeli Prime Minister Benjamin Netanyahu a day after meeting with Hamas leaders as he looks to push a plan to end the war in Gaza. And many of us are just paying more these days for our hobbies than ever before.
6: Government numbers show that hobby categories as a share of overall goods consumption are even beating numbers seen during the pandemic. Spending on sporting goods, hobby, musical instruments, and bookstores rose about 10% in July from a year earlier, more than most categories tracked by the Census Bureau. Overall, hobbies are commanding almost 5% of all money Americans are spending on goods. Hobbyists say they're willing to cut elsewhere or dip into their savings. I'm Bloomberg. Gina Cervetti for 95.5 WSB.
5: It is 9:03. The Mark Arum Show begins in less than 2 minutes. But first, live team coverage of traffic and weather. Start of the WSB 24-hour traffic center and smile on Mark McKay.
17: Got a ride in the downtown that's slow still on the connector. 75-85 northbound leaving Langford Parkway. Easing up, approaching I-20. I-20 still rough though in East Atlanta from Glenwood Avenue to the downtown connector. New crash out of Brookhaven, 85 southbound just below Claremont Road. You'll slow again as you approach North Druid Hills. 75 and 575 is cleaned up nicely. 85 still slow, leaving Duluth into Norcross. And then there's 400, Ashley Frasca.
2: And the worst of that, getting out of Alpharetta this morning, coming down from Haynesbridge on 400 South. Things finally start to shake loose below Holker Bridge near the Chattahoochee River. From the Loud Security Systems Traffic Center, Triple Team Traffic, 95.5 WSB.
4: I'm WFB meteorologist Christina Edwards. Partly cloudy, hot and humid with a high of 98. Feels more like 105, courtesy of the humidity. A few pop-up showers and thunderstorms for the ride home this evening. A few thunderstorms will linger overnight into early tomorrow morning. Lows in the mid-70s, tomorrow's highs in the upper 90s.
5: Currently 78 degrees in Conyers, 77 in South Fulton, up to 82 degrees in Midtown Atlanta at 9:05. 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I'm Jed Hickenbotham, 95.5 WSB.
18: Good Monday morning, friends. Hope you had a fantastic weekend. We have a stacked and packed 3 hours for you today on The Mark Arum Show. In just a couple of minutes, we're going live to Alaska. Why are we going to Alaska? That is a big race when it comes to the Senate seat. Lisa Murkowski, White House correspondent John Decker, live from Alaska in just a couple of minutes. We're going to head to the nation's capital and update two massive stories you're waking up to this morning. Big headlines out of Iran and out of nowhere, big headlines concerning the United States and North Korea. Zach Schoenfeld from The Hill is going to join us. The Supreme Court emergency docket apparently about to get flooded right now with appeals from the Trump administration. Erickson joins us live at 10:35. And if you went shopping this weekend, you have noticed that beef prices keep rising. Elena Pang from Bloomberg News, what a gig she's got. She covers the beef market, the beef industry, Deborah. She's going to join us live at 11:35. And I believe you have for us not one, but two amazing prize packs today.
4: Yeah, double prizes again. Tickets to see AC/DC at the Benz in a couple of days. Yep.
18: Akadaka.
4: Yes. And then Chris Stapleton with Lainey Wilson and Ashley McBride also in a couple of days.
18: Where is that?
4: That's also at the Benz.
18: Wow.
4: Both of those shows at the Benz.
18: Whew. Who's the booker for the Mercedes-Benz Stadium?
4: Well, you know, World Cup is gone, and we're all sad that it's empty now.
18: Like, those are two huge gets. All right, so a chance to win. First, locally, we welcome back from Sick Bay, down south, Vinny Drip, Vinny Bag of Donuts, Vinny Boo Boo. Feeling better, my friend?
19: Yeah, I'm feeling good, man.
18: You still sound like RFK Jr., though.
4: It's okay.
19: It's okay. My energy's back up, though.
18: Keep drinking that tea and honey, my friend. Yeah. Were you sleeping okay when you were dealing with the crud, or...
19: Yeah, I was sleeping fine. Yeah.
18: I had trouble sleeping last night. And I don't know why. Probably because I slept too late on Sunday. Going to bed Sunday night is tough for me. It has been for decades. So my current sleeping situation, Deborah, because I know you care. I have to listen to something going to bed, even though you said it hurts my cognitive decline. So I put my earbuds in and I listen to documentaries that I've already seen. So there's no... It puts me to sleep. And I'm just about to sleep last night, but I forgot to turn off my notifications. Maya set hers phone up so it automatically goes on at like 8:30.
4: Yeah.
18: But I don't know how to do that. And so I didn't manually set it off. And on my earbuds, any like text message that comes through or any push alert, like the Siri voice reads it. So it'd be like, text from Vinny Drip. I'm feeling better. Heard. Like stuff like that. And I got this breaking news push alert on the death of Hayden Panettiere. And that woke me right up. I was like, what? 36 years young, passed away, I think, in South Carolina. Still trying to find the cause of death. And what's ironic, Deborah, is she's got a memoir out. And I meant to tell you on Friday, like, hey, reach out to her publisher because I'd love to interview her because I was her scene mate in Remember the Titans.
4: Oh, okay.
18: So I was a featured extra years ago. Me, Chris Camp, my buddy Matt D, Dave Cohen, former sports guy. We got hired as featured extras to play reporters in Remember the Titans. This was Hayden Panettiere in the, she was a child actress in Remember the Titans.
20: Come on,
18: like a lot of it was filmed here in Metro Atlanta. As a featured extra in that, they were like, hey, we'd like you to come back and do a couple other scenes. Like there was a restaurant scene, a bar scene. And so I never talked to her. You know, I was just an extra.
4: And she was a child.
18: Yeah, and she was a child. But what I remember so vividly was all the football players in the movie, like the main characters, they took care of her so well. Like, I don't know what she was like, 8 or 9 in this movie and playing the coach's daughter, and I just remember the care that the older actors took care of the guy from Scrubs. Anyway, I'm stunned by the death. We'll get more information, but I really wanted her. I meant to tell you, Deborah, like reach out on Friday to her publicist because I'd love to get her on with talking about her memoirs. But rest in peace at 36. Most of you probably know from Heroes. Did you watch the show Heroes?
4: Never.
18: Ever? It was a good show.
4: Was
18: the cheerleader. Like
4: no,
18: the main...
4: I knew who she was.
18: Yeah.
4: I never watched the show.
18: And then she was in Nashville. But to me, she'll always be my scene partner in Remember the Titans. So rest in peace. We'll get more information on her passing throughout the day here on 95.5 WSB. All right, promised hitting the campaign trail. Joining us live, White House correspondent John Decker. John, are you currently in Alaska or heading to Alaska?
22: No, I'm on the ground. I'm in Anchorage, Alaska. I landed yesterday. It is a very long trip, by the way, if you did not know this, to get to Anchorage, Alaska, but I've made it here. There's a very big Senate primary that takes place tomorrow here in Alaska. The top four finishers will then go on to face each other in a general election in November. Senator Dan Sullivan is running for another six-year term. But as you can imagine, you know, just the environment is such that it's not that easy, even though Alaska traditionally is a red state. Donald Trump won Alaska by 13 points in 2024. But polls show that Dan Sullivan, Senator Dan Sullivan, is running neck and neck with Mary Peltola. She is a former U.S. congresswoman from Alaska. She served two terms. She's won statewide. And the other problem that Senator Dan Sullivan has is there's another person in the race, and his name, Mark, is Dan Sullivan. So he's concerned about the other Dan Sullivan taking votes away from the Senator Dan Sullivan in the general election.
8: Now, Mary Peltola, she's a Native American, is that correct?
22: She is a Native Alaskan.
8: Native
22: American.
8: Okay.
22: She's a Native Alaskan. And believe it or not, that's a rare thing for someone representing Alaska in Congress. So she's the first person to ever be a Native Alaskan representing Alaska. And she wants to head back to D.C. in the U.S. Senate.
8: So what makes this Alaska primary different from the way we run things here in Georgia and other states run them?
22: Well, it's the top four finishers that go on from the primary, and it's nonpartisan. So it's simply top four finishers. It can be Democrat, Republican, Independent. Top four finishers then go on and face each other in the general election. And that general election obviously will happen on Election Day, November the 3rd. And Donald Trump's been involved in this race. He realizes how close the narrow majority is that Republicans have in the U.S. Senate. Every seat counts, and he's taking nothing for granted, including this seat right here in Alaska.
8: Yeah, John, I think it's very telling that your bosses sent you to Anchorage to highlight how important this race it could be, and maybe we didn't think it would be that important maybe 6, 8, 10 months ago.
22: Well, that's right. You know, if you look at polls are difficult, you know, in Alaska, given how, you know, spread out people are. I can't necessarily count on how accurate the polling is, but there's one recent poll which shows Mary Peltola leading by 2 points in a face-to-face, head-to-head matchup with Senator Dan Sullivan. So we'll see where that goes. I have an interview with Senator Sullivan that will be this evening, and then the primary itself takes place tomorrow. We'll get results here in Alaska late tomorrow night.
8: I know that the polling can be wonky there, but what about the other Dan Sullivan? I mean, how do you even poll that? Is he getting any traction?
22: Hard to say. You know, he's listed on the ballot by his full name. Senator Dan Sullivan has the inclusive title in his name on the ballot as incumbent. So that's how you differentiate perhaps the senator from the constituent, Dan Sullivan. But this is such a concern to Republicans that President Trump over the weekend even put out a social media post about this, telling Republicans, his supporters, his base, who to vote for, who the correct Dan Sullivan is.
8: That's that I on the ballot could be very, very important. John Decker joining us live in Alaska. Dan Sullivan, so the big senator, or the most notable senator that I know, of course, from Alaska, Lisa Murkowski, she is not up for election.
22: No.
8: Is Dan Sullivan in the Murkowski mold? Is he kind of a swing vote, or is he strictly hardcore, always votes for...
22: He's hardcore. The president can count on him time in, time out. There, Lisa Murkowski is a Republican. She votes with Republicans, but she's also independent. For instance, she's very much against the Save America Act. Dan Sullivan's all for it, but Lisa Murkowski is supporting, has endorsed Senator Dan Sullivan in his reelection run.
8: Following the primary tomorrow and your interview with Dan Sullivan, are you going to extend your trip a little bit, see some of the sights up in Alaska?
22: I'm coming back on Wednesday night on a red eye. You know, I was here last year around the same time for the Trump-Putin summit, so I never thought I'd be in Alaska twice in the same year. So I've seen, you know, all there is to see in Anchorage, but this is a very large state, and I will not have an opportunity to see other parts of the state while I'm here in Alaska this time.
8: Well, this seafood lover, very jealous of your assignment. John, we look forward to your interview and breaking down the results of the primary Wednesday morning.
22: Oh, that's great. Thanks so much. Have a great day, okay?
8: See you, John. John Decker in Alaska. You know what? We have had, this is before you were here, Deborah. Do you remember the Sarah Palin?
9: Sure.
8: So there was some story that Sarah Palin, it was a breaking story. I can't remember what it was. I don't think it turned out to be anything big. But it was broken by her local hometown newspaper.
4: Oh, sure. Okay.
8: Back in the day. And on a whim, I reached out to the guy that wrote the article from the hometown newspaper.
4: And he came on.
8: And he came on. And I'm like, he's like, I've been on CNN and Fox News and ABC News, but all right, I'll do it. So we were like the only local radio station to have this dude on. But I'm jealous of Alaska. I think that's dirty water, though, right? That Senator Dan Sullivan, there's another Dan Sullivan on the ballot.
4: That's actually quite brilliant.
8: I mean, that's dirty water as far as I'm concerned, but it should help that he has the eye as incumbent on the ballot. But that's interesting that it's a close race with the native Alaskan Representative Mary Peltola. Some polls are showing her up by a couple points within the margin of error. That just shows you the fact that John Decker's bosses were like, we're sending you to Alaska because this primary, that tells you all you need to know about the tight Senate race, including the Senate race here in Georgia, which I should mention, we're going to break down fully. Eric Erickson's going to join us live at 10:35. We'll talk all things politics with Mr. Erickson. When we come back, we're going to update our top local stories. Right now, though, oh man, what a morning you had in the 24-hour traffic center, Mike Shields.
9: And Mark, and it continues with breaking news now on the south side perimeter as you make your way from the airport on 285 eastbound the outer loop getting past I-75 exit 58. Live look at the jam cam. Violent crash involving a tow truck and a passenger vehicle, and both of these vehicles fully engulfed with flames. So this is a developing situation right now. The right lanes are blocked on 285 eastbound the outer loop just past I-75, but a vehicle, the tow truck and the vehicle, both large flames and smoke coming from this not too far away from the airport, 285 east just past I-75. South of this, you have Forest Parkway as an alternate. North of this, a wide alternate is going to be I-20 east as you make your way through downtown getting to the east side perimeter. 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
30: Hey, y'all, it's Belinda Skelton. And I've got Deborah Barron from Four Seasons Home Care with me. And Deborah, I get so many calls from listeners who feel guilty. They're asking, am I a bad daughter if I don't take care of my mom myself? How do you address that with families?
31: Oh, Belinda, you know, we hear this all the time and it breaks my heart. You are not a bad daughter or son for getting professional help. In fact, you're being a great child by recognizing what your parent truly needs. Most of us aren't trained in elder care, medication management, or mobility assistance. What we see is that when families bring in professional caregivers, the adult children can go back to being the daughter or son. Not the nurse, not the cook, not the aide. You have that quality time with your parent, and that's what they really want.
30: That is such an important point. What about parents who really resist? 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
8: To put a little pep in your step, 922 on the Mark Arum Show. This is the Go-Go's vacation.
19: Who's
4: the Go-Go's?
8: Belinda Carlisle, former Go-Go singer, solo artist, turned 68, former Mark Arum crush. Who is it? There was a new Carlisle that popped out.
4: Brandy. She's not exactly new, but she's been around.
8: But when she popped out, I was like, is that Belinda's daughter?
4: It
8: no,
4: not.
8: It's not. Anyway, happy 68th birthday. Former Go-Go singer Belinda Carlisle. Coming up after the news at 9:35, I mean, really, really big headlines out of the nation's capital today concerning Iran and North Korea. White House correspondent Karen Travers is going to break this down for us. I do want to hit a couple of local stories today. Make sure you are hydrated and in shade if you have to work outside. I know a lot of listeners driving around. You might be working outside. You listen to the WSB radio app. Extreme heat warning today, Deborah.
4: It's just miserable hot today. So heat advisory in place today until about 8 p.m. They're saying it's going to be 100 with a heat index. It'll feel like almost 109.
8: So the actual temperature is going to be 100?
4: In some areas. Oh, okay. You know how it all kind of changes through the metro. But they're saying possible 100 with, again, heat index of 109 because it's so humid out. And I think Chrissy said it might be less humid tomorrow, but just as hot and uncomfortable.
8: Yesterday, the dogs went out, took them out, and they were, normally they'll BS in the backyard forever. They're like, no, in and out. And then even after the sun went down yesterday.
4: It's so humid
8: after
4: out.
8: After dinner, it was just gross out. So please, stay hydrated for sure and make sure you don't have prolonged moments in the sun if you can help it. Wear a hat or take an umbrella. Sun umbrellas are a thing, right? People use umbrellas to block the sun.
4: Parasols,
8: excuse me. That's the correct terminology. Extreme heat warning today. We had a big Ponzi scheme busted here in Georgia, and this CEO of the company, going to jail for a long time, but this was a massive Ponzi scheme, Deborah.
4: Yeah, Drive Planning LLC CEO Todd Burkhalter, he's been sentenced to the maximum of 20 years in federal prison, no parole, and then 3 years of supervised release for $380 million Ponzi scheme. So this was all about like real estate. He would basically tell people, we've got all this together, and he would use fake financial documents and they would pay all of this stuff. And then he'd just go on vacation and buy whatever he wants. So, and he was busted Him and a couple other people all working together were busted. But $380 million.
8: That's crazy. 20 years, no parole. All right, dumb criminal, smart criminal. Obviously, this is a dumb criminal, but not for the reason why you think. I mean, it's awful. He deserves to be behind bars. But when you rack up that amount of money, like once you hit $100 million, get the hell out of town, you greedy person. It's not even alleged anymore. He's convicted sentence, so I have to throw a set realistic goals. Like you can live with $50 million off the grid for the rest of your life and avoid prosecution.
4: Buy one of those dollar houses in Italy, fix it up.
8: You know, you can buy them $5 million.
4: I'm just saying.
8: I don't understand that at all. I don't understand that at all. Speaking of jail time, so that 20 years for a white collar crime, but the size of it is. I watched the Pan Am 103
4: document. Lockerbie, isn't it good? It's so good.
8: Really good. So if you don't remember, back in 89, a plane was going from London's Heathrow to New York City, and it exploded over Lockerbie, Scotland. And just, if you were alive, you remember. It was a big story. And so I obviously remembered that, but I didn't realize, Deborah, how long it took to get to trial.
4: 10, 15 years for it all to come together.
8: And it's history. It's a spoiler. But so one of the suspects got sent to prison and 270 people died in that Lockerbie thing. And he wound up serving less than 1 week per death in the sentence, which to me is like everyone convicted should have gotten life imprisonment. But he wound up only serving less than 1 week. So under 270 weeks time served for planting the bomb in the lot. I highly recommend it, though, especially if you're my age and you remember the headline, but you don't remember the stories.
4: So I don't remember that story. I think it was earlier than 89, but when it happened, I don't remember. But I like to watch things that happened in my lifetime to see like what was going on. It was really, really good.
8: Yeah, very well done. And a lot of old news clips, like actual news clips from the coverage, and great cast of actors. The guy from Suits. Mike from Suits was the FBI agent. Yeah, hi. 8 out of 10. Definitely would recommend Pan Am 103 on Netflix. All right, news, weather, traffic with the Go-Go's loving Judd. And then when we come back, we're going to the nation's capital, Karen Travers. Big stories involving Iran, the United States, and North Korea. That's coming up next on The Mark Arum Show.
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5: Most people seem to come into our office without clearly defined goals. They may have, you know, like a broad hope that, hey, I'm hoping that I can retire at this age. And if I can retire at this age and not have to go back to work and maybe travel like a couple times a year, like I think that's maybe what I'm looking for, something like that, which that's great. If that's where you are, you know, a lot of people don't spend tons of time thinking about this, you know, and it sneaks up on you. But what I would tell you is from someone who's trying to put together the puzzle, I'm going to say, those aren't super clearly defined goals. Like, let's drill down on, you say you want to travel, why? Tell me more. So there's a whole lot more than just like, I'd like to travel. And then once we've gotten to the point where you're kind of upset that we keep asking you about what else you want to do, what other goals do you have? Once you're like, gosh, there's no more, stop asking me. Right. Okay, now maybe we've got a real clear picture of what your goals look like. And then we can kind of work backwards and we can put together a plan.
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9: It is 9:30. I'm Jen Higginbotham. News this half hour brought to you by Beaver Toyota of Cumming. Our top story, step outside and you will feel it. All of Metro Atlanta under a heat advisory through 8 o'clock tonight. WSB meteorologist Christina Edwards says it's part of a scorching week around these parts.
4: It's mid-August. It's supposed to be hot. But to put it into perspective, the average high today is 89. Instead, the forecast high is 98. We're trending about 10 degrees above average and close to the record high of 101 set on this date in 2000.
9: Yeah, be careful out there. The heat index will make it feel well over 100 degrees today. More is on the way this week. Atlanta's most accurate and dependable forecast is coming up. Watching a developing story this morning out of Northwest Atlanta as Atlanta police continue to look for a pair of young sisters who've gone missing. It's believed 4-year-old Zola Cooper and 11-month-old Nora Cooper were abducted by their babysitter, Lakeisha Brown. They were last seen along James P. Brawley Drive near Joseph E. Boone Boulevard. You can see images of the girls at WDSBradio.com and on the WDSB Radio app. Anyone with information is asked to call the GBI or Atlanta Police. Awaiting reaction from Capitol Hill today as President Trump says he has ordered the Pentagon to scale back annual joint military exercises with ally South Korea. They've been going on for decades now.
10: In a Truth Social post, Trump says the drills are costly and send a signal that is totally inappropriate and hostile to a country he calls unthreatening and respectful. He also noted South Korea declined to join the U.S. war effort against Iran.
9: Our reporter Karen Huab points out that North Korean dictator Kim Jong-un has long threatened South Korea and the U.S. and is currently supplying troops to Russia and its war in Ukraine. The North has also given missile technology to Iran. Today's the last day to sign up for the Cobb County Sheriff's Citizens Academy.
14: The six-week program is centered around building connections with Cobb County residents. The Sheriff's Office Chief of Staff, David Jones, says they want feedback and ways to improve as a law enforcement agency.
17: You know, I believe open dialogue and transparency is important, and so we hope that the Citizens Academy would give them an opportunity to do that.
14: It also gives Cobb deputies the opportunity to teach people about its different divisions. Jones says the hands-on activities demonstrate to people what they do day-to-day at the Sheriff's Office, from field operations to community outreach. Mary Ryan Howarth, 95.5 WSB.
9: A new survey paints a gloomy picture for U.S. workers' expectations of fully retiring.
18: 58% of working adults believe they will be able to step away from their primary careers on schedule, but that doesn't mean they'll stop working. 47% of respondents say they expect to need to earn extra income, even after retirement.
9: Jim Ryan reports a survey from financial services company Thrivent also finds more than 60% of U.S. workers remain concentrated on their current financial situation rather than setting aside money for the future. It is 9:33 as we check your money. Mixed bag on Wall Street as the bell rings for your Monday. The Dow opening down more than 100 points. S&P down slightly. NASDAQ, though, is up about 30 points. Now live team coverage of traffic and weather. We start at the WSB 24-hour traffic center and Mike Shields.
20: And Judd, all lanes being held right now in Brookhaven, I-85 southbound, just past Claremont Reddix and 91 to clear a crash from the HOV lane to the right shoulder. This should be a temporary closure, but you can always use Buford Highway as a way around that. Crash involving a tow truck and a passenger vehicle, both caught on fire. Two right lanes are blocked right now as Clayton County Fire Department put out the hot spots at 285 eastbound the Outer Loop, just past I-75, sluggish as you leave Riverdale Road. And new crash now in Roswell, Georgia 400 southbound to Holcomb Bridge Road, exit 7. That has you on and off the brakes starting 2 miles back at Haynes Bridge Road, exit 9. From the Loud Security Systems Traffic Center, Triple Team Traffic, 95.5 WSB.
4: This is WSB meteorologist Christina Edwards. Partly cloudy with highs climbing to the upper 90s today. The heat index values will be in the triple digits. A few pop-up showers and thunderstorms for this afternoon. Some storms will linger through the late night hours. Lows tonight in the mid to upper 70s. Tomorrow, sunshine very hot with a high of 99.
9: It's hot now, 84 degrees in Lilburn, 81 in Kennesaw, 85 degrees already in Midtown Atlanta at 9:34. 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I'm Jed Higginbotham, 95.5. 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
3: 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All right. 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Gilby Clark, former guitarist of Guns N' Roses, turned 64 today. I still remember when this album came out. That was all you heard.
4: It was
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3: 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Welcome back to the Mark Arum Show. Coming up at 10:35, Eric Erickson is going to join us live. Speaking of great albums and great groups, Deborah's got two prize packs today. One to see AC/DC, and the second is a potpourri of country stars.
4: Yeah, Chris Stapleton, Lainey Wilson, Ashley McBride, they're all together at the Benz this month. Actually, right. That show's Friday.
3: All right, this Friday. So two chances to win amazing prize packs here on the Mark Arum Show. All right, very busy morning. Joining us from ABC News, White House correspondent Karen Travers. Karen, a plethora, that's the second time I've used that word in 60 seconds, a bunch of headlines coming out of the Iran war. Let's go dealer's choice. Where do you want to start off this morning?
5: Yeah, I mean, so let's go with the president's threats or claims over the weekend, I guess, that the U.S. would be in full control of the Strait of Hormuz. And he said that he would soon declare the critical waterway a U.S. territory. Didn't say how that would work. And no surprise, the Iranians pushed back very strongly, saying that the Strait has been Iranian, is Iranian, and will remain Iranian. This all comes as today is a symbolic deadline. Today marks the end of the 60-day window that was set in that memo of understanding back in June that the two countries signed. President Trump announced it with great fanfare. And the goal of that memo was to reopen the strait, settle that issue, get ships moving, you know, stabilize the global oil and gas markets, and then have 2 months to talk about the nuclear program and the nuclear issues. They never even got to that phase. The plan fell apart pretty quickly. The president declared it dead. The Iranians declared it dead. So today's deadline expiration is pretty symbolic, but still notable that here we are 60 days later, and they are still arguing and going back and forth about who controls the strait, and the traffic there is severely limited right now.
3: Yeah, it's ironic that today marks the end of that memorandum of understanding, where, as you mentioned, they really never even got to the table to discuss the big
5: right.
3: issues. And seemingly out of nowhere, we got a policy change when it comes to the Korean Peninsula from President Trump.
5: Yeah, this was somewhat surprising from the president. These exercises were set to begin, and the president says that he wants to substantially reduce the joint military exercises with South Korea. He says, because he has a good relationship with North Korean leader Kim Jong-un. He also says that these military exercises are expensive and that they're sending a hostile message to the North Koreans. And now, part of this, too, is that he mentioned that South Korea did not take part in any assistance that he wanted with the war against Iran. You know, he had, of course, leaned on some countries to try to help reopen the strait, and countries said no, this was not their war to fight, and they were not going to get involved in any military effort. But, you know, notably, I go back to the first term, the president met with Kim Jong-un two different occasions, big summits that were a lot of, you know, publicity around it. But there wasn't a big deal that came out of those. Kind of interesting that he's now going back to that as a big issue, given the complicating factors right now in trying to end this war with Iran.
3: Yeah, I mean, there's a lot of, you know, interesting angles to this North Korea. Obviously, North Korea has been providing Iran soldiers and military equipment. Just playing devil's advocate for a second, is this a possibility of President Trump just trying to get the focus off of Iran and everyone's looking at the Korean Peninsula now instead of the Strait of Hormuz and the war with Iran?
5: I don't want to speculate. I mean, we'd have to ask the president, you know, why the shift in focus like that. But, you know, as you mentioned, they, of course, have supplied Iran with missile technology. So there is a component there, but not clear why the president now is making this

0: top priority, it seems like, for him.
1: Yeah, and I think it was, correct me if I'm wrong, Karen, in the first Trump administration, he met with the North Korean leader, I think, three times and is yet to meet with him yet in his second term. So maybe that might be something.
0: Mm-hmm. Yeah, there were two different summits. And then he, of course, met with him at the DMZ. But, you know, again, in terms of what came out of that, not clear. But the president now turning his sights back there.
1: Ton of massive stories on this Monday morning. Anything specifically we're looking for at the White House today?
0: We're not expected to see the president today on camera. He's spending the day behind closed doors. He is meeting with that young teenage lifeguard who made that dramatic rescue in California that got a lot of attention a couple weeks ago.
1: Got it. Karen Travers, ABC News. Karen, as always, appreciate your time.
0: Have a great day.
2: Karen, keeping an eye on DC. For I misspoke there when I mentioned North Korea. I meant to say supplying Russia with troops and military, not Iran with troops, because Deborah, we saw it in Lioness. Like, was that the first episode of Lioness?
3: Oh, my God, the first
2: episode,
3: they were in Ukraine? Yes.
2: Yeah, it was crazy. All right, so that's stunning. You know, our ally is South Korea, has been our ally. President Trump says we're going to back off doing these frequent tests with them. And, you know, saying, hey, I have a good relationship with the leader of North Korea. Let's go to Bangkok this morning. Gage Goulding, international correspondent for CNN, talking about, you know, these tests that we run with South Korea, they happen pretty frequently.
4: You know, they're right. They are frequent. Actually, they're so frequent, they have them every single year. At some point, trainings like this happen multiple times a year. And President Donald Trump is very familiar with this. Actually, during his first term in 2018 and 2019, both those years, he scaled back the operation. And the exercise, officially known as Ochi Freedom Shield, is a joint exercise between the United States and South Korean forces. About 18,000 military members with the South Korean armed forces joined about 28,500 U.S. forces to train for all kinds of things. And this specific training this year was going to have some advanced modern warfare, things like GPS jamming, drones, things that we've seen in the conflict between Russia and Ukraine. Now, I will say this. The South Korean government says that the training, a 10-day training exercise, started this morning as scheduled. And they did release a statement where they said that, look, they're hoping that the relations between North Korea and the United States can help bring a period of peace for the entire Korean Peninsula. They also said, on the little bit of a jab, if you will, that President Donald Trump gave to the South Korean government, they said, you know, look, we've been trying to help, in their words, trying to help with peace and ceasefire in Iran. They also want the Strait of Hormuz to open. But, you know, the South Korean government is a huge ally to the United States government. And obviously, North Korea, U.S. is pretty much the exact opposite. But this post on Truth Social from the president was actually kind of foreshadowed by a post that the president shared of just him in North Korean leader saying, you know, it was kind of a mean mugging picture. But he said, look, our relationship is great. Now, what's really interesting here is that all of this is coming as President Donald Trump has tried, or at least appears to have tried, to set up some sort of meeting between Pyongyang and Washington, D.C. somewhere. Remember, over his first term in office, he met with Kim Jong-un three different times. So far in this term, they have not met once. But again, I don't know if this is an extension of maybe like a olive branch to the North Korean government to try to open up some sort of communication, maybe to get a win in the diplomacy area, especially with what's happening with Iran. But it also could be, on the other side, a message to the South Korean government that, hey, we're here to help protect you and keep you safe on the Korean Peninsula. And when we come to ask for help, we expect it off the Korean Peninsula. So there's kind of a lot of different takeaways here. As for the actual impact, I think that's something we're going to see over the coming days.
2: Gage Goulding in Hong Kong this morning for CNN. I guess we won't get any clarification until the reporters talk to President Trump about what his end game is here. Is it just to, you know, shift attention from the Strait of Hormuz to the Korean Peninsula? Is it an olive branch? But now again, South Korea, longtime ally. Another ally of ours is Oman. Obviously, we all know Oman is on one side of the strait and Iran is on the other. Apparently, in a Fox News interview this morning, and maybe Vinny can try to grab the audio of this if it's available, President Trump today said he on Fox News threatened to attack Oman if it, quote, gets in the way of efforts in the Strait of Hormuz and said his administration has established a direct back channel with Iran's Islamic Revolutionary Guard Corps. President Trump previously threatened Oman, a U.S. ally, back in May. And just an FYI, Vinny, I think the audio from President Trump, there's some bleepable words that he used on Fox News this morning. So if you were able to get that interview, just be wary and get your dust off the bleep button. Actually, we dusted it off for Kristen Stewart the other day, who joined us live on the Mark Arab Show.
3: All right, twice.
2: Eric Erickson's joining us live at 10:35. I want to ask Eric about the big headline there, that President Trump threatening Oman. The other headline about, you know, kind of throwing shade at South Korea and say, hey, we're not going to really do military exercises with them anymore. And the big story throughout the weekend, Deborah, I don't know if you're paying attention, the USS Abraham Lincoln story. Just more stories coming out from really tough conditions for the sailors on there. Eric Erickson live at 10:35. We will pick his brain on all things related to the hostilities in Iran, Korea, and, of course, politics. Eric Erickson live at 10:35. Right now at 9:48, joining us live from Atlanta's only 24-hour traffic center, it's Mike Shields.
5: And Mark, a crash, vehicle fire, a tow truck, and a passenger car both caught on fire in this crash near the airport. 285 eastbound, the outer loop just past I-75. That has you on and off the brakes through the runway tunnels as you leave Riverdale Road. So about 2 miles being on and off the brakes as only the left lane is open right now as Clayton County Fire continues to put out the hot spots on this south of 285 Forest Parkway. Take that east. That's a good parallel alternate. Of course, the wide alternate is I-20 east through downtown and making the way to the east side perimeter. Outside the perimeter, a crash just moving to the right shoulder, Georgia 400 southbound, Holcomb Bridge Road, exit 7. Stalled vehicle in Norcross, though, 85 southbound at Jimmy Carter Boulevard, exit 99. That's in the center lane. 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
2: 9:53 on the Mark Arum Show. Not suddenly a bluegrass show. I'll explain. On this date, in 1786, Davy Crockett was born. The Wild Frontier. This might shock you, Deborah. Davy Crockett, this won't shock you. He passed away at the age of 49 in 1836. This was the first vinyl album I ever owned.
15: Interesting.
2: Yeah, The Legend of Davy Crockett, King of the Wild Frontier. That could be my karaoke song. I kind of nailed that. I grew up. That
15: next
2: was
15: next time we have a band.
2: It was the smaller one, a 45. Yeah, I had a little record player, and that was the first one. I would play that over and over. Davy Crockett, King of the Wild Frontier. Anyway, happy heavenly birthday to Davy Crockett. Coming up at 11:35, we're going to talk to Elena Pang from Bloomberg News about rising beef prices, which reminds me, there's breaking news here, Vinny. Starting next Monday, August 24th, 95.5 WSB has five chances for you to win $1,000 every weekday. Yes, it's a grand for groceries. It's coming back next Monday, a week from today. Listen for keywords at 8 a.m., 10 a.m., noon, 2 p.m., and 5 p.m. You have 30 minutes to enter the keyword, and one lucky listener will win $1,000. You want more information? Go to wsbradio.com/groceries. Grand for groceries coming back next Monday. Very excited, which means I got to stay later. Because I got to do the noon keyword going into Eric. That's all right. I'm not complaining. I love giving away a grand for groceries.
15: You don't actually need to use the coupons to actually buy food. You can just go buy what you want.
2: Yeah, you don't have to. I mean,
15: you'd be thrifty and everything. It's just nice to know that I can actually buy my full groceries without looking for a coupon.
2: Yeah, there you go. Grand for groceries. That's awesome. Coming back next week. Five chances to win a grand for groceries starting next Monday, August 24th, right here on 95.5 WSB. All right, Deborah. I have a Connecticut accent, which is kind of not an accent. You should hear some of my friends. I've like kind of moved away from the Connecticut accent, which is halfway between New York and Boston. So it's just a weird sounding name. Studies in the most attractive accents in the United States of America. Personally, for me, it's got to be like the Southern accent, like a Southern drawl from a pretty young lady. Like to me, that is part of the reason why I moved down here.
15: Southern accent, number one for most attractive accents in the United States. This isn't global or anything. It's just the United States.
2: Okay, least, yep, I'm going to say least is like New Jersey, New York-ish.
15: Number 10, it only gives me 10. Philadelphia, which I don't even know what a Philadelphia accent sounds like. And I've been to Philadelphia enough.
2: I don't know. I can't
15: place it, obviously.
2: No. So that's the least.
15: That is the least on this list.
2: All right. Was Massachusetts, I would imagine that.
15: Boston's number two.
2: Really?
15: Which I... Maybe the girls.
2: Wait,
15: I don't know.
2: The most attractive entertaining
15: accents in America. Number one, Southern. Number two, Boston or New England.
16: Where's Maryland?
15: That's probably New England.
16: Baltimore.
2: No, that's South.
15: There's no Baltimore on here.
2: Yeah, Baltimore.
15: Hey, how about number three is Midwestern? Oh gosh, no way. That's number three. Sexiest accent at all. No way.
2: Like, sexy. I'm thinking, you know, British. Australian.
15: But this is just the United States.
2: I find Boston accents very entertaining, but not attractive.
15: Not attractive at all.
2: The only accent I think is attractive is the Southern accent.
15: Well, they've got Texas or Cajun is another one. New Orleans, that's
2: yeah,
15: might be.
2: Yeah, yeah, that's pretty good. I can't understand some of the Cajun accents,
15: yeah.
2: All right, well, there you go.
15: Southern number one.
2: Southern accents, take pride. That is the most attractive accent in these United States of America. All right. Sabrina. Hi, Sabrina. She's got your news, weather, and traffic. We're going to come back, check in the big national and local stories. And then coming up at 10:20, Zach Schofield from The Hill. The emergency docket has been activated for the Supreme Court of the United States. Starting to get some decisions already levied. We'll go in depth with Zach next on The Mark Arum Show.
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20: Hi there, good morning. It is 10 o'clock. I'm Sabrina Cupid. Our top story, two young children are missing, and Atlanta police need your help. It's believed that they were kidnapped by a babysitter.
21: The two sisters, 4-year-old Zola Cooper and 11-month-old Nora Cooper, were last seen in the 300 block of James P. Brawley Drive in Northwest Atlanta. They are believed to be with Lakeisha Brown, traveling in a 2009 white Ford F-350 pickup with Alabama tag number 1C087Y4. Police think Brown took the girls early this morning. The Coopers are black, and 11-month-old Nora has two missing fingers on her right hand. We have posted their pictures on the WSB radio site as well as our app. If you have any information, call 911. Graham Carroll, 95.5 WSB.
20: 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Your weather for today, partly cloudy, very hot and humid. A few pop-up storms are possible. Highs around 98. That heat index, though, 100 to 105. So we are under a heat advisory today. It's going to kick in at noon and will be in place until 8 tonight for dangerous heat indexes, as we said, of up to 109 degrees in some places. And due to the heat, some cooling centers are opening around the metro Atlanta area. This just in, an officer reportedly shot in the arm in southwest Atlanta at the intersection of Lee Street and Spark Street. A suspect is said to be in custody. We'll bring you more on this developing story as we get it. The Ebola outbreak in Congo is now the deadliest in the country's history. Fresh data this morning shows there's over 2,300 deaths, surpassing the outbreak that occurred from 2018 through 2020, and more than any other previous outbreak in Congo. There are about 5,000 Ebola cases in the Congo, the World Health Organization noting many of the deadly cases are happening in rural areas in conflict regions, making access for health teams very challenging. Moderna, by the way, is currently working on a vaccine. President Trump says he has to substantially reduce joint military exercises with South Korea. He plans to do that, the president citing his, quote, very good relationship with North Korean leader Kim Jong-un. Brent Clinett has more from Hong Kong.
1: We know North Korean troops are gaining experience of fighting alongside the Russians against Ukraine, that they supply Iran with missile technology, and that only last week they test-fired another ballistic missile. Analysts now saying their missiles could be capable of reaching North America.
20: Georgia Secretary of State Brad Raffensperger saying his office is beefing up their IT teams and ongoing cybersecurity threats caused by global conflicts.
16: And we're grateful, though, that the federal government now is talking about FEMA grants for cyber strengthening that will be available.
20: He says his office remains in contact with federal officials on ways to guard against threats. Let's take a look at the markets. The Dow right now is down 168 at 53,564. NASDAQ's in positive territory. The S&P right now is in the red. It's time for live team coverage of traffic and weather. Ashley Frasca is in the WSB 24-hour traffic center.
22: Hey, good morning, Sabrina. We have a travel advisory getting into Clayton County on the south side perimeter. 285 eastbound backed up from Riverdale Road to where they're putting out an earlier crash that caused a vehicle fire. 285 East just past I-75 there near Old Dixie. Only the left lane is open. Earlier troubles have cleared on 85 South at Jimmy Carter Boulevard. Lanes back open. 400 South at Holcomb Bridge. And we've got road work rolling into Oakwood. They're working in the right lane of 985 northbound just before Highway 53. From the Loud Security Systems Traffic Center, Triple Team Traffic, 95.5 WSB.
23: I'm WSB meteorologist Christina Edwards. Partly cloudy, hot and humid with a high of 98. Feels more like 105, courtesy of the humidity. A few pop-up showers and thunderstorms for the ride home this evening. A few thunderstorms will linger overnight into early tomorrow morning. Lows in the mid-70s. Tomorrow's highs in the upper 90s.
20: 84 degrees right now in Marietta and Loganville. Covington has 85 degrees. 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
2: Welcome back to the show and a good Monday morning to you. Mark Arum here, you there. It's 10:04, 4 minutes after 10 o'clock. 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Playing a little shorthanded today, but that's okay. Gracie Award-winning Deborah is executive producer of the program. Happy to welcome back, both screening the calls and on the other side of the takeout window, Vinny Boo Boo.
24: Her.
2: Coming up in 15 minutes, we're going to go in-depth with Zach Schoenfeld from The Hill. The Supreme Court emergency order season has begun. I didn't know that was a season, but we're going to go in-depth. That Eric Erickson live with us at 10:35, 11:35, in-depth on the beef market globally and here in the United States. Atlanta Pang covers the beef industry for Bloomberg News. And Deborah, not one, but two prize packs to give away today.
25: Tickets to see AC/DC next week and Chris Stapleton along with Lainey Wilson and Ashley McBride this Friday.
2: All right, so like 11:07, 11:37, your chance to win two prizes there. Kids are back to college right now. I would imagine this is probably a prime opportunity to get a job, right? You don't have that influx of recent college grads and high school grads all going, you know, sending the resumes out at the same time. This is probably a lull where if you haven't been able to get a job, freshen up your LinkedIn or Indeed, I don't know what people do. Remind me to log into LinkedIn, Deborah. I haven't done it in like a month. I think I have requests sitting there, but I would imagine this is a good time for those that don't have jobs, especially recent grads, high school and college, trade schools, to go out and try to find that job. The good news is apparently the hot spots for jobs are in the South.
25: Yeah, it looks like the South not only has the best and sexiest accent, but it is a great place for recent college grads to find jobs. Birmingham and Tampa, those are the two hot spots. They both top the payroll for ADP.
2: I know which I'd choose out of those two.
25: Tampa.
2: Yes.
25: Yes.
2: Well, just because of the two reasons. The water and the casino.
25: Oh.
2: Unless Birmingham has a casino that I don't
25: know.
2: They've
25: got NASA stuff out there, don't they?
2: I think that's Huntsville.
25: Well, Atlanta, unfortunately, is actually in the bottom half. We're full. Everyone already moved here.
2: Full.
25: Yeah, and so Birmingham and Tampa are the top spots.
2: That's good, though, I think, overall.
25: Yeah, the South in general.
2: Unless they're coming down today where we have an extreme heat warning, that might dispel folks. Like, you know what? Never mind. I'm going to go to Madison, Wisconsin and try to find a job there. All right. So Tampa and Birmingham, the Southern job hotspots. Atlanta's still, it might be at the bottom of the list, but
25: it's still a big place to go. It's just not as active as those other two
2: markets. I saw on social media the other day, I meant to save it. There's a guy talking about return on investment when it comes to college degrees. And he said the best return on investment for a college degree in the world is a degree from Georgia Tech.
25: I can see that.
2: That the average salary of Georgia Tech graduates over lifetimes, especially the engineering. If you go and major in poetry, you probably are not getting a return an investment. But if you have an engineering degree from Georgia Tech, this guy was like, it's better than MIT. And
25: you can go anywhere.
2: And he's, whatever that reason is. Now, I am still not smart enough to get into Georgia Tech. I don't have that type of brain. If I went to Tech, I'd major in poetry or communications and that. But I thought it was stunning that Georgia Tech grads, this guy says, has the greatest return on investment of any college degree in the world. Which leads us, let's just stay in the job sector for a minute. Job interview outfits. Now, I haven't gone on a job interview since 1997, which is pretty cool that I haven't had to do that. I am grateful that I have not had to do that. But I remember when I graduated college, my dad took me clothes shopping, which was a first, right? I've never gone clothes shopping with my dad.
25: Oh, always your mom.
2: Always my mom. Yeah. Taking me to JCPenney, get the Husky jeans. We've talked about that ad nauseum. But my dad took me to, I think, like a suit store or a men's store in Hartford, which is a big deal. We rarely had to go to Hartford or anything, but he's like, we're going to take you there. And I didn't get a suit, but I got like a nice sports jacket. My dad had like hand-me-down sports jackets from the 70s that I eventually sold, actually. I brought them all down there. My dad gave me like 20 old sport jackets and suits that he wore in the 70s. For whatever reason, he was just like dumping them on me. And they were just so out of style that I wound up selling them to the costumer of Remember the Titans.
25: Yeah.
2: Because I was like, it was set in the 70s. And I'm like, do you guys need more outfits? She's like, always. I'm like, I got a closet full of 70s suits and jackets. And they didn't give me much, like $5 a piece. But sorry, Dad, if you're listening. I don't have those anymore. I sold them to that, rest in peace, Hayden Panettiere starring in Remember the Titans. Anyway, I digress. So my dad took me and bought me a nice sports jacket. It was like an $80 sports jacket, which is great. And I wore that to all my job interviews. So I interviewed at Bloomberg News in Manhattan. I interviewed at NBC News in Manhattan. I interviewed at ESPN, CNN. That was like my stylish, I didn't have a suit, but I had a jacket and tie. And I wore it to my WSB radio interview here with Chris Camp.
25: And you don't have it anymore? It's not like bronzed or something?
2: I still have it for sure. I'm a hoarder. You know, I still have that. It was a nice jacket. It might be full of moth holes at this point, considering that it was 1990. So it's a 30-year-old jacket. But the confidence that I had, like walking into Bloomberg, very intimidating organization. I did not get a job offer at Bloomberg, by the way, but I'm happy that they're a part of the Mark Arum Show now. But I just had a confidence, and I believe Chris Camp even mentioned years later, like, you were the only person that like dressed up for the interview for WSB. I don't know if that was the reason why he hired me. But enough of my backstory. But job interview outfits in 2026. What are we looking at here, Deborah?
25: It looks like recent college grads are having a hard time figuring out what to wear to interviews because, well, some of them are virtual. So do you dress up for a virtual interview? Do you keep it more casual? Some people are being a little bit overdressed, maybe getting the full suit, and then they show up to the company and the company's kind of like the millennial hoodie flip-flop kind of thing, and now they feel overdressed. And so they're trying to find what exactly do you wear to interviews now?
2: I say you dress as well as you can.
25: And that's different for everybody, because in college, how much money did you have? Like, if your dad didn't buy you a sport coat, what would you have worn?
2: I'll tell you what I did wear. And it's funny, that just popped in my memory. I've told you that I was a waiter in college at an Italian restaurant in New York, and I had zero waiting experience prior to that. I worked at newspapers, I worked at bowling alleys, a hot dog cart. I had not been a waiter, but I went to the job interview at Umberto's, and I was dressed up. I had a jacket on, not the nice jacket, but a jacket and tie. And the woman that I became friends with hired me. She's like, wow, I impressed her just for a serving job, a waiter's job. So I know the world has changed in the last 30 years for sure. But I would recommend young folks on interviews, whether it's virtual or in person, I think you overdress for the interview, no? I guess it depends on the job.
25: Because I worked in agriculture. I didn't exactly have nice clothes. So when it came for me to go work in an office, I had one outfit that would kind of pass. You know, whatever I would wear to church would be passing for a job interview. And then, I worked in the automotive business, which is very casual.
2: Yeah.
25: And then I worked in rock radio, which is the least casual, least formal you can find.
2: I guess it would depend on the job. But I would suggest overdress for the interview. Don't underdress. Don't be too casual.
25: So sometimes we have students do their group tours and they come in here. And I mean, come on, we look at the ones that are in their suits and they kind of stand out.
2: Yeah, absolutely.
25: You know, when they're 16 or even 18 or something, and we kind of look at them like, yeah, you're overdressed for this place.
2: Do you have any recollection what you wore to
25: here?
2: Yeah, to interview at Cox Radio?
25: Well, I was interviewing with somebody I already knew, so it was probably pretty casual.
2: Yeah.
25: I probably wore slacks, which I don't wear a lot.
2: I like the way you said the word slacks.
25: I know I wore heels. I wore boots.
2: Okay,
25: and then I probably still wore a leather jacket. Yeah, my go-to.
2: But not rock t-shirt and ripped up jeans or anything.
25: No, I would never wear jeans. I have some decent expensive jeans, but I would not wear those to a job interview.
2: Yeah. V, I know your voice is shot and you sound like RFK Jr. right now, but do you, it wasn't that long ago you interviewed here. Do you remember what you wore to the interview?
0: I always go with a polo.
2: Okay.
0: You know?
2: Collared shirt.
0: Collared shirt. Nice chino pants or something, you know? Yeah.
2: Slacks, we call them.
25: We hate slacks.
2: Slacks. I think that's what you should do. I think you should overdress. They always say dress for the job you want, not the job you have. I don't know if that is still a thing.
25: Probably.
2: Yeah.
25: I think so.
2: But again, just from my experience and the confidence that I had.
25: I mean, some nice clothes would make you feel pretty good.
2: Yeah, the misplaced confidence I had. I had no reason to be confident going into a lot of these job interviews, but I'm like, I have an $80 blazer on right now with khakis, slacks. And, you know, this was back in the day where you'd shine your shoes before a job interview. That doesn't happen anymore. But anyway, did I blow that? What are they recommending?
25: HR professionals are basically saying do some research to see what type of company it is. You do not want to be overdressed, but they're kind of basically saying never roll in there with your hoodie, your dirty shoes. Like, at least make sure that your clothes are clean, and maybe a collared shirt. You can't go wrong with a collared shirt or a blouse for a woman.
2: Yeah, but I think the wrinkle in this, and I know this is probably the first interviews are generally online right now, right? You do a Zoom interview or a Microsoft Teams interview. Even if you're doing it from your living room and you have pajama bottoms on, make sure you look good for the camera.
25: And wearing nice clothes makes you feel better. Like, you kind of sit differently.
2: Yeah, absolutely.
25: And so that'll come across on a screen as well.
2: Yeah, absolutely. So I don't think that's changed too much. Breaking news, Supreme Court rebuffs President Trump's latest effort to deny the payment of E. Jean Carroll. It is Supreme Court emergency season coming up in about 5 minutes. We're going to talk to Zach Schoenfeld of The Hill following the Supreme Court decision that just broke and the ones that are following. Speaking of, though, jobs and retirement, gloomy inflation outlook and the uncertain future of Social Security have about half of all American adults doubting they'll ever be able to retire completely. ABC's Jim Ryan has the results of new polling.
4: An Ipsos survey conducted in June for financial services company Thrivent does find that 58% of working adults believe they will be able to step away from their primary careers on schedule. But that doesn't mean they'll stop working. 47% of respondents say they expect to need to earn extra income even after retirement.
2: Jim Ryan from ABC. I know that's a fear in my age group. I mean, I'm 52, but I've got friends in their 60s. And they're like, I'm not going to be able to retire. when I thought I was. Like, eventually, maybe, but certainly not now. All right. Oh, speaking of retirement, I should check the markets at 10:16 on the mark. Aram Show, they've been open for 45 minutes now. Dow's down 144. NASDAQ's up 24. Oil prices up 0.10%. We'll monitor the markets throughout the day on 95.5 WSB. When we come back, the breaking news out of the Supreme Court in D.C. right now, we got to go to the traffic center and hello and good morning to the incomparable Ashley Frasca.
5: Hey there, Mark. Good morning to you. Looking at delays on the south side perimeter because of a crash that resulted in a car fire, and they're still mopping that up on 285 eastbound just past I-75 near Old Dixie. Only the left lane getting by, so rolling into the slow traffic as you approach Riverdale Road, and some construction delays headed into Oakwood. They've been working in the right lane of 985 north just before Highway 53. 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They've been fighting and winning accident cases against big rig trucks for years. 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From the Loud Security Systems Traffic Center, Triple Team Traffic, 95.5 WSB.
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2: 10:21 on this fast-moving Monday edition of the Mark Arum Show. Told you about it before the break. Some breaking news from the Supreme Court of the United States. Joining us live from the Hill, covering the Supreme Court and the emergency docket season that we are now in, Zach Schoenfeld. Zach, good morning. Thanks for jumping on the breaking news, my friend.
3: Thanks so much for having me.
2: So the news just broke, Supreme Court rejecting President Trump's effort to overturn the E. Jean Carroll verdict. I think it was $5 million or something he was supposed to send to Carroll. Let's start with that. What do we know about the Supreme Court rejection here?
3: That's right. And at this stage of the case, this is not too much of a surprise, because back in June, the Supreme Court had already declined to take up the president's appeal of that jury's verdict and the $5 million award that went along with it. After that, the president filed what's called a rehearing request, essentially asking the Supreme Court to reconsider the fact that they already denied it. So by this point, the fact that they are once again denying this came with little surprise. In fact, it was just a very brief one-sentence order, no noted dissents or comments from any of the justices today on this case tossing it. I would just note that, of course, there are two different lawsuits, two different trials that E. Jean Carroll took the president to. This involved one of those cases. He still is appealing the other case, and that remains pending.
2: Interesting. So was this just a strategy by the president's legal team to just, you know, exhaust every option, kick it down the can kind of thing?
3: That's right. And in fact, the argument that they had made in this rehearing request was pointing to the other appeal, pointing to the fact it is still pending. It, too, has actually just gotten to the Supreme Court and is now being briefed. And so they were telling the justices, the president's lawyers were, to just press pause on this and to hold on to this until they can take a look at that one. But the Supreme Court saying they're not going to do so. So it does mean that both the $5 million award, as well as that New York jury's finding that the president is liable for sexual abuse, this is the end of the road. Mm. All that is left now is the appeal in the other case. That is where E. Jean Carroll brought defamation claims, and that involves some actually thorny issues involving presidential immunity.
2: Zach, I mentioned to the listeners earlier in the show that we're in emergency docket season here with the Supreme Court. Briefly explain to them what that means. What's going on right now?
3: Yeah, even though the Supreme Court justices are out on their summer recess, they still do have this fast-moving docket where they consider requests to get involved immediately in disputes because it cannot wait for them to come back. These are cases that come in and out of the court very quickly. They are technically just interim rulings, and they are often decided without oral argument or even a second and full round of briefing. So even though we're right at the midpoint right now of the summer recess, I got to tell you, as you look to the emergency docket over the past week, it has really been jam-packed with quite a lot of cases from the president on down.
2: So what cases have been presented thus far or considered in this emergency docket, and do we know what might be coming up?
3: We're watching two key cases that have been brought by President Trump's administration. The first, he just filed this past Friday, right before the weekend, where he is now asking the justices to clear the way for his White House ballroom construction to resume. This comes after the appeals court ruled against the president, and in just a few days now, that ruling is set to take effect. And if so, it would mean that all of the above-ground construction on the ballroom would have to come to a pause. So we will be watching for later this week as to whether the justices lift that order. So that's the first case from the president.
2: Let me stop on that one. Let me stop right there. I'm so sorry. Do we have any idea? I mean, the Supreme Court, 6-3 conservative majority. Are we expecting them to give a favorable decision to the president when it comes to the ballroom?
3: Well, from one standpoint, the president has really racked up the number of wins on the emergency docket, so that would give you potentially reason to think that perhaps they would rule for him on this one. But of course, the White House ballroom is a bit of a unique case. We're not talking about his immigration agenda or so many of those other kinds of cases that have come to the Supreme Court. So legally speaking, this one is in a different boat. But the president is now really stressing this idea that the ballroom is needed for his own security.
2: Gotcha.
3: And we know that the Supreme Court, it can be really differential at times to when the executive is asserting a national security need.
2: Zach, sorry to interrupt. We got about a minute left. Please continue on what we might be expecting to hear.
3: Yeah, the other big one to watch this week on the emergency docket is going to be the president's policy on mail ballots. He's asking the Supreme Court to revive that executive order that he signed back in the spring, because right now it's on hold. Federal judges blocked it. And of course, the time is now ticking down to the midterms, less than 100 days to go. And so it really seems that it's going to be up to the Supreme Court. They would have to intervene pretty quickly here in order to give the president enough time to implement that policy in time for November.
2: You're right. That is huge. That is huge. And just finally, quickly, do we know when we'll hear from the Supreme Court, or is there a chance we don't hear from the Supreme Court?
3: That one is ripe for a decision. So we are waiting for a ruling quite literally at any moment. Ooh. We do not know exactly when they are going to rule. It could be a minute from now. It could be days from now. We are continuing to, frankly, refresh our inboxes, and we are just waiting.
2: Keep your phone on, Zach. We might be calling you back in a couple minutes.
3: Sounds good.
2: Appreciate it. Zach Schoenfeld from The Hill. Breaking news there from the Supreme Court. Yeah, that paper ballot executive order, that would be a biggin. As they say, a biggin. All right, Eric Erickson joining us live. So much to talk about with him next on The Mark Arif Show.
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20: It is 10:30. Good morning. I'm Sabrina Cupid. This news sponsored by Dr. Roof. We are under a heat advisory. It does include almost all of Georgia except the Northeast Georgia mountain counties. WSB meteorologist Christina Edwards says the advisory goes into effect at noon and will be there until 8. for dangerous heat indexes.
0: It's mid-August. It's supposed to be hot. But to put it into perspective, the average high today is 89. Instead, the forecast high is 98. We're trending about 10 degrees above average and close to the record high of 101 set on this date in 2007.
20: Now, due to the heat, cooling centers are opening around Metro Atlanta. DeKalb County has four different centers open through Wednesday, and the county will provide free rides to those locations through their fast track system. In Cobb County, Must Ministries on Bells Ferry Road opening its doors through Friday. Cobb Libraries will also serve as air conditioning spaces for folks who need it. And in Gwinnett County, they're opening all of their public facilities to help folks deal with the heat, as well as in Clayton County, there are cooling centers open there as well. Happening right now, Atlanta police continuing to look for two young sisters who have been missing. It's believed that 4-year-old Zola Cooper and 11-month-old Nora Cooper were abducted by their babysitter, Lakeisha Brown. They were last seen along James P. Brawley Drive near Joseph E. Boone Boulevard. You can see the pictures of those little girls at WSBRadio.com, also on the WSB Radio app. Anybody with information being asked to call GBI or Atlanta Police. An Atlanta police officer has been taken to Grady this morning after being shot in the arm by a suspect. The suspect reportedly in custody. We'll bring you more on this developing story as we get it. In Paulding County, the sheriff's office there unveiling a brand new fallen deputy's memorial today, honoring the only deputy to die in the line of duty there.
4: It was 2 years ago that Deputy Brandon Cunningham was killed in an ambush while responding to a domestic dispute in Hiram.
5: It was a young deputy, was a father, was a husband, and it really kind of rattled this community.
4: Paulding County Sheriff's Office spokesman Jordan Yoda says the memorial honors Cunningham's life, service, and ultimate sacrifice.
5: You know, one of the perks of this job is you get to see the best and the worst of humanity.
4: Last year, Cunningham's name was added to the National Fallen Officers Memorial in Washington, D.C. Cheryl Castro, 95.5 WSB.
20: New this morning, the Supreme Court has rejected President Trump's request to reconsider an appeal involving a $5 million judgment awarded to E. Jean Carroll. The judgment stems from a jury finding Trump liable for sexually abusing Carroll in 1996 and defaming her in 2022. The justices had already declined to hear Trump's initial appeal in June. And finally this morning, country rapper Colt Ford is canceling several upcoming shows after his tour bus crashed in Germany. He tells fans that the single vehicle accident left him with some minor injuries, including a broken shoulder. There are reports that first responders had to pull him through the crashed vehicle's shattered windshield. Let's take a look at the markets. The Dow right now is currently down 160 at 53,571. NASDAQ's in positive territory, but only slightly, and the S&P right now is in the red. Let's get a check of your roads. And to do that, we turn to Ashley Frasco in the WSB 24-Hour Traffic Center.
8: Thank you, Sabrina. Continuing to watch a travel advisory on the south side perimeter because a crash resulted in a car fire. They're still cleaning that up in two right lanes of 285 eastbound there between I-75 and Old Dixie Highway. So you're on the brakes on the outer loop coming over from Riverdale Road. And just getting word of a new crash at the end of the entrance ramp coming off of Hollowell Parkway, ramping onto 285 southbound. And that ride a little bit crowded, ramping on to I-20. From the Loud Security Systems Traffic Center, Triple Team Traffic, 95.5 WSB.
15: This is WSB meteorologist Christina Edwards. Partly cloudy with highs climbing to the upper 90s today. The heat index values will be in the triple digits. A few pop-up showers and thunderstorms for this afternoon. Some storms will linger through the late night hours. Lows tonight in the mid to upper 70s. Tomorrow, sunshine very hot with a high of 99.
20: It is 87 degrees right now in Conyers. Johns Creek has 85, 86 in Smyrna. We'll have more news at 11 o'clock. Breaking news when it happens. I'm Sabrina Cupid, 95.5 WSB.
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1: 11:38 on the Mark Arum Show. Coming up in 30 minutes, Deborah's got a pair of tickets to see AC/DC, one of two great prize packs you can win today on the Mark Arum Show. Joining us live, as he does every Monday at this time, our good pal Eric Erickson. Eric, good morning, my friend.
2: Good morning.
1: I consider you an ally. I hope you feel the same. Are we allies?
2: Absolutely.
1: Yeah, and as an ally, I'll do whatever, pretty much whatever you ask, and I know the same can be said for you to me, which is
2: to kill for you.
1: I'm not going to ask you nothing, you know, out of sorts, but we're allies in this game that is radio together. And I bring that up because there were two head-scratching things from President Trump this morning concerning our allies. First, the announcement that he is going to reduce our military training exercises with South Korea, threw a couple of bouquets at the North Korean leader. And then on an interview with Fox News today, Oman, one of our allies in the region, President Trump swore, I'm not going to repeat the word he said, but he threatened to attack Oman if it gets in the way in the Strait of Hormuz. Do we not need allies more than ever right now?
2: Yeah, we do. Although I will tell you, I'm going to start my show today defending him on the South Korean stuff. I have actually spent a couple of days now in conversations with some people who knew this reversal from the president was coming. And the thing they say is that Americans aren't paying attention to South Korean politics right now, that essentially they forced out the pro-American leader of South Korea, the government did, and have put in a guy who is really, really favorable to China, to the extent that South Korea has been an integral part of American shipbuilding, and now our military doesn't trust them to build our latest vessels that they were committed to building because they're afraid the Chinese are going to get the schematics.
1: I get that for sure, right? A new regime, and there's always going to be speed bumps in the road. What I don't get is, though, I mean, we've been hearing President Trump calling everyone but my mother a communist.
2: Yes.
1: And now, but he, you know, reiterating the great relationship he has with perhaps the most brutal dictator on the planet.
2: That is the bizarro part of this, is there are legitimate reasons that the president has done what he did, but his public pronouncements for why and his coddling of the North Korean dictator are antithetical to the reasons that he did it. The North Koreans are more in bed with China than the South Koreans are. There are real national security concerns for the present leadership in South Korea. But to say you're doing this because you're making good with the North Korean dictator, who is the most brutal leader on the planet, you are right, makes absolutely no sense. And it's yet again another example of the president cutting off his nose to spite his face.
1: Is this a chance? Again, I'm not going to use the 5D chess thing, but is this, I mean, legitimate concerns, obviously, with South Korea and the new leadership there. But is this just a narrative change, like President Trump saying, hey, let's focus on the Korean Peninsula and forget about what's going on in the Middle East right now?
2: To a degree, it could be, although it's somewhat related to his pronouncement last week that he wants allies to start helping build American ships because they've got facilities to build faster than we do. The South Koreans were in the mix, and now they're not because of all the concerns with their relationship with China.
1: And as far as Oman as an ally, President Trump floated the possibility that he was going to declare the Strait of Hormuz an American. I forgot the exact term he used, but it would be American owned and operated, yeah. The Strait of Hormuz. Obviously, Iran says what? And then Oman probably said what?
2: Correct.
1: And the rest of the world said what, I guess.
2: Yeah, and the bigger issue here is with Iran, or with Oman, rather, they've been pretty complicit in helping the Iranians behind the scenes to the extent that they've helped undermine our negotiations. The president, it seems like, is finally waking up to the fact that the people he relied on to negotiate the deal with Iran were

0: in Iran's pocket. Qatar, Pakistan, and Oman have not exactly been honest brokers. So, I get his frustration, but it's not helpful to our relationships with our allies to then have a temper tantrum online saying we're going to declare it American territory. None of our allies want that.
1: That being said, today marks the end of the Memorandum of Understanding, which obviously disintegrated long ago, but where do we go next?
0: I think they're going to probably extend it if they haven't already done so. I mean, we're not exactly going to change, although the Wall Street Journal has a very interesting piece today about Iran's secret plan to escalate the war. And we've intercepted telecommunications that they do believe that we are vulnerable. They have believed the American media that we're mostly out of missiles. And Iran thinks that they can actually completely destabilize our position in the Middle East now, and they're willing to give it a try.
1: I guess that brings us to the USS Abraham Lincoln story, which kind of came out of nowhere last week, hearing from anonymous sailors, parents of sailors, deplorable conditions on the ship. And I'm very claustrophobic. I could never get to serve in the Navy. I certainly respect all that serve and have served. But I'd be freaking out, you know, if there's not enough food or running toilets or is this a big deal? I know there is help coming to relieve those sailors.
0: Yeah, so I've danced around this story to a degree because it sounded almost like a PR campaign. And we now know that Admiral Cooper went and inspected the ship himself, and there are problems on the ship, but it does appear the media might have overstated the problems. In fact, some videos that have been released from on the ship have now been proven to actually not be on the ship, but in a shipyard from Virginia. So there were legitimate complaints, and then it swirled into an anti-military, anti-Trump PR campaign. My question is, did the Iranian media help fuel this with the American media? Because remember, the American media has been shut out of the Pentagon, so there's a lot of antagonism there to begin with. So the media is sympathetic to believe any of the bad stories, and there's no one in the Pentagon to set them straight. So that there are definitely problems on the ship. Those problems come because a refueling port in Bahrain was hit by the Iranians. But the problems do appear to be overstated.
1: I'm glad you brought that up, because I think it was like a month ago. I think it was Pamela Brown from CNN was on the ship and doing reporting. And it wasn't all, you know, peaches and cream, but there was certainly, you know, she was on board. And if there were such horrible conditions, I think she would have reported on them a month ago.
0: Right. Yeah, I mean, that is the ultimate issue is the reporters have been there. The admiral has been there. They've seen it for themselves. Other people have now come forward with kids on the ship, sending videos from their kids saying it's actually not that bad. There are definite problems. Meals in particular have degraded, but the ship is totally functional, and the claims of people trying to jump overboard have been vastly overstated. There was apparently two sailors on the ship with mental health issues, not a like major swarm of soldiers trying to jump off the ship or sailors jump off the ship.
1: I saw reporting over the weekend, and I haven't been able to confirm it. So if this is fake news, I apologize. That the Pentagon is asking all the sailors on the USS Abraham Lincoln, when they embark, they're going to have to sign NDAs or they're not going to be allowed off the ships. Did you see that story?
0: I did not see that story. If they do that, that's a really bad look.
1: Yeah, again, I haven't been able to confirm. I just saw that. I'll try to do some research. Eric Erickson joining us live on the Mark Aram Show. All right, let's talk politics. Earlier in the show, we had White House correspondent John Decker on. Usually joins us from the White House. Today, he joined us from Anchorage, Alaska. And what does that tell you that his bosses were like, you need to go to Alaska and cover this primary?
0: You know, it's a very big deal there because it's a wild election in that they have a I forget what they call it now. They pile everybody Democratic.
1: Yeah, the final four make it to the runoff.
0: Yes, and the Democrats really are playing dirty trick there. They found a guy who is previously a Democrat who now claims to be a Republican who is running and has changed his name to be the same name as the U.S. Senator.
1: Carter, right? It's Carter was is the Senate. Dan Carter?
0: Dan Sullivan.
1: Sullivan. Yeah, yeah. But, which is crazy. Dirty water, dirty pool. But I think I'm pretty sure that he will have that eye as incumbent next to the official Sullivan on the ballot, which should offer some clarity there.
0: I actually believe in Alaska, they don't designate incumbents on the ballot, which is the other problem.
1: I take it back. But is there any chance that seat? I know the
0: Given the attention of it, that helps to raise the situation for Sullivan. So every person on the ballot has a numbered position on the ballot, and so the Sullivan team is essentially telling people to vote his number on the ballot, okay, so that people know who to vote for.
1: The legit Democratic challenger, the first Native Alaskan to be elected to Congress, viable challenger.
0: Yeah, listen, the Republicans in Alaska have kind of taken their power for granted for some time, and the Alaskans are not big fans of the Trump administration right now because he has rearranged some of his priorities that put Alaska at a disadvantage economically, and there is some political blowback to the president for it.
1: Eric's going to continue our coverage of the Korean Peninsula. You can hear Eric live right after the show, noon to 3. Over how many affiliates now? 942?
0: I wish. I got 89 today.
1: There you go. Chuck and Fisher, wake up. Let's get triple digits for Eric Erickson. Eric, always a pleasure, buddy. You are a consistent ally of the Mark Arum Show.
0: Thank you very much.
1: There you go. 1048 on the Mark Arum Show. When we come back, we're going to update our top local stories right now. Man, I just saw the sweat beating down your brow this morning, Ashley Frasca. Hell of a morning drive for you guys.
2: Yeah, when the weekend closure of I-285 is supposed to wrap up at 5 a.m. and it starts to open up in parts after 7 a.m. That really put a lot of commuters out. But we got it all sorted out. But 285 is still the focus this hour with a crash and car fire cleanup on the south side perimeters. 285 eastbound between I-75 and Old Dixie there in Clayton County. Only the left lane getting by. So still on the brakes, riding that brake pedal over from Riverdale Road. And a two-car crash. They made it as close to the right shoulder as they could be, but just be careful ramping onto 285 south from Hollowell Parkway. From the Loud Security Systems Traffic Center, Triple Team Traffic, 95.5 WSB.
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1: 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He turned 66 today. Greatest scene in Fast Times at Ridgemont. Well, no. The second greatest scene.
2: First, I was going to say, no, the first one is different.
1: First greatest is Phoebe Cates' pool scene. But when Spicoli orders pizza delivered to the classroom, love that scene. Mr.
2: Yes.
1: Hand. He was hungry. It was lunch. Lunch at the workplace, Deborah. I don't have a lunch break. I'm not complaining. I eat, obviously, frequently. What's the current status of lunches for folks in offices?
2: The people that work in offices, 56% say they never go outside when they're in the office for breaks or lunch at all. They basically just are tied to the desk. Most people skip lunch breaks altogether if they could leave a couple minutes early, but most people think it is essential to have those. However, those that take them are still usually logged in and checking their emails while they're taking breaks. And other people say it's just too much. You want to stay on top of work and you miss stuff while you're taking a break.
1: Mr. Crawford goes out for lunch.
2: Does he? Every day?
1: Yeah, all the time.
2: He's lucky.
1: I always see him. Brandon in sales, always see him going out for lunch. I'm not saying they should.
2: No, they're lucky that they can.
1: You're allowed to do. Ken never goes out for lunch. He always brings his own. He's working at his desk.
2: Yeah, that's us.
1: Hardworking son of a gun, Ken Charles. I will often go to lunch after the show, but today I've ordered lunch in the show.
2: Oh.
1: I'm not getting paid to say this, but holy smokes, chicken salad chick. They do one thing and they do it amazingly. Maya ordered it for lunch on Saturday. I'm not a chicken salad guy. In the pantheon of scooped salads, I'm a tuna guy, egg salad number two, chicken salad number three. I know you don't like anything with mayo, Deborah, so I'm not even going to look at you. But, oh my God. Have you ever had chicken salad chick, Vin?
18: No.
1: I scheduled it on Uber Eats. They weren't even open yet. And I was like, please deliver this.
18: Today?
1: Today, 11:30. It's coming.
2: And you have a craving. You have a craving.
1: It's so, and I'm like, it's so good. I'm not even a chicken salad guy. Like, I liked the chicken salad sandwiches at Chick-fil-A, rest in peace. But chickens, and they give you a little cookie, which is delicious. They had a pasta
18: Deborah,
1: salad.
18: I don't.
1: It's so good.
2: I can't eat mayonnaise, you know this.
1: Alex Williams, I think, turned me on to chicken salad chick, actually. Well done, ladies. I don't know who the chicks are in charge of chicken salad chick, but that's like, it reminds me of Japan. Like, you go to Japan and you go into a restaurant, they only do one thing, but they do it better than anyone else. Like, you're like, oh, I want grilled eel. No, that's the grilled eel place. Or you want, like, squid balls. Go to this place. That's all. Chicken salad, I tip my hat to you. Now I'm hungry. But I'll be eating here in studio, not taking a lunch break, because that's the dedication I have. When we come back, the latest in the Mideast and more on the shocking passing of Hayden Panettiere at the age of 36. Social media is active at Mark Ehrman at WSB Radio.
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24: Good morning. It is 11 o'clock. I'm Sabrina Cupid. We do have breaking new developments on a story we've been following within the hour. Atlanta police officer is recovering now at Grady Hospital after being shot this morning by a man suffering a mental health crisis. Atlanta Police Department Chief Darren Sherbaum says 30-year-old officer Devontae Matthews was hit by a bullet fired by 24-year-old Michael Gates.
25: While the officers were attempting to address the situation, they were fired upon. And during that gunfire, our officer was shot in the arm. He is going to fully recover from those injuries.
24: Now, this occurred at a home on Clark Howard Lane in southwest Atlanta this morning. Sherbaum says this is a known address for the department, and there have been several mental health calls there in the past. Gates was taken into custody this morning. No other officers were injured. We are under a heat advisory today. The heat index could reach 109 in some places here in Georgia today. WSB meteorologist Christina Edwards will have Atlanta's most accurate and dependable forecast coming your way in just a couple of minutes. A Levi's call has been issued today for a pair of missing sisters in northwest Atlanta.
26: The GBI now working with the Atlanta police as they search for 4-year-old Zola Cooper and 11-month-old Nora Cooper. They were last seen with their babysitter, Lakeisha Brown. It is believed she abducted the girls from the 300 block of James P. Brawley Drive. Brown is driving a 2009 white Ford F-350 pickup truck with Alabama tag number 1C087Y4. Both girls are black, the younger child missing two fingers on her right hand. If you have any information on their whereabouts, call 911 or the GBI tip line. Graham Carroll, 95.5 WSB.
24: And we do have a picture of the two girls on our website. Take a look, WSBRadio.com, also on the WSB Radio app. The Supreme Court has rejected President Trump's request to reconsider an appeal involving a $5 million judgment awarded to E. Jean Carroll, the judgment stemming from from a jury finding that Trump was liable for sexually abusing Carol in 1996 and defaming her in 2022. The justices already declined to hear Trump's initial appeal in June. Now the latest on the conflict in the Middle East. A stalemate continues between the U.S. and Iran. President Trump claiming that there has been back-channel discussions with Iran's Revolutionary Guard, but Iran's foreign minister denying that. Iran continuing its patrols in the Strait of Hormuz. Former Defense Department official Mick Mulroy saying it's been 60 days since the memorandum of understanding was signed and no progress has been made.
0: It doesn't look like we're close at all. In fact, the situation now is almost entirely focused on the Strait of Hormuz, which, of course, wasn't an issue before the war started, but now has become not only the main focal point, but basically the primary discussion at large.
24: Now, be sure and stay with us or check back often for updates on the conflict in the Middle East. You'll get the very latest here on 95.5 WSB and on the WSB radio app. A new survey today finds that nearly half of American workers say they will never be able to fully retire. Jennifer Kuiper has more.
3: The 2026 Retirement Expectations Survey from financial services company Thrivent says retirement fears are high. The survey of more than 2,000 American adults has found only 58% of workers think they'll have enough money to retire on time, and 36% of workers expect to have to continue earning a paycheck in retirement.
24: All right, let's take a look at the markets right now. The Dow's down 208 at 53,524. So the Dow's down almost 0.5%. NASDAQ's in positive territory. The S&P right now is in the red. It's time for live team coverage of traffic and weather. Good morning, Alex Williams from the WSB 24-Hour Traffic Center.
4: Hey, good Monday morning, Sabrina. Still watching the remnants of this crash and car fire cleanup on the south side in Clayton County, 285 eastbound, the outer loop, right around I-75. Only a left lane is getting by. Hopefully going to get this wrapped up here soon. But until then, it is stacked up back to Riverdale Road, 285 southbound, the outer loop on the west side. Also some brake lights from Hollowell Parkway into that work zone at I-20. And 85 south out of Duluth into Norcross. Some leftover volume from the morning rush on and off the brakes, Highway 316 to Indian Trail Road. From the Loud Security Systems Traffic Center, Triple Team Traffic, 95.5 WSB.
5: I'm WSB meteorologist Christina Edwards. Partly cloudy, hot and humid with a high of 98. Feels more like 105, courtesy of the humidity. A few pop-up showers and thunderstorms for the ride home this evening. A few thunderstorms will linger overnight into early tomorrow morning. Lows in the mid-70s, tomorrow's highs in the upper 90s.
24: 87 degrees in Conyers. It's 85 in Johns Creek and 86 in Smyrna. 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
1: 11:04 on, yeah, you guessed it, an extremely busy Newsday Monday. Welcome back, friends. Mark Arum and crew with you till noon. 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Coming up in 30 minutes, we're going to check the beef market, increasing beef prices. 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
7: Send a copy of your receipt.
1: Like, even do a video. Maybe one of the winners will do a video, like a supermarket sweep. You remember that show?
7: A supermarket sweep would be great.
1: My aunt and uncle were on that show in the
7: 70s.
1: Really? Yeah, I mean, I don't have a tape of it, but they
7: play reruns of it on one channel.
1: Oh, really?
7: Yeah, well, the game show channel, I think, yeah.
1: Aunt Audrey and Uncle Marty and supermarket sweep
7: in the
1: 70s. I'll
7: have to see if I can find them.
1: Yeah, but anyway, I can't wait. Grand for Gas, come back next Monday, August 24th. Five chances to win your first chance, 8 a.m. hour with Chris Chandler on Atlanta's Morning News. All right, let's give away these tickets, please, Deborah.
7: AC/DC, Akadak at the Benz, August 27th, a pair of tickets.
1: All right, Vinny, taking it easy since you're doing two jobs on your first day back from sick leave. We'll do the sixth caller. How's that? heard. 6, caller to 404-872-0750. 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In case you missed the beginning of the show, you can always go back and listen to the podcast, by the way, or WSB Radio On Demand. I was awoken a little before midnight. I was dead asleep, listening to a documentary in my earbuds, and I forgot to turn my Do Not Disturb on, and it read the breaking news from a push alert that Hayden Panettiere, am I pronouncing that right?
7: Panettiere,
1: yeah, passed away suddenly at the age of 36, and that woke me up from a deep sleep. I was like, what? Because I met her way back in the late 90s, I think it was. They were filming Remember the Titans here in Metro Atlanta, and I, along with former news director Chris Camp, my buddy Matt D, Dave Cohen, former sports reporter at WSB, we got hired. I think Kevin Donkowski too. He was in different scenes, but we were hired as featured extras to play reporters in this big high school. And I got cast to do more extra work in a restaurant, in a bar, and Hayden Panettiere was, you know, child actress. And stood out, like you could tell, like she was a legit actress at that age. And what stood out to me was that how she was looked after by her older castmates, the kids playing the football, the high school football players. Like they treated her like she was a little goddess. It was great to witness. Like I never talked to her. You know, if you're an extra, you leave the talent alone, as they say. But I was able to witness it. And she has a memoir out, and I remember. I wrote it down, but I didn't ask Deborah. I'm like, hey, reach out to her publisher because I'd love to get her on to talk about that experience. Like, she wouldn't remember me, obviously, but to reminisce, be like, oh, you were a child actress. And I remember I was, and then bam, I wake up to the breaking news there. Elizabeth Wagmeister is a Hollywood reporter on the tragic passing of Hayden.
8: This is incredibly tragic. Hayden Panettiere is someone who really grew up in front of all of our eyes. She started in show business as an infant, and she went on to have huge roles in the shows Heroes and also Nashville. She was part of the Scream franchise. She was really a millennial it girl, but she was living a much darker life behind what we saw on screen. I first want to tell you that, as you said, we do not know the circumstances of her death, but since her life was so tragic and she was so publicly vulnerable and raw about her life, that's really why this is sending shockwaves throughout not just Hollywood, but her fans, because everyone is wondering what happened and why did her life end so soon. Hayden actually wrote a book earlier this year, and just 3 months ago, she was giving a lot of interviews where she was incredibly emotional in public about sharing her story. She spoke about her battle with substance abuse and addiction. She spoke about domestic violence. She suffered postpartum depression after she said she almost died giving birth to her daughter. In fact, she decided to willingly give up custody of her daughter, who is now 11, because she said that she felt that is what was best to keep her daughter safe. But she did say that she had a great relationship with her daughter. Now, I want to play for you part of an interview that she did when she was promoting her book. This is on Jay Shetty's podcast, and she was talking about how after all the darkness that she felt, she had finally turned a corner in her life. Take a look.
9: I finally feel like I have shaken off all of this darkness and this negativity, and that means that I've closed one door and another door is opened, and I can feel it opened, and I can feel the possibilities, all the exciting possibilities. I feel like I have a lot more life to live.
8: Just so sad. You hear her saying there she feels like she has a lot more life to live. Now, Hayden's younger brother, Jansen Panettiere, he also passed away just 3 years ago. So incredibly tragic. And final point I want to make, Kate, is Hayden really came up in show business when women, especially young women, were exploited and were not able to tell their stories on their own terms. And at least we got this story from her, that she was able to share her life story in her own book. And at least we can hear her in her own words.
1: Elizabeth Wagmeister this morning. Apparently, Panettiere was found unresponsive Sunday afternoon in Greenville, South Carolina, an apartment complex there. No word yet on cause of death. The Greenville County Coroner's Office is working with Greenville Police. She did not sound good in that interview right there.
7: She looked a little shaky there. Yeah.
1: She was tiny. And it was one of the most crazy, just visual couples of all time, because she was engaged to, I don't think they ever got married, Vladimir Klitschko, who was like the Ukrainian boxer, who was like 6'5", 6'6". And she was barely 5 feet, I think. And
7: really?
1: I remember
7: is that short?
1: Yeah, I remember when they started dating, like just the size gap. I was like, holy smokes, my little baby Hayden is all grown up now. Really, I did not know that she gave up custody of her child, though. Did you pull up a picture?
7: I see the photo. Yeah. It's the first thing that came up. Yeah.
1: It's just sad. She did not sound good in that audio, but I obviously remember the Titans, but she was also in Nashville. I think her biggest role was in Heroes.
10: What are you doing? Shut it off. It's amazing what you can do with special effects these days, huh?
11: That was all special effects.
10: Yeah, what else would it be?
1: She was the star of Hero. She played the cheerleader. And it's streaming somewhere. I saw it recently. I enjoyed it. It was a weird show. It was about ordinary people.
7: Never got into that. But I know what it was about. Oh, I don't think I had TV then.
1: Oh.
7: But, yeah.
1: Yeah, that'll prevent you from watching shows. But it was like ordinary citizens all of a sudden have these superpowers. Like, she couldn't be injured. Like, if she broke...
7: Save the cheerleader, save the world.
1: Yeah, right? Like, yeah. She broke her arm. The arm would mend automatically and... There was an Asian guy who could go back in time or stop time. It was an enjoyable show back, but it is streaming there. That's just so sad. Hayden Panettiere, dead at the age of 36. If we get any cause of death, obviously we'll let you know here on 95.5 WSB. All right, we talked about this story with Eric Erickson a little bit earlier in the broadcast. President Trump, on an interview with Fox News today, had harsh words for Oman. And I can't repeat them because we are an FCC-licensed station, Fox News not. So he was able to say the S word, basically saying he's going to bomb the blank out of them if they interfere anymore in the Strait of Hormuz. Betsy Klein at the White House this morning on this developing Oman story.
12: Back when the U.S. and Iran had reached that memorandum of understanding to stop the fighting, and it would kickstart a 60-day period for technical discussions on some of the thornier nuclear issues, that 60-day deadline has officially expired as of today. So where are we? This deal is effectively in shambles. The Strait of Hormuz traffic there in that critical oil thoroughfare is essentially at relative standstill. And the president now issuing this new warning to a key U.S. ally, Oman, that has served as an intermediary in these talks between Iran and the U.S., particularly on the topic of control of the Strait of Hormuz. He says, quote, if Oman gets in the way, we'll bomb the shit out of them. Again, the president's words there. And this appears to be an escalation with one of the U.S.'s most important allies in this region. The president also appeared to undercut top officials, including Vice President J.D. Vance and the press secretary Caroline Leavitt, who in recent days have suggested that getting oil prices back on track, the price of gas, is just as much of a priority for President Trump as ending this conflict and preventing Iran from having a nuclear weapon. The president posting this to social media earlier today. He says, quote, the number one goal is and always will be that Iran cannot have in any way, shape, or form a nuclear weapon. The president also making clear here that he is not in a hurry to end this conflict. The midterm elections, he says, not factoring into his thinking. Significantly scale up its armed force.
1: All right. For those listening on the app, I apologize. I did not expect the reporter to quote the president in there. Vinny, I think you got it off the broadcast channel. That's my bad. I didn't. I know Wolf Blitzer said it in the intro, which was
7: usually it's edited,
1: hilarious to hear. I didn't think the reporter would repeat it. So that's my bad on that. A reminder. Grand for groceries. Let's change the subject there. Grand for groceries coming back next Monday. Five chances to win a grand for groceries every weekday on 95.5 WSB. Listening for keywords at 8:10, noon, 2 p.m., and 5 p.m. Speaking of groceries, a major food manufacturer is closing a bunch of plants. Not plants like green and growing plants, but like food processing plants. We'll explain how it could impact us after we check the ride around town at 11:16. Hello and good morning to Alex Williams.
4: Hey, good morning, Mark. And good news on the south side perimeter around the airport. Crash and car fire cleanup have cleared. All lanes back open. 285 eastbound. The outer loop just passed I-75, so delays have improved there. Heading into Midtown, a few brake lights. 7585 southbound 17th Street down to William Street. And just found a new crash in the left lane out of Midtown toward Buckhead. Peachtree Road northbound at Collier Road. Jamming up the ride there, heading up toward Piedmont Hospital. 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
4: And the delays are growing out of
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0: $2,100. 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Ambitious and liberal, Senator Ossoff voted with National Democrats for a $2,100 tax increase. Senator Ossoff voted to gut the child tax credit for middle-class families. 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A $2,100 tax increase on the average Georgia family? 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He doesn't care about people like you. Call Senator Ossoff today at 202-224-3521 and tell him to stop voting for higher taxes. 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
2: Why am I playing this? Oh, Kevin Rowland, frontman of Dixie's Midnight Runners, turned 73 today. Come on, that's a good song. I do like that song. Congrats to Mark from Dallas. He won a pair of tickets to see AC/DC. Your next chance to win an amazing quadrant of country stars coming up after the news at 11:35. I do want to update this story, though, Deborah. Tyson Foods, like one of the biggest names in food, closing some plants. Is this going to impact us at all?
3: Not specifically here in Georgia, but Tyson Foods shutting down 3 beef facilities because we just talked about the crazy price of beef going up. So they're going to shut down plants in Illinois, Utah, and Washington, and they're just trying to consolidate. It's just too much. There's too many plants. They're not processing enough beef. So unfortunately, a lot of those people are going to lose their jobs.
2: Yeah.
3: There's not even an easy shift to another place because they're located.
2: What's interesting is like these aren't like mom and pop, like, oh, it's Vinnie Drip's beef processing plant.
3: Right, it's
2: plant.
3: Not the local
2: like,
3: butcher.
2: It's Tyson. Mm-hmm. Like, that's a big, big deal. Does it say job losses or
3: about 3,000 people will lose
2: God.
3: Their job. Yeah, that's a lot.
2: Luckily, we have a beef expert coming up after 11:35. We're going to talk to Elena Pang. She covers the beef industry for Bloomberg News. We had her on to talk about beef prices, but I would imagine that she's well aware of the Tyson closures too. The demand is still there, though, right? Like people.
3: I mean, I love a good steak, but I can't afford to buy one.
2: How can you? Well, yeah, obviously, it's crazy. But how does, like, the McDonald's, the Wendy's, the Burger Kings of the world, how can you, like, my buddy Stan Bonnier went to his kid's football game the other day, and I guess he was tasked for buying the post-game meal, and he sent me did I send you guys this screenshot? He ordered from McDonald's 30 McChickens, hold the mayo, and like 35 McDoubles, hold all the condiments. Like a McDouble's like pretty inexpensive option on a McDonald's menu. I know you don't know this, Deborah, but if you're looking to save money, you go to the McDouble. It's a value. How do major operators like McDonald's and Burger King and Wendy's, are they just losing money on burgers?
3: I mean, I think people have talked about the price of fast food being way more expensive than it is in some like casual restaurants, but I think they also get a big volume discount too, you know?
2: So like our local burger places, like Village Burger and Tucker.
4: NFA.
2: NFA, thank you, Vinny. Vinny knew what I was, NFA. I almost said what it stood out.
3: No, don't say that.
2: For.
3: We've already hit the button.
2: Yeah, but someone's already swore it. I was trying to, NFA Burger, Village Burger, even the change, like Five Guys. That's when it remind me in 7 minutes when Elena Pang from Bloomberg News joins us to talk about beef prices and the beef industry. 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
15: It's 11:30. Good morning. I'm Sabrina Cupid. This news is sponsored by Rocco's European Garage, your dealership alternative. An Atlanta police officer is rushed to Grady Hospital after he was shot at a home in Southwest Atlanta this morning. Police received a mental health call at that house on Clark Howard Lane. During the encounter, Officer Devontae Matthews was hit in the right arm by a bullet. Atlanta Police Chief Darren Sheerbaum says he is getting treatment at Grady and will make a full recovery. Police were able to apprehend the suspect.
16: We now have in custody a Michael Gates, age 24, and he will be charged accordingly, attempting to take the life of an Atlanta police officer.
15: Now, this is not the first time APD has gone to that address on a mental health call. No other officers were injured in the incident this morning. All right, it's going to be hot today. We are, in fact, under a heat advisory that does include almost all of Georgia except the northeast Georgia mountain counties. WSB meteorologist Christina Edwards says this advisory will go into effect at noon and will be there until 8 for dangerous heat index up to 109 degrees in some areas in Georgia.
17: The Atlanta airport reached 90 degrees before the 11 o'clock hour this morning, and that means we're on track for potentially the hottest temperature so far this year, climbing to a forecast high of 98. A few cities here in the metro region may reach 100 degrees later this afternoon.
15: And due to the heat, cooling centers are opening around the metro Atlanta area. You can take a look at WSBRadio.com. Happening now, Atlanta police continue to look for two young sisters who are missing. It's believed 4-year-old Zola Cooper and 11-month-old Nora Cooper were abducted by their babysitter, Lakeisha Brown. They were last seen along James P. Brawley Drive near Joseph E. Boone Boulevard. We do have pictures. You can take a look at WSBRadio.com, also on the WSB Radio app. Anybody with information being asked to call the GBI or Atlanta Police. Well, starting today, Georgia voters will be able to submit their applications to vote via absentee ballot. So you can request an absentee ballot from the Secretary of State's office by submitting an application online, email, mail, fax, or in person. Voters are encouraged to go ahead and request it and return that absentee ballot as early as you can. The mail ballot voting for the November midterms ends on October 23rd. Cybersecurity is a top concern for state election officials headed into November.
12: With global conflicts putting officials in various public sectors on high alert for possible attempts to cripple infrastructure through hacking, Georgia Secretary of State Brad Raffensperger says he's concerned about cyber threats posed by Iran or Russia.
13: And so we have to really be on guard for that, and we've strengthened our cyber team, our IT team.
12: Raffensperger says his office remains in contact with federal officials who just last week announced they would provide grants for states to use for cybersecurity measures. Jonathan O'Brien, 95.5 WSB.
15: All right, you getting ready for lunch? Walmart announcing it's recalling thousands of tomato soup kits sold in 29 states, including here in Georgia. It is the private label market side tomato bisque soup kits. They were sold exclusively at Walmart stores. They are being recalled because of the possibility of listeria contamination. The recalled product is packaged in a wrap tray with a best buy or use by date of August 22nd. You can take them back for a full refund. Let's take a look at the markets. The Dow right now is down 202 at 53,530. NASDAQ's in positive territory. The S&P right now is in the red. It's time for live team coverage of traffic and weather. 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
18: Hey, Sabrina, a little sluggish east side perimeter, 285 south, the inner loop. As you leave I-85 and Chambly-Tucker, the ride down into Tucker, those brake lights will dissipate, though, once you get to North Lake Parkway. And we're still watching this crash in Midtown in the left lane. No help with it yet. Peachtree Street northbound at Collier Road. Again, that's a left lane block. That has stacked up the ride back toward Deering Road. You can always use Northside Drive to avoid that slowdown. From the Loud Security Systems Traffic Center, Triple Team Traffic, 95.5 WSB.
17: This is WSB meteorologist Christina Edwards. Partly cloudy with highs climbing to the upper 90s today. The heat index values will be in the triple digits. A few pop-up showers and thunderstorms for this afternoon. Some storms will linger through the late night hours. Lows tonight in the mid to upper 70s. Tomorrow, sunshine very hot with a high of 99.
15: 88 degrees in Milton. It's 90 in Winder. And in Buckhead, it's 91 degrees. We'll have more news at noon. Breaking news when it happens. I'm Sabrina Cupid, 95.5 WSB.
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1: Huge, huge prize back there. Again, Vinny's one-man band. So we'll do the sixth caller again to Down South Vinny. Vinny Drip, 404-872-0750. 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And a reminder, our Grand for Groceries promotion comes back next Monday. 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Listen for keywords at 8 a.m., 10 a.m., noon, 2 p.m., and 5 p.m., and you could win a grand for groceries, which you might need because everything costs more these days, including the price of beef, covering that angle of our economic woes right now. Agriculture reporter for Bloomberg News, Elena Peng. Elena, good morning. As always, appreciate your time.
2: Of course. Thanks for having me on.
1: So we've been talking about rising beef prices for a long time now, and it seems like in your reporting at Bloomberg.com this morning, it's finally impacting Americans' consumer habits.
2: Yes, I think we're finally getting there. We've been watching beef prices run up very steadily for a long time. We've seen consumers really change their habits in line with that, but a lot of that entailed like switching from steak to beef or switching from dining out to dining in. But now in the overall category, we're finally starting to see some leveling off. And like, to be sure, it's not demand destruction. We're not seeing a big drop. It's just sort of a flattening out that sort of signals, especially in this crucial period, like it's summer grilling season, that consumers aren't willing to keep paying even more in terms of beef prices.
1: Are consumers, are Americans shifting to like poultry, pork? Are they still buying protein, just punting on the beef purchases right now?
2: Yeah, it's a little bit of both. We've definitely seen more chicken purchasing. We have ample supplies in the U.S. on that. And so prices have been basically flat year over year on chicken. And that remains, I think, the biggest growth driver for the protein category. But it is interesting because I think consumers like what they like. So if you look at data on ground pork, for example, that's one of the cheapest products in the category, but it hasn't seen nearly quite the sales boost that you might expect, given how cheap it is relative to beef. And that's just because consumers aren't as used to it and don't like the taste of it as much.
1: Interesting. Ground pork, you know, an entry-level protein, if you will, if you're looking for beef replacements. So I guess the listener's asking, why is beef so expensive at this point?
2: Beef has been expensive for a while because the U.S. cattle herd is just so small. So a couple years ago, we were in a situation where the drought was pretty bad and interest rates for farmers and other production costs were really high. And so they decided to basically liquidate their herds and keep selling off animals into the meat supply instead of holding them back for more breeding. And now we fast forward to 2026. We're still mostly in the same boat, but we're starting to see that cycle turn a little bit, where ranchers are getting a little bit more comfortable with holding back their animals for breeding so that in a couple years, we'll continue to see a sort of rebuild of the herd and rebuilding of supplies. But again, that is also a process that takes time.
1: Elena, I believe you when I talked about the beef industry prior, and at the time it was, could we see an influx of imported beef that might level the playing field a little bit and ease prices at the grocery store for us?
2: Yes, and we are seeing that. We're seeing imports from Argentina and Brazil come into the U.S. Those are largely lean ground beef cuts that get blended into American meat. So that is helping a little bit to keep some relief on ground beef prices, though not much on the steak side. And the other move that's coming up that might help supplies is hopefully at the end of August, the USDA is planning to resume imports of cattle from Mexico, so the animals themselves, as opposed to just beef. Those animals typically get raised in the U.S. for a bit before being processed, and that is also supposed to be a good indicator in terms of supplies.
1: Last segment before we had you on, we talked about Tyson Foods, obviously a major influencer in the food industry, closing three plants, 3,000 jobs are going to be lost. Any Bloomberg reporting on what's behind that? And I would imagine as Tyson Food goes, a lot of the industry would follow.
2: Yeah, no, absolutely. Tyson's been really interesting in the last couple years. They've been profitable still, but that's largely in part on the strength of their chicken business and their prepared foods business. And if you look more granularly into numbers, their beef segment has been losing money for some time. And that's just because they're paying so much for the cattle that they buy.

0: supply. And so they've closed plants and pulled back some capacity. But what we saw in the latest quarterly earnings earlier this month was that that didn't really seem to be enough. They cut their profit outlook. They cut their outlook for their beef segment specifically, mm-hmm. and then announced this latest batch of closures. So I think they just, you know, decided that the moves that they had made weren't quite enough yet and needed to pull back more capacity.
1: Finally for you, the last question, Lena, and I'll let you go. I'm so sorry. And this might be outside of your area, your sphere of knowledge or area of expertise, but I question, like, what are McDonald's and Wendy's and Burger King, you know, selling billions of burgers, how are they coping with increased beef prices? Because you can still get that McDouble for $2.99, or the Wendy's Junior Bacon Cheeseburger is still on the value menu. Is it that they just buy so much that they're able to take a, you know, maybe a loss on the on these burgers?
0: Yeah, so I'm definitely not the restaurant expert, but in talking to my colleagues who cover that space more closely, I think, like, my understanding is, like, they first of all do hedge in commodity markets to help offset those inflationary costs. But the other thing that they've been doing is, like, a lot of the promotions they've been doing focus on, like, other proteins. So, you know, like the chicken sandwich wars, yeah, of a couple years ago. I think we see more promotional strategies in that direction where the margins are a little bit better.
1: I'm going to speak on behalf of the huge poultry industry in North Georgia. Let us dodge any upcoming avian flus so we can at least have chicken as a protein substitute.
0: Chicken's honestly a really good protein substitute, and yeah, I think we're seeing more consumers lean into that. We're in a supply situation that's, like, very ample in the U.S. when it comes to chicken, and so the pricing has been good, and I think consumers find it approachable and easy to cook with. So we're, yeah, definitely seeing that, I think, as almost the biggest beneficiary of the sort of, I guess, U.S. protein craze.
1: Yeah, again, just knock on wood that we avoid any bird flus upcoming. Elena Pang, Bloomberg News. Elena, always a pleasure. Thanks so much for your time.
0: Thanks, Tim.
1: Yeah, all right. Because, I mean, we talked about it, the flock slaughters that we had to deal with.
2: A couple years ago. Yeah,
1: up in Gainesville. Yeah. Right, so ground pork is the cheapest alternative for your protein intake. Chicken's up there, but beef prices. Now, we've been biting the bullet as consumers, going, all right, I'll buy a smaller cut of steak, or I'll buy a lesser cut of steak, or I will not go to the restaurant to get. Now we're actually changing and saying, all right, beef is off the table. Congrats to Tara. From Johns Creek.
3: Tara
1: from the fancy way. Tara from Johns Creek won Chris Sableton tickets. More of those to give away tomorrow, Deborah?
2: Yep, another tomorrow.
1: Right, excellent. 11:46. Checking the ride around town. Any hot spots currently, Alex Williams?
3: Not terrible out there right now, Mark. I-20 eastbound. Excuse me, the West Freeway, a little bunched up, leaving Riverside Parkway over to that work zone over at I-285. We're also seeing a few brake lights, 85 and 75, 85 south, getting past Atlantic Station. Better news, heading out of Midtown toward Buckhead, crash is cleared out of the left lane, all lanes back open. Peachtree Street northbound at Collier Road. 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From the Loud Security Systems Traffic Center, Triple Team Traffic, 95.5 WSB.
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5: Flipped over 20 westbound.
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11: The commission's chairman declared,
17: "It's an egregious violation of the act."
11: And the verdict from a former prosecutor,
18: "It smells bad."
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11: Keisha Lance Bottoms. 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
1: 11:52 on the Mark Arum Show. Should have played this early to see if Judd would dance to this song. Happy 57th birthday, Donnie Wahlberg, founding member of New Kids on the Block, actor in Blue Bloods, Dreamcatcher. Also, he sells hamburgers. Happy birthday, Donnie Wahlberg. I can only take so much. New Kids on the Block. Checking the markets. Dow's down 218. NASDAQ's up 39. Oil's up 0.23%. On this date, Deborah, 1987. I remember when this happened. I was a freshman in high school. The Dow Jones Industrial Average closed above 2,700 for the first time ever. 2,757 cents. It is now at 53,500. That's insane. That was big news back in 87. The Dow hits 2,700 for the first time ever. I remember when gold, I was a nerd, a kid. I would like not keep a diary, but like historic events. I had a little notebook and like gold broke like $500 an ounce or 300. I was like, oh, I wrote it down. Oh, what a nerd I was. I'm still a nerd.
0: That is nerdy.
1: That is it's very nerdy. But that's pretty crazy. 1987, the Dow broke a record at 2,700. Now it's over 53,000. All right, Deborah, a couple of stories to end the show. Starting with another European river has receded because of the drought, exposing what? And this is in Italy, right?
2: Yeah, do you remember when you were in Rome, probably crossing over the Tiber, right?
1: With
2: forth, the bunches of bridges they have there. They've been suffering a hot drought as well in Italy, and it's the water level is so low that the levels of the Tiber have actually exposed ancient bridges of Nero's bridge.
1: Oh, wow.
2: Which would be awesome to see. That'd be so cool. There's not a lot of it, and obviously it's in ruins too, but there's just enough that people can actually go out there and see it.
1: I bet with this incredible drought and the heat wave in Europe right now, you could probably get cheap hotels and maybe even cheaper airfare.
2: Oh, I was wondering, you know how when you're again in Rome, there's fountains everywhere. There's public fountains everywhere.
1: Yeah.
2: Are they shut
1: the
2: off?
1: Maybe. Maybe. Got to conserve the water. And this, is this in Europe? Construction workers working on some building find a multi-million dollar stash of gold bars.
2: So construction workers are working on a house, just like digging in a backyard, and they came across 50 gold bars and piles of coins. And it comes to the tune of about $10 million. They don't know who it belongs to. They did call the police and say, hey, we found this. So now everyone's trying to figure out, like, do the construction workers get it? Do the people that own the property?
1: This was in
2: Belgium.
1: Europe. Belgium, yeah.
2: Yeah, like, what's the rules for who keeps it? Do they have to turn it over to the police?
1: No, listen, I give them credit because, you know, it could be an archaeological thing, like the gold coins that could be ancient Belgian coins or you know, the Roman Empire, but I don't know. I'd maybe
0: finders keepers.
2: I'd pocket a couple.
1: It's got to be whoever owns the property, but I would I could imagine Belgian archaeological society. Nope, that's ours, you know, that's historic stuff. I'm only 2% corrupt, so I would slip one little gold
2: just keep
1: bar,
2: a cone or
1: keep
2: something
1: a
2: yourself
1: coin. yeah anyway, so all the construction workers out there, be on the lookout for gold stashes wherever you might be working today.
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1: This is the Daily Wrap-Up, in case you're just joining us, what you might have missed. Now you know, on the Mark Arum Show.
5: Top four finishers, it can be Democrat, Republican, Independent, then go on and face each other in the general election. Donald Trump's been involved in this race. He realizes how close the narrow majority is that Republicans have in the U.S. Senate. Every seat counts, and he's taking nothing for granted, including this seat.
1: Big deal there. The Alaskan Senate primaries tomorrow. White House correspondent John Decker traveled to Anchorage, joined us live there. That says a lot to me that seat might be vulnerable there in Alaska. Now you know.
6: There are legitimate reasons that the president has done what he did, but his public pronouncements for why and his coddling of the North Korean dictator are antithetical to the reasons that he did it. The North Koreans are more in bed with China than the South Koreans are. To say you're doing this because you're making good with the North Korean dictator, who is the most brutal leader on the planet, you are right, makes absolutely no sense.
1: First off, Eric Erickson, hell of a word there, expanding our vocabulary.
2: Antithetical.
1: Eric talking about the big headline this morning, President Trump announcing that they're going to limit the military exercises with South Korea and throwing roses at the North Korean supreme leader. Now you know.
7: The Supreme Court had already declined to take up the president's appeal of that jury's verdict and the $5 million award that went along with it. After that, the president filed what's called a rehearing request, essentially asking the Supreme Court to reconsider the fact that they already denied it.
1: Zach Schoenfeld from The Hill joined us live on the breaking news at the Supreme Court emergency docket upholding the E. Jean Carroll $5 million payment. Now you know, because of the Mark Arum Show.
18: And now, are you guys ready for the Mark Arum Star of the Show?
1: I'm going to give one to E-Dog, Eric Erickson, for the antithetical drop. That was a hell of a word. Zach Schoenfeld as well from The Hill. He did really good on that breaking news coverage. Two of our coworkers celebrating birthdays today. Jonathan O'Brien, intrepid reporter. He gets a star of the show. Axel from 97.1 The River, not getting a star of the show. Axel's my age, and he pulled a Gen Z and took his day off for his birthday, making Deborah fill in this morning.
2: I think maybe his family had a little more to do with that, but
1: yeah. I don't care. No, you're a grown man, Axel. I love you, but you're not getting star of the show. Finally, I'm going to get one for dropping the S-bomb from the reporter. I hit the delay dump button before Vinny. Heck yeah.
2: Maybe Alex, too.
1: Oh, Alex. Forgetting my chicken salad chick? Yeah, all right. Good job, Alex. Love you. Social media is active at Mark Arum, MarkArum. Stay safe. Have a great Monday, Atlanta.
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14: It is 12 o'clock on this Monday, August 17th. Good afternoon. I'm Sabrina Cupid. The news here at noon is sponsored by Jim Ellis Automotive. And our top local story, a massive search underway this noon for two young girls who are missing. A Levi's call issued this morning. They are believed to have been kidnapped.
27: Police say the children's disappearance is a very active investigation. The GBI is now helping Atlanta police as they search for 4-year-old Zola Cooper and 11-month-old Nora Cooper. They were last seen with their babysitter, Lakeisha Brown, Saturday evening. It's believed she abducted the girls from the 300 block of James P. Brawley Drive. Brown is driving a 2009 white Ford F-350 pickup truck with Alabama tags. The younger girl is missing two fingers on her right hand. If you have any information on their whereabouts, call 911, the GBI tip line, or Crime Stoppers Atlanta. Bill Caiaccio, 95.5 WSB.
14: Thank you, Bill. And we do have a picture of those two girls. You can take a look, WSBradio.com, also on the WSB Radio app. All right, it's going to be hot today. We are under a heat advisory. We could have the hottest day of the year.
2: It's mid-August. It's supposed to be hot. But to put it into perspective, the average high today is 89. Instead, the forecast high is 98. We're trending about 10 degrees above average and close to the record high of 101 set on this date in 2007.
14: And WSB meteorologist Christina Edwards will have Atlanta Radio's only 5-day forecast. That'll come your way at 12:05. An Atlanta police officer this noon is in the hospital, expected to make a full recovery after being shot by a man suffering a mental health crisis.
28: Officers were called to a familiar address on Clark Howard Lane in Southwest Atlanta. A man known to police was armed and in distress. And as they arrived, 30-year-old officer Devontae Matthews was struck in the arm. Mayor Andre Dickens was there when he arrived at Grady Hospital.
29: You know, he's shaken up a little bit, but man, thank God the bullet didn't hit anything major. So we're grateful that he's okay.
28: Police say 24-year-old Michael Gates is now charged and was taken into custody. No other injuries were reported. Graham Kale, 95.5 WSB.
14: The Paulding County Sheriff's Office unveiling a new fallen deputy's memorial today on the 2-year anniversary of the death of its first and only deputy to be killed in the line of duty there.
30: Deputy Brandon Cunningham had served with the Paulding County Sheriff's Office for over 4 years when he responded to a domestic dispute in Hiram and was shot and killed. Spokesman Jordan Yotis says the new memorial honors Cunningham and his ultimate sacrifice.
31: Perfect world. Nobody else's name will get added to it. But if that happens, we now have a display or a monument here that will be here forever to show those who have given their life and service to this community.
30: Last year, the intersection of Highways 92 and 120 was named the Deputy Brandon Cunningham Memorial Intersection. Cheryl Castro, 95.5 WSB. It is 12:02. New here at noon, the Georgia DOT announcing the next weekend closure of the Westside Perimeter. It's going to take place on the weekend of August 28th through the 31st. The work will shut down all lanes of I-285 from Cascade Road to Langford Parkway. Now, in addition to these days, the contractor also tentatively plans to have two more closures for the weekends of September 11th to the 14th and then September 25th through the 27th. The work could be postponed depending on the weather. That's why you need to stay with us and check back for traffic updates. Starting today, Georgia voters will be able to submit their applications to vote via absentee ballot. You can request an absentee ballot from the Secretary of State's office by submitting an application online, through the mail, fax, or in person. Voters are encouraged to go ahead and request and return those absentee ballots as early as you can. The mail ballot voting for the November midterms ends on October 23rd. Now the latest on the conflict in the Middle East. With no progress in talks between the U.S. and Iran, former Defense Department official Mick Mulroy says the Strait of Hormuz basically remains shut down.
11: Right now, it's only about 4 to 6 ships getting through a day. The average is between 120 to 130. So obviously, this strait is, if it's not completely closed, it's pretty much there.
30: President Trump says that there has been back-channel discussions with Iran's Revolutionary Guard, but Iran's foreign minister denies that there have been any talks. The Supreme Court has rejected President Trump's request to reconsider an appeal involving a $5 million judgment awarded to E. Jean Carroll. The judgment stems from a jury finding Trump liable for sexually abusing Carroll in 1996 and then defaming her in 2022. The justices had already declined to hear Trump's initial appeal in June. Now let's talk about you and your money and retiring. A new survey today finds that nearly half of American workers say they're never going to be able to fully retire. Here's Jennifer Kuiper.
13: The 2026 Retirement Expectations Survey from financial services company Thrivent says retirement fears are high. The survey of more than 2,000 American adults has found only 58% of workers think they'll have enough money to retire on time, and 36% of workers expect to have to continue earning a paycheck in retirement.
30: So let's check the markets and see how they're looking here at noon. The Dow currently down 191 at 53,540. NASDAQ's in positive territory, but only slightly. The S&P's also in the red here on your lunch hour. Let's get a check of the roads. To do that, we turn to Alex Williams in the WSB 24-Hour Traffic Center. How are we looking?
15: Not good. Southside perimeter, Sabrina. Earlier, it was a 285 eastbound crash in Clayton County. Now it's a westbound crash on 285 west, the inner loop at I-75. Only the far right lane is open. You're slowing back toward a Jonesboro Road, so plan ahead if you got to travel to the airport via the southwest or south side perimeter, I should say. And I'm looking for new trouble right now downtown, 7585 northbound up around I-20. Delays there growing back toward University Avenue. From the Trustdale.com Traffic Center, Triple Team Traffic, 95.5 WUSB.
30: And it's time now for Atlanta Radio's only five-day forecast, sponsored here at noon by Shoemake, the official air conditioning of Atlanta. Here's WUSB meteorologist Christina Edwards.
16: Sunny skies with hazy conditions. It is humid and temperatures will climb to the upper 90s, but the humidity will make the feels like heat index climb into the triple digits. Monitoring for a few pop-up showers and thunderstorms for the ride home this afternoon. Heavy rain and thunderstorms late this evening, closer to midnight. The storms will fizzle out for tomorrow morning, lows in the mid-70s. Tomorrow afternoon, sunshine and breezy, but still climbing to a high of 99. Wednesday, Thursday, and all the way into Friday, lower humidity levels, but still hot with highs in the mid to upper 90s.
30: 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I'm Sabrina Cupid, 95.5 WSB.
6: Hello, America. Welcome. It is Eric Erickson here across the United States. Absolutely delighted to have you with me. The phone number is 877-973-7425. Should you wish to be on the program, it would be just fantastic to have you call in. You can text Eric, E-R-I-C-K, to 33777 to get the live stream, the show notes, all the links you need. I actually have to begin with the South Korean story today that is burning up a lot of people. I do a Monday morning hit on my flagship station with my buddy Mark Arum, and it was the first thing he asked me about, the president and our allies. He, on Fox News this morning, said he was going to bomb the poop out of Oman, except he didn't. Can I just, as a side note, I need to say, it's kind of unfortunate that in our day and age, you can't let your children listen to the President of the United States live. And we, in broadcast media can't air the president of the United States live because he might say some profane word, as he did on Fox News this morning. And that's just unfortunate. I myself on the golf course say things I should not say, working on it as part of my sanctification. But boy, on the golf course, it sure comes out. But it should not come out of the mouth of the president of the United States when doing a live interview in the morning when kids are present. It just shouldn't. Having gotten that off my chest, I will say, this is how the New York or the Wall Street Journal covers this story. President Trump returned to an old playbook this weekend to break a years-long stalemate with North Korea, ordering cuts to annual military exercises with South Korea that began Monday. But things have changed for Kim Jong-un and for the U.S. military. Trump, touting his personal relationship with the North Korean leader, ordered reductions to the drills on Sunday, as he did during his first term, to advance nuclear talks with Kim. The move is riskier now. North Korea's military is a significantly more powerful threat to the United States and its allies than it was when Trump suspended the drills in 2018. Since then, North Korea has expanded its nuclear arsenal, increased missile production, and acquired battlefield experience and technology after sending troops to assist Russia in its war against Ukraine. With help from Russia and China, North Korea's economy has experienced growth despite global sanctions. With these gains under his belt, Kim has so far spurred all Trump's diplomatic overtures since the president returned to the White House. At the same time, the demands of the U.S. war with Iran have raised concerns among some in Asia that U.S. security forces are overstretched, impairing their ability to deter China and North Korea. Soon after the war began, the U.S. shifted dozens of missile interceptors and other assets from South Korea to the Middle East. More recently, the war is pulling away a key U.S. ship. As the Pacific-based aircraft carrier USS George Washington heads to the Middle East to replace the Abraham Lincoln. Whether the U.S. has acquired adequate munitions to escalate the conflict with Iran remains a topic of debate. U.S. allies in China are already under pressure. The annual joint exercises with South Korea, a display of Washington and Seoul's military alliance, began without signs of any immediate cutbacks. The South Korean government said it's cooperating with the U.S. on the drills and hopes to have a friendly relationship between Trump and Kim. The spin among all major media outlets is that the president is trying to woo North Korea suddenly, and that's why he's cut back the South Korean military exercises. That's the playbook. That's the expectation. But I think the news media is getting something really, really wrong. I say this with some knowledge and background and having had conversations with people. Let me begin by saying I think the president has undermined his case with his social media rants about his friendship with North Korea and on and on and on. But there's actually something under the surface. And that is that the South Korean leadership right now is pretty pro-China. There's been a lot of upheaval within South Korea. There has been a lot of instability in the government there. There have been arrests of political figures. There has been an impeachment of a South Korean president. There's been a lot of turmoil in South Korea. The present leadership within South Korea is deeply and antagonistically turning toward China. And the United States military and intelligence community have a growing number of concerns about where the leadership in South Korea is right now and their fidelity to the alliance with the United States. Not that they will walk away from it, but that they will begin funneling information to the Chinese as the South Korean president intends to ingratiate himself with the Chinese. So the president, by scaling back the military objectives, and also, by the way, now thinking about scaling back South Korean shipbuilding for the United States, because you can't have a South Korean government helping build American warships if that South Korean government is funneling information to the Chinese. There are real concerns that have been completely ignored by the American media, And in fairness to the media, in ignoring them, a lot of it has to do with the way the president announced this on social media by trying to suck up to Kim Jong-il, Kim Jong-un in North Korea. There are real, real deficiencies in how the president himself tried to handle this. And it is a problem. Peggy Noonan has a piece, and by the way, just full disclosure here, I like Peggy Noonan tremendously. We have a good relationship. She is a tremendous writer, and you should read Peggy Noonan and George Will both if you want, as a conservative, to learn how to write. She's a fine person. She has a piece in the Wall Street Journal over the weekend. It has seemed to me this summer that people avoid the subject of Donald Trump as much as possible. What is there to say? People stand where they stand. No one expects to win anyone over. The subject is both boring and harrowing, so why disturb the moment? A classically conservative insight is that no mere political figure should be given the power to fully colonize your brain and heart, so going to other topics is a good impulse. But I think something has been happening while we haven't been talking about him. His position in the political cosmos is changing. In some new way, good fortune is not on Mr. Trump's side. There is a new precarity to it. All this is connected, obviously, to the dangerous mess of Iran, widespread economic anxiety, and a rise in the energy and electoral success of the left, which hates him and in its political bloodlust apes him. All this is expressed in his approval ratings. The Real Clear Politics average has him at 39% job approval, 59% disapproval. The Economist this week has a piece titled How Unpopular is Donald Trump? Its own poll found him dramatically underwater, 34-61. The magazine said voters are uneasy about the president's ability to deal wisely with the international crisis. Mr. Trump has survived bad numbers before. I think people enjoy registering disapproval of his leadership, whether they voted for him or not. But there's no denying the current erosion of his position. His political problem with Iran is not only that the conflict is dangerous and unresolved, or that his attempt at diplomatic resolution seems half-baked, but that almost 6 months in, he seems utterly out of his depth, like someone who wouldn't have gone in there had he understood history or the nature of Iran's leadership. Another problem, from the beginning, much of Mr. Trump's political persona was based on his rejection of foreign adventures. Now he's launched a war of choice that has produced a strategic maze. And on it goes, including the economic points. And here's the problem. Online, there's a growing chorus of J.D. Vance supporters who are openly voicing that the United States is in decline. It's real hard for the vice president's supporters to argue that the United States is in decline when they voted to make America great again and double down that Donald Trump is making America great again. The only way to reconcile the positions is to admit that Donald Trump has not, in fact, made America great again. And suddenly you get to the point, well, there are forces outside his control that he can't overcome. So he's a man who cannot meet the moment then because the forces outside his control. There's no way to defend the vice president's arguments about American decline without making Donald Trump look weak. And so it must be everyone conspiring against Donald Trump, which ultimately leads to he's a man out of his element now. The problem here is that the president is making some good decisions, but in his own handling of how he announces the decisions, he undermines himself. And there is no better example of this than the South Korean situation, which comes from a position where in the American military and intelligence community have growing concerns about the South Koreans, but the president making like he's sucking up to North Korea makes it look weak and bad. There is another reality here that is highlighted in these news pieces, and that is that whether the United States wants to believe it or not, whether J.D. Vance and his acolytes want to believe it or not, we are not in a tripartite world. We have a world where China, Russia, North Korea, Cuba, Iran, they're all working together against the interests of the United States. And you have these people in the administration who are convinced America is in decline. We need to negotiate and handle the world and navigate it like the British did with the decline of their empire. What they don't seem to understand is that it is two axes in the world. There's the American West and there's the Chinese-Russian East, and they are working against our interests. They do not want to divide the world with the United States. They want to defeat the United States, and too many people in the vice president's camp are willing to allow the United States to retreat from the world. And if we retreat from the world, we will become the third world. We will look like Europe. We will look like Great Britain, and they're okay with that so long as it's a purely white nation. The president is, if anything, a realist about the situation, but he's surrounded by people in the vice president's office who have a third worldism agenda to undermine the United States and our sovereignty and strength in the world. They really do believe America's in decline and we should retreat from the world, as opposed to we should get back to the things that made America great. The president has said he wants to make America great again. You know, Mr. President, if you want to make America great again, you don't embrace protectionism and the rejection of allies. The reason the South Koreans are moving towards the Chinese is they don't think we have their back. And now the rest of the world is kind of looking at the American situation, thinking, what is going on with the president? Are we in an alliance or not? And you've got the whispering voices within his ear from J.D. Vance for protectionism and isolationism. You have Marco Rubio, who wants to stride the world and remind the world that the United States has the biggest stick and actually can compel its leadership abroad. You got real divisions within the Trump administration, and they're all starting to spill over for one simple reason. The president of the United States is now a lame duck. Whether he wants to believe it, whether he wants to acknowledge it, whether they will say it out loud, the Republican Party is starting to look forward to new leadership. And J.D. Vance is there trying to lock it in for himself. And the problem is Vance's vision of the future is a third world America. We'll get to that later. But the alternative is a socialist left that ironically shares a lot of the same policy prescriptions as the vice president. Will someone else rise? And here's the thing. In the 1970s, the United States also had this vision of leadership in decline. Henry Kissinger believed in a world divided between the Russians and the United States, and we should contain the Russians, and we should prop up our own spheres of influence, and we should acknowledge that the world is no longer in a position for American hegemony. And Jimmy Carter essentially embraced the same thinking with Leonid Brzezinski and decided that the Americans and the Russians could live at detente and quibble around the edges. And along came Ronald Reagan and said, why are we choosing to decline? Why are we declining? We should make America great again, and we should actually rise and ascend and lead the world. And Ronald Reagan's vision won out. The question is, are there enough Americans now who want to have Ronald Reagan's vision? Donald Trump could give some semblance of that vision with American leadership, but he seems too divided on his course of action and too reckless on social media. The case in point being his decision to walk away from some of what we're doing with South Korea is founded on legitimate concerns about South Korea flirting with China. But the way he handles it is to make it sound like it's all about sucking up to the North Koreans, who themselves are now in league with the Russians, the Chinese, the Cubans, and the Iranians against us. And if the president wants to be a realist and realign the world back to American leadership, he needs to behave differently on social media and stop putting Republicans on defense when we're about 90 days from the midterms.
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15: 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Travel advisory into downtown. Crash 7585 northbound, just north of I-20. Multiple center lanes are blocked. You're stacked up before University Avenue. Use Metropolitan Parkway or Highway 29 to get you up toward Northside Drive as an alternate. And a crash, Southside Perimeter still working, but just in the left lane now. 285 westbound, the inner loop at I-75. 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
1: Greetings, conversationalists. Welcome. It is Eric Erickson here, 877-973-7425. Should you wish to be on the program, I would be very happy to have you. Now, we're going to get to the USS Abraham Lincoln here in just a moment, at the bottom of the hour. But before we get there, I got to play you this clip. It's very interesting. Rahm Emanuel is out there saying, essentially, don't have anything to do with the socialists trying to take over the Democratic Party. And you got Terry McAuliffe out there doing a hold my beer moment.
2: Learned a lot about Democrats through all those years, going back 60 plus years. We love to argue. I know that. We all have strong opinions, and I like people who have strong opinions. However, I have a message for all of those geniuses and political geniuses out there who constantly go on TV and Twitter, Democrats trashing fellow Democrats. I got a simple message for you. Knock it off or get off the playing field, because we have too much work to do. Folks, I can promise you, nobody's sitting in Danville, Virginia right now at their kitchen table worried about paying their heating bill or groceries is worried about what's going on at the DNC headquarters. I promise you all that. We need to be unified, because there really is so much at stake. This is the greatest opportunity this year our party has seen in many years.
1: That's right. Stop arguing about the socialists and get out there on the field, y'all. Really? I tell you what, these people are going to allow the Democratic Socialists of America to take over their party, wear their party like a skin suit, and bring on communism. You've got the entire national media working and collaborating with the Democratic Socialists to deny that they're communists, even though behind the scenes they openly admit they are. It's just wild to watch the poison flowing and the Democrats do nothing about it. You need to do something about protecting yourself online. That's why you need Incogni to stop those telemarketer calls and the scammy emails and the like. 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You never signed up for a website that sold your information except to a data broker. 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
6: It is 12:30. Good afternoon. I'm Sabrina Cupid. 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Our top local story, an Atlanta police officer is shot in Southwest Atlanta today and was taken to Grady. Chief Darren Shearbaum with Atlanta Police telling us officers were responding to a mental health call at the time.
7: While the officers were attempting to address the situation, they were fired upon. And during that gunfire, our officer was shot in the arm. He is going to fully recover from those injuries.
6: A suspect, 24-year-old Michael Gates, has been taken into custody. The officer, 30-year-old Devontae Matthews, is recovering this afternoon. We are under a heat advisory. It's going to get hot. Now, that heat advisory does include almost all of Georgia except the extreme northeast Georgia mountain counties. WSB meteorologist Christina Edwards says the advisory, in effect until 8 tonight, we could set a record.
8: The Atlanta airport reached 90 degrees before the 11 o'clock hour this morning, and that means we're on track for potentially the hottest temperature so far this year, climbing to a forecast high of 98. A few cities here in the metro region may reach 100 degrees later this afternoon.
6: And because of the heat, some cooling centers are opening up around the metro area in DeKalb County. They have four different centers open through Wednesday, and they're also going to provide free rides to those locations through its fast track system there in DeKalb. In Cobb County, Must Ministries on Bells Ferry Road opening their doors through Friday. Also, libraries in Cobb are opening up doors for those who need air conditioning. And Gwinnett County, they're also opening all of their public facilities to help residents stay cool. Also, the same is true in Clayton County. So stay cool and be sure and keep it here. We'll let you know what you can expect weather-wise throughout the day and evening. In Atlanta, police continuing the search now for two young girls who are missing. They are sisters. It's believed that 4-year-old Zola Cooper and 11-month-old Nora Cooper were abducted by their babysitter, Lakeisha Brown. They were last seen along James P. Brawley Drive near Joseph E. Boone Boulevard. We do have their pictures online. Take a look, WSBRadio.com. Also on our WSB Radio app. Anybody with information being asked to call Atlanta Police. Let's take a look at the market, see how your money's working for you. We're in the red when it comes to the Dow, down 147 at 53,584. NASDAQ is in positive territory, but only slightly, and the S&P is also in the negative territory here in your lunch hour. It's 1232.
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15: A little better news downtown. Sabrina crash cleared, 7585 northbound past I-20. Delays back to Langford Parkway should start to improve. And been dealing with a right lane crash in DeKalb, 285 westbound, the Interloop past Flat Shoals Parkway, exit number 48. From the Trustdale.com Traffic Center, Triple Team Traffic, 95.5 WSB.
8: I'm WSB meteorologist Christina Edwards. Partly cloudy, hot today with a high of 98. Heat index values around 105. A few showers and thunderstorms late this afternoon into this evening.
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1: Welcome back. It's Eric Erickson here across the United States. I sure am glad to have you with me. 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I got called out last week for ignoring a major story. Had two different callers call, wanted to know, why are you not talking about the USS Abraham Lincoln? I'll say again why I didn't talk about the USS Abraham Lincoln story. Because, one, the squeaky wheel always gets the grease. And when I hear these horror stories about what's happening on ships and whatnot, my first thought is, we are at war. Why are you doing this? And also, I understand that the Pentagon threw a lot of reporters out of the Pentagon. They refused to go along with a revised plan for media coverage. And so CNN and Fox News both. They packed up and walked out. And most of the reporters who stayed behind are kind of pro-Trump sycophants. And in many cases, not really reporters, it's more propaganda. But on the opposite side of this, members of the media being hostile to the Trump administration have every incentive to elevate every negative story about the Trump administration, regardless of how true it is. And I think back a month ago, you had a CNN reporter broadcasting live from the USS Abraham Lincoln who didn't report any of these problems. And there was just been, we're supposed to believe, a rapid deterioration in conditions over 1 month. Also, Iran has a very good propaganda outfit that is able to seed stories in the Western press. And part of the issue here is this kind of struck me as a lot of this sounds like something the Iranians would plan, a way to demoralize Americans about the military. Concurrent to that, I also recognize and said last week that the Pentagon has been less than forthcoming with the truth of the war. So I wanted to take a more cautious approach on the USS Abraham Lincoln story and really didn't talk about it until these two people last week called and were both very upset about me not covering it. Well, it turns out, as I said, my suspicions are proving true. Yes, there are some problems, but also they're dramatically overstated. You got to understand that. On the Abraham Lincoln, there are

by Admiral Brad Cooper, who's in charge of the war effort, who penned this in the Wall Street Journal. He writes, "On Saturday, I stood in the nerve center of an aircraft carrier sailing in the Arabian Sea and addressed the entire crew on the general announcing system. I delivered the words every deployed sailor and Marine longs to hear. You have delivered a performance for the ages, and now you are going home. I made the trip to the USS Abraham Lincoln because I wanted to see how its 4,000-plus service members are doing and thank them for their extraordinary resilience in the face of constant pressure. It was an amazing visit. I was blown away by this strong group of high-achieving Americans standing tall with justified pride in everything they've accomplished. I also saw the reality of more than 260 days at sea with more than 150 days in a combat zone while speaking with sailors in spaces most guests don't see. Recent media reporting has portrayed varying perspectives on operational tempo, crew morale, and the realities facing our deployed forces. What I found aboard the Lincoln is that many elements of those stories are old news. I chatted with junior enlisted personnel and junior officers in small groups. Issues related to food, hot water, and other concerns raised months ago were addressed by leadership and resolved. The crew is tired, but they continue to fire on all cylinders. Across months of sustained combat operations, the Lincoln team shot down more than 200 Islamic Revolutionary Guard Corps drones threatening international shipping and U.S. forces. The strike group's guided missile destroyers engaged in arguably the most intense combat at sea the Navy has seen since World War II, and the air wing executed hundreds of decisive strikes. But the true foundation of American sea power isn't measured in steel, nuclear reactors, high-tech aviation, or surface platforms. It's measured in human endurance, character, and the strength of the U.S. military. My conversations with our troops naturally turn to what matters most. Tucked between steel bulkheads, away from the roaring flight operations, we spoke not of headlines or high-level strategic maneuvers, but of missed birthdays, first steps captured on video calls, high school graduations, and the quiet sacrifices unfolding thousands of miles home. The ship is coming home. One of the problems we know is that the military, the naval base that we have in Bahrain was badly damaged by Iran. The military was not very forthcoming with the public about the damage done. It was more significant than we were revealed, and that compromised some of the supply and refueling. A lot of it had to come from Diego Garcia, which is much further away in the Indian Ocean. When I was a kid, the dry docks were actually in Dubai, the Sheikh Rashid dry docks. So the Fifth Fleet was technically stationed in Bahrain, but if you wanted the ships repaired or fitted, everybody came to Dubai. My family would host the Fifth Fleet. I would wake up in the mornings. There would be sailors asleep on the floor of my bedroom. My dad would organize block parties with other neighbors. He would cook ribs and burgers. They would come to our house, the enlisted. They would do their laundry at our house. We had sailors in and out of my house the entire time I was growing up overseas. From 5 to 15, we had sailors coming in. I got to tour many of the ships, the Coronado, the Turner, the Vincennes, the Samuel B. Roberts, the LaSalle. I got to walk on a lot of ships when I was a kid. Got to meet the captains, got to meet the crew. My parents prioritized taking care of the enlisted over the officers. They would be at our house regularly. They would be fed. They could shower. My dad would keep beers in the fridge for them. My mother even had, we were not a smoking household, but my mother would keep cigarettes in the house for the sailors who smoked. That was, my parents were big on hospitality. You love your neighbor, you'd be hospitable to our troops and our sailors. And we would do this when ships would come through. I've got on my desk, where is it? I can't reach it. I have the R.K. Turner. It was engaged in the Libyan operation in 86, and the captain gave me some of the rounds fired at the Libyans, and I keep it on my desk. Our naval base in Bahrain was crippled by the Iranians. The Iranians, using Russian intelligence, struck us far more aggressively than the Pentagon let on. And this is part of the problem, and it's why I've been delicate with the story, is the Pentagon has not been forthcoming to either Congress or the public about the damage Iran did. But also, Iran has ties into propaganda outlets in the United States to seed stories that are not true.
And the Lincoln story, there are some people, there are always squeaky wheels, and those squeaky wheels always get the grease, and those

0: whining soldiers and sailors threw their parents at home, get the attention of the media. It's an unpopular war. They want their kids to come home. And so they go to the media and they present these sob stories about soldiers trying to commit suicide and starvation on the aircraft carrier, et cetera, et cetera, et cetera. And overwhelmingly, yeah, one or two guys had mental issues and wanted to jump overboard. Yes, true story, but exaggerated by the press. Have there been limited rations to a degree? Yes, for a time there was, but they knew it was a problem. And the issue was that the refueling and the supplies had to come from Diego Garcia, not from Bahrain. It took more time, but those issues were taken care of. The story was more complex than the media let on, and also not nearly as bad as what the media let on. And so much of what the media is doing now, you need to understand, is they want to portray this Pentagon in the worst possible light because the Pentagon punished reporters who didn't want to go along with their PR revisions. But also, you must understand that this Pentagon as well, suspicious of the press and trying to back up the president, has been much more guarded and less forthcoming about what's happened. And so both sides of the coin, this has been a poisoned relationship. And the hostility between the press and this Pentagon has fed on each other. And the ability of Iran to seed sympathetic narratives within the Western press has metastasized this situation. We are now sending an aircraft carrier, the George Washington, to relieve the Abraham Lincoln, so we can come home. The Gerald Ford, of course, went over for a time, and it has come home. There is a rumor, a story. It is not confirmed. I hesitate to bring it up, but just so you understand that it is out there, there is a rumor that the soldiers coming off the Abraham Lincoln will be forced to sign non-disclosure agreements or they will not be let off the ship. There's no possible way, just so you understand, that we can, in fact, keep this from leaking. There is no way. The number of soldiers who could leak to willing reporters in this country, and those reporters protect the sources, is overwhelming. I have a really hard time believing the story is true, because it doesn't matter. These sailors and soldiers could leak, and the media would gladly protect them and get their stories out, whether they signed an NDA or not. So I don't believe it. That sounds very much, again, like wish casting by the progressive left. The bottom line is this. There were sailors aboard the USS Abraham Lincoln who had a hard time. They complained to their family, and their family ran to the media. There are videos that have surfaced about conditions on the ship that turn out not to be true, and it's notable that it's Iranian propaganda campaigns that have amplified these stories. The Admiral Brad Cooper, who everybody respects in Congress, has gone and has penned a piece in the Wall Street Journal and acknowledged there were some problems. Those problems were fixed, and also the ship has served its time and is coming home in a planned rotation. And by the way, I highlight this, planned rotation, a key phrase. It is not a coincidence that the stories about the Abraham Lincoln started circulating last week before the end of the Abraham Lincoln's tour and its planned rotation. In other words, the stories were designed to make it look like the Abraham Lincoln was being pushed out because of the problems with the new ship coming, as opposed to the Abraham Lincoln had a planned rotation. And the rotation involved getting the USS George Washington into the strategic area so the Abraham Lincoln can leave. It was planned to happen this way on this timeline, but because the media saved up the stories until last week, it makes it look like the president is forcing a change to happen because the situation was so bad. In other words, it's a reinforcing loop in the story. Oh, the conditions are so bad, we're having to make the Abraham Lincoln leave the area and get the troops home, as opposed to the ship was going to leave anyway on this timeline. Now they can recast the story and make it look worse than it actually was. There is a well-orchestrated operation to undermine the morale of the troops, the public, and the families of the soldiers and sailors involved in order to undermine the war effort. And again, it's not a coincidence that it is left-wing media outlets that have amplified the concerns, and it is Iranian propaganda channels online that have seeded the fake videos. We're watching an operation at play to poison the well, and the Pentagon has fallen into this because the media operation at the Pentagon is its own worst enemy. They have worked overtime to build a hostile relationship with a press that in the Pentagon tends to be sympathetic to the military. And the Iranians and the left took advantage of the deteriorating press relationship at the Pentagon to seed a narrative that a lot of Americans have woken up this week and believe the USS Abraham Lincoln is coming home, not because of a planned rotation, but because the situation has deteriorated so bad something must be done, which is not true. And again, I gotta really tell you, I am very sympathetic to the story of the Pentagon that this is an operation designed to demoralize. But also, time and time again, this administration cuts off its nose to spite its face. For example, there's a legitimate need by the president to wind down some of our South Korean operations because of the sympathies of the South Koreans to the Chinese. You would never know it, though, the way the president cast this. In the same way, the conditions with the Abraham Lincoln are vastly overstated, but it's hard to have sympathy for the Pentagon that has regularly now misled, deflected, or failed to inform Congress and the public of the situation. These people in this administration, they are some of the worst at PR in a while that I have seen, and the president, who's been very good at it for a very long time, seems to have lost his edge.
1: Honest.
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2: 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Clayton County they're wrapping up this left lane crash 285 westbound the interloop at I-75 yeah that's pulling away right now and we're seeing some brake lights into Midtown both ways on 75-85 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
0: This hour of the program brought to you by Van Allen Golf. You can go to vanallengolf.com or you can text the word golf to 33777 and you can get the link. If you text golf to 33777, you'll also get the Golfers Journal link. So I won a, if you're in the Golfers Journal, you're a member of the Broken Tee Society. The Broken Tee Society is their membership and they do these lotteries. They get these access to amazing golf courses. And you can win the lottery. I have won one for Chichesse Creek over in South Carolina. So I have signed myself up for golf lessons starting this Wednesday evening so that I don't embarrass myself. Sam Darnold of the Seattle Seahawks is a member of the Broken Tee Society. I am and others. And you show up at some of these events and occasionally you're just flabbergasted by who's there. So if you want to sign up or you want to get a Van Allen golf putter, or they've got the grips and shafts and they're getting sweet gear and swag, you can just text the word golf to 33777. I got to get better at it because I love it and I'm bad and I hadn't played in a while. And every once in a while, you know, when you play golf, you have that one shot that keeps you coming back. And then the rest of the game, it's like God is mocking you. It's just, I don't know. Maybe we should not play a game designed by a bunch of drunk Scots. I don't know. But speaking of Sam Darnold, football is back. I watched preseason football last night. And preseason football is never great, but it's always so much better than every other sport on TV at the time. So I watched that game last night. Philip was over on the front porch, and we watched preseason football. It was glorious. Now, if the temperature will start cooling down, instead it's getting hotter. And I don't know if you've seen this, but they are predicting, particularly in the Southeast, an abysmally rainy wintertime and violent weather on the West Coast and flooding in Europe because of the El Nino, the worst we've seen in apparently 150 years. We will see how that takes shape. Friends, don't run out of hot water. It is something that until you never run out of hot water again, when you're used to having a tank that you have to keep hot, driving your utility bills up, you don't understand. 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
20: It is 1 o'clock in the afternoon. I'm Sabrina Cupid. This news sponsored by Nelson Exteriors. Atlanta police say that they will be holding a news briefing in about 30 minutes from now concerning those two young sisters who were reported missing. It is believed that 4-year-old Zola Cooper and 11-month-old Nora Cooper were abducted by their babysitter. We hope to learn more about what happened, and we'll bring that to you as soon as we get the new information, so stay with us. All right, your weather for today, partly cloudy, very hot and humid. A few pop-up storms are possible, a high around 98. The heat index anywhere from 100 to 105. And WSB meteorologist Christina Edwards says that we could see a record high today. A police officer taken to Grady this morning after he is shot, responding to reports of an armed man in mental distress. It happened in southwest Atlanta.
21: The call came in of an armed individual at a house on Clark Howard Lane that is not unfamiliar to Atlanta police.
22: This was not the first time we had been there. This is a return location where we've been called to multiple times.
21: Chief Darren Shearbaum says Officer Devontae Matthews will recover from the gunshot wound to his arm. 24-year-old Michael Gates now in custody. Mayor Andre Dickens says more needs to be done at the state and county level.
23: Mental illness is real in our community, and those people that should be helping us do something about this have to do more.
21: No other officers were injured in the incident. Graham Carroll, 95.5 WSB.
20: The Georgia Department of Transportation has announced today the next weekend closure of that west side perimeter. It's going to take place on the weekend of August 28th through the 31st. The work will shut down all lanes of I-285 from Cascade Road to Langford Parkway. Now, in addition to these days, the contractor also says that they have tentative plans for two more closures for the weekends of September 11th through the 14th and September 25th through the 27th. Now, this work could be postponed depending on the weather, so stay with us. We will, of course, keep you updated on any traffic issues that there might be. The Paulding County Sheriff's Office unveiling a brand new fallen deputy's memorial today, honoring the only deputy there to die in the line of duty.
24: It was 2 years ago that Deputy Brandon Cunningham was killed in an ambush while responding to a domestic dispute in Hiram.
25: He was a young deputy, was a father, was a husband, and it really kind of rattled this community.
24: Paulding County Sheriff's Office spokesman Jordan Yoda says the memorial honors Cunningham's life, service, and ultimate sacrifice.
25: You know, one of the perks of this job is you get to see the best and the worst of humanity.
24: Last year, Cunningham's name was added to the National Fallen Officers Memorial in Washington, D.C. Cheryl Castro, 95.5 WSB.
20: 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It's the private label Market Side Tomato Bisque Soup, sold exclusively at Walmart stores. They're being recalled because of a possible listeria contamination. The recalled product is packaged in a wrap tray with a best by or use by date of August 22nd. You can take them back for a refund. It's 102.
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20: It's 105. That means it's time now for live team coverage of traffic and weather. Here's Alex Williams.
15: Crash still working in the right lane, but in the clearing stages in DeKalb. 285 westbound, the interloop past Flat Shoals, and found a new right lane crash in Cobb County, 575 northbound. Right around Barrett Parkway, exit 1, they're working to get this one off to the right, but it is causing a few brake lights as you leave I-75. From the Trustdale.com Traffic Center, Triple Team Traffic, 95.5 WSB.
17: I'm WSB meteorologist Christina Edwards. Partly cloudy, hot and humid with a high of 98. Feels more like 105, courtesy of the humidity. A few pop-up showers and thunderstorms for the ride home this evening. A few thunderstorms will linger overnight into early tomorrow morning. Lows in the mid-70s, tomorrow's highs in the upper 90s.
20: 93 degrees in Snellville. It's 94 in Brookhaven. Roswell, you have 93 degrees. We'll have more news at 1:30. Breaking news when it happens. I'm Sabrina Cupid, 95.5 WSB.

0: Hello, America. It is Eric Erickson here across the United States. Glad to have you with me. The phone number is 877-973-7425 if you want to be on the program. So I spent Friday and Saturday writing my morning piece for Monday morning and then accidentally sent it out on Sunday morning. Of course, that's the way it works. We got to talk about our vice president. Here's the problem. Candace Owens turned the story of a transgendered sympathizing gay guy in a trans relationship murdering Charlie Kirk and made it about the Jews. Hassan Piker is out saying that Candace Owens is useful to the left because she's been able to distract the right from people on the left. And he's right. I know people in the real world who are just convinced that Candace Owens, a nut job, is some sort of honest broker and that she's raising valid questions about the assassination of Charlie Kirk. The reality is Tyler Robinson's parents turned him in. His trans-gay lover confessed that Tyler Robinson was the shooter. He was seen at the scene of the crime. People generated AI images to claim it was not him, among other things. And the fact of the matter is that Tyler Robinson murdered Charlie Kirk, and Candace Owens has led a lot of people to believe it was the Jews. J.D. Vance is to economics what Candace Owens is to the assassination of Charlie Kirk, an internet conspiracy theorist kook. All of the evidence pointed to Tyler Robinson. All of the witnesses pointed to Tyler Robinson. And so Candace Owens decided it was the Jews. J.D. Vance believes that the United States should abandon its reserve currency status in the world. What's amazing to me are the number of people who once called themselves conservative who, because J.D. Vance said it, are like, yes, yes. What's even more remarkable is that they're able to speak and type on the keyboard with their mouth full the way they're just doing this with J.D. Vance. Like, oh, yes, whatever he says, that's got to be it. I mean, these people, if J.D. Vance came out tomorrow and said the United States should convert to communism, these idiots would be like, absolutely, we should convert to communism. Saying that the United States should abandon the reserve currency status that it has is one of the most asinine, dangerous things. And if you don't think it is, consider that China, Russia, and the Democratic Socialists of America all agree with J.D. Vance. He's got some kooky protectionist, isolationist tendencies. And he has refined his ideas by being an internet troll and has embraced the ideas that only the fringe economists agree with. The same people who think that we should abandon reserve currency status are the people who believe in modern monetary theory, that economic idea deployed by the Biden administration that provoked all the inflation we've been dealing with. It's absolutely insane. But there is this streak of people like Candace Owens, Tucker Carlson, and the vice president who are professional contrarians. If the world says this thing, they say the opposite. And they have the luxury of never having to prove themselves wrong because it's not going to happen. We hope. It makes J.D. Vance, you must understand this, super dangerous in office. Let me explain to you what the reserve currency is. The United States is called the world's reserve currency. I'm going to read you from the Heritage Foundation. And what I suspect is going to happen is the Heritage Foundation, because they're all in on J.D. Vance as the future of the GOP, they're going to memory hole their old research on the significance of the reserve currency. So let's read this while it still exists. It was Charles de Gaulle who first complained publicly about the power of America's reserve currency. It is now the BRIC nations, Brazil, Russia, India, China, South Africa, and the 44 other aligned countries with them, who are trying to reform the international monetary system to dethrone the American dollar as the reserve currency. Here's the benefit that you have of us being the reserve currency. One, the difference between the face value of money and its production cost. It is perhaps the least understood advantage, but one that provides the largest monetary gain. It costs 12.5 cents to print a $100 bill. That bill, however, can be used to purchase real goods and services worth $100. What this means is that at the policy level, the Federal Reserve can print money to buy real assets, and it has done so with quantitative easing. Whether you like it or not, it costs far less to print a dollar, to print a $100 bill than it costs. So you get a real value for the $100 bill. No other country can produce their currency as cheaply as America can produce its currency because we're the world's reserve currency. The low current, the reserve currency have the ability to run up fiscal debts denominated in their own currency at low interest rates. It's more convenient for a country's exporters, importers, borrowers, and lenders to be able to deal in the country's own currency than in foreign currency. Doing so reduces transaction costs. It stands to reason that U.S. banks have a comparative advantage in dealing in dollars, Chinese banks dealing in their currency, but more countries deal in U.S. currency, so we get more trade, which benefits our banking system. Britain's gradual loss of its reserve currency status coincided with its loss of political and military preeminence. And see, that gets to J.D. Vance's point. J.D. Vance has a coherent and dangerous worldview, and his worldview is this. We should be isolationists. We should retreat from the world. We are in decline, and the decline needs to be managed. We should accept the decline, and instead of trying to undo the decline and rebuild, we should build a wall around the Western Hemisphere, protect ourselves, and let the rest of the world have at it. And as long as we're the world's reserve currency, we have international obligations. So if we abandon the reserve currency, we can retreat from the world. We can be isolationists, and we can have the Western Hemisphere. But also we can have higher interest rates and higher costs. In fact, J.D. Vance comes across as a man who believes that things are too cheap for you. In fact, he has said as much. I want to play you some clips that are now circulating about J.D. Vance, who believes that things are, well, too good for the American consumer. This is a man who last week complained about the $20 burrito being too expensive. We need affordable burritos. He's also the man who complained about toasters being too cheap. Just listen to this.
1: That's exactly right. And by the way, you know, I'm this is like maybe super heterodox. I am not sure that I think the reserve currency is actually good for the United States of America. I think there is a good argument that reserve currency status is akin to coal in Appalachia. It's a resource curse, right? It allows your consumers to consume very cheaply, right? That's been the story of the American economy for the last 15 or so years. Even before that, is we can just borrow basically in an unlimited way because we have the reserve currency.
0: You got that? It's too cheap for American consumers. And now he conflates two issues. Congress's spending, of which he was a senator and contributed to it. And he says, because our currency is so cheap, Congress can just keep spending. No, Congress keeps spending because Congress is spending. This morning, I pointed out that in the 1990s, early 2000s, Dianne Feinstein, the now deceased senator from California, led an effort to ban the over-the-counter sale of Sudafed. There are two drugs, phenylephedrine and pseudoephedrine. When you have congestion, phenylephedrine does not actually work. Pseudoephedrine does. But if you want to go to the grocery store or the local CVS and get pseudoephedrine, you have to show your driver's license, fill out a form, sign a document, and limit the amount that you buy. You have to do this because Dianne Feinstein became convinced that to solve the meth problem in the United States, we needed to restrict pseudoephedrine because pseudoephedrine is a component to meth. Now, all of the research at the time and the testimony in Congress showed that meth heads were not going to Kroger, to Walmart, to Albertsons, to HEB, to CVS, or to Walgreens to buy pseudoephedrine. They were going to Costco, Sam's Club, BJ's, all the wholesale places. They were buying it in bulk. They weren't going to the local grocery store because that would tip people off. Nonetheless, they decided to ban the wholesale stores from selling it and restrict your ability to buy it, and it profoundly inconvenienced you. Essentially, you had to have your life degraded in order to stop the meth heads. What J.D. Vance wants to do by conflating the reserve currency and congressional spending is make us a third world country to stop Congress from spending so much. Because if you get rid of the reserve currency, our inflation becomes hyperinflation. Our interest rates go up. They skyrocket. We have the best. We have inflation, and it's unfortunate, but our inflation's lower than every other country because we're the reserve currency. We have higher interest rates right now, but our high interest rates are lower than everywhere else in the world because we have the reserve currency. You can get a 30-year mortgage in this country or a 15-year mortgage in this country unlike any other country on planet Earth. You have more access to home ownership. You complain about the cost of homes right now. Wait until we no longer have the reserve currency. And J.D. Vance wants to get rid of it because, again, let's play this clip one more time. Listen, where he talks about it's too cheap for you to buy stuff.
1: That's exactly right. And by the way, you know, this is like maybe super heterodox. I am not sure that I think the reserve currency is actually good for the United States of America. I think there is a good argument that reserve currency status is akin to coal in Appalachia. It's a resource curse, right? It allows your consumers to consume very cheaply.
0: It allows your consumers to consume very cheaply. It's a bad thing, according to him. Notice how he throws that out. It's super heterodox, bro. That's not an economist talking. That's an internet poop poster. He's highlighting his contrarianism to make himself look cool to this group. And then he throws out things like resource curse, which he, by the way, completely misunderstands. What is the resource curse? Well, it's a real idea, but he completely misses the point. It's been well documented for 40 years. Here's the resource curse. It's a curse of bad government. The economic literature on this actually isn't ambiguous. 40 or 20 years ago in the Economics Journal, three economists, Mellum, Moen, and Torvik, wrote about it. Push institutional quality above a threshold and the resource curse actually becomes a blessing. Resources become a blessing. Nigeria has oil and misery. Venezuela, sitting on the largest proven reserves of oil on earth, and people ate zoo animals. Sierra Leone had diamonds and got a civil war. But then there's Norway. It's got the same hydrocarbons as Nigeria, 5.5 million people in a sovereign wealth fund that sends $2 trillion back to its public. Botswana has diamonds and became one of the best governed countries in Africa. The resource curse means a lot of countries that are blessed with a lot of resources are third world kleptocracies. But if you have good government, the resource curse is a resource blessing. And J.D. Vance just throws out, it's the resource curse. We got a reserve currency. It's a curse to the nation. We can buy stuff cheap. By the way, this wasn't a one-off moment. That was J.D. Vance to a think tank. This is him in the United States Senate.
2: I'm wondering, when I hear about the history, when I think about and read about the history of Appalachia and the resource curse, I'm struck by by the idea that you could make a similar argument about the reserve currency status of the United States dollar. Americans have enjoyed one of the greatest privileges of the international economy for the last nearly eight decades, a strong dollar that acts, of course, as the world's reserve currency. You know that better than I do. Now, this has obviously been great for American purchasing power. We enjoy cheaper imports. Americans, when they travel abroad, benefit from lower costs. But it does come at a cost to American producers. I think,
0: you know, he says that, but that's not actually true because our producers get the best exchange rate on planet Earth. Did you know that our exports have actually gone up? Our exports are 10 times higher now than they were 50 years ago, in large part because we're the world's reserve currency. British exports declined when they got rid of their reserve currency status. Our exports have gone up since we became the world's reserve currency. Notice how he blasts Appalachia, a resource curse on Appalachia. Is he saying that those governments there are third world hellholes? Well, I will tell you someone who thinks J.D. Vance's view is a terrible idea.
3: Okay, currency, very important.
4: Yes.
3: And if you want to go to third world status, lose your reserve currency. We have to have that. We cannot lose it. If you go to, you'll go to third world status in this country because you take a look at the way things are running.
0: You'll go to third world status if you get rid of the reserve currency. That's what J.D. Vance wants. He wants us to go to third world status, as the president says. Why? Because then he thinks he can impose protectionism and isolationism. By the way, you know who supports him on this? China and Russia and the Democratic Socialists of America, all three of them, China, Russia, and the Democratic Socialists of America, all attack the United States for having the world's reserve currency. Think about this. Our vice president is aligned with China, Russia, and the Democratic Socialists of America on wanting to end our reserve currency status. The only thing standing between it and it happening is President Trump, who realizes it would turn us into a third world nation.
4: Those who love him, listen to find out what he's going to say next. Those who disagree with him, also listen to see what he's going to say next. It's the Eric Erickson Show.
5: 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Better news up in Cobb County through Kennesaw. Crash now on the right shoulder. All lanes open. 575 northbound at Barrett Parkway. Still contending with this right lane crash on the south side perimeter. 285 westbound. The interloop past Flat Shoals, keeping you on the brakes as you leave I-20. 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
0: Greetings. Welcome. It is Eric Erickson here. Let me go to the phones here. Greg, you're going to be up first. Welcome.
12: Hey, Eric. Two thoughts on the same thread. J.D. Vance is an extremely dangerous politician. He's the most dangerous politician on the Republican side of the aisle because he has an undergraduate degree in politics and philosophy, and he has a law degree from Yale, and he loves to hear himself think. And then he spews out populist crap. And populism as a line of political thought in the Republican Party must die. It leads to nothing but larger government always, and it leads to more debt. Our government is making more money than ever before in tax income, and yet our interest almost eats it up. We have to shrink the size of federal government to be able to grow our way out of our problems, and he is not the solution. I'm
0: deeply concerned about, I mean, every time he mouths off about economics, it's no different than the Democratic Socialists. He literally is aligned in his issue on the reserve currency with China and Russia. Vladimir Putin's favorite philosopher, Alexander Dugin, has since 2014 written about the need to get rid of the United States as the world's reserve currency for other countries to thrive. And along comes J.D. Vance and says, hey, I agree. China has tried to do it, and J.D. Vance says, this is dangerous stuff. You think that things are expensive now, you wait till we're not the reserve currency of the world, and we're going to see a massive hike in interest rates and inflation. 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
23: It is 1:30. Good afternoon. I'm Sabrina Cupid. This news is sponsored by Ben Hill Renovation. We are awaiting a news briefing from Atlanta Police concerning those two young sisters who were reported missing. A Levi's call was issued after it was believed that 4-year-old Zola Cooper and 11-month-old Nora Cooper were abducted by their babysitter. We hope to learn more about what happened during that news briefing later this hour. Check back for updates on that. All right, we're going to be in the heat today, partly cloudy, very hot and humid. A few pop-up storms are possible. Highs around 98. The heat index, though, 100 to 105. WSB meteorologist Christina Edwards.
17: The Atlanta airport reached 90 degrees before the 11 o'clock hour this morning, and that means we're on track for potentially the hottest temperature so far this year, climbing to a forecast high of 98. A few cities here in the metro region may reach 100 degrees later this afternoon.
23: And because of the heat, some cooling centers are opening up for folks around the metro area. DeKalb County has 4 different centers. Cobb County's Musk Ministries on Bells Ferry Road opening their doors, and libraries there in Cobb, Gwinnett, and Clayton, also offering cooling places for those who need it. An Atlanta police officer is shot in southwest Atlanta today and taken to Grady. Chief Darren Shearbaum with Atlanta Police told us that officers were responding to a mental health call at the time of the shooting.
1: While the officers were attempting to address the situation, they were fired upon. And during that gunfire, our officer was shot in the arm. He is going to fully recover from those injuries.
23: And a suspect, 24-year-old Michael Gates, has been taken into custody. The officer, 30-year-old Officer Devontae Matthews, is recovering at Grady today. Starting today, Georgia voters are going to be able to submit their applications to vote absent ballot. You can request that absent ballot from the Secretary of State's office by submitting an application online, email, mail, fax, or even in person. Voters are encouraged to request and return those absentee ballots as early as you can. The mail ballot voting for the November midterms will be ending on October 23rd. Let's take a look at the markets. The Dow currently down 257 at 53,475. So the Dow's down almost 0.5%. The S&P's in the red. So is the NASDAQ right now. It's 132.
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5: Lingering crash still in the right lane into Cab. 285 West, the Interloop past Flat Shoals, keeping you on the brakes, leaving I-20. And if you're getting on I-20 eastbound from 285, you got right lane construction on that collector distributor ramp approaching Wesley Chapel Road. From the Trustdale.com Traffic Center, Triple Team Traffic, 95.5 WSB.
25: I'm WSB meteorologist Christina Edwards. Partly cloudy, hot today with a high of 98. Heat index values around 105. A few showers and thunderstorms late this afternoon into this evening.
23: 95 degrees. We'll have more news at 2 o'clock. 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
0: It's Eric Erickson here. Glad to have you with me. The phone number, 877-973-7425. Before I move on, let me get Tyler's call here. Welcome to the show, Tyler. How are you?
26: Hi, Eric. It's always a pleasure to talk to you. I just want to start off by saying I love how knowledgeable your call screener is. And if he ever fills in for you, I will definitely listen in.
0: Do not encourage that.
26: I was going to start off with asking why the heck Trump selected Vance, because I feel like he is a Chinese plant with some of the stuff he says. And he answered that wonderfully, last guy in the room, all that. His sons were. But I was also going to say, I feel like Trump will wind up leaning more towards like Rubio or something when it comes to the next election, because Vance just doesn't give me America First vibes.
0: Well, you know, so there are reports out, I assume, from the Vance team of the White House that the president has basically moved on from Rubio to Vance. I'm not so sure. Vance got picked because Tucker Carlson lobbied Donald Trump Jr. And Vance was Tucker's guy. And I think it's alarming that Tucker Carlson has become super pro-Putin and super anti-American. And by the way, Tucker Carlson also loudly opposed the United States having the world's reserve currency. This is a dangerous, dangerous game that the vice president is playing here. And now I wrote about it this week, and I may have to recirculate this piece tomorrow. The reserve currency gives the United States the ability to borrow money more cheaply than anywhere else on earth. And when I say the United States, I mean you. You can get a car loan in the United States with a lower interest rate than anywhere else on the planet. You can buy anything at your grocery store cheaper than anywhere else on the planet. You are concerned right now about affordability. You know, last week there was that big, big conversation, 2 weeks now, raging about $20 burritos. The vice president actually fat-shamed a conservative columnist named Mark Thiessen. Mark Thiessen writes at the Washington Post and pointed out there really are no $20 burritos out there unless you're adding extra steak and stuff at Chipotle. And by the way, for the college kids, you can tend to get a burrito on a college meal plan. And J.D. Vance highlighted and said, looks like he's never missed a meal. So the vice president, who's concerned about affordability, also says that Americans can get things too cheaply. He's the man upset about cheap toasters and expensive burritos. Here's the problem with populism. Populism is not a policy response. Populism is an emotion. You're concerned about X, therefore I'm going to fix X. Okay, but when you fix X, you break Y. And then you fix Y and you mess X back up, and Z also gets messed up. And populism careens from crisis to crisis without an intellectual governing philosophy. The Democratic Socialists of America have a governing philosophy, and it's to destroy America. And the closest thing that you can do to destroy America quickly is to get rid of our reserve currency status. And I'm boggled that the vice president says that. By the way, one more clip of the vice president here. This is him on Fox News saying the same thing.
4: One of the issues we have in Ukraine, by the way, is that we can't manufacture weapons to keep up with the pace of a conflict in Ukraine and Taiwan. If we weren't the reserve currency, if our manufacturing industry was stronger, we might be able to make enough weapons to be a little bit more of a positive force in the world. And I think that's one of the things that being the reserve currency, we export dollars. We don't export nearly as much as we used to 50 years ago.
0: You know, that's actually a lie. That's actually a lie. We export 10 times as much as we did 50 years ago.

world can trade at a cheaper rate because the United States is the reserve currency. If it goes away, all of your costs go up. If you think your food is expensive now, wait until we're no longer the reserve currency. Why? Because all international transactions for food are done in dollars. Oil is traded on a global market in dollars. We don't have to pay an exchange rate to get oil into this country because it's already done in dollars. The price of corn on the world stage is conducted in dollars. Bananas are traded on the global stage in dollars. If the banana is traded in the Chinese currency and not the American currency, you will pay an exchange rate fee for your banana and your costs will go up. It is basic economics. And that the vice president doesn't understand basic economics is dangerous. And we live in an increasingly dangerous world. We actually have a story in the Wall Street Journal you got to pay attention to. Iran has a plan to escalate the war. Why? Because we are 90 days from the midterms and the Iranians have figured out that if they escalate the war and get gas prices higher, the Republicans are going to get beaten and Donald Trump might get impeached. Iran's hardline leaders huddled in Tehran and have come up with a different plan, according to Iranian and Arab officials. In their view, the pact, that is, the deal that J.D. Vance struck, was likely just an attempt by the United States and Israel to take pressure off the global economy and buy time for a bigger attack down the road. Instead of putting faith in talks, they took the past 2 months to prepare for a bigger fight. Their efforts include giving the powerful Islamic Revolutionary Guard Corps more control over the country's regular army, appointing hardline veterans of the war with Iraq and past internal crackdowns to key posts, expanding domestic counterintelligence operations, and ramping up production of missiles and drones. The leadership quickly seized the initiative, attacking ships to tighten Iran's grip on Hormuz and expanding the battlefield to the Red Sea, which Saudi Arabia has used to get around Iran's chokehold on the Persian Gulf. Arab intelligence officials have picked up evidence, including communications between Iran and militia allies in countries such as Yemen and Iraq, of a strategic shift inside the country's hardline leadership to get their forces ready to widen the war and raise the costs for the United States. Their overriding goal is to inflict enough pain to ensure the kind of attacks Iran has endured with the 12-day war last year and the continuing conflict aren't repeated. This is also a widespread view in Iran that the main war has not yet begun. What we're seeing so far is increasingly interpreted through the lens of salami slicing tactics, limited incremental escalation designed to weaken capabilities before a larger confrontation, says Mohammad Hassan Sagtarash, a Tehran-based defense analyst close to the Iranian government. The Iranian preparations point to an enormous gulf between how Washington and Tehran are perceiving the stage of the war. The divergence has driven a hardline negotiating stance and reluctance to close deals by Iran's leaders that have persistently flummoxed Trump, who has called them crazy and accused them of lying. Iran's readiness to fight also highlights a deep lack of trust that is likely to keep the two sides from reaching a durable deal to end the conflict anytime soon. Iran's proclamations include plenty of bravado. The country's military and economic base has been battered by U.S. and Israeli airstrikes. More pragmatic members of the leadership include Iranian President Masoud Pezeshkian, has repeatedly warned Iran needs to negotiate a deal to end the war. But Iran is rebuilding its infrastructure and restoring access to missile bases more quickly than expected, a concern Israeli officials who are familiar with the progress have raised. It also has successfully targeted U.S. bases and retains enough firepower to threaten ships and Gulf energy infrastructure. Arab officials are bracing for continued fighting and an extended disruption of energy supplies. Now, I need to amplify something to you that a friend of mine who is in the defense industry told me. You know, last week I said maybe we should allow Ukraine to build Patriot missiles because our side isn't building them fast enough. And a friend of mine from inside the defense industry gave me a key insight and said the reason that our defense industry is not building Patriot missiles and surface-to-surface missiles at a faster pace is because the Pentagon never signaled to the defense industry that they needed to ramp up. He is in a position to know. And he pointed out that there are plenty of people with classified military clearance who could be told ahead of time that they needed to ramp up production. And they were never told before the war began. And Congress never appropriated money to begin a ramp up.
And the result is

0: is a failure of government in coordination with those who make our missiles. He says it has nothing to do with their inability to procure and produce rapidly, and everything to do with the Pentagon not sending them the signals to do so and Congress not appropriating the money in time to be able to do it. He said that's the failure. It has nothing to do with them. Now, you can say it's somebody in the defense industry. They're CYA covering themselves. Maybe that's so, but I trust the guy. He's been in the industry. He knows what it takes. He is in a position to have knowledge of this situation. And he says there's real frustration among the defense primes, as he calls it, Raytheon and Lockheed in particular, that they were never told they needed to ramp up production and that Congress never allocated money to ramp up production. And now we know that Iran is ramping up production. Iran is digging out its missiles faster than we expected. Iran is rebuilding faster than we expected. And Iran is procuring resources and weapons from Russia, China, and North Korea faster than we expected. Iran believes a greater war is coming, and Iran wants to unleash hell right before the American midterms. Is anyone in Washington or the Republican Party paying attention to this? We now have multiple media outlets, including now the Wall Street Journal, signaling that Iran intends to escalate this war before our midterms to cost Donald Trump and the Republicans the midterms. Is anyone in Washington paying attention? Because things could go sideways real fast. It could impact the election. Events change things. Now, it could unleash some patriotic fervor on our side that caused people to stand with Donald Trump. But in this environment, I'm not sure that's the case. Let me read you a little more. This is from the Wall Street Journal. The Iranian Revolutionary Guard Corps has used the calm created by the Vance Memorandum of Understanding to lay the groundwork with allied militias around the region to step up attacks if needed, sending advisors to Iraq, Yemen, and Lebanon to discuss the plans. The intelligence included intercepted communications showed the Revolutionary Guard sending commanders to areas controlled by Yemen's Houthi to plan for a stepped-up confrontation with Saudi Arabia in coordination with Iraqi militias that are also backed by Iran. The Revolutionary Guard supervised deployments of missiles, naval weapons, and drone launchers to positions overlooking the Red Sea. It also provided the Yemeni militias with intelligence, target lists, including Saudi ports and energy facilities, and advice on sheltering from Saudi retaliation. The result was fighting that escalated through late July. The Houthis struck Yemeni government forces backed by Saudi Arabia and declared the Bab al-Mandab Strait that links the Red Sea to world markets closed to Saudi Arabia. Around the same time, Saudi Arabia said Iran-backed militias in Iran launched drone attacks on oil facilities. Iranian government advisors see the next stage of the confrontation going beyond conventional warfare to include external attempts to foster domestic unrest. The government brutally suppressed protests over the country's economic crisis in January and fears it's only a matter of time before the continued deterioration under U.S. pressure brings demonstrations back to the streets. Y'all, we could foment more unrest in Iran immediately if the president listened to the Israelis instead of the Turks. The Turks are allied with Iran in this. I don't have any idea why we continue to listen to countries with close relationships to Iran. We need to pay attention to what our allies in the Middle East say. Iran is rebuilding its weapons. Iran is digging out from under the rubble to get its missiles out from under the ground. And it is procuring new weapons and supplies and arming terrorists throughout the Middle East to destabilize us. Why are we waiting for them to get stronger when we can begin to foment unrest inside Iran today to cause that country to destabilize? A destabilized Iran would be a very good thing for us right now before the midterms happen, because Iran is prepared to strike at a time to destabilize Republicans in the United States and lead to unrest in the United States as a way to throw the election to the Democrats, who are consistently electing Democratic socialists. These are dangerous times, and I don't understand why the president doesn't seem to recognize the fact that Iran is playing a different game than him. These people mean to cost him the midterms through expansion of the war. So maybe we should expand it before they do and destabilize that regime right now so that they can't hurt us. I mean, oil prices are going back up. The price of a gallon of gas right now is the highest it has ever been in an August before an election. That in and of itself is going to destabilize things. Does the president want to win the war? How about winning the midterms? I think we probably need to change tactics now.
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2: 150 Trustdale.com Traffic Center. A couple trouble spots into Midtown. Got a crash 85 southbound before the ramp to 75 north. That's on the left shoulder. Then past that, Hero and police working to clear a center lane stall on 75 85 south right around the 7 or just below the 17th Street Bridge. Heads up in Cherokee County. Bad crash blocking up East Cherokee Drive at Ranchwood Trail. Police on scene trying to direct traffic around that. 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

0: may not tell you what you want to hear, but he tells you what you need to hear. It's the Eric Erickson Show.
1: That is what I try to do, telling you what you need to hear. Sometimes people don't like it, but that's my job, to tell you what you need to hear. Now, I want to go to the phones to Orlando, Florida. Charles, you're going to be up next. Welcome to the show.
2: Thank you, Eric. Thank you for taking my call. I'm a first-time caller.
1: Welcome.
2: Thank you. You know, the concept of reserve currency isn't something that a government decides they want to have. It is a vote throughout the entire world about the perception of your currency and its pluses and minuses around the world. In 1900, the English had the reserve currency. The English pound was known everywhere in the world. England was producing gold sovereigns in Canada, in Australia, in India, and South Africa, and that was enriching the English. Then came World War I and World War II. After World War II, England had food rationing years after the war ended because they couldn't import enough food because no one wanted their money anymore because they turned into a debtor nation.
1: Mm-hmm.
2: Russia has vast mineral wealth, energy wealth, precious metals, diamonds. No one wants to hold a ruble because they don't trust the government. Same with China. China has a huge surplus. With that surplus, people still don't trust the Chinese government to protect the value of their money. So as crazy as it is with a $40 trillion debt, people still want to hold the dollar. If something happens, and China wants this, they created BRIC.
1: They're desperate to have it happen.
2: They are desperate. If we lose it, I don't know where it's going to go, but it's going to be catastrophic for the United States.
1: Yes. And listen, Charles, I got to stop you there because I got to go to break. But yeah, it will be catastrophic to the United States. It also means a loss of trust in the world for the United States. And if you're an isolationist and a protectionist, well, it's you support it because you think American leadership in the world is a bad thing for Americans. You know, the thing that frustrates me here is that we essentially are the people who support getting rid of reserve currency get the luxury of supporting a policy that is hypothetical to you because you don't understand what it would mean, how much more expensive your life would become if we're not the reserve currency. All you have to do is look at where Great Britain is, a global empire on which the sun never set because it was so expansive around the world. Look at Great Britain now, and essentially what J.D. 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
5: At 2 o'clock, I'm Bill Caiaccio with our top local story. It is just in. Two missing girls are found safe in Atlanta.
6: With a little help from the public who heard a baby crying in a Southside trailer off Sylvan Road, Atlanta police were able to locate 4-year-old Zola Cooper and 11-month-old Nora Cooper. They last had been seen Saturday with their babysitter, 42-year-old Lakeisha Brown. It is believed she abducted the girls from the 300 block of James P. Brawley Drive after gaining the trust of their mother. Brown is now under arrest. Police say Brown may have been involved in a 2021 kidnapping case in Alabama, according to the APD's Lieutenant Christopher Butler.
7: She had a previous case approximately 5 years ago involving a case of same circumstances.
6: The children are headed to a hospital for evaluation and a reunion with their mother. Lisa Nicholas, 95.5 WSB.
5: 94 degrees in Atlanta. Will we reach a record high?
8: The Atlanta airport reached 90 degrees before the 11 o'clock hour this morning, and that means we're on track for potentially the hottest temperature so far this year.
5: Meteorologist Christina Edwards has Atlanta's most accurate and dependable forecast coming up. An Atlanta police officer is recovering after he shot while responding to a mental health crisis. Chief Darren Shearbaum with APD says 30-year-old officer Devontae Matthews is now at Grady Hospital.
9: While the officers were attempting to address the situation, they were fired upon. And during that gunfire, our officer was shot in the arm. He is going to fully recover from those injuries.
5: The suspect, 24-year-old Michael Gates, is in custody. A woman inside the home was also shot in the leg. Police say there have been several mental health calls to this same location in the past. Starting today, you can now request an absentee ballot to vote in the midterm elections in Georgia this November. You can request the ballot from the Secretary of State's office. You'll need to request and return your ballot early to give it enough time to travel through the mail and resolve any issues that may arise when voting absentee. Mail ballot voting for the November election ends on October the 23rd. The 60-day deadline for an Iran peace deal expires today. Correspondent Karen Travers reports there's been no progress to end the war.
10: This 60-day window was meant to be the period where the two countries were going to get at that nuclear issue. They never even got to that stage. The memo of understanding fell apart. The president declared it dead, and they are still haggling over control and reopening the critical waterway of the Strait of Hormuz.
5: The Georgia Bulldogs are ranked third in the Associated Press preseason college football poll released today. Ohio State and Oregon are ranked ahead of Georgia. Notre Dame and Texas round out the top five. The Dogs open the season September 5th in Athens against Tennessee State. It is now 2:02, and this news is sponsored by Brett Beckers. 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
5: It is 2:05, time for live team coverage of traffic and weather. In the 24-hour traffic center, it's Alex Williams.
17: Hey, good afternoon, Bill, and good news in Midtown. Earlier stall cleared up, all lanes open, 7585 south below 17th Street. Still slow as you make your way through Midtown. And then heading into Midtown, crash still on the left shoulder, 85 south before 17th Street. Looks like that construction is wrapping up from the right lane into Cab on the I-20 eastbound collector distributor ramp between 285 and Wesley Chapel. Delays are improving there. From the Trustdale.com Traffic Center, Triple Team Traffic, 95.5 WSB.
8: I'm WSB meteorologist Christina Edwards. Partly cloudy, hot and humid with a high of 98. Feels more like 105, courtesy of the humidity. A few pop-up showers and thunderstorms for the ride home this evening. A few thunderstorms will linger overnight into early tomorrow morning. Lows in the mid-70s, tomorrow's highs in the upper 90s.
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0: America. 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Glad to have you with me. The phone number 877-973-7425. Should you wish to be on the program, the phone number, well, call me if you want. You can text Eric, E-R-I-C-K, to 33777. My brain is a little bit frazzled as I continue to dive into the next story that I didn't talk about it last week, and I need to talk about it. And this is not really a want to talk about. It's an actual, like, you should know this story. If you're not really regularly online, you probably do not know the name Jason Arde. He is dead from suicide. He was a professor of sociology at the University of Cambridge. Problem is, Jason Arde was also a fabulist. Jason Arde, he rose to prominence as universities around the world, particularly in the Western world, run by a bunch of white people, wanting to prove allyship, decided to elevate people who had no business ever being elevated in the academy. And when the spotlight got on him, it turned out that he was a liar. He lied about his biography, and it all caught up with him. I'm going to read you some from Wikipedia, which actually, of all the things, does a pretty good job. Let me read you some of this. In May of 2023, David Harris, an emeritus professor at Plymouth Marjon University, emailed Arde to inquire about similarities between sentences in Arde's 2018 Social Sciences article and an earlier BMJ Open article by Anja Mimmon. Arde responded, "Instead of spending your time trying to dismantle racism and ableism, you've spent what I assume is hours combing through my work looking for mistakes. Anything further from you will be considered bullying and harassment." And then Arde contacted police to report Harris for harassment. The police concluded there was no case to pursue. Harris's colleague, Martin Hammersley, an emeritus professor of the Open University, then wrote to Cambridge alerting them to Harris's concerns. Social Sciences published a correction to Arde's article with revised citations. Times higher education reporter Jack Grove subsequently investigated Arde's alleged plagiarism and assembled a 63-page report. And in September of 2025, contacted Arde for his response, and Arde responded with a letter from a law firm specializing in libel, after which the Times Higher Education chose not to publish the story so as to avoid expensive litigation. Arde made a complaint about Jack Grove to the police, alleging harassment that was affecting his mental health. And the police asked Grove to desist from further contact with Arde. Mark Rowley, commissioner for the Metropolitan Police, later acknowledged the complaint against Grove should not have been taken forward. Having been alerted to allegations of plagiarism in Arde's PhD thesis in 2025, Liverpool John Moores University that awarded his PhD set up a misconduct panel. Arde did not dispute the allegations, but said he had not received adequate supervision given his autism and learning disabilities, and described the allegations against him as being an insidious and relentless strategy to undermine black academics. Accepting that there were problems with the supervision, the panel concluded that the similarities between his thesis and an earlier thesis were the result of honorable and reasonable error, not deliberate plagiarism. The allegations became public in July of 2026. Another professor alleged plagiarism by Arde. Nathan Koffness ran Arde's PhD thesis through a plagiarism detection software and discovered many passages lifted with minimal editing, sometimes retaining copy editing mistakes from the original source. The Guardian newspaper later suggested the reception of the allegation was impacted by Koffness's stated views on race. Koffness was described as a race realist who had claimed that in a meritocracy, blacks would disappear from almost high-profile positions outside of sports and entertainment. He was fired from Emmanuel College in 2024, Koffness was. On the 24th of July, a Daily Telegraph report alleged Arde's published works contained similar or identical passages to other works. And The Guardian began its own investigation, highlighting wider discrepancies in claims Arde made about his life. One researcher met Arday several times, noted that Arday appeared very affected by what's going on and under a lot of pressure. In an interview with the Times, Arday admitted he made errors in his thesis and early academic work and said these were due to his autism, which he relied on, mimicry. Media outlets reported allegations that Arday's work showed evidence of plagiarism. Investigators identified more passages. Other concerns were raised about various professional links. Arday claimed to have completed a master's thesis in psychodynamic practice at the University of London and became fully qualified counselor. The university said it had no record of him studying there. The University of Glasgow and Ohio State University refuted Arday's claims he had held visiting professorships there. Nelson Mandela University stated he'd only been a temporary adjunct professor, not a visiting professor. Media scrutiny examined Arday's claims to have run 600 miles in 6 days, a near world record, to have personally raised £5.5 million for over 80 charities, to have run 30 marathons in 35 days, the last nine marathons with a hairline fracture on his fibula. There's almost no evidence he did any of these terms. He claimed to be nonverbal until age 11. That was disputed by classmates who went to school with him at the time. Scrutiny was given to his claim to have appeared on the documentary series 7-Up as a 7-year-old who was ascertained as being impossible given what the series was made. He claimed to be on a TV show that had not been made at the time that he was alive. He lied and lied and lied and lied and made stuff up. He reported people to the police. Jason Arday took advantage of a system that is built on sympathy for minorities and people with disabilities and used that to climb the ladder. And when he got too high and the spotlight got too intense, he committed suicide. He never should have been put in that place, except he played academic sensitivities to his advantage. And then it all caught up to him and he couldn't handle it. Let me read you another paragraph. Jason Arday claimed that after he was appointed at Cambridge University, he received so much online abuse that his email messages had to be screened before he read them, and that twice a masked man had come to his work and threatened him, on one occasion with a knife. Investigation by The Guardian found there was no evidence of this masked intruder on closed-circuit television, that no staff reported seeing the figure, and that Arday, despite claiming he hit a panic button, had not reported either incident to the university. Also scrutinized was Arday's claim that a pig's head had been sent to his parents' South London home. He claimed the Metropolitan Police had identified the butcher shop where the pig had been purchased. The Guardian found no such evidence, with the Metropolitan Police denying an investigation had taken place, and the butcher shop in question relaying that no police officers had ever visited about the claim. And we are told now that Jason Arday is the victim. He committed suicide, and the pile-on was too much, and poor Jason Arday. This is a recurring pattern. Non-white left-wing academics are able to channel the sympathies of people to get elevated in society to positions that are unearned, and they use white guilt to do it. Look at Elizabeth Warren. Elizabeth Warren leveraged a claim that she was Native American, an American Indian, to get a job at Harvard. And for the longest time, Harvard's law school advertised Elizabeth Warren was the first American Indian, I'm not going to say Native American, the first American Indian to be on faculty. And she was not. And she had a blood test to try to show she was 1/1000th or whatever of a percent Native American, American Indian, to prove it. Really? That was her claim. She was widely mocked, Pocahontas. Donald Trump called her. I made a joke about her being a fake American Indian on Twitter, and Twitter turned my account off and suspended me for a day because you're not allowed to mock Elizabeth Warren. And look at Ibram Kendi, who had his think tank shut down for all sorts of problems. Ibram Kendi is the guy who one time was asked to describe what racism was, and he said anything that's not anti-racism. If it's not anti-racism, it's racism. What is anti-racism? He couldn't define it. Not a bright guy. You have Nicole Hannah-Jones, who completely misstated American history and got American history wrong. And you know, the irony is all of these people get elevated because they suck up to white people who want to be viewed as allies, and they take advantage of white guilt. And the irony here is that all these people are in positions because the white people let them, essentially proving their point by the white progressives letting them in, not because they're qualified, but because they lied so convincingly they got there, because they didn't have the quality of academic research and the caliber of knowledge to get there, but they're allowed in, graded on a scale because of who they are and their skin color, as opposed to a meritocracy that actually allows people to advance. Thomas Sowell did not get where he was based on the color of his skin. He got there based on the caliber of his work and his mind. And yet we are told time and time again, you got to give people a leg up if they're not white. And yet this is what happens. People take advantage of the system, and then the good white academics scream racism, and it's everybody else's fault. It's nobody else's fault that Jason Arday decided to commit suicide. It's Jason Arday's fault that he lied repeatedly about his record. He was a serial fabulist. He plagiarized and time again preyed on the guilt of white academics to get away with what he did until it got caught up to him. Did someone who was a racist expose him? Yes. But a lot of people who weren't racist did too, and they got vilified for racism. And this happened in the UK, and it's a big scandal there, but it happens in this country as well. And the prejudices of white woke elites get them every time. Think about the Duke rape scandal back in the day. The young men at Duke were vilified as rapists. Members of the faculty who are still on faculty denounced them, called for their expulsion. It was all a fabrication, and those faculty members still have their jobs. Those faculty members were not booted out for what they did. Look at the story at the University of Virginia, the scandal there that Rolling Stone magazine, was it Severina Early, was that her name? I can't remember. Manufactured a story of salacious boys gone bad on campus, and it too was made up. And none of the people who defended Rolling Stone lost their jobs. Time and time again, these charlatans, grifters, hucksters, and frauds are elevated based on the prejudices of the white elite. And there's never a repercussion for the white elite elevating these people who shouldn't have been there. And when it all goes south and somebody takes their own life, it's the people who pointed out they were frauds who get vilified, not the people who allowed them to use the system to elevate themselves. It's just wild to me to see the sympathies run towards, well, poor Jason Arday, when really the targets should be the people who allowed him to advance in a system where he had no business being, and he knew how to game the system to get ahead. This happens across the Western Hemisphere, particularly in the academy, where the white wokes would rather advance unqualified people than be held accountable. And then they write in inscrutable terms that no one can understand them, and the language of the academy is designed to be inaccessible. And when an actually qualified person comes along and can speak in such a way that other people actually understand what they meant, well, a fact that they are accessible and people understand them is a key disqualifying criteria, because smart people are apparently not supposed to talk in ways other people understand. It's what the people in the academy do to make themselves feel superior to everyone else, when in a lot of cases, they're the idiots. And it's the normal common sense people who are stopping sending their kids to these schools because the academy is broken. And Jason Arday's rise and death is another example of just how broken academics are across the Western Hemisphere, and there needs to be reform. But like the American Press Corps that refuses to reform, universities and colleges are not going to reform until they're all out of business.
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2: 221 Trustdale.com Traffic Center. Still seeing some brake lights into Midtown on 85 and 75 coming to their merging point, with those delays sticking with you down through Midtown passing Georgia Tech. And a little slow in Stockbridge, 75 southbound before and after Hudson Bridge Road. And that's exit 224. Just volume, though. 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
6: $2,100, that's 3 months of groceries. $2,100, that's the tax increase Senator John Ossoff supported in Washington. 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
1: Hello and welcome. Glad to have you with me. The phone number is 877-973-7425. Should you wish to be on the program, I gotta tell you that there is, as much as there are problems for the GOP out there, the Democrats are so despised, particularly with the rise of the Democratic Socialists out there. They got some problems. This is Harry Hinton, though, on gas prices. This is why we got to keep an eye on what Iran is
2: doing. Look, gas prices still above $4 in the United States of America, at least on average. And it just feels like the American people can't catch a break. And while I like you, Brian, I can tell you that the American people very much dislike, dare I say, President Trump when it comes to gas prices. Not a huge surprise, given, of course, where gas prices are. But it's to a historic degree that hatred for President Trump on gas prices. Look at this. Okay, highest disapprovals on gas prices by president. Look where President Trump is in 2026. We're talking about, on average, a disapproval rating of 79%. That is about 4 in 5 Americans who disapprove of the job that President Trump is doing on gas prices. Joe Biden never reached that level. He was at 72%. Barack Obama never reached that level. His highest was 68%. Even George W. Bush never reached that level. He was at 75%. So Donald Trump breaking records in the ways that you simply put do not want to be breaking records when it comes to gas prices and how Americans view the job that he is doing.
1: He's right on that. He absolutely is right. We should not dispute it. He is correct. Americans are deeply frustrated with gas prices right now. However, my friends, the data for the Democrats continues to be really, really brutal. I mean, just brutal for the Democrats. People don't like them. People prefer Donald Trump to the Democrats. And the reality is that Democrats, they look like they may be on track to win the House, but that's about it. Now, there's all sorts of uncertainty out there, and that includes in the economy. Interest rates may go up in September. 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
8: At 2:30, I'm Bill Caiaccio with our top local story. Two little girls reported missing by their mother over the weekend are found safe today. Atlanta police say 4-year-old Zola Cooper and 11-month-old Nora Cooper were abducted by their babysitter on Saturday. Lieutenant Christopher Butler with Atlanta Police says investigators used technology to track the suspect and the children to a location on Sylvan Road.
9: And while they were in the area, they heard the sounds of a baby crying. Based on that exigency, they executed exigent entry into a trailer on the property, and were able to locate the children and our suspect.
8: The suspect identified as Lakeisha Brown. The girls are now in the hospital and will be reunited with their mother. Moments ago in Atlanta, the feds announced an arrest in a $165 million Ponzi scheme.
10: Ponzi schemers are parasites who feed on unsuspecting victims and knowingly suck dry their life savings, retirement accounts, and college funds.
8: Atlanta U.S. Attorney Theodore Hertzberg says Edward Zimbardi of Flowery Branch is facing federal charges after his deportation from Fiji. And Atlanta police officers rushed to Grady Hospital after he shot while responding to a home in southwest Atlanta for a mental health check. Police Chief Darren Shearbaum says Officer Devontae Matthews was struck in the right arm and is expected to make a full recovery. A suspect is under arrest. A woman at the residence was also shot in the leg. This just in, four additional mosquito surveillance traps in DeKalb County test positive for West Nile virus. They are in the Avondale Estates and Clarkston areas, as well as Stonecrest and Doraville. So far, no human cases have been reported. It is 2:31. Up next, live team coverage of traffic and weather.
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8: 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Alex Williams.
15: You brake lights on Georgia 400 northbound between Sandy Springs and Roswell due to a stall that's been in the right lane. Before you get up to Holcomb Bridge Road, exit number 7, 285 southbound, the outer loop on the west side, I'm seeing some slow traffic starting just below South Cobb Drive as you work your way into the construction zone at I-20, exit number 10. From the Trustdale.com traffic center, triple team traffic, 95.5 WSB.
16: This is WSB meteorologist Christina Edwards. Partly cloudy with highs climbing to the upper 90s today. The heat index values will be in the triple digits. A few pop-up showers and thunderstorms for this afternoon. Some storms will linger through the late night hours. Lows tonight in the mid to upper 70s. Tomorrow, sunshine very hot with a high of 99.
8: 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I'm Bill Caiaccio, 95.5 WSB.
1: Hello and welcome. It is Eric Erickson here. The phone number 877-973-7425. I want to play Roka Anna, who is dude is thirsty for media coverage. He's got some insane ideas. You know, he's extremely wealthy. He put a control of a golf course in his like minor children's names. They actually own the golf course. How many of your kids own golf courses? That sees extremely wealthy, but also playing for the socialist heart. Let me play this for you.
17: Ask you about something that Congresswoman Alexandria Ocasio-Cortez said in an interview last week. She, of course, another progressive leader. She said woke one was crazy, effectively suggesting some progressive views just went too far in the 2020s. Do you agree with Alexandria Ocasio-Cortez that woke one was crazy?
18: Well, I don't know what these labels mean. I'll tell you what I've always stood for. I have never been for defunding police. Our district in Silicon Valley is one of the safest districts in the country. We've actually had more police in San Jose and Fremont, but I believe in police reform so people aren't racially profiled. I have never believed in open borders. I've always been for a secure border, but I've called for abolishing ICE. You know, I was just in Austin and I talked to Benny, who was a Trump supporter, and he said that the Lorenzo Salgado's killing, a father's killing, who was a construction worker, has changed him. He thinks ICE should be abolished. He thinks it's crazy that ICE officers are arresting people who are pouring concrete. So my view on all of this is have common sense. You can be for borders but abolishing ICE. You can be for police but making sure we don't racially profile.
1: The polling has got to be really bad out there, and we know it is, actually. And the, you know who's not helping them? The Democratic Socialists. This is the New York City co-chair of the Democratic Socialists of America.
19: I think that the movement to defund the cops hurt the progressive movement.
20: I think there was a reaction to that slogan, you know, defund the police. But ultimately, I do believe that many Americans, especially over time, will come to realize that the radical position is not, you know, defund or get rid of prisons. The radical position is that believing that America should have the most people in prison of any country in modern history, which is what we have now. I don't think most Americans, when they think about it like that, actually support that. And so DSA is trying to build alternatives.
1: Trying to build alternatives. They want to get rid of prisons. They want to get people out of prison. You know, again, respectfully, and I really do mean this respectfully, I realize a lot of you have legitimate civil rights and privacy concerns about, for example, the Flock cameras. But you should keep in mind that where the opposition to Flock cameras came from was the Democratic Socialists of America and the Communist Party USA. They want to get rid of them not because of your privacy. They don't care about your privacy. They want to get rid of them because they caused the rapid roundup of criminals. They want to abolish police. They want to get rid of prisons, and they want to get rid of the cameras that help send people to prison who do bad things. This is Hakeem Jeffries now running from it as well.
17: I want to ask you about what is effectively a battle taking place inside the Democratic Party. Longtime Democratic official Rahm Emanuel, who, as you know, is also eyeing a potential run in 2028, recently described Democratic Socialists this way. Take a look.
21: You know, last weekend in Chicago, the DSA held a convention. You're not Democrats. You're a separate party. I'll see you in November.
17: Do Democratic Socialists belong in the Democratic Party, Leader Jeffries?
22: Well, what I can say is that I do not support defunding the police. I do not support open borders. I do not support abolishing the Senate. We're focused on actually solving problems that hardworking American taxpayers want us to solve, which is to lower the high cost of living in a situation where life is far too expensive in this country. That's the Democratic agenda. That's what House Democrats are fighting to achieve.
1: Yeah, he wants to run from it, too. Here's the thing. You can tell that these people are beginning to panic.

0: seat by 5 points. My goodness gracious, that means that Democrats have to win at least one seat, at least one seat that Trump won by 5 points. What about in the United States Senate? It's even more difficult for Democrats. They have to win at least one seat that Donald Trump won, get this, by 13 points. Woof! That is very, very difficult indeed. So if the map looks anything like it did in 2024, well, Democrats definitely have their work cut out for them in the Senate and in the House as well.
1: Now, he goes on to say that based on where we are in the environment right now with Trump's popularity, that it's possible for the Democrats to take back the House and the Senate. The Democrats are actually doing well right now. However, there's growing concern among the Democrats that in northern states, the polling is inflated for them, as we saw in Democratic primaries, and they are growing concerned about the polling in northern states, particularly in Michigan, where Mike Rogers leads in the Fox News polling. Mike Rogers leading in the Fox News polling is significant because Fox News has a bias towards the Democrats and has for the last several election cycles, where Fox News, even when they showed that Donald Trump was going to win in 2024, the Fox News poll still had it better for the Democrats than it was, and it's been pretty consistently like that. So when you've got a guy like Mike Rogers already ahead in Michigan, that's a problem. Were Ken Paxton to lose in Texas? Well, you're offset by Mike Rogers. Susan Collins being virtually tied in Maine right now to Trey Jackson, the Plattner replacement, is good news for the GOP. The sore spots for the Republicans right now are Ohio, North Carolina, and Georgia. They're probably not going to win Georgia. They're going to lose in North Carolina. Michael Whatley is not running a good campaign there. And in Ohio, the incumbent, who's well-known, is behind Sherrod Brown. There's a lot of antagonism towards the president in Ohio right now. And ironically, J.D. Vance, being the vice president, is from Ohio, and Mitch McConnell had to carry him across the finish line when he ran for the Senate there. So you got real problems for the GOP, but the silver lining, again, is Democrats are running away from the Democratic position on virtually everything right now. There's a real problem. I mean, this again, this is Hakeem Jeffries again on Meet the Press.
2: Do you think, though, that there is room in the Democratic Party, under the tent of the Democratic Party, for Democratic Socialists? Is it big enough?
3: Listen, I don't support the DSA agenda as has been articulated by the DSA itself. Now, you're going to have individual members who have been elected in Democratic primaries, and if they are elected in the general in November, will be part of the House Democratic Caucus. It's going to be a broad caucus. There will be progressives, there will be New Dems, there will be Blue Dogs. What I'm excited about are the candidates who are running to flip seats in November to deliver us a majority that pushes back against Donald Trump's extremism and moves the country in the right direction. That means us, House Democrats, lowering the high cost of living in areas like groceries and gas and, of course, housing, and fighting to make health care affordable for every single American, while at the same period of time pushing back against the corruption that has been unleashed on the American people and holding the crooks accountable beginning on day one in January of next year.
1: That's his message. You know, they're starting to weave that corruption message in that I told you they would do. But notice he wants to put distance between the Democrats and the Democratic Socialists. You get elected in the Democratic primary, or you get the nomination in the Democratic primary, they're going to call you a Democrat, even though you're campaigning with the Democratic Socialists. It's just very interesting and intriguing to me to see that clearly there is damaging polling for the Democrats inside their own internals, showing that people dislike them so much. Now, the problem for the Republicans, again, is they're on defense, and the president isn't helping matters, and also the candidates aren't. You got Corey Mills in Florida. Those of you in Florida, Florida 7, that district stretches diagonally up from Orlando to New Smyrna Beach. Tomorrow you have the opportunity to vote for Ryan Elijah against Corey Mills. Ryan Elijah is the only viable alternative in that race to Corey Mills. Corey Mills is scandal plagued. His scandals are worse than Max Miller's scandals. He's under investigation. There's a House Ethics Committee investigation into him steering contracts to his business while in Congress, which is a big no-no. You got the revenge porn scandal. You got the assault scandal. You got

0: all the other scandals involving Corey Mills, and that is a district that the Republicans cannot afford to lose. It is a split 50-50 Republican-Democrat, or I should say a third Republicans, third Democrats, a third Independents. That is, it is the most clearly split district in Congress. The Republicans hold it. It can easily flip to the Democrats. You got to be on your A game. That's why you want Ryan Elijah there in the Florida 7, because Corey Mills is damaged goods. Max Miller's not getting out of the race in Ohio 7. Isn't it funny? We got two scandals, Ohio 7, Florida 7. They're both their 7th congressional districts. And Max Miller now, there's local polling there that shows the Democrats significantly in the lead, even though it's a heavy Republican race. Why? Because the number of Republicans who say they simply will not vote for Max Miller. And that could cost Ohio Republicans Vivek Ramaswamy, and that could cost him John Husted, the incumbent senator. You could get Democrats elected in multiple seats in Ohio because of Max Miller. That's why the GOP's got to be on their A game. That's why the president should have forced Max Miller out of the race, and he didn't do so. But the Democrats know they have real problems. They know they got problems with the defund the police movement. They know they have problems with the abolish prison people. That's why they know they have problems with the Democratic Socialists. People don't like Democratic Socialists. They simply don't like Democratic Socialists. They dislike the Democratic Socialists more than they dislike the president. And the president's not very popular right now. Axios has polling out that shows the president's support among Republicans has fallen. Now, this is the way you got to remember this, very similar to Joe Biden. The Democrats had their stand by their man moment. And the Democrats circled the wagons around Joe Biden, and they claimed popularity. But when you dug into the polling, it wasn't quite as supportive as people said it was. And in fact, in the Republican polling right now of the president, you've got like something like 85% support. But when you actually push people, it's only about 75% support. It's a loss of really 20% from where it had been. The president's losing his grip. And he's losing his grip in large part because he's becoming a lame duck. And the thing the president has to remember in all these changing dynamics out there right now is that he's going to have more and more Republican defiance on Capitol Hill as he becomes more of a lame duck. And if the Republicans do get blown out of the water in the midterms, they're going to be setting the groundwork for 28. And the president's going to be old news for them. He's going to lose his grip. There are some Republicans you talk to in Washington, and they're really convinced the president wants the GOP to lose so he has somebody to run against. That it's hard to vilify Chuck Schumer and Hakeem Jeffries when they're in the minority. You put them in charge, suddenly it's easier to go after them. The problem is the courts. We need to protect the courts. We need to keep and preserve the Senate because of the Supreme Court picks and the circuit court picks and the district court picks. We need to save the Senate. And the GOP is on defense on all these things. The president needs to exercise a little more discipline, but also we need to just let the Democratic Socialists keep talking. 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
2: 250 Trustdale.com Traffic Center. Volume increasing into Midtown on I-85 southbound, south of Georgia 400. Those delays will stay with you on 7585 south, passing Atlantic Station and Georgia Tech. Elsewhere, if you're traveling on Georgia 400 northbound, earlier stall in Roswell up around Holcomb Bridge Road is cleared. Still some leftover brake lights behind it, though, through Sandy Springs, starting around the North Springs MARTA station. 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
0: 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Also, I got to find some sponsors. Now, I got to move on to just begin or end where I kind of began today. Football is coming back. With it will hopefully come cooler temperatures. I saw preseason football last night. And, you know, I don't really keep up with all the ins and the outs. I got the teams I like. I like Kansas City. I'm from Louisiana. I like the Saints. I'm a shareholder of Green Bay. Those are kind of the three teams I pay most attention to. And then there are the Atlanta Falcons. May God have mercy on the soul of the fans of the Atlanta Falcons. I hope Matt Ryan can turn that team around, but my goodness gracious. So for the longest time, the Chicago Cubs could not win the World Series because 100 years ago, someone booted a goat from the stadium, and they finally had to like find the ghost of the goat and make amends and human sacrifice, and then the Cubs started winning again. I think there is an animal somewhere that was banned, probably a raccoon or a possum that was banned from the Georgia Dome, and now they got Mercedes Benz, and someone's got to provide some sort of human sacrifice for the Falcons. And I don't know, y'all. This is going to be an interesting football season. I'm just excited for it to come back, to have the cooler weather. And then also, you know the greatest thing? So being a native of Louisiana who lives in Georgia, the greatest thing is that when the cooler weather comes back and college football hits, I can go play golf in the afternoon on a golf course without another soul present when the University of Georgia plays in the afternoons. It is one of the greatest things I've discovered as a bad golfer is that I can get on pretty much any golf course in Georgia with no one around me in the afternoons when Georgia plays. And I appreciate that so much that all the Georgia fans, I got to go. Like, I mean, I can in Georgia, I can go to the grocery store, I can go play golf, and you don't see another soul out there except the people paid to work because all the Georgia fans are at home or at the stadium watching the football game. And I can still get back in time for the end of the game, but I'm just not going to watch all four quarters when I got a nine holes of golf I can get in and grocery shopping to do. Then I can come home and go to sleep on my perfectly snug mattress topper. 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
21: I hear repeatedly from people who get a scam phone call or a scam text or a scam email and decide they're going to teach the con artist a lesson. They're going to engage with them. And this is something that may make you feel better because you're fed up with all the scamsters running around. But the best thing to do is ignore those things. Don't respond to that phone call. Don't respond to that text or email, because engaging with the crooks could trap you in a way you don't expect. The most important thing is if you do see a scam coming your way, one of those three ways, make sure you warn your friends and family, and especially any older relatives, to be very wary and very careful. Best thing to do with your phone, never answer the phone if it's not from a family member or friend that call's coming from. I'm Clark Howard.
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2: At 3 o'clock, I'm Bill Caiaccio with our top local story. The alleged mastermind of a crypto Ponzi scheme is busted by the feds. WSB's Veronica Waters reports live with more on today's announcement by the federal prosecutors here in Atlanta.
22: Yeah, Bill, it was called the Crypto Program, and some 6,000 investors worldwide believed they would get 25% monthly returns investing in advertising packages. But what it really added up to was a $165 million Ponzi scheme masterminded by Edward Zimbardi of Flowery Branch. Atlanta U.S. Attorney Theodore Hertzberg says Zimbardi even convinced people who had lost money with him previously to invest with him again so they could get their money back.
3: These people who engage in this predatory behavior truly are disgusting, truly are leeches and vultures and mosquitoes and ticks taking the blood from people who are doing nothing more than trying to get by and provide for their own families.
22: Detained in Fiji, Zimbardi is appearing in front of a federal magistrate in California today. He could be back in Atlanta within a few weeks. Reporting live, Veronica Waters, 95.5 WSB.
4: 97 degrees in Atlanta. We are flirting with a record high.
5: We're trending about 10 degrees above average and close to the record high of 101 set on this date in 2007.
4: Will we see any storms? Meteorologist Christina Edwards has Atlanta's most accurate and dependable forecast coming up. A happy ending in the search for two missing girls in Atlanta. The girls are safe and the suspected kidnapper is in custody.
23: Tips from neighbors led police to a Sylvan Road address where Atlanta police were able to find 4-year-old Zola Cooper and 11-month-old Nora Cooper, last seen Saturday with their babysitter, 42-year-old Lakeisha Brown. Atlanta Police Lieutenant Christopher Butler.
24: They heard the sounds of a baby crying. They executed entry into a trailer on the property, and we're able to locate the children and our suspect.
23: The kids are being evaluated at a medical facility while the suspect is being questioned at police headquarters. Lisa Nicholas, 95.5 WSB.
4: An Atlanta police officer is expected to make a full recovery after he's shot by a man suffering a mental health crisis.
25: Officers were called to a familiar address on Clark Howard Lane in southwest Atlanta. A man known to police was armed and in distress. And as they arrived, 30-year-old officer Devontae Matthews was struck in the arm. Mayor Andre Dickens was there when he arrived at Grady Hospital.
26: You know, he's shaken up a little bit, but man, thank God the bullet didn't hit anything major, so we're grateful that he's okay.
25: Police say 24-year-old Michael Gates is now charged and was taken into custody. No other injuries were reported. Graham Kill, 95.5 WSB.
4: News about your health. A major study at Mass General Brigham Cancer Center shows drinking at least one soda or other sugar-sweetened beverage a day more than doubles the risk of stomach cancer as compared to people who don't consume beverages like soda, juice with added sugar, and energy drinks. Researchers analyzed data from 100,000 study participants over several decades. Artificially sweetened drinks showed no such risk. All the recent rain means more mosquitoes, and now more West Nile positive mosquitoes are found in Metro Atlanta.
27: DeKalb County Public Health deploys mosquito traps throughout the county during the summer months to try and track mosquito-borne viruses. And 4 additional traps have now tested positive for West Nile virus. They're located in Avondale Estates and Clarkston, as well as in the 30035 and 30340 zip codes. So that would be the Decatur, Stonecrest area, Atlanta, Doraville. So far, no human cases have been reported. The county is putting out larvicide and working with residents to try and get rid of any standing water where mosquitoes breed. Sabrina Cupid, 95.5 WSB.
4: It's 3:03 and the Von Hessler Doctrine begins in less than 2 minutes. Right now, live team coverage of traffic and weather in the 24-hour traffic center. It's Alex Williams.
2: Hey, Bill, we're watching the early push into Midtown and downtown on I-85 southbound, starting before Georgia 400 and 75-85 south. Brake lights are going to stay with you. 17th Street as you head down toward Cortland Street. On the northeast side of town, 85 northbound, pockets of volume from 285 up into Norcross. And on I-75 northbound, I'm seeing a little bit of a slow zone in Marietta between North Marietta Parkway and I-575, but not too bad just yet. We're going to keep an eye on it. From the Trustdale.com Traffic Center, Triple Team Traffic, 95.5 WSB.
5: I'm WSB meteorologist Christina Edwards. Partly cloudy, hot and humid with a high of 98. Feels more like 105, courtesy of the humidity. A few pop-up showers and thunderstorms for the ride home this evening. A few thunderstorms will linger overnight into early tomorrow morning. Lows in the mid-70s. Tomorrow's highs in the upper 90s.
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28: Hour one of the Von Hessler Doctrine begins right now. I'm your host, Eric Von Hessler. Not alone, got the crew, got the radio crew. Sometimes we're wacky and we spell it with a K, K-R-E-W. That's how wacky we are. There, you hear that? That's wackiness. Coming from the Doctrinaires, Tim Andrews is here, Autumn Fisher is here, George Clark is here, Jared Yamamoto is here, and yes, Autumn didn't hear my advice before we went on air, so I will let everyone know. Clean up quickly. Don't get caught doing something you're not doing. Very important.
29: Good advice.
28: Very important.
29: Yep.
28: You know, if you're going to get caught, be caught doing it. Don't get caught 3 hours later because you left something hanging around. You know, stupid. You know,
6: stuck to the floor.
28: And when you're done, clean up quickly. Don't get caught doing something you're not doing. What? Excuse me?
6: Things.
7: What are you referring to?
28: I think it's pretty obvious what I'm referring to.
7: Sounds
28: pretty
7: specific,
28: so
7: I'd like to know.
28: It's a very specific thing. But, you know, we are governed by the Federal Communications Commission.
7: Yeah.
28: And the things that we can. So sometimes you have to allude to things.
6: Did you say clean as you go?
28: No, not as you go. No, I apply that to, you know, the house.
6: Okay.
28: But no, in this particular situation, clean as soon as you're done and don't get caught doing something you're not doing. It's very important. But you can't be lazy.
6: No.
7: Should you prepare before so that you can clean up quickly?
28: I don't like to micromanage people. You know, okay. I'm just I'm giving you the sort of macro of goals to be attained. How you get there, if you want to set some mile markers up early, you know, kind of clean things up a little early, that's fine, but not necessary. All that's necessary to be known is 5 minutes after you're done, it should be impossible to be busted. That's all. That's all I'm saying.
6: That's why I do it on the porch.
28: No cleanup.
6: Right.
28: It's just all that. And of course, if you're thinking that we're speaking about something that's disgusting, then that's on you.
6: Yeah.
28: I mean, we haven't said a thing.
6: Shame on you for thinking that.
28: I don't really know that I understand where you're coming from if you're getting, like, naughty thoughts.
6: Right.
7: Yeah, what could they be? I don't even understand what you mean.
28: Well, I don't even understand what I mean. Like, or I'd explain it to you.
7: What the audience might mean if they're thinking about something gross? Like, what could
28: it's possible that they might take it the wrong way. That's all. Is, you know, I come on radio, Metro Atlanta, trying to help people, giving advice. But, you know, there are people out there who will twist anything. And you just have to... You just have to accept that there are those people out there. That's
6: it's just
28: all.
6: A shame what this world has become, Eric. The fact that somebody would twist kind of narrative or create a narrative.
28: Well, I mean, the fact that Caitlin Clark would smile to herself as Angel Reese is upset about missing a layup. That's the kind of world we live in. Mm-hmm. Huh? I just wanted to bring it up to get your blood going because it's fake blood. It's Jared Yamamoto's fake blood. He hasn't had enough time to really care about this Caitlin Clark, Angel Reese thing, but Angel Reese came to Atlanta. He's ATL's number one cheerleader, so he's just decided, I love Angel, I hate Caitlin, let's go. Well, first round went to Caitlin.
6: Yeah, I'm frustrated about it. Good game to the Fever. Good game. Good game for
28: good
6: the
28: game. Good game. By the way, if anybody didn't see this WNBA game, it did go into overtime.
6: Yeah, it was a great game. Angel, look, she's had Caitlin's number for the majority of her career. So bravo to Caitlin for finally getting one against
8: I don't care
6: Angel.
8: About the game at all. I want to talk about the two ladies who had to cover up their chromosome shirts.
28: Oh, yeah.
8: Because that's what's important.
28: You know what I love about that is that everything about that had to be explained to me.
8: Yeah, I know.
28: Everything. Yeah. I didn't know what the double X thing meant. I didn't know anything at all, which said to me, Eric, you're doing a great job on one of your major projects, which is to ignore to the point of not understanding the whole culture war. Now, I'm not saying there may be things where people are right and people are wrong, but it's for me, it's just like annoying. Annoying. So I'm very glad to know that I didn't know why. So that this is in favor of trans athletes. Was that it?
6: No.
28: And I know that, or is it against it? And then,
6: it was pro women in sports and women's sports. I don't know.
28: Meaning it's anti-trans. You can't. Just, if we're going to talk about something, we're going to talk about the thing.
6: I don't know if they're anti-trans. I just think they're pro women.
28: Well, they're
6: in
28: anti-trans
6: spaces.
28: People being in sports.
6: I think
28: women's
6: spaces. I think Caitlin was grinning when she saw that shirt. That's what it was. She wasn't grinning at Angel Reese.
28: Oh, is that what it was?
6: She saw that shirt. She's hurt.
28: My question is, what the hell does this have to do with basketball?
6: Exactly.
28: So I will continually, as America decides, no, Eric, you're wrong. We love these culture wars and we want more of it. I will, the gap between the rest of the country and myself will grow wider and wider. I can't tell you how much I don't care. But what I do care about is Caitlin Clark. Boy, she was smiling there when...
6: She was happy, huh? It didn't leave a good taste in my mouth, I can tell you that.
28: Well,
6: it's okay, though. The dream will get him next
28: so
6: time.
28: So much stuff
7: if
28: going on.
7: If it didn't leave a good taste in your mouth, you got to clean up.
28: Yeah.
6: I guess so.
28: You might get busted for doing something you're not doing. So.
6: Yeah, I guess so.
28: If we pull it all together there.
8: Use a spoon.
28: Always.
7: Scoop.
6: That's the safe way to
28: always mm-hmm. use a spoon.
7: Scoop it up.
28: When is it? What is it? I feel like Seinfeld.
9: When does it stop being a spoon and become a scoop?
10: Ooh, when is it a spoon and when is it a scoop?
6: Ooh, I'll ask Gemini.
7: I think it has to do with the depth of the well.
9: Of the actual spoonage.
7: Spoonage.
9: Yeah. What, did you find anything? This has to be. I mean, I know we're talking about all that culture war stuff, but this has to. I have to know the answer.
6: This is
9: the
6: Gemini response here. It says a spoon becomes a scoop when its function changes from eating or stirring to bulk transferring, portioning, or digging into a
7: teaspoon to transport cream corn into a bowl.
9: Sure, absolutely. That's a scoop.
7: It'll take 80 years, but
6: don't shoot the messenger.
9: But you, in fact, are scooping at that point.
11: And where does the ladle come in?
7: What if you spoon it into something? You know, hey. People say spoon it into your mouth or spoon it into a bowl. I don't know.
9: No. Right. He's right. Oh, scooping is an action. It's not what the actual spoon looks like. There are spoons that are made to scoop just because we know that scooping is different. But scooping is an action. We're learning something here.
7: But it's also a noun. Hand me that scoop.
9: Okay.
7: The ice cream scoop.
9: I'm thinking maybe.
6: Oh, yes, in that case, it would be a noun.
11: You're
6: right.
11: Soup with an ice cream scoop. So that's a spoon.
9: That's right.
6: My head's going to explode.
11: And the ladle, you could do anything with a ladle.
9: He's trying to get the ladle in here.
11: Well, it's important. It looks like a spoon.
9: A ladle is a cooking utensil.
11: It can also be an eating utensil.
9: Sure.
7: Why not? I could eat it with a ladle if I had no spoon.
9: You can also drink. You can also drink with a ladle. Is it a cup? Is it a glass?
11: What about the slotted spoon?
6: Ooh.
7: If a cup has a handle that doesn't connect back to its own self, then it is not a cup.
9: It's not a cup. All right.
7: Like a hand. Like if you have a handle on a cup, then that handle must start on the cup and end on the cup.
9: So Caitlin Clark, she really...
11: That would be a mug. That would be a mug.
9: That's right. That's a mug.
7: Not a cup?
9: That's a
11: mug. Well, if it's, as long as it's connected in one part.
7: All right. So maybe a cup has
9: handle. I'm not saying we won't revisit this.
6: I love this.
7: I do too.
6: We'll do this for 4 hours, guys.
7: Call in. What's your favorite cup?
9: Yeah. We're talking cups.
7: That's not a mug.
9: Talking cups on this Monday afternoon.
12: This is weird.
9: Yeah, it is.
12: Yeah.
9: Get used to it. Stick with local sports and it ain't that good.
6: Oh gosh, please
9: man,
6: don't bring
9: man.
6: It. Please.
9: Man,
6: can we just
9: man.
6: Flush away the last couple days? Everything's
9: my
6: great.
9: My goodness gracious. That Tuatunga Valoha did not look good in that preseason game.
6: To use a Madden,
9: and Michael Penix isn't ready, so I don't know what's going
6: to
9: happen.
6: To use a Madden phrase, I just want to sim this season at this point. Let's go on and think about next year. It's not
9: well. It may good. End up being, but look, it's a preseason game.
6: I know,
9: you can go either way. If your team looks good in preseason, you think you've won the Super Bowl. When you haven't, team doesn't look good. You think you don't have a chance when you do. So
6: we already
9: it didn't look good for two drives for Tua. That's for sure.
6: We already had a viral, memeable moment from the first drive of the season,
9: which was BS.
6: And also,
9: I don't think for a second that Penix is that the meme you're talking about.
6: Yeah, where he's like pointing at
9: Tua. He points to Tua with this look like this guy.
6: Yeah,
9: and I looked at it, and it would appear to me that he was talking about 9 million other things before Tua. I don't think that.
6: I think it's being taken out of context.
9: That's just
6: as well.
9: That's an out of context. Great job as a meme to find it. Whoever found it, but it's just two things happening at the same time. I just don't see that at all.
6: Well,
9: first of all, he's like 1 foot away from him. Is this the kind of character that Michael Penix has? He stands 1 foot away from somebody and then makes
11: behind
9: the side
11: his back.
9: Behind his back. I don't think that's true.
6: In Penix's defense, it was right after Tua fumbled on the first drive of the preseason for the Falcons. Second snap, he
9: first of all, there was
6: fumbled.
9: No way that Penix would have been on the field. He's not ready to be on the field.
6: No, he's not.
9: So why would he be going, this guy over me? Like, there's nobody's saying this guy over him. What they're saying is, you're like 26 and you're coming off your third ACL. So there are people who don't have confidence that that's going to just go away and then there's going to be 5 years of fun. You know, maybe there will be, but... So I don't see it at all.
6: I'm trying
9: That meme was just good on the person to have the eye to find the meme, but it's totally out of context.
6: I need some help here. What do I need to get me through my Sundays? Because I'm going to be hooked. I'm going to watch every one of these games. But with how bad we looked, I need some kind of supplement.
9: First of all, you're talking about like I have my
6: I might need
9: my half gummy. Hey, try the half gummy.
6: I might need to.
28: The choice is, well, you don't want to start having a panic attack, because then what happens is you start having a panic attack, your team's doing well, everybody around you is having fun, and you're melting down. You don't want that to happen. Listen, here's the thing with gummies. It's the old salad dressing rule. You can always add some. You can't take salad dressing off once it's there. So,
7: many things to learn today.
28: It's a Monday.
7: The old salad dressing.
28: The old salad dressing rule, I think, should be applied to anyone doing any sort of recreational anything. You can always put more salad dressing on. Once it's on, it's baked in. Once it's on the lettuce, nothing that you could do.
6: I think I might try that technique, or maybe just...
28: It makes me Matthew McConaughey during games, and it turns me from a guy who wants to punch a hole in the wall into a guy who goes, well, you know, you win some, you lose some, that's the way it goes.
0: You just dropped like two hits of acid and just hallucinated entirely different game.
28: That's correct.
6: That honestly might be worth it.
1: I like playing bongos during a game.
28: Hey, where's Jared? He's upstairs celebrating the Super Bowl victory. Yeah. It's only week two. Well, you know, he says he's been there.
1: Hey, it's his world.
6: My buddies, we have all my Falcons faithful, we have a big text thread, and we are not looking forward to the season.
28: Kind of know it's going to be the Chiefs versus the Rams?
6: It sure looks like it.
28: I mean, the Chiefs don't look great, but it's just with Mahomes, you just feel like an Andy Reid. I don't know. It could be Houston Texans. Who knows? Maybe they'll put it together.
6: We just love to put ourselves through this kind of pain. It's a human characteristic, right? We know that we're walking to our inevitable doom, but yet we're going to still walk through this.
28: This is what
6: we're
28: going to
6: go through this season.
28: I say,
6: knowing what's going to happen.
28: Become more of a fan of the league. You know what I mean? Enjoy football on Sundays. And then when your team's playing, you care more, but also ultimately you're like, yeah, but it's football. It was a good day for football. It wasn't a good day for us, but hey, it was a good day for football. You got to become a fan of football in general.
6: I think that's why I protect myself with so many different teams. So like obviously like you got Saturdays with college football, then Sunday you got your pro team. And then also, like, you know, the Braves have a chance of winning the World Series. I just protect myself from it. I go and I shield myself behind another
28: team.
6: Problem
28: is when they go down like dominoes in certain years. You're like, I don't know. I want a divorce. Why? Is there something wrong with their marriage? No, I just want a divorce. I got to change things up. I
6: need something new.
28: I can't go through this year after year after year.
6: Tina already talked me out of getting season tickets. She's like, I already know what that's gonna do to you. Do not do that. Do not buy those season tickets.
28: Yeah, I wouldn't do it this year.
6: No.
28: You know, look, Falcons, you never know. It's still a pretty weak division. They could, you don't know. I don't know how they're going to start the year. It ain't going to be with Cooper Rush.
1: They could stumble into the playoffs.
6: Maybe.
28: Well, who knows? Hey, look, everybody's 0-0 right now.
1: Yeah.
28: I'll say it again, man. People can get all about this, that, and the other thing, but find the prognosticator who at this time last year said, mark my words, the Seattle Seahawks are going to beat the New England Patriots in the Super Bowl this year. Nobody called it. Nobody called it. So there you go.
6: I'll go in, though.
28: It could be the Atlanta Falcons versus the Buffalo Bills.
6: It could be.
28: All you know.
6: I'll make sure, though, that I'm prepared for the season by getting all the supplements I need for Sundays early in advance. So I'm ready for this.
28: Well, yeah.
6: Ready for the pain.
28: It's good for the law just to go just buy it all at once.
7: Sure. Yeah, go to Costco of that.
28: Yes. I think the way the law works around drugs is the more poundage, the less the less penalty, I think, is the way
6: I
28: it works.
6: So.
1: Yeah, son, if you had only had a joint on you, you would have been going to prison. But the fact that you got a pound and a half, I'm going to have to let you go.
28: I can understand. You're obviously a Falcons fan, right?
6: Yes, sir.
28: It's one of those years. All right. The law understands.
1: I saw the Matt Ryan jersey in the back seat. I feel your pain.
6: It's a little stained up, sir. I apologize.
1: Clean up.
7: Clean up so you don't get caught. Hello.
28: Don't get caught doing something you're not doing. I don't know. I like the coach. I like it might be, who knows what kind of year it's going to be. I'm not going to predict.
0: Is there a political or cultural controversy brewing around the NFL that I can get into?
28: Like some sort of Alex Jones thing? Or?
0: Yeah, you know.
28: I don't know.
6: That it's rigged.
28: You mean like WNBA? No, not as much stuff going on as is going on in the WNBA.
0: Somebody Spanish going to play the Super Bowl halftime show?
28: We haven't gotten there yet.
0: No.
28: We haven't gotten there yet.
1: This year it's going to be a Somali.
0: Oh, come on. Now I can be angry. Yes.
1: There you go.
28: Have you not heard the Somali pop music? It's really
6: it's taken off.
28: Wonderful. It's the new K-pop.
0: Yes.
28: They call it S-pop. Spop.
9: You know, years ago, that Nigerian pop, come on. Fela Kuti.
28: Oh.
9: My goodness gracious. Good stuff comes off of that continent when it comes to rock and roll.
28: That's right.
0: How about the Bills?
9: The Bills look great, but what do you pull from that? I have no idea. They look great, and they won in every phase except for the offensive line. I think Josh threw 9 times. He was pressured 5 of them, and then I think he was sacked once, and he was sacked a second time, but a defender touched his face mask, so they got a first down out of it. So outside of the offensive line, everything looked good. What do you take from that? What do you take from preseason? Nothing.
28: Enjoy the ride.
9: Nothing. Absolutely nothing.
28: They need to work on the offensive line.
9: Well, that's for the coaches, and that's for them to handle. For me as a fan, you know what? I'm just going to fall in love with football as a general thing.
28: Football.
9: Football. And when the Bills and football. The Falcons are playing, I want them to win. But I'm going to try to enjoy the whole league because as a Bills fan, I'm a little frightened. And as a Falcons fan, I think we can all see this as a bit of a rebuilding. But that's enough sports. Do you think people tune in to WSB to hear the latest on sports? Well, the answer is hell no, except for the ones who are. But other than them, the answer is hell no. They want us to get on the culture wars.
28: Can we address Tim Andrews stinking up the entire newsroom and break room?
0: What's the point?
9: Here's
7: what
9: something.
7: Happened?
9: Yeah, well,
28: you jerk.
0: We don't like fish.
28: No, we don't like the telefish.
9: Now, there must be there's a part of you that understands why people wouldn't want their break room to smell like sardines.
28: Well, no.
9: Canned sardines. First of all,
28: I didn't microwave them.
9: No, but are you just like eating them just straight out of the can?
28: I open the can.
9: Some crackers? What are you doing?
28: No,
7: are
28: no
7: you
28: crackers.
7: Poor?
9: What are you?
28: They're actually not. They're not cheap.
9: Really?
28: No.
9: So you brought in your tinned caviar.
28: Yes.
9: And you opened it up in the break room.
28: I ate it outside.
7: What'd you eat it with? Cracker?
28: A fork.
7: You just raw dog sardines?
28: Yeah, they're good.
7: Wow.
9: Okay,
28: nasty.
9: Here's the question.
28: Nasty.
9: Did you happen to bring a toothbrush with you to work today?
28: No, I have gum. I love that mint fish smell.
9: That fish come together.
28: Have you ever made scrambled eggs and then sauteed the sardines and mixed them with your fish?
9: No, I don't eat sardines.
28: It's pretty good. The house smells good for like a week.
9: I'm sure it does. I'm sure it's wonderful. It smells like, here's two things that smell great put together. Eggs.
28: Yep. That's a great day for the house. So I'll do that in the morning.
7: You're going to eat some raw broccoli later?
28: I love raw broccoli.
7: Digestion system.
28: But I have to cook it because it's just not good on the stomach.
7: Yeah.
9: So
28: so I was making my coffee in the break room.
9: Yeah, this is a problem. I don't know how to, I can't, you know, Tim's one of these people I can't control. But I think if he was a better citizen, he wouldn't do that.
28: Oh, yeah, I don't care about this other people. What are you insane? I could taste the sardines while making my coffee.
9: Well, that's the problem.
28: I could taste them in the
9: old factory.
28: I didn't want to taste
9: them. The olfactory system and taste, it all goes together. It all goes together.
28: Sure.
9: The smelling and the tasting, it's the same thing.
28: The sight.
9: So if I'm drinking coffee and you're eating sardines, I've got sardines in my coffee.
28: I'm having a little coffee.
9: You've got a little coffee in your sardines, but that's okay. You don't care.
28: Who got chocolate in my peanut butter?
7: Who got sardines in my coffee?
9: You really think it's right that everybody has to have sardines as an item in the recipe of what they're eating?
28: Well,
9: I mean,
28: no, I guess not. But
9: do you want to apologize to me?
28: I'm not going
9: to
28: apologize to anyone.
9: I think you should apologize to the world.
28: Why?
9: Because
28: I didn't invent the sardine; I just partake of it. All of our colleagues were walking out of that break room, Tim. They're all like, "Oh,
0: I don't know, they weren't."
28: Oh.
9: You know what it means to be civilized is we have to be our own policemen. We not do it.
28: Some
9: just
28: people
9: do
28: enjoy the smell and taste of fish.
9: Yes. I don't know why. That was funny to me at the end. Some people enjoy the smell of fish.
28: Some do. I don't know. Tomorrow, I'll open them up outside.
9: How about this?
7: Are they whole? Do you eat their bones and stuff? I've never had a whole
28: sardine. Of course you eat the bones.
9: No.
7: Are they crunchy like that?
28: Yeah, they're cooked out. I mean, they're cooked.
7: Oh, they're cooked?
28: You've never had a sardine in your life?
7: No, I've never.
9: Who would? Look at them. They're in a can.
28: They're good.
9: A bunch
28: They're
9: of miniature fish.
28: They're delicious.
9: Like 50 of them living inside of
7: a
9: tiny
7: can. It just
9: seems
7: like a World War II, like...
9: Yeah.
28: What are you talking about?
9: Well, because they had potted meat. They had potted meat back then.
7: It's not
9: potted
7: meat. It seems
9: potted
28: seafood.
7: This is the only way we can get this.
12: Follow the tin fish guy on TikTok.
7: Oh, is that where you got it from?
12: No, I've been eating sardines my whole life.
28: Influenced.
12: I like them in mustard. I like them in hot sauce.
7: No, that guy's awesome.
12: I don't like them in water.
28: Are you watching sardine influencers?
12: I do watch, but he eats everything.
7: And he's so calm, and he's a really great calm. Dog.
12: Yes.
28: Oh, yeah, unlike somebody we know.
12: He has a fork for every fish.
7: I'm with you now.
0: Let's do the squish test.
28: I don't know that I like this. By the way, I don't know that I like this. So Autumn's like, yeah, we're on the same team. We both hate my dog now. Now I don't feel, I don't like the feeling of it. It's like we're ganging up on a dog. I don't like the feeling of it. I'm on the dog side.
6: Baby needs a voice. Needs a voice.
28: Baby just got a voice right here. This microphone right here. I will speak for baby and baby's interest.
7: Yeah, I need help. Listeners out there, help me out.
28: Well, just sell or just take the dog.
12: Yeah.
28: I mean, give the dog to a friend. You know, a friend?
7: Oh, okay. I'll just do that. I'll say, hey, you want my dog that might bite you?
28: Here you go. Here you go. Well, the dog needs to be trained to not bite people.
7: I know, but here's a dog. Got to train it up.
28: Well, why don't you train it first, and then you can sell it?
7: Well, then I would keep the dog if I could train it.
28: Well, no, you can't train it. You're going to have to bring in a trainer.
7: Yeah, I can't afford it.
28: Well, then maybe, is there a government program maybe?
12: They need one.
28: It's possibly.
12: Hey, you have dog insurance. Why didn't they have like a therapy dog? Covered?
7: I might really have to look into something like that because I do pay for the insurance.
28: This is what you do.
7: I don't have health insurance. I pay for my dog.
28: This is what you do.
12: That's funny.
28: You get in touch with the Humane Society, not to take the dog there, but just explain the situation straight out. You don't have the money to do this. The training, and that you have small children, they have friends, the dog has begun to be dangerous for that, you know, and get their advice. Don't even ask them for something. Just say, what should I do in this situation? I want to do the right thing. Okay. Are you going to take my advice? I think it's pretty good advice.
7: Yeah, I've done it with other places, but I haven't done it with the Humane Society.
28: Yeah, get the people who really care.
7: Okay.
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4: At 3:30, I'm Bill Caiaccio. Our top local story, two missing girls are found safe.
29: A great end to
3: an investigation that began last night.
4: Atlanta Police Lieutenant Christopher Butler says residents along Sylvan Road reported hearing a baby crying. 4-year-old Zola Cooper and 11-month-old Nora Cooper were abducted by their babysitter on Saturday. The suspect, 42-year-old Lakeisha Brown, is wanted on a similar kidnapping charge in Alabama. The kids are now undergoing medical evaluation and will be reunited with their mother. A Flowery Branch man accused of fleeing to Fiji to escape the implosion of a massive Ponzi scheme he masterminded is back on U.S. soil and could soon be back in Atlanta to face the music. U.S. Attorney Theodore Hertzberg in Atlanta called 59-year-old Edward Zimbardi a parasite whose complex scheme took in massive sums in just 14 months.
18: It is a huge amount of money. The scope is enormous. The impacts are devastating. 6,000-plus victims and $165 million lost.
4: Zimbardi told investors the crypto program would guarantee them 25% returns every month on advertising packages. An Atlanta police officer is rushed to Grady Hospital after he's shot while responding to a home in southwest Atlanta for a mental health check. Police Chief Darren Shearbaum says Officer Devontae Matthews was struck in the right arm and is expected to make a full recovery. A suspect is under arrest.
19: We now have in custody a Michael Gates, age 24, and he will be charged accordingly, attempting to take the life of an Atlanta police officer.
4: A woman at the residence was also shot in the leg. President Trump throws an insult at Georgia Senator John Ossoff in response to Ossoff accusing the president of wanting to build a ballroom and travel with his longtime aide Natalie Harp rather than do his job.
20: You mean Pee Wee Herman lookalike? No, I would much rather do other things. We're building a great facility here.
4: Trump again says the ballroom is necessary for national security reasons. It is now 3:32, and this news is sponsored by Vincent Financial. And time now for live team coverage of traffic and weather in the 24-hour traffic center. It's Alex Williams.
2: For new trouble in Fairburnville, 85 South before Highway 74 Sonoya Road. Seeing some brake lights there, leaving Highway 138. We're going to hone in on what's causing that slowdown. Just all volume from the most I can tell in the Midtown on I-85 southbound, starting right at or just below Georgia 400. Delays are going to stay with you and can continue to grow on 75-85 southbound as you head down toward I-20. Also, some northbound delays leaving University Avenue, 85 north out of DeKalb in Gwinnett County. That ride's filling in as well from 285 up to Jimmy Carter Boulevard in Norcross. From the Trustdale.com Traffic Center, Triple Team Traffic, 95.5 WSB.
22: This is WSB meteorologist Christina Edwards. Partly cloudy with highs climbing to the upper 90s today. The heat index values will be in the triple digits. A few pop-up showers and thunderstorms for this afternoon. Some storms will linger through the late night hours. Lows tonight in the mid to upper 70s. Tomorrow, sunshine very hot with a high of 99.
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0: and behold, they found a suspicious nodule on my lower left lung. Stage 1 lung cancer at its early stages. I finished my final radiation treatments for the lung cancer, and a follow-up scan showed that they got the cancer. It was zapped. 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
1: Von Hessler and Dr. Nairs, don't be so hard on yourself after you do a show. You mentioned multiple times that you look back and wonder, was this a good show? Was this a bad show? Doesn't matter. It was a show. It was what it was. And it's a show that I've been listening to for years. And, you know, through the good times and the bad times, and especially in the bad times, you guys put a smile on my face. And I'm not the only one. So.
5: Well, thank you very much, my friend. That makes me feel a lot better after the whole opening the week with the when does a soup become a scoop? A spoon become a scoop conversation, which, you know, that could have buried me mentally for the entire week, right out of the gates there. So I appreciate that. It says, keep on moving. Let the audience decide, right?
6: Yeah.
5: It's our job
6: yeah.
5: to do.
6: Yeah,
5: our absolutely. Job is to do. Let the audience decide about what we've done.
6: We have to, keep these lips moving.
5: Keep these, got to keep moving these lips, that's all. Listen to Autumn, she's moving her lips right now. That's talent, people. Don't be jealous because you can't do it. Admire the fact that she can do it.
8: That scoop talk got me through the hardest times of my life.
5: All right. I suppose even the scoop versus spoon talk can entertain some. So speaking of entertaining, you could be too entertaining, I suppose. If you're working at a Waffle House and you come up with songs about Waffle House, and then you do a little video from Waffle House, and then that video gets goes viral, and then Waffle House tells you, hey, stop making those videos and stop doing stuff in the Waffle House like that. But then I guess this guy decided, I've gone viral.
6: You're talking about Rockstar Riley from the
5: Rockstar
6: Sandy Springs?
5: Rockstar Riley, who I'm sure is a good dude.
6: From the Sandy Springs Waffle House?
5: So the I guess Waffle House was not amused by the fact that his song was going viral, and they told him to stop doing stuff having the Waffle House imagery. Now and so he lost his job. He's gone viral, but he also lost his job. And some of that is because I don't think he listened to him when they said stop doing stuff around the Waffle House.
6: That's correct.
5: And this thing you got to understand, it's not just college athletes that have NIL, name, image, likeness rights. Huge corporations have NIL rights as well. And you just have to, you have to, if they tell you to stop, you have to stop. But he didn't. Is this the song that's viral?
6: It is. So he's performed it in front of lots of customers inside the restaurant. He even has like his
5: many
6: own
5: many of
6: version.
5: Them enjoyed it.
6: And people loved it. So this,
25: okay, great.
9: So, just eat things.
6: So this version here.
5: You know what it is?
6: It's like, really good.
5: If something like this happens and I'm in public, can I just say something? A lot of people like this kind of stuff. I don't. But keep it to one thing, one song. Like if the guy pulls out the guitar and blah, blah, blah, one song, it's like, because a few people aren't going to be into it. And then when you go into the second song, it becomes misery. Like, even if you're not into it, you can handle. And I'm not talking about this guy. I'm not talking about Rockstar Riley. I'm talking about like in any situation where you decide to, you know, kind of perform impromptu, or where you kind of tell people you're an audience now. Like, they don't arrive knowing they're an audience. They think they're going to something, you know, and you just get up and inform them, no, now you're an audience. Okay, one thing, whatever it is you do, if you're a poet or songwriter, whatever it is you do, once you inform people that they are now an audience they didn't expect to be, you're already stepping over the boundaries, I think. But within that, you get one thing. You get one song, one poem, one rant, whatever it is that you're standing up for and letting people know that they are a conscripted audience. That's the thing to understand. When you've conscripted an audience.
8: You've also got to make sure the food's coming on time, all that too. Get the, you know, job part done.
5: Yes, yeah, exactly.
25: This has to be supplemental.
9: Is he a cook?
6: Yeah, he's okay. A cook.
5: All right, go ahead.
6: Okay, here's Rockstar Riley at the Sandy Springs Waffle House singing his new hit.
10: Welcome

0: It's a good message.
1: Okay.
0: Okay. All right. All right. That's, okay. All right. Okay. All right. All right. All right. It's a good message. I mean, it's in favor of the Waffle House.
2: Absolutely.
0: That's
2: he wants
0: for sure.
2: You to come to Waffle House.
0: It's pro Waffle House.
1: It is. And it's informative because I didn't know what came with that plate.
0: Yeah.
2: With the All-Star special.
0: The actual lyrics appear to be just reading.

0: not riding, gets sued.
1: Uh-oh. Yeah, he might get sued.
2: That's, maybe that's why they got upset. They didn't want to get involved in
0: that's
2: illegal.
0: I realized good point. Like good lifting point. Off of some other.
2: Yeah. Like a Huddle House.
0: Not a it's actually a manager. A manager over at a Huddle House was doing. He was using the same beats.
2: Get and the they don't rootin' need that. Tootie, fresh and fruity IHOP snack. Stop by and get yourself a great big stack.
0: Is the Huddle House still going strong?
2: I imagine there's one somewhere.
0: I mean, they seem to have a moment in the 90s, but it kind of went away.
1: I feel like I always see him in the mountains when I'm driving up to Asheville or up to Chattanooga. I always see
0: how many people have like been telling a story like a year later and say, "Yeah, then when we were done, we went to the Waffle House. That was the Huddle House, honey."
2: Oh.
0: Some people can't. It's like being colorblind. Some people can't tell the difference between the Waffle House and the Huddle House.
2: Yeah,
0: it's like well, same I don't know, those logo, blocked letters and
3: can't get a waffle at the Huddle House.
0: Well, that is not,
3: at least
0: I think
3: back
0: you can.
3: In my day.
0: I think you can.
3: Back in my day, you could just get pancakes, but they did have
0: I thought
3: sausage one and in biscuits the, that the Waffle House did not have.
2: There's one in the mountains of McDonough, and then the other mountain range over there in Snellville.
3: Yeah, there was one. I went to the one in Snellville. That's the last one I've ever been to.
0: But is it just a kind of a, is it like a dying franchise? Is it?
2: There's
0: is
2: a ton
0: it
2: of
0: like,
2: them in Georgia.
0: There's probably somebody in sales talking right now. Hey, we're this close to get them on the air, and I come on and was it a dying franchise? Yeah. Like, because I remember in the late 90s, early 2000s, they had advertising budgets. They had television commercials. They
3: really?
0: Had the whole.
3: For Huddle House?
0: Yes.
1: I don't remember this.
0: Yes.
1: I don't remember
0: that.
2: No. There are 11 of them. In
0: look
2: state.
0: Them up. Are you calling me a liar? I feel like you're calling me a liar.
3: You're a lawyer.
0: I'm not. I'm telling the truth.
1: You can get a waffle at Huddle House, by the way. In fact, it's called a golden waffle.
3: I think before you couldn't. I think there was a time when you couldn't get a waffle.
2: Yeah, they were prevented by law.
3: we don't want to get confused with a house that sells waffles.
0: You know, just because it's the Waffle House, they really ought to. You ought to be able to get a pancake.
1: You should. I agree.
0: If you got the waffle stuff, you just.
2: Listen to this delicacy. Listen to this. They have breakfast appetizers.
0: Huddle or waffle?
2: Fried waffle basket. Crispy golden waffle wedges dusted with powdered sugar and drizzled with maple syrup or chocolate.
3: Can I get ice cream on top of that? And
0: just go ahead and serve it with a rib cracker.
2: Yeah.
0: Let's take care of this. Let's go. Let's do the whole thing right here at the booth. You make it up back there. I'll overeat it. And then just after dessert, you come in with the rib cracker. Yeah. Open me up.
2: And then make sure you leave room for after all that for the Southern Fried Chicken Hash Brown Casserole. Ooh. Extra cheese and gravy.
0: Is that dessert?
2: No, that's your meal. The dessert would be the waffles.
0: Oh, for heaven's sakes. I feel bad for Rockstar Riley. I thought that was going to be better. Well, I hadn't heard it before you played it.
1: Well,
0: maybe it's just the sound. Maybe it's just not well recorded.
1: It is on a cell phone.
0: Okay.
1: Again, somebody's just eating their lunch, dinner. Right. I think it's dinner time. And they're eating their dinner and they're probably filming.
0: Probably they decided to take a video.
3: Going to Waffle House for lunch is weird, unless you've been up since the night before.
0: Yeah. That's got to be like, you've been up at like 9 o'clock in the morning. You just said, all right.
2: Let's
0: head somewhere. And you don't get there till 11:30 and it's the Waffle House.
1: Well, you know what's outrageous now is a lot of the Waffle Houses that are out there have closed down the dining rooms during the overnight hours. So now they have a waffle window where you go up to the window and
0: just
1: you order
0: keep people from getting killed.
1: I hate that because it's
0: probably in areas where they've been.
2: You should have stopped fighting every time you went in there.
1: Yeah. I was always a very good visitor to the Waffle House.
0: You get those meth-addled rednecks coming down from the hills at 2 o'clock in the morning.
2: They shut down the Huddle House.
0: A window.
3: Huddle House.
1: I am looking at Huddle House locations and I see a lot more than North Georgia mountains than anywhere else.
0: That's right.
2: Yeah, you don't make it to McDonough all that often.
0: That's right.
2: Too far uphill.
0: They close their Huddle House. We've got to go down the hill to Waffle House. Tear that place up. Hey, they closed the dining room. It's just a window for us rednecks. It's the redneck window. Mm-hmm. It's the meth window. Hey, we're not saying you don't deserve to eat. We just don't want you inside of our establishment at 2 in the morning.
4: That's discrimination. I'm hungry. And I want to sit.
0: Just for a spell.
4: Just a spell.
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4: 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And I think it's just a good way to get to know us a little bit.
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11: All right. I think this one's on the APD, because I believe that GDOT is kind of responsible for underneath bridges, but it's up to the APD to sort of enforce that everything's, you know, that it doesn't turn into a homeless encampment. It makes sense as to why homeless encampments end up under bridges, but we had a bad fire a few years ago, which took out, which made getting around this city very difficult.
12: Yes, it did.
11: How long ago was that? Was it 10 years ago?
12: 2017, yeah. Basil Ellaby.
11: That was
12: the guy that...
11: And I wasn't aware of the fact that we keep on having more fires from homeless encampments underneath bridges.
12: Well, if you drive over in that area that goes underneath I guess the 80 the connector there,
0: yeah, little city over
11: which
0: there.
11: I do, which I'm, I do on the Buford connector,
12: yeah,
11: down to Sydney Marcus,
12: exactly. There's,
11: yeah,
12: there still is a ton,
11: and that's
12: of,
11: where the last one happened.
12: Yes, and there still is a ton of junk under there, ton of junk and a ton of equipment that's under there.
11: You
12: and
11: know then, what?
12: Encampments.
11: Autumn's too. Looking for a side hustle, a little extra money. So I would like to offer her security services. She will sure. stand under the bridge, yeah, and she doesn't. She's not a violent person, but
9: excuse
11: when she's
9: me? Excuse yeah, me.
11: Exactly.
9: Hey, guys, could you? Hi, could you just not?
0: Not
9: set,
0: what?
11: Any with a match?
9: Not set that stuff on fire.
0: I like throwing lights. Matches.
11: Well, it's also yeah, because you can't have the excuse of it was cold this time of year.
12: Correct.
11: Because at 2 o'clock in the morning, it's 85
12: yes.
11: degrees. So. There isn't that excuse. So you could understand if there were homeless encampment and it's, you know, 22 degrees outside, they would, you know, they'd get one of those barrel hobo fires going, you know, stand around it wearing
12: those.
11: Is
12: that those, what it's called, a barrel
11: yeah,
12: hobo
11: yeah,
12: fire?
11: Yeah. Somebody gets a harmonica. They're all wearing those
0: fingerless gloves.
11: And, you know, it's the whole hobo harmonica
0: culture.
11: That's so
0: you can pick your nose and stay warm at the same time.
11: Well, it's important. You don't want that to stay on the gloves
0: right,
11: afterward.
0: Right.
11: Well, you put it in your mouth or everything that's on your gloves, you don't want that.
0: No.
11: So I don't know if the city has a plan, but this keeps on happening, and now residents in that area are starting to get a little upset.
12: I'm glad the residents are saying something, because after
11: well,
12: a while...
11: Well, saying something and getting something done are two different things.
12: I mean, somebody's got to be vocal about it. I figure just driving over, like heading from Midtown to Buckhead that way, if you go that way, you see all this stuff there, and you're like, this looks like a fire hazard. And the fact that we have, and now look what's happened.
11: Hey, it's one thing to have a homeless encampment. Well, the homeless need to understand that they cannot be hoarders.
12: Correct.
11: Actually,
9: well, they
11: new
9: don't
11: show.
9: Have a place for their stuff.
11: New show. New, well, that's just it. They got
9: more
11: the
9: shelves for the homeless.
11: They've got the whole city, so they ought to be able to put their stuff and place it
12: right.
11: to where one
12: oh, spread
11: is
12: it
11: not,
12: out. Okay.
11: Spread it out so it's not a fire. That's the new show, Homeless Hoarders.
0: Yeah.
12: Oh, yes.
11: But then
9: and
11: we,
9: then Jared comes around, this is a fire hazard.
11: And then we, and then, but then we,
0: stab.
11: The twist is.
9: We'll stab that guy.
11: The twist is when people tune in for Homeless Hoarders, it's actually an old guy hoarding homeless people.
0: Yeah.
12: Oh.
0: Hey, my like, mom like, gave like, this like, one like, to me 20 years ago.
11: I was just trying to help.
9: Like those hoarders that hoard like animals.
0: Yeah, those are sad.
11: They are
9: sad. Really
11: sad. Well,
9: they're
11: any kind
9: like,
11: of hoarding.
9: They always find like a squished.
0: Yeah, but the
9: flat
0: ones
9: fat.
0: Is like we got to take away your 20 dogs. Oh, I love them all.
11: Who decided to let anyone have 20 dogs? Should
9: well,
11: there be
9: them.
11: A law?
9: They just have they make
0: they
9: babies and then
0: yeah.
9: you keep them.
11: Well, I understand that, but do we have friends? Do we have neighbors? Do we have other people who could say, "Hey, you know what? It's very important that we all have that one friend, the one friend who can identify when we've gone flaky." When it was just that one friend in your life who can say, "Eric, I think it's starting to happen." Yeah, we've grown up together. We've read about this. We've made many jokes about older folks and their behavior. I'm here to say, Eric, I think it's starting to happen. We all need that person in our life. And you would be that. It's like a buddy system for cognizance. It's like one's going to let the other one know which one's going first.
0: You know, Eric, you can take the trash out.
11: I like to keep an eye on it.
0: Yeah.
11: I like to keep an eye on my trash.
0: But it's
11: because a lot of people outside, you know, out there,
0: mm-hmm.
11: you know, on the other side of the door,
0: yeah.
11: they want my trash.
0: Okay.
11: And they want to look through it because they want to know about things. They
0: you
11: want to know
0: been
11: about
0: outside in 2 years.
11: And that's why people want my trash. They want to look through it.
0: They want to
11: see what's in it. They want to see what my secrets. And
0: I'm going to bring an expert into the house, somebody that's really good.
11: An expert at what?
0: Well, helping you talk.
11: So you're just talking
0: things.
11: To the expert, because I was just telling you why we need
0: well,
11: to keep all of our stuff in the house.
0: This is sort
11: why
0: of
11: would
0: a
11: I need an expert,
0: expert
11: here to,
0: a decluttering, maybe help you with your
11: oh, you mean
0: fear
11: open,
0: of the outside.
11: Opening
0: maybe?
11: Myself up to the mean people? Is
0: no,
11: that what
0: no,
11: you mean?
0: This person's very nice.
11: Let them into my life.
0: They're going to come in. They're going to talk to you. They're going to find out what happened. Maybe,
11: you know, okay,
0: maybe your family will come with them.
11: I mess up sometimes.
0: Yeah.
11: You know, I hoarded that ice cream. Okay, that was stupid.
0: Yeah, I know.
11: It's the middle of the summer.
0: Yeah, that's right.
11: My garage. What was I thinking? Okay.
0: But you still haven't cleaned it up.
11: Well, that's because...
13: You might refreeze it.
11: It's also a part of my garage.
0: Correct.
11: Why do I want to clean up, do that.
0: But see, what happens is you hoard the ice cream, you leave it out there, and it's sentimental and it's important to you, but then the bugs come, and then the animals that eat the bugs come.
11: Oh, hold on. Now,
0: and
11: you
0: then
11: see
0: your family
11: bugs.
0: Leaves.
11: See, you see bugs. Mm-hmm. I see Jimmy, Sally, and Alex.
9: Some of your best friends.
0: All 10,000 of them.
11: When you hear that, you say, Eric, I think it's beginning.
0: It's loony bin time.
11: Starting to happen. We'll start with one of several drugs that are out there. We're not going to put you into the loony bin immediately.
13: Over the bridge.
11: That's, it might not be long that I have to take my belongings where they don't mind a good hoarder underneath the bridge, where I can have some freedom and some peace and quiet. Tired of this family telling me that I can no longer fill every single room in this house with boxes and clothing and newspapers from the 1970s.
12: How dare they say that to you? You have brought home so much joy to this family.
0: Take your bindle and get out.
11: Bindle. That's when you know. That's when you know your life has amounted to nothing. When leaving is just putting together a bindle and walking out.
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24: At 4 o'clock, I'm Bill Caiaccio. 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Our top local story, a Flowery Branch man accused of operating a massive crypto Ponzi scheme is back in the U.S. after fleeing to the South Pacific. WSB's Veronica Waters reports live the scheme stole money from thousands of victims.
1: Yeah, using word of mouth, a website, and recruiters, Edwards and Barty allegedly convinced 6,000 investors around the world he could get them 25% monthly returns on ad packages in the crypto program. Atlanta U.S. Attorney Theodore Hertzberg says Zimbardi waked in $165 million in 14 months, losing chunks of it on risky foreign currency bets.
2: Ponzi schemers are parasites who feed on unsuspecting victims.
1: Days ago, Zimbardi was put on a plane in Fiji by police who said he was being deported. FBI Atlanta Supervisory Special Agent in Charge Aaron Sears says when the plane touched down at LAX, undercover agents seated away, just feet away, revealed themselves.
4: For the ride there, he did not know apparently who we were. And when we made it apparent that we're with the FBI and we have a warrant for your arrest, I would say he was humbled by the moment.
1: Zimbardi faces a 25-count indictment in Atlanta. Veronica Waters, 95.5 WSB.
24: 98 degrees in Atlanta, and people who are outside today are feeling the heat.
13: It's super hot, and I'm kind of regretting coming out here.
24: She's in Kennesaw, where it's topping 95 degrees this hour. Will we get a break from this heat wave anytime soon? Meteorologist Christina Edwards has Atlanta's most accurate and dependable forecast coming up. Two missing girls are found safe in Atlanta.
22: Acting on a tip, Atlanta police were able to locate 4-year-old Zola Cooper and 11-month-old Nora Cooper last seen Saturday with their babysitter, 42-year-old Lakeisha Brown, now under arrest. APD's Lieutenant Christopher Butler says Brown may have been involved in a similar kidnapping case in Alabama in 2021.
25: She had a previous case approximately 5 years ago involving a case of same circumstances.
22: Police say they don't know the motive for the kidnapping. Lisa Nicholas, 95.5 WSB.
24: A police officer survives after he's shot responding to reports of a man in mental distress in southwest Atlanta.
11: The call came in of an armed individual at a house on Clark Howard Lane that is not unfamiliar to Atlanta police.
26: This was not the first time we had been there. This is a return location where we've been called to multiple times.
11: Chief Darren Shearbaum says Officer Devontae Matthews will recover from the gunshot wound to his arm. 24-year-old Michael Gates now in custody. Mayor Andre Dickens says more needs to be done at the state and county level.
27: Mental illness is real in our community, and those people that should be helping us do something about this have to do more.
11: No other officers were injured in the incident. Graham Carroll, 95.5 WSB.
24: The Paulding County Sheriff's Office unveils its new fallen deputies memorial today.
28: Having lost Deputy Brandon Cunningham back in 2024, and today being the 2-year anniversary of his passing, it was perfect timing that it came in over the weekend, and we're going to be able to unveil it today, and it'll obviously have his name on there.
24: Jordan Yotis with the Paulding County Sheriff's Office says Deputy Cunningham was killed in an ambush while responding to a domestic dispute in Hiram. Kroger is paying $75,000 in a discrimination and retaliation lawsuit. A cancer survivor who worked as a cashier at the Kroger in Atlanta's Edgewood area requested a stool or chair during her shifts. The employee filed an internal complaint after she says the store stopped scheduling her for shifts and ignored her phone calls. She filed a complaint with the Equal Employment Opportunity Commission in July of 2023. More mosquito traps in the metro area come back with West Nile positive mosquitoes.
29: Four additional mosquito surveillance traps in DeKalb County have tested positive for the mosquito-borne illness. They are in the Avondale Estates and Clarkston areas, as well as Stonecrest, Decatur, and Doraville, Atlanta. Now, the county is working with residents to eliminate mosquitoes by placing larvicide in areas with standing water. So far, no human cases have been reported. Sabrina Cupid, 95.5 WSB.
24: Starting today, you can request an absentee ballot to vote in the midterm elections in Georgia this November. You can request the ballot from the Secretary of State's office. You'll need to request and return the ballot early to give it enough time to travel through the mail and resolve any issues that may arise when voting absentee. Mail ballot voting for the November election ends October 23rd. It is now 4:04, and the Von Hessler Doctrine continues in less than 2 minutes. Right now, live team coverage of traffic and weather in 24-hour traffic center. It's Alex Williams.
30: Hey, Bill, watching a slow ride on the west side inner loop. Not really expecting this, but 285 northbound. A little crowded from I-20 over there in Fulton County on the west side up past Bolton Road. Work crews in the right lane. They're either picking up or putting down some barrels on the right shoulder, but nonetheless, they have a police escort doing so, holding that right lane. That's the reason for those delays. Over in DeKalb County, 285 southbound, the inner loop, that volume's filling in. Out of Doraville, passing I-85 down to Highway 78 and East Ponce there in Clarkston. And I-20 eastbound in DeKalb County is crowded in the work zone on I-20 east from 285 out to Panola Road, exit number 71. Next report is in less than 10 minutes from the Trustdale.com Traffic Center. Triple Team Traffic, 95.5 WSB.
0: I'm WSB meteorologist Christina Edwards. Partly cloudy, hot and humid with a high of 98. Feels more like 105, courtesy of the humidity. A few pop-up showers and thunderstorms for the ride home this evening. A few thunderstorms will linger overnight into early tomorrow morning. Lows in the mid-70s, tomorrow's highs in the upper 90s.
24: 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I'm Bill Caiaccio, 95.5 WSB.
11: Hour two of the Von Hessler Doctrine begins right now. We have a novelty song from DJT.
3: That's right.
11: Who, if you don't remember, our novelty songs are done by Donald Trump. And thank you. I know it's a side hustle. And, you know, there's a lot going on in the world.
3: Well, the band Lab broke up during the Biden administration. So it's just me.
11: It's just you doing the novelty tunes.
3: Don.
11: So the, excuse me. As I get all phlegmy.
5: Well, you get choked up thinking about the band leaving them.
11: No, I just got all phlegmy there for some reason.
3: What's that time of year?
11: Apparently. You know, I think as I'm getting older, I'm starting to be more sensitive to what's going on. I never had any kind of, I don't know that I would call these allergies or whatever, but as I'm getting older, I'm a little more sensitive to the world that's going on.
5: It could be the air quality.
11: Yeah. Look at that. Where's that coming from? Where's that coming from? I don't even eat clams.
6: You hear that sound? Oh, yeah. That's music to my ears. I love that sound.
3: I love that sound. That sound. So good.
11: So I'll try to get myself together.
3: A little verklempt.
11: A little verklempt. I think maybe I need a, what do you call that? Like a humidifier in my room or something like that.
3: That sounds good. I was going to say a me day, but...
11: You think I need a me day?
3: Maybe a you day.
11: I had two me days. I had Saturday and Sunday.
3: Those don't count. Everybody gets those.
11: Get a couple days off at the end of the week. You think a person can come back and do their job without phlegming out all over the place? A
3: three-day weekend. Never hurt anybody.
11: That Von Hessler, he phlegmed up.
3: Phlegmed out all day.
5: It's better to phlegm out than fade away.
11: Fade away. Yeah. My. Hey. So you're going, you went to a Morgan Wallen song.
3: That's what right? It is.
11: And now, my understanding on this one is you're going all the way in. You're using the auto-tune.
3: I did the little country
11: auto-tune.
3: I did pitch correction. I don't know if it's auto-tune.
11: Yeah, you know, it kind of gets it.
5: Close enough.
11: Does it make the voice flutter?
3: F-flat?
11: Does it do that? I think so, yeah.
3: It's great.
11: All right, what is this about? This is about everything's coming up roses. Everything in your administration's great, no matter what people say.
3: People tell me that, the country has never been this hot. And I want everybody to know that it's never been this
11: hot. We're the hottest country in the world.
3: Hot, great, winning all the wars.
11: That's right. There you go. You playing the guitar?
3: Yeah, no. Yes.

0: That's fake news. And really, truly, something's telling me we control Hormuz. America's back last week. We won the war. Make you spend more money than your budget for. We can still attack whenever we like. We still have a lot of missiles if we want to strike. Iran, you know you lost the fight.
1: I don't think that's
0: true. And I say that's insane. And I'm still gonna wake

0: I really think so. I think this song is great. I mean, I like Morgan Wallen. He throws chairs at people. He says horrible things. He's my kind of guy, really, frankly. Have a great day. Thank you, Morgan Wallen. I gotta go.
1: It's interesting that you left the auto-tune on while you were speaking at the end.
0: Well, I couldn't figure out how to remove that from the wave file stuff.
1: So the message, Mr. President,
0: everything's good.
1: Everything's coming up roses.
0: That's right.
1: Keep on marching. No, there's anybody who complains must hate the country, right? I mean, everything is just going so well.
0: Yeah, and I don't know. It's a lot of fake news, like the fake reporters from CNN, and a lot of people like the auto-tune, you know, the kids.
1: Yeah, the kids like the auto-tune. I think that's why one of the reasons you won the last election. You got the kids with the auto-tune.
0: Yeah, they love it, like Travis Scott type of thing.
1: Yeah, yeah, absolutely.
2: Okay, bringing it back there.
3: Who?
2: Bringing it back there.
0: Yeah,
2: Travis.
0: Great. I don't know who that is. I just says...
1: By the way, what's happening with your rear end?
4: Oof.
0: What are you talking about?
1: Well, there's these,
4: it's like a box.
1: It's like there's a box attached to your lower back.
3: It's the Epstein
1: that goes down.
4: That's where he keeps
1: just going to keep them with himself just to make sure.
0: I don't know what you're talking about. There's nothing back there. It's just my suit.
1: Some people are claiming that it's a diaper, but I don't think
0: it's not a diaper. It's a strap-on toilet.
1: Okay, it's an actual full toilet.
4: When does a diaper become a strap-on toilet?
1: I think he means it's like made of porcelain.
0: Yeah. Yeah,
1: it's an actual toilet back there.
0: Gold.
1: It's okay.
0: And then, if you got to go, you got to go.
1: So it's not a diaper. You actually have
0: a
1: toilet.
0: It's not a diaper. Come on. Who wears diapers? I'm not a baby.
1: You have a toilet attached to your rear end.
0: I do. It's strapped on there. And then when if you got to crouch down, you got to go.
2: Don't be like Tim Andrews taking your son to school and pulling into a Starbucks with your confused son's going, what are we doing in the bathroom, Daddy?
1: Oh, no.
3: Oh.
1: Well, that's.
3: Oh,
1: yeah.
3: Oh,
0: did
3: boy.
0: That happen?
1: Well, oh, no. Well, Daddy didn't plan as well as Daddy should have.
3: No, he didn't. Can I get a cake pop? Yes.
4: Keep your mouth shut.
1: You keep your mouth shut. And I'll just go on the radio and tell everybody that I did it, but you keep your mouth shut.
0: Yes.
1: It's my secret to tell.
0: That's right.
2: I like how they're referring to this as a mysterious back bulge.
0: That's right. It's a back bulge.
1: Please enjoy your back bulge experience.
0: You could watch a movie on it.
1: Are there any outside of it's a diaper, blah, blah, blah, memes, all that? Has anyone seen anything like this before that can actually, is there an expert at
2: it
1: something?
2: A back brace
1: of some kind? That's what I'm thinking.
4: A back brace would be something clunky on your back, not your butt.
1: Well, this thing kind of goes
2: it's in
1: up.
2: His waist.
1: It goes up like to where the bottom of his suit jacket is. It doesn't just start on the butt. It kind of starts on the lumbar region. Seems to me.
0: It's a mysterious suit bulge.
1: And you don't know what it is?
0: I don't know.
3: Maybe you got a BBL.
0: What's that?
1: That's a
3: Brazilian butt lift.
0: Oh, yeah. Maybe
1: I did.
4: Yeah, maybe.
2: That's what Melania likes.
0: And it look good.
1: Got a full Kardashian going on back there.
0: I love it up there. Look, you know, it's good. And
4: he got a new wig. He's got a new butt.
0: It's not a wig. It's not a wig. It's beautiful.
4: He's a renaissance man.
0: Luxurious hair.
3: He's X-Max.
1: You know what? Yeah. That's probably what it is.
0: I broke my jaw with a hammer. Look how handsome I am.
1: He probably thinks, you know, and if you're in Trump's mind, I know almost everybody in this country loves me, right?
0: If the
1: polling is going down, it's got to be that it's got to be like the hair and the, you know, I got to up my game here. Yeah. It's
0: They've
1: the
0: been
1: appearance.
0: Saying that the hair and the butt have not looked good for a year at least.
2: So you're butt maxing.
0: I'm butt maxing, chin maxing, hair maxing, you name it. I'm everything maxing.
1: I mean,
0: my store's doing great.
1: I mean, the store, there's one of these big stores,
0: right,
1: up off of 85 somewhere, I think.
0: Superstore.
1: Yeah, so it's a Trump superstore. It's going out of business.
0: Well, I know they ran out of merch.
1: No. They ran out of
0: It was a huge run.
1: They ran out That's of customers right. is what happened.
0: Well, because they don't have anything left.
1: The guy who runs it says, no, I think some people just are doubting what's going on.
0: He's
1: 80
0: happy.
1: Years old.
0: Or the guy that runs his door?
1: You're both 80.
0: Well, I'm healthy 80. He's probably like slipping a little bit. He's like, oh, I can't get resupplied because everything's so popular. You know, you got hats.
1: Yeah, no, yeah.
0: They got
1: yeah,
0: a cute
1: they got
0: little beaver, Trump beaver.
1: Yeah, they got like a Bucky's thing?
0: No.
1: Oh.
0: Not at all. There's so litigious.
1: The only thing that he's afraid of, a lawsuit from Bucky's. I can't handle that.
0: I mean, that lunatic woman in New York that, you know, was fleecing me, I couldn't get a defense. I'm less afraid of her than I am the beaver paper.
2: Bucky's knows how to win some lawsuits. You're right about
0: sure
2: that, Mr.
0: Do.
2: President.
0: And right or wrong, they're just... Whew.
5: No MAGA marmot?
2: That's not the MAGA marmot. It's just a cute little Trump beaver.
1: It's just the Trump beaver.
2: He's wearing a little red hat that says MAGA. You know, he's got the big buck teeth like a beaver.
1: Mm-hmm.
2: It's beautiful.
1: So yeah,
2: we're running short on him though.
1: Apparently, what you're running short on is customers. People have stopped buying the merch. It may be that everybody who needed the merch bought it.
4: Right.
1: You know, I mean, it might be one of those things.
4: People to sell to.
1: You just run out of, right, exactly. I mean, I would imagine
2: maybe we should open the border.
1: Huh?
2: Maybe we should reopen the border and get more people in here, like Trump.
1: Okay.
2: Are you from Somalia? Here, have a beaver hat with Trump on it. You love it. Looks great.
1: Love it.
2: Little T-shirt for the kid.
6: Oh, wow. This is a big deal here, Mr. President. This is the one right outside of Knoxville, Tennessee. I've driven by this a lot.
1: Yeah, we've all, like, yeah. You see this
6: on
1: thing.
6: 75. Yeah, I've seen this one before.
2: Yeah, wow. Ran out of merch.
1: No. As a matter of fact, they're having a fire sale. It's like everything must go kind of thing.
2: Right. It's got to go. No, there's not much left. Better hurry.
5: Why not officially announce 2028?
2: No. Yeah. Well, I said last week, you know, a lot of people would love me to run again, but
1: everybody's telling you to run again, right?
2: There's a big law. There's a law. I'm not allowed. I would love to.
1: We never really came down on
5: an amendment.
1: It is an amendment. We know that. But is an amendment a law? I don't think so, because it amends the Constitution.
5: Which is a law.
1: No, it's a Constitution.
2: It's a law, whatever. It's illegal.
1: It's a Constitution.
2: It's illegal
1: the
2: for
1: amendments
2: me to
1: run. Are to amend the Constitution. Laws have to come out of Congress.
2: I'd win, though. You know that, right?
1: No.
2: If it were me versus AOC, who's going to win?
1: Well, is it going to be AOC? If it's you versus AOC, then I'm going to say you got a good shot at winning.
2: Well, the only people dumber than Republican voters are Democrats.
1: I tell you,
2: I am the Constitution, by the way.
1: Fauci's the science, you're the Constitution.
2: Trust the Constitution.
1: Good afternoon to Alex Williams. Alex is checking the Monday afternoon ride through downtown.
7: Hey, good afternoon, Eric, and to the doctrinaires as well. Yes, we are watching that slow flow into the city. Right now on 85 South, the hardest brake lights are going to find you south of Georgia 400 before you get down to I-75. In the 75 South, the latest started Northside Drive, staying bunched up pretty much all the way down to I-20. 75, 85 northbound, I'm seeing brake lights from University Avenue up to earlier trouble that's cleared around 10th Street. Heads up in Gwinnett County, 316 westbound, jammed up through Lawrenceville. Crash just past Collins Hill Road, still blocking at least one lane there. 85 northbound, just moderate volume so far this afternoon out of the cab into Gwinnett from 285 up toward Indian Trail Road. 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
1: No. She has blonde hair by any chance?
2: No, she has black hair.
1: Okay.
2: But I still like her. She's good.
1: Is that who the next spokesperson is going to be for the administration? Alexis McAdams?
2: She asked me.
6: She's on Fox, right?
2: Yeah.
1: Is he just talking about her openly? And
3: no. She's interviewing him while Carolyn Leavitt is there. She goes, "Who's gonna? Is she replaceable?" He goes, "No, I can't replace her, but I'd like you." Blah blah blah.
19: Is Caroline Leavitt replaceable?
20: No, she's not. She really isn't. She's standing right over there, and she's done a great job.
19: But you have somebody in mind?
20: She likes her children more than she likes Trump.
19: Is there somebody you have in mind that you'd like to see up at the podium to take over?
21: Somebody up
20: you,
21: in mind.
20: How about you? She could do the job. I think so. What do you think, Caroline? I like it. I've always liked you. That's why I'm doing this.
21: Ew.
20: I don't do this that often. I get
21: what
20: off.
21: Do you think,
20: I make
21: Caroline?
20: A speech. Here I come off, and we see Alexis.
1: Stop saying the word off.
4: This sounds like people that like have threesomes.
1: Yeah.
4: And like want to like coerce like a group thing.
1: Yeah, you're just sort of like, and you start leading questions.
4: Yeah.
1: You know what I mean?
4: What do you think, Caroline?
2: What do you think, Zip?
4: Do you have anyone in
1: like,
4: mind?
1: Hey, anyone in mind? Like,
4: I love a lot of positions.
2: Mm-hmm. Well, yeah.
1: What was that noise?
22: This country has gotten very strange politically.
1: What's it
2: politically.
1: You know, what I'm surprised about, honestly, is because I have thought of John Ossoff as a lightweight since he was losing elections for the House back in the CD6 days.
6: Oh, yeah. Was going up against Karen Handel.
1: And the fact that he got into the Senate, you know, I felt like the Republicans shot themselves in the foot that year. You know, the president shows up before the special election and says, hey, it's all rigged, but make sure you go out and vote. I don't think that's a very promising message. But I don't know if he, you know, it might be that, you know, I say that what the country needs is like a boring leader. It might be Ossoff's time. he's a pretty boring guy, but he's turned into a pretty direct speaker in the sense that when he gives speeches, you don't wonder what he's talking about. I think his style works better when he's in the Senate and he's, as they always say, grilling somebody in a Senate chamber. Not the way that one guy grilled in the Senate chamber, but you know, the proper way of grilling in the Senate chamber. So I, on the stump, I don't know that it's as good, but he certainly, he said he's not running in 2028. This, I think, was on Friday or something, and it sounds to me like he's running for president.
0: While he fruitlessly drains our munitions and oil reserves, the president sleeps through his meetings. He golfs and trades stocks. See, he doesn't want to do the job. He wants to build his ballroom and travel with Natalie on their apparently defenseless flying palace gifted by the Emir of Qatar.
1: Getting that little Natalie thing in there. That's going to be like the little...
3: Who's Natalie?
1: Natalie Harp is the person who...
3: Like, oh, the Trump Whisperer?
1: This woman who's 34 years old who writes MASH notes to the president about how he's the greatest thing ever and she couldn't live without him. And she's if you watch them get on a plane, she's, you know, one of the people that's getting on with, you know, usually the, you know, the back door kind of thing. With, and if you notice, she has this huge bag. This bag is huge. Because there's an actual printer inside of it. It's a wireless printer. And when he's like golfing and stuff, she's following him around with a wireless printer, printing out any positive story or anybody from MAGA who's written an email to tell him how great he is. And she just feeds him this stuff all day long. Now, there's two levels to this. One is the needing of this constant positive reinforcement. The other one is, why do you have a wireless printer following you around in 2026? Couldn't she just show you her phone? Hey, did you see this? Alex Williams says 285 North is slow into Vinings.
7: Yeah, it looks like work crews over here on the west side perimeter. Eric, 285 northbound, the inner loop approaching South Cobb Drive, exit 15. Can't tell if they're either picking up or putting out barrels to the right shoulder, but either way, they got police escorting them in that right lane, so that's why you're bunched up from I-20 trying to head up into Smyrna and Vinings. 285 westbound, the outer loop, maybe heading over to I-75 in Cobb out of Sandy Springs. On and off the brakes, starting at Georgia 400, then really bunched up around Cobb Parkway. You break free briefly just to be slowing again from South Cobb Drive into the work zone there at I-20. 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Next report is in less than 10 minutes from the Trustdale.com Traffic Center. Triple Team Traffic, 95.5 WSB.
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15: At 4:30, I'm Bill Caiaccio, news sponsored by Hoffman Financial Group. Our top local story, two little girls reported missing by their mother are found safe. Atlanta police say 4-year-old Zola Cooper and 11-month-old Nora Cooper were abducted by their babysitter on Saturday. Lieutenant Christopher Butler with Atlanta Police says investigators used technology to track the suspect and the children to a location on Sylvan Road.
27: And while they were in the area, they heard the sounds of a baby crying. Based on that exigency, they executed exigent entry into a trailer on the property, and were able to locate the children and our suspect.
15: The suspect identified as Lakeisha Brown, who's faced similar charges in Alabama. The girls are now in the hospital and will be reunited with their mother. It is 98 degrees in Atlanta. Will this heat wave break anytime soon? Meteorologist Christina Edwards has Atlanta's most accurate and dependable forecast coming up. A Flowery Branch man accused of fleeing to Fiji to escape the implosion of a massive Ponzi scheme he orchestrated is back in the U.S. and will return to Atlanta soon. U.S. Attorney Theodore Hertzberg in Atlanta says 59-year-old Edward Zimbardi stole massive sums from thousands of unsuspecting victims.
28: Ponzi schemers are parasites who feed on unsuspecting victims and knowingly suck dry their life savings, retirement accounts, and college funds.
15: Zimbardi told investors the crypto program would guarantee them 25% returns every month on advertising packages. An Atlanta police officer is recovering after he shot while responding to a mental health crisis. Chief Darren Shearbaum says 30-year-old officer Devontae Matthews is now at Grady.
29: While the officers were attempting to address the situation, they were fired upon. And during that gunfire, our officer was shot in the arm. He is going to fully recover from those injuries.
15: Suspect 24-year-old Michael Gates is in custody. A woman inside the home was also shot in the leg. Police say there have been several mental health calls to the same location in the past. Paulding County unveils a fallen deputy's memorial today, honoring their only deputy to die in the line of duty.
30: It was 2 years ago that Deputy Brandon Cunningham was killed in an ambush while responding to a domestic dispute in Hiram.
31: He was a young deputy, was a father, was a husband, and it really kind of rattled this community.
30: Paulding County Sheriff's Office spokesman Jordan Yotis says the memorial honors Cunningham's life, service, and ultimate sacrifice.
31: You know, one of the perks of this job is you get to see the best and the worst of humanity.
30: Last year, Cunningham's name was added to the National Fallen Officers Memorial in Washington, D.C. Cheryl Castro, 95.5 WSB.
15: The Georgia DOT announces the next weekend closure of the West Side perimeter. It'll take place on the weekend of August 28th through the 31st. The road work will shut down all lanes of I-285 from Cascade Road to Langford Parkway. In addition to those days, the contractor also tentatively plans two more closures for the weekends of September 11th to the 14th and September 25th to the 27th. The work could be postponed depending on the weather. With kids back in school now, the government releases new numbers on vaccination rates.
30: New data from the Atlanta-based CDC shows back-to-school vaccination rates have declined slightly but are still high. During the 2025-26 school year, exemptions from one or more vaccines among kindergartners in the United States increased to 4.2% from 3.6% the year before. This is where we are seeing measles cases on the rise across the country. The Atlanta-based CDC continues to encourage parents to discuss vaccination options with their doctor. Sabrina Cupid, 95.5 WSB.
15: Just released the results of an autopsy on the body of actress Hayden Panettiere. Mike Dubusky reports Panettiere died Sunday in South Carolina at the age of 36.
32: The Greenville County Coroner's Office confirms that on August 16th, paramedics were called to a home for a woman in cardiac arrest. They initiated life-saving measures, but she died at 2:32 in the afternoon. The woman, identified as Hayden Panettiere, was staying at that home temporarily, the statement says. There were no signs of trauma, but the exact cause of death is pending further investigation.
15: It is 4:34, time now for live team coverage of traffic and weather. And in the 24-hour traffic center, it's Alex Williams.
7: Hey, Bill, still got my eyes on these work crews. 285 northbound, the inner loop with a police escort in the right lane approaching South Cobb Drive, exit 15. That's why it's much slower than you would expect leaving I-20. Not why they sure they picked 4:30 in the afternoon to do this, but they're out there nonetheless. Elsewhere, if you're traveling 285 southbound, other side of the wall, you're also seeing delays. It's just all volume, though, from South Cobb Drive down to I-20, the West Freeway. On the south side, 75 southbound, a little crowded between Hayteville and Forest Park from Central Avenue down to Forest Parkway. Next report is in less than 10 minutes from the Drusdale.com Traffic Center. Triple Team Traffic, 95.5 WSB.
0: I'm WSB meteorologist Christina Edwards. Partly cloudy, very hot this evening. Monitoring for heavy rain and thunderstorms to roll through late tonight, fizzling out after midnight and into tomorrow morning with lows still in the mid to upper 70s. Tomorrow afternoon, mostly sunny and hot, highs in the upper 90s. Lower humidity levels moving in for the middle of this week.
15: And on Storm Tracker radar right now, we are picking up some rain in North Georgia. A little bit of rain now in Pickens County. But the showers right now pretty far, a few and far between. It is just hot. 98 in Peachtree Corners, 97 in Hampton, 98 in Acworth. More news at 5 o'clock. 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I'm Bill Caiaccio, 95.5 WSB.
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16: That's right. So we're eligible, right?
1: No, we are not eligible.
16: What? I need $1,000.
17: Well, go get a loan.
1: Yeah.
16: You know, I want to get $1,000.
17: You can't win, or listen to another radio.
1: Yeah, yes. Yeah, you got to listen to somebody. You got to try to win somebody else's thing someplace you don't work.
16: A thou for trow.
1: And Autumn, it goes for you as well. You are not eligible. You'll just have to do with, well, she forages for groceries in other people's backyards.
18: Maybe I should be foraging through people's laundry.
5: so that they've left money in pockets and stuff.
1: Well, that sounds that does not sound to me like an idea that just occurred to you right now. That sounds to me like an idea. That's been in your head. That sounds like a concept that's being pondered.
5: Mm. I'm going to go to the thrift stores. And I'm going to search through all the purses and see if an old lady left a big stack.
1: Oh yeah,
16: and take it back.
1: Like she was on her way to the bank.
5: Yeah,
1: I got to do two things. I got to go to the bank and deposit my life savings, but I'll just put it in this purse because I'm going to drop this off at Goodwill. And then she just gets confused.
5: And then she slips on a banana?
1: No. No violence needs to happen here. She just is forgetful because she's aging, and she forgets to go to the bank, and she just goes and gives her purse to Goodwill.
16: And nobody breaks her arm.
1: Nobody thinks about it, you know, because it's an old lady.
5: Take an allergy pill.
1: It's not. That one wasn't allergies. That was the Snickers bar. That the peanut got caught right there.
16: Right there in the middle of the throat.
1: Still there. Yeah, I'm phlegm free. That was a momentary lapse in phlegmness. But now, unfortunately, I have a small portion of a peanut lodged in my throat.
8: You got a peanut in your throat?
1: I have a small, it's not a full peanut. It's a sliver of a peanut. It's a peanut sliver if it's anything.
8: Well, go hack it up there in the bathroom.
1: Well, it's not even hackable. You know, it's just one of those things I feel like it just has to slowly disintegrate. there's not enough body there to actually hack it up.
16: Yeah, you need something to wash it down.
1: It's an irritant is what it is.
16: You gotta wash it down.
1: I'm gonna do that now. Here we go.
5: Wash it.
1: Follow along at home.
9: Is it a Virginia peanut?
5: He's putting it up to his lips.
1: That somehow made it worse.
16: Slam it. Yeah, I bet it is a Virginia peanut.
1: Boy, I'm having trouble. I'm having vocal trouble today. I'm having trouble with the throat. I'm having throat troubles.
5: That's bad.
1: And this is what I do for a living, for heaven's sakes. What are you guys going to do?
5: Throat.
1: What if I was driving home today and some sort of construction thing blew up and then a large spike flew through the air

0: Me. Tired of taking these spikes in the throat.
1: That's a personal choice. That's not what I heard.
0: There's a middle ground there. Sometimes between personal choice and obligation. Sometimes you find yourself, when in Rome, right?
1: Yes, Georgia. Huh? When in Rome, Georgia.
0: When in Rome, Georgia. Dude, don't look at the statue at City Hall because it's gross.
1: It is a little gross.
0: What is that all about?
1: What is it?
0: It's the Rome mythology of Romulus
2: and Remus.
0: And their suckling.
1: Oh.
0: I've never actually seen it. I've only heard about it.
1: There's a really nice coffee shop right across the street from us.
0: Oh, yeah. I got to look at that the whole time?
1: The Suckler.
3: That's the coffee shop.
1: Really good.
0: I thought of a really good name, and I can't go with it.
1: No?
0: No, not on the radio it's show.
2: Special creamer.
0: So please. From
2: Wolf's milk.
1: Yeah, there we go.
0: From many different sources. You got to explain that to your children when you live in Rome, Georgia, right? I mean, that's not something that a seven-year-old quite understands when they're looking at. I don't know, maybe if your dog or cat has had a litter.
3: The Seven Hills, Mommy, explain it.
0: Well, it's not gonna be the whole story of Rome.
4: They had a mother. She was a virgin.
3: What?
0: Wait, okay, all right. We don't need to know more about Rome. It's weird. Rome was a real place, but is started by a myth.
4: I thought it was less of a myth than like an allegory or like a metaphor.
0: I think they believed it. I think that they believed it. There was a period of time in Rome where people believed that that's how Rome started.
4: Well, I guess people believed that God gave us the West, so it's not that crazy.
1: What?
0: Huh?
4: Like manifest destiny.
0: Well, I don't know that means that God has to be involved.
4: I thought that that meant God gave us the West. Like, God wants us to be in the West.
0: Will you look that up? I've always thought of manifest destiny as meaning it's just going to happen, so we might as well have a policy for it.
4: I thought it was given by God, but...
0: Manifest
4: destiny.
5: 19th century American belief that the United States was divinely ordained
0: there you
5: to
0: go.
5: Expand its borders
0: right.
5: across the North
0: America. All right, Autumn, there you go. Let's have a round of applause.
1: Bravo, yeah. Autumn. I don't see what's wrong with that.
5: Yeah, right.
0: It's fine.
4: That's still true.
0: Hey, by the time I was born, we had the whole continent. And I'm fine with it.
1: Right.
0: So, you know, who am I? Who am I to push back? If God wants us to have the whole country, we got the whole country. Yes.
4: Excuse me, Iroquois. I need you guys to leave because God said this is mine.
0: And I think that's about how polite it was. Yeah. I think that it actually went down.
4: Excuse me.
0: Thankfully.
4: Hi. I know you guys are having a powwow or whatever. But.
1: Well, what about the people they kicked out when they got here?
4: Okay.
0: Well, there you
4: and
0: go.
4: What about the people they kicked out?
0: And what about the people before them?
1: Well, yeah.
4: And what about the dinosaurs?
0: Yeah, which one did God want to happen is the most important
1: well,
0: thing.
1: Well, initially he wanted the red-haired giants. He wanted the red-headed giants. And then the
0: what
1: Indians
0: about the tall
1: came
0: whites?
1: Killed them out of here. Well, the tall whites, you could go wherever they want.
0: Yeah. Okay.
1: Right. They weren't the red-headed giants that lived here.
0: Were they led by Bill Walton?
1: Teeth. They were.
6: And they all talk like this.
1: They all love the dead.
0: Yeah.
5: The Romans did not believe that it was real.
4: Oh, okay. Shoot.
0: No, there you were right. I was wrong. It's a good day for you. You got
4: an
0: two in a row.
4: Allegory or whatever it's called.
1: Whatever. She hates America.
5: Sacred national tradition.
0: Who went back and asked them, I'd like to know.
1: Exactly.
0: For this. How do you know nobody believed? You think there wasn't one person dumb enough to believe it back in Rome?
1: Who's to say
3: maybe
1: the scroll-
3: Cicero believed it, right?
0: Cicero may have believed
1: maybe
0: it.
1: Maybe the scrolls Lipschitz. Were kept incorrectly. Maybe they were rewritten.
0: Yeah. So didn't it kind of like, it's sort of the... Well, it's sort of the brothers thing from the Adam and Eve, isn't it? Doesn't one go bad and one go good?
5: Cain and Abel.
1: Yeah.
0: Doesn't one go bad and one go good with Remus or Romulus?
4: Yourself.
0: And
1: I'm not my brother's keeper. Isn't that the...
0: I mean, I thought that with these two brothers that are suckling with their mother up in Rome, Georgia, I think one of them went bad. And one of them... or no, one killed the other and then
1: weren't they
0: Rome
1: wolves?
0: Was his. Huh?
1: Weren't they
4: no,
1: wolves?
4: No, they were children.
0: No. They were
1: raised by
0: wolves.
1: Okay.
0: But one of them killed the other, I believe.
5: The brothers wanted to build a new city, but disagreed on the exact location. Romulus wanted Palatine Hill, and Remus wanted Aventine Hill. During a fight over the city boundaries or walls, Romulus killed Remus.
0: Yeah, see, there's all those stories there.
4: Mm. I like, Eric, you got some things wrong, so then you're like, let me put in some tidbits that I
0: Yeah, and also.

0: Oh, didn't they
1: wasn't there a flood?
0: Didn't they? Didn't they invent the first telephone?
2: Yes.
3: Yeah.
0: Alex Williams says there's brake lights on I-20 in DeKalb.
4: Yeah, I've been scanning the jam cam, Eric. No crashes in the way. Just haul the volume through the work zone. 20 eastbound from Wesley Chapel out to Panola Road. Even some westbound delays on and off from Stonecrest over to Wesley Chapel. I did just find new trouble, though, on the West Freeway. Right lane crash. Police have just arrived with it here. I-20 westbound just past Riverside Parkway, exit number 46. Some delays filling in behind that. And a crash down by the airport moved off to the right shoulder on I-85 southbound, right around Old National Highway. So that has slowed 285 west a little bit, leaving Riverdale Road trying to get onto I-85 south. But the good news is no lanes are blocked down there in heading out of Clayton into Fulton County. Next report is in less than 10 minutes from the Trustdale.com Traffic Center. Triple Team Traffic, 95.5 WSB.
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4: Flipped over 20 westbound.
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19: I don't usually talk about Israel, Netanyahu, all of that, because, truthfully, I find pro and con right now in this country, the arguments to be hyperbolic and irresponsible, really, on both sides. Although I will say, I've disagreed with Netanyahu on a lot of policies over the years, but I've always thought of him as somebody as a smart politician, as someone who can read a room. And then, of course, over the last few months, I've been, I'm not so sure about that. But then this latest thing seems to me to be just a big mistake. So he has a, you know, there's an election campaign going on in Israel. And so he's got, you know, a big poster of Israel's enemies. And he's got Mamdani next to Iran's Ayatollah. Now, whatever your feelings are, and whether you agree with that sentiment or you don't, I don't think that that's very smart politically. I mean, the United States is Israel's main benefactor. I mean, we have more money and more stuff, and they have no ally in this world like the United States of America. Now, here's the difference. When your biggest main ally is a constitutional republic, that means people vote for the people who represent them. The people of Iran, no one in Iran, no average person in Iran voted for their next Ayatollah. But the people of New York City did vote for this mayor in a plurality that won the election. Like every election, many people didn't vote for the person who won. But overall, in this country, constitutional republic, we vote for... So what Netanyahu has done is, iconically, he's put Mamdani up there, but what he's done is he's put every voter in New York City who voted for Mamdani on his enemies of Israel list. You know, we're not dealing with some other country where governments just decide who's going to run things. You go after a politician who's an American politician, the politician's just proxy. You're going after the Americans that voted for that person. And that doesn't seem to me like a very good strategy to go after a large voting bloc in the country that is the best ally that your country has ever had. That does not seem like a smart move to me. That's as far as I'll go in that. It's another one. It's kind of like a lot of the culture wars or whatever. If the Israel Netanyahu conversation ever settled down into something that even approximated reasonable, and I'm talking from both sides, then I'd have plenty to say about it. But it's in this ridiculous thing where both sides think if you don't parrot their side 100%, then, you know, you're a horrible person. And I don't get involved in those kind of conversations. I will say, though, I've always thought that he's a little better a politician. I don't think you should be putting every New York City voter who voted for Mamdani on a poster that outlines the biggest enemies of Israel, not from the country that supports you more than any other country. That doesn't seem smart. Alex Williams says there's a crash on I-20 near Six Flags.
4: Yeah, outbound heading toward Lithia Springs, all stacked up due to this right lane crash. Eric, I-20 westbound, about halfway between Riverside Parkway and Thornton Road. Delays already stretching back to Fulton Industrial Boulevard. 285 southbound, getting down to I-20 on the west side. It's going to be slow starting at South Cobb Drive. Still seeing some northbound interloop delays from Hollowell Parkway up to South Cobb, where we had those earlier construction crews rolling along in the right lane there. 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Next report is in less than 10 minutes from the Trustdale.com Traffic Center. Triple Team Traffic, 95.5 WSB.
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29: 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Our top local story, the feds nab a Georgia man accused of masterminding a massive crypto Ponzi scheme.
30: Ponzi schemers are parasites.
29: WSB's Veronica Waters reports live. Thousands fell victim to this scheme.
31: Yeah, and it was called the crypto program, Bill. Some 6,000 investors around the world believed they would get 25% monthly returns investing in ad packages. But it really added up to an alleged $165 million Ponzi scheme spearheaded by Edward Zimbardi of Flowery Branch. Atlanta U.S. Attorney Theodore Hertzberg says Zimbardi even convinced people who had lost money with him previously to invest again so he could get their money back.
30: These people who engage in this predatory behavior truly are disgusting. Truly are leeches and vultures and mosquitoes and ticks taking the blood from people who are doing nothing more than trying to get by and provide for their own families.
31: Detained in Fiji, Zimbardi is appearing before a California federal magistrate today and could be back in Atlanta within a couple of weeks. Reporting live, Veronica Waters, 95.5 WSB.
29: 97 degrees in Atlanta. We are in the grips of a heat wave. When do storms arrive? Meteorologist Christina Edwards has Atlanta Radio's only five-day forecast coming up. And people in Cobb County are finding ways to deal with this triple-digit heat index.
32: Daria Ragsdale and her friend visiting from New Jersey were the only ones walking downtown Acworth.
33: Well, we just ate. We're going to have to work this off.
32: And her advice?
33: Got to stay inside.
0: and air conditioning.
32: Meanwhile, at Swift Cantrell Park in Kennesaw, as the heat index value hit 106.
2: Super hot, and I'm kind of regretting coming out here.
32: Now, if you do go outside, Aubrey from Kennesaw has this advice.
2: I just put sunscreen on, and then I also make sure I just drink a lot of water before, stay hydrated.
32: And another way to beat the heat, says Jake from Scoop's Ice Cream Shop in Ackworth.
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29: A happy ending in the search for two missing girls in Atlanta. The girls are safe and the suspected kidnapper in custody.
6: Tips from neighbors led police to a Sylvan Road address where Atlanta police were able to find 4-year-old Zola Cooper and 11-month-old Nora Cooper, last seen Saturday with their babysitter, 42-year-old Lakeisha Brown. Atlanta Police Lieutenant Christopher Butler.
7: They heard the sounds of a baby crying. They executed entry into a trailer on the property. And we're able to locate the children and our suspect.
6: The kids are being evaluated at a medical facility while the suspect is being questioned at police headquarters. Lisa Nicholas, 95.5 WSB.
29: An Atlanta police officer was rushed to Grady Hospital after he shot while responding to a home in southwest Atlanta for a mental health check. Mayor Andre Dickens says there have been other calls to this same location on Clark Howard Lane.
8: The very officer that's in here on a stretcher right now has been to that home multiple times on mental health calls.
29: Officer Devontae Matthews was struck in the right arm and is expected to make a full recovery. A suspect is under arrest. A woman at the residence was also shot in the leg. The Paulding County Sheriff's Office unveils its new Fallen Deputies Memorial today. It honors Deputy Brandon Cunningham, who was killed in an ambush while responding to a domestic dispute in Hiram 2 years ago today.
10: It reminds folks of how, you know, dangerous this line of work is. And that what people experience every single day, you know, our folks come to work every single day not knowing if it's going to be their last.
29: Jordan Yotis with the Paulding County Sheriff's Office says Deputy Cunningham is the agency's only deputy to ever die in the line of duty. All the recent rain means more mosquitoes out there, and now more West Nile positive mosquitoes are found in Metro Atlanta.
11: DeKalb County Public Health deploys mosquito traps throughout the county during the summer months to try and track mosquito-borne viruses. And 4 additional traps have now tested positive for West Nile virus. They're located in Avondale Estates and Clarkston, as well as in the 30035 and 30340 zip codes. So that would be the Decatur Stonecrest area, Atlanta Doraville. So far, no human cases have been reported. The county is putting out larvicide and working with residents to try and get rid of any standing water where mosquitoes breed. Sabrina Cupid, 95.5 WSB.
29: It's now 5:04, and the Von Hessler Doctrine continues in less than 2 minutes. Right now, live team coverage of traffic and weather in the 24-hour traffic center. Alex Williams.
4: New trouble in DeKalb County, Bill. Stalled out vehicle in the left lane, 285 eastbound the outer loop, just before Flat Shoals Parkway, exit 48. Delays behind that are filling back in toward I-675. Over on the west freeway, crash still in the right lane, 20 westbound at Riverside Park, or past Riverside Parkway, exit 46. Those delays are growing back toward I-285. And if you're traveling on the south side, 75 southbound, still some delays getting past the airport between Hateville and Forest Park. Again, that's from Central Avenue down to Forest Parkway. Just volume there. After that, you're just going to find a tap of the brakes in Stockbridge before and after Hudson Bridge Road. Next report is in less than 10 minutes from the Trustdale.com Traffic Center. Triple Team Traffic, 95.5 WSB.
29: Now Atlanta Radio's only 5-day forecast, sponsored by ShoeMate, the official air conditioning of Atlanta. Here's meteorologist Christina Edwards.
12: Partly cloudy, very hot this evening. Temperatures still in the upper 80s to low 90s around sunset. And monitoring for thunderstorms rolling through North Georgia, including Metro Atlanta. Some of these storms could produce some damaging wind gusts as well as heavy downpours through the midnight hour. Drying out for tomorrow morning, but staying very warm, lows in the mid to upper 70s. Tomorrow afternoon, drier air moving in, but still hot, highs in the mid to upper 90s. Even with the low humidity for Wednesday, Thursday, and all the way into Friday, daytime highs will be in the mid to upper 90s with sunshine and little to no rain chances through the weekend.
29: Storm tracker radar not picking up much rain at this moment. There's a little bit of rain now in Cherokee County, also some rain showers in Paulding County. 96 right now in Sandy Springs, 98 in Union City, and 95 in Snow. 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I'm Bill Caiaccio, 95.5 WSB.
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13: Did you hear that excitement in Bill's voice there?
19: Well, because we're at 99.
13: We're 96 right there.
19: 96.
13: We're so close to 100. We haven't had a 100-degree day yet.
14: The year of the Olympics.
19: What? Yes, it was.
13: Great year.
19: It depends on how you look at it, you know. It was also the year of some other things. Like, yeah, that guy.
13: Oh, come
19: yeah, that
13: on.
19: Character as well.
13: Or Clinton got reelected.
19: That was that. There was that, too. Yeah, Bob Dole fell off a stage.
13: Wow.
19: That didn't happen for another year.
0: I did not.
19: That was after.
0: Cigar.
19: That didn't happen during the campaign.
13: The Braves were
1: during the Olympics.
13: The Braves almost. The Braves were World Series champs for most of the 1996 season until they were dethroned by the Little Yankees.
19: The Little Yankees.
13: The Little Yankees.
19: A little
13: that came
19: upstart
13: back from behind.
19: Little upstart.
13: And then won four in a row. The little tiny minuscule Yankees.
19: Well, they had their year. Got to give it to them. They won. Yeah, and they went back to nothingness.
13: Oh no, no.
19: As always.
13: In 97, they weren't in the World Series.
19: No. I'm saying it's just they had their moment. The right. Yankees and right. they had their little moment.
13: Yeah. And, then another one in 98,
19: no,
13: 99,
19: no.
13: and 2000.
19: Well,
13: yeah, in 2001. I don't know what you're talking
19: they're
13: about.
19: They're scrappy. I got to say about that team. They're scrappy. You got to love them. Lovable losers.
13: Do you hate it when they swept the Braves in 99?
19: I don't even remember that happened.
13: What happened? Yeah, it was terrible.
19: What was that? Happened at all.
13: Awful.
19: That's the thing about Yankees fans. They just make stuff up.
13: Seriously.
19: Make something about like winning 27. God, get out of here.
13: Jim Leyritz's home run was amazing.
19: Well, speaking of amazing and baseball, I wouldn't know this guy if he walked through the door, but I do know that they're saying that Joshua Baez, I'm assuming it's Baez, makes history. Maybe the greatest debut ever from a rookie. 3 home runs in debut. I don't know if that's ever happened before.
13: I don't think
19: it has. But if it has, it's very rare. I would imagine it's probably never happened before.
13: Some guy hit 2, I think, in the 2000s.
19: I think maybe, and what happened to that guy? Because it'd be interesting to see, this might be the worst thing this kid could do because the standard now is so high.
13: Oh, he peaked.
19: Can he be like a normal rookie and have bad games and, make errors and things like that and get away with it because he's a rookie? Or now do we just expect, he's one of the greatest players of all time now?
13: And that was his very first game ever in the major leagues, correct?
19: That's what they're saying. Mm-hmm. I wasn't watching the game, so I have to go by what they say.
13: The first pitch that he saw in the majors was a home run. That's pretty impressive, too.
3: They threw him a fastball then.
13: I guess so. 450 feet.
19: Well, Joshua Baez, my guess is game 2 won't be quite as good. But I think you're going to have a great career. And
13: you can do great as long as you're not playing the Braves. I'm okay with that.
19: Oh, for heaven's sakes. We let it go. Can't you enjoy a league at all? You can only enjoy your team within the league.
13: I do struggle seeing other teams
3: succeed. He's not even in your division.
19: You can't look at somebody like in football and go, "Wow, that guy's a great quarterback." Even though it's not, with your team.
13: See, but then I internalize.
19: Can't you enjoy?
3: Baker Mayfield rules.
13: I internalize. Well, he's in our division.
19: I like Baker Mayfield.
3: So do I.
13: I internalize it, and I'm like, man, why can't that guy be on our team?
19: Sure, that's fine.
13: Why can't we be the great team? Why can't we have the great?
19: Sure, that's what everybody does.
13: Why can't everybody be jealous of us?
19: Like, if we're talking about the NFL, that's what everybody does. That's not a Patriots or a Chiefs fan in the last 25 years.
13: I want to be a dynasty. Okay. I want to be the jerk.
19: Well, one day. See, that's wrong. That is wrong.
13: I want to be the king of the hill.
19: Why do you want to be a jerk? This is the thing that I don't understand.
13: Just once in my life. Let me at least get one dynasty.
19: Why?
13: One. Just one.
3: How about a back-to-back?
19: How does it make winning a championship better because you can act like a jerk to people? I'm being honest here. I honestly do not understand that. I don't.
13: I think what it is because other...
19: I would just be happy. When my team... I would just be happy. I don't need to yell at somebody and make them feel bad.
13: I don't know if I would act like that. I just think I would like the idea of other cities thinking that they had a chance against us, knowing that I have the best team. You know what I mean? Like where you
19: sure.
13: have... Where like if you're...
19: No, but that's not being a jerk. That's just called confidence. Being
13: confidence,
19: a jerk,
13: confidence can exude
19: being a jerk
13: jerkiness.
19: Is when you yell at other people because they're wearing the wrong coat.
13: See, I'm not like that, but I do internalize.
19: How
13: it.
19: Dare you be a Broncos fan?
3: Yeah, he wishes he could be. That's what I want.
19: Why don't you just jump around? Just just see a dynasty and jump on.
13: I'm too far gone, Eric. You know that. I'm an Atlanta fan.
19: You got back
13: born and raised here.
19: Well, UGA. Is not your first college of love. So.
13: No, because my parents went to North Carolina. So
19: that's
13: UNC
19: right.
13: was always, thank you, Bill Belichick. UNC
19: really?
13: Always
19: was
13: been.
19: What the hell are you thinking Bill Belichick
13: well,
19: for?
13: He's
19: done nothing but trash your damn... I mean, UNC is a very respected school. And I don't... The one aspect... Do you know that Bill... we'd said this before, but it was reiterated in some YouTube video I was watching. It's still true today. To this day... How many games did they win last year? 4?
13: Something like that.
19: Less than Mac Brown won. And the games they won were against, you know, nobodies, really. Bill Belichick is still the highest paid state, I wouldn't say official, whatever. He is an employee of the state of North Carolina, and he is the highest paid employee of the state of North Carolina.
3: I make more than the governor.
19: Imagine if you gave him $10 million more, maybe you would have won 5 games.
13: Maybe. Hey, Jordan loves it. That's the important
19: thing. Is it $10 million a year or is it $10 million for his whole contract?
3: It's got to be his whole contract.
13: I have to look it up.
19: Well, he was making like $25 million in the NFL a year.
3: That's real.
19: Well, so is college money now.
3: That's true.
19: You see you see that stadium full of people? They all pay to be there.
13: It is $10 million per year.
19: Per year?
13: Mm-hmm. I love it. $50 million over 5 years.
19: You kidding me, man? $10 million and you win 4 out of how many games do they play? 11, 12?
13: 12.
19: 4 games.
3: They're rebuilding.
19: That's not what he said. They may be saying that now, but they were calling themselves the 33rd team before the season started.
3: They're going to be undefeated this year. You'll see.
19: That would be so great to be paid and know that people are just wasting their money on you. That's got to be a great feeling. Like, maybe he hates North Carolina. Maybe he just hates the state of North Carolina. And the whole thing was a plan that he had. How could I do this and really destroy this school?
13: I would believe that, except that in, like, some of the last couple of games, because just, you know, again,
19: when he was playing Sissy State?
13: No, when he was playing NC State and Duke and other,
3: they're not good,
13: you know,
3: though.
13: They're okay. They're not SEC, but they're ace. They're okay. The games were competitive, though UNC did lose.
19: The quarterback that was at UNC before Belichick got there is Drake May, right?
13: Yes.
19: Drake May goes into the NFL in his second year, takes the New England Patriots to the Super Bowl.
3: Yeah.
19: Bill Belichick will not allow UNC to ever promote Drake May. His name is not allowed to be said. It's not allowed to be promoted by UNC Sports at all because Bill hates the Patriots.
13: Ridiculous.
19: And also, it's got to kill him that the kid who was playing quarterback at the school that he could only coach to 4 wins last year went to the Super Bowl in the NFL. That's why I'm saying I think he planned all of this. Surely there's no way he went this far awry. I think that he just, I don't know. I don't really think it, but it makes you wonder if it's all performance art.
3: Did his son get kicked out of, like, his son can't be a coach now, right?
19: His son, yeah, something's going on with his son.
13: He got hurt in practice.
19: He got hurt, right. And so, yeah, his son is not like a scandalous thing.
3: Okay.
19: But Mike Lombardi, who's the GM, because of name, image, likeness, more colleges have GMs now. He's been put on leave, and there's no explanation as to why. And he's been doing some weird stuff, trips to Saudi Arabia, whatever. I don't know. And, now his son is not available, who's the defensive whatever. But Jordan, still losing many cheer squad competitions.
13: And Bill helps,
1: I love it.
13: Helps coach her up. Well, don't you, Bill? You coach her up.
3: Oh, yeah, I love one. Let me see your new outfit.
1: Do you like it, Daddy?
3: I like that even more.
19: And out of that little exchange right there, don't say you don't understand what's going on here. We all understand what's going on here. A lot of people who at age 74, is he 74 now, who had this girlfriend, a lot of people who aren't 74 yet look at that and go, yeah, I wouldn't care if people were making fun of me either. We all understand what's going on here. Alex Williams says 20 West is getting slower into Lithia Springs.
4: All due to this crash, still working in the right lane. Eric, 20 westbound, just past Riverside Parkway, exit 46. That's what's got that ride stacked up, leaving I-285. Speaking of 285, down by the airport, I'm looking for new trouble. 285 South, the outer loop at I-85, exit 62. Brake lights there, back to Camp Creek Parkway, and a left lane stall in DeKalb on 285. This is the eastbound outer loop approaching Flat Shoals Parkway, exit 48. 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Triple Team Traffic, 95.5 WSB.
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19: As I think more and more about the old analog life, you know, the life that we had, I would say, started to get digital even, but I think the world stayed analog heavy until probably about 2003 or so. Like it made its way into the 2000s. Like get back to 2003, a lot of people have cell phones, but most people still have landlines. They haven't made that decision that, no, life is different now. I only have a phone in my pocket.
13: Cell phone for work, mostly.
19: Yeah, cell phone, but the idea was you had to have a phone at home that was for everybody. Yeah. You couldn't just have your personal phone. And so I would say somewhere there in the early 2000s, somewhere in there. Let's go 2005, where the digital... Yeah, you know what? I think even you got to go after the iPhone. So let's go 2010, where really the digital thing took over. And as I've said before, there are some things that have happened in this culture that I completely applaud that were not true when I was younger. More people have more rights. I'm always for that. Setting that aside, for the most part, I find that the world used to be better when people were living in the actual analog world. It was simpler. Maybe, I don't know. Maybe that's what I'm longing for, where you don't have 8 million choices for everything, and then you make one choice, and if you want three or four other things, you have to buy them. You know, the upselling of everything. You can get this product, but hey, if you pay more, you can unlock this. Did that feel good? Do you want more? Spend more money, you can unlock this. Oh, you spent that money. Doesn't that feel good? Well, we got a tier at the top. It's going to rock your world. If you pay us some more, we can unlock that for you. In the analog world, for the most part, you haggled, you bought, or you didn't buy, and then it was over. You moved on. You had the thing. Here's the latest with just more and more technology, not necessarily leading to better products or a better experience. So are you familiar with the new kind of recall? It's a couple of years old, called the park outside recall for vehicles.
13: No.
19: The reason that we're all used to vehicles being recalled, there's some part, there's some problem. But they just say, hey, you go take it back to the dealership. It'll be free. Get this done in the next 3 or 4 weeks. Park outside, the reason they say it's a park outside recall is because the problem is that due to all of the electronics that have been shoved into a smaller and smaller place in the engine block area, so many of these recalls are because the car could just catch on fire when it's not running.
13: Not running?
19: When it's not running. Because of all of the electronics that are now a part of it. So we're doing two things. We're making the space in the engine area smaller, and we're putting more and more electronics, and that's still a pretty hot space inside of there. And then when you start going into the hybrids, a lot of Jeep Wranglers and Jeep Cherokees, but the plug-in hybrid variety, the fires occur when the engine is completely off because electronic components, wiring, or high-voltage batteries remain hot or powered. Very recent, and we have more and more of these every year now. So it's really a kind of a weird recall, because if they tell you to park it outside recall, what they're saying is, we think that your car might just start on fire at any moment. So park it outside and park it away from any trees or your home, because if it decides to, catch fire at 3 a.m. while you're asleep and the rest of the neighborhood's asleep, we could start a wildfire here. I'm trying to find this one. So there's one particular, I think it was the Kia Telluride. It might have been a plug-in hybrid. I don't know if it was the hybrid or a different kind, but they had to do a park outside recall for that because I think it was the heating unit in the seat. These things that don't necessarily turn off when you turn off the car, because they're so very hot, they remain kind of engaged, apparently. So if you're out there buying a car and you're looking for a plug-in hybrid, look, I'm not the guy to tell you not to do that. I'm not saying don't do that. I'm here to help. You might want to ask him about, hey, you guys had any park outside recalls? Just one little question before you put down your money. Alex Williams says there's a crash, unfortunately, on 285 South near the airport.
4: Yeah, trying to pin down what lane's blocked here, Eric. It's 285 southbound at I-85 exit 62. That's what's caused the brake lights there back to Camp Creek Parkway as you try to make your way down toward the airport or even to Union City and Fairburn. Crash still working in the right lane. They're trying to get everything off to the right as we speak. 20 westbound past Riverside Parkway. Now delays stretch back to Holmes Drive in West Atlanta. And they're still working this stall in the left lane, south side perimeter, 285. 35 eastbound, the outer loop before Flat Shoals Parkway exit 48. Those brake lights are already back to I-675. 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Triple Team Traffic, 95.5 WSB.
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29: 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Our top local story. An Atlanta police officer is expected to make a full recovery after he shot responding to a call today about a man suffering a mental health crisis.
26: Officers were called to a familiar address on Clark Howard Lane in Southwest Atlanta. A man known to police was armed and in distress. And as they arrived, 30-year-old officer Devontae Matthews was struck in the arm. Mayor Andre Dickens was there when he arrived at Grady Hospital.
27: You know, he's shaken up a little bit, but man, thank God the bullet didn't hit anything major, so we're grateful that he's okay.
26: Police say 24-year-old Michael Gates is now charged and was taken into custody. No other injuries were reported. Graham Kale, 95.5 WSB.
29: 98 degrees in Atlanta. Some areas did make it to 100 today, but officially it is not a record high.
30: The Atlanta airport registered 98 degrees, marking the official
0: partial high for today and tying for the hottest afternoon this summer. It's just shy of today's record high, which is 101.
29: Will we see storms tonight? Meteorologist Christina Edwards has Atlanta Radio's only five-day forecast coming up. A Flowery Branch man accused of fleeing to Fiji to escape the implosion of a massive Ponzi scheme he masterminded is back in the U.S. and could soon be in Atlanta to face the music. Atlanta U.S. Attorney Theodore Hertzberg calls 59-year-old Edward Zimbardi a parasite whose complex scheme took in massive sums in just 14 months.
1: It is a huge amount of money. The scope is enormous. The impacts are devastating. 6,000-plus victims and $165 million loss.
29: Zimbardi told investors the crypto program would guarantee them 25% returns every month on advertising packages. Two missing girls are found safe in Atlanta.
3: A great end to an investigation that began last night.
29: Atlanta Police Lieutenant Christopher Butler says residents along Sylvan Road reported hearing a baby crying. 4-year-old Zola Cooper and 11-month-old Nora Cooper were abducted by their babysitter on Saturday. The suspect, 42-year-old Lakeisha Brown, is wanted on similar kidnapping charges in Alabama. The kids are now undergoing a medical evaluation and will be reunited with their mother. Paulding County unveils a new fallen deputies memorial today, 2 years after the death of its first and only deputy to be killed in the line of duty.
9: Deputy Brandon Cunningham had served with the Paulding County Sheriff's Office for over 4 years when he responded to a domestic dispute in Hiram and was shot and killed. Spokesman Jordan Yoda says the new memorial honors Cunningham and his ultimate sacrifice.
12: Perfect world. Nobody else's name will get added to it, but if that happens, we now have a display or a monument here that will be here forever to show those who have given their life and service to this community.
9: Last year, the intersection of Highways 92 and 120 was named the Deputy Brandon Cunningham Memorial Intersection. Cheryl Castro, 95.5 WSB.
29: News about your health. A major study at Mass General Brigham Cancer Center shows drinking at least one soda or other sugary sweetened beverage a day more than doubles the risk of stomach cancer. That's compared to people who don't consume beverages like soda, juice with added sugar, and energy drinks. Researchers analyzed data from 100,000 study participants over several decades. New numbers from the CDC on back-to-school vaccinations.
14: Overall, most children are up to date with their recommended vaccinations as they enter school, but new data from the Atlanta-based CDC does show a slight decline. During the 2025-26 school year, vaccination coverage among kindergartners in the U.S. decreased for all reported vaccines from the year before, a 0.1% decline. According to the CDC, 86.8% of Georgia kindergartners are fully vaccinated with their required immunizations. That is a decline, though, from a decade ago. Sabrina Cupid, 95.5 WSB.
29: President Trump throws an insult at Georgia Senator John Ossoff in response to Ossoff accusing the president of wanting to build a ballroom and travel with his longtime aide Natalie Harp rather than do his job.
16: You mean Pee Wee Herman? Pee Wee Herman lookalike? No, I would much rather do other things. We're building a great facility here.
29: Trump again says the ballroom is necessary for national security reasons. It is 5:34 and time now for live team coverage of traffic and weather in the 24-hour traffic center. It's Alex Williams.
4: A little better news. Southside perimeter bill. Hero unit got on scene and cleared that stall from the left lane. Everything is back open. 285 eastbound Flat Shoals Road, exit 48. So delays from Boulder Crest will start to improve. Traffic troopers tell me of a rollover crash on the south side just east of 675 in DeKalb, or Clayton County area, Forest Park at Boulder Crest Road. Look out for that. And the other crash on the West Freeway, still clearing out of the right lane, 20 westbound before Riverside Parkway. That's what's slowing you out of West Atlanta, trying to get out to Cobb and Lithia Springs. Next report is in less than 10 minutes from the Trustdale.com Traffic Center. Triple Team Traffic, 95.5 WSB.
29: Now Atlanta Radio's only five-day forecast with meteorologist Christina Edwards.
0: Partly cloudy, very hot this evening. Temperatures still in the upper 80s to low 90s around sunset. And monitoring for thunderstorms rolling through North Georgia, including Metro Atlanta. Some of these storms could produce some damaging wind gusts as well as heavy downpours through the midnight hour. Drying out for tomorrow morning, but staying very warm. Lows in the mid to upper 70s. Tomorrow afternoon, drier air moving in, but still hot. Highs in the mid to upper 90s. Even with the low humidity for a Wednesday, Thursday, and all the way into Friday, daytime highs will be in the mid to upper 90s with sunshine and little to no rain chances through the weekend.
29: 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I'm Bill Caiaccio, 95.5 WSB.
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20: Sometimes I see a headline and it kind of annoys me, and I don't actually read the story. It's just,
21: there's
20: a type of person that is inside of this headline that I can't stand. Boyfriend secretly trains for 2 months to surprise girlfriend and run alongside her in her dreaded first half marathon.
21: Oh, that's sweet.
20: Yeah, keep your eye on him. He's like the guy that insists upon putting his wife and or girlfriend into his Facebook profile picture.
21: Oh, the shared
20: account. Yeah, the shared, yeah. And then underneath the bio, there's no one more wonderful than this. Okay, keep your eye on this guy.
22: Man Crush Monday.
20: Man Crush? What's that?
22: Yeah, it's a thing where they say like woman, I think it's a hashtag like WCW or, yeah, Woman Crush Wednesday, Crush Monday. So you post a picture of your significant other.
20: Oh,
22: like,
20: my.
22: This is my man. I couldn't ask for another greatest partner. Thank you.
21: Oh, I thought a man crush was when a dude had a, you know.
20: They do. But then, you know, on Facebook, they're changing the rules.
21: That's true.
20: Obviously. That is,
21: a woman can have a man crush.
20: Yeah, that used to just be called attraction.
21: Yes.
20: I guess. Well, you're crushing out on some other woman's man, right? It's like, okay, oh, you are so lucky.
21: Or if it's one of those joint accounts, like what Autumn's bringing up here.
22: Yeah. That's what I'm saying. Then, yeah. Then what it's each other.
21: They'll bring up their husband or their wife.
22: So and it's like, I would post something like a picture of Joe and I'd be like, Man Crush Monday, guy.
20: And then he does it for you too.
22: Mm-hmm. Yes. And if he doesn't, I'm mad.
20: Then you should be.
21: Oh,
20: she's been humiliated in front of the entire world.
22: Apparently.
20: Always make him go first.
22: Yeah.
20: Yeah, then the argument starts on the Facebook
21: page.
20: In the
21: little comments, yeah. You see the same account arguing with itself.
20: Doesn't seem like I'm the most specialist person in the world. Doesn't seem like that.
22: Yeah, you say that to everybody else, but do you say it to me personally? No. So.
20: I think that, by the way, if outside of that situation, if women happen to do that, I trust women because I have a male brain, so I understand how the male brain works. So I kind of trust women to go, yeah, I really dig this guy and blah, blah, blah. Whenever I see a man do it, I just think, how many mistresses does this guy have? It just seems like you're defending yourself too much. You're like, nobody asked. Hey, you know what? You married her, so we all assumed you were into her. Like,
21: no, I got to let you know how much I love her.
20: Yeah.
21: I love her so much.
20: Yeah, we were at the wedding. We assumed.
21: No, but you know, I got to, every day, I want her to.
20: Hey, what do you have, like you're a salesman. Just my understanding is you're a traveling salesman.
2: When I travel, I travel with my wife and my art.
21: He's just staying two steps ahead, Eric.
2: She's the mother of my three children that I love very much.
20: I'm probably overthinking
2: one of them doesn't really look like me, but that's okay.
20: It's all right.
2: I love her.
20: I'm probably overthinking it a little bit, but that's my first conclusion.
2: You don't think whenever that men I see can be genuine?
20: Do I think men can
2: you
20: be genuine?
2: You don't think they can
20: I'm genuine. No, I took it as a question, though, because I wanted to ponder it. Do I? That's an interesting thing. Do I think that men can be genuine?
2: In that regard, in showing and expressing how much they love their partner.
22: Not just to them, though. Like, out
2: in
22: public. Publicly.
2: Put it out there in the public so everyone can see.
22: Yeah.
20: I think that I will say this. I think, obviously, you could be... Especially if it's early on in a relationship, sure. But I think that I think it's performative. Even if there's truth to it, I think it's performative. I think you're performing for the other person because you want to let them know, and you really want to assure them.

0: said, yeah, I'm with this person, you know, to the bitter end if necessary. I think what it is people forget, like, the vow. I think now that we do this thing where people read their personal vows, which I was just at a wedding where they did it quite well. It's the first one. Usually it goes on and on. But I think maybe it's kind of made people forget about the actual vows. You're declaring some pretty heavy duty stuff in front of friends of, you know,
1: till for better, death.
0: Till death do you part is one thing, and better or worse. Worse can get really bad. Worse can get really, and I'm not even the kind of worse that you break up the marriage over, you know, are things that we understand. You know, worse can be like the person you married immediately becomes a patient that you have to, you know, for the next 50 years, you know, you're taking care of a patient. I mean, anything can happen. I don't think people understand. You're saying, yeah, if later tonight she gets in an automobile accident and I have to take care of her for the rest of her life, even though we're 22 now, you know, I have to pick her up and take her to the bathroom every single time. That's what you're saying. Your vows, that's what you're saying. Better or worse, till death do us part. That's what you're saying.
1: In sickness and in health.
0: In sickness and in health. That covers everything. So I guess I'm old school, and I feel like, well, I've declared that in front of friends and family. There's really no reason for anyone out there to doubt whether or not I love this person.
1: Think about the social media posts where people do that as icing on the cake, Eric. You know what I mean? The cake was the wedding.
2: You already had a cake.
1: Well, the cake was at the wedding, and then the icing now is, oh, I love you so much. That's why they declare on their Instagram.
0: I will say that I am. I think it's wrong of me to a certain degree, but I think that every single time that I see it, I think, all right, that guy's up to something. That guy's up to something, because it's not natural for men to be fawning, is it? Now, I'm not talking about the opening of a relationship where you can't think about anything else.
3: Within the relationship, what you're talking about is, why are you doing it so publicly?
0: Yes.
3: Because you can fawn and pamper and expound, you know, as much as you want to each other. But when it's cheated outward toward the crowd, it's like, who are you doing this for?
0: Yeah. Is it for the crowd? Is it for her? Or is it for you? I think that it's for you. Alex Williams says there are delays on 85 North into Brookhaven.
4: But I'll bring some better news, Eric. They are starting to improve. We had some trouble 85 North between North Druid Hills and Claremont. That is gone. So those delays on 85 North as you leave the split with 400 are starting to get better. Not so southbound into Midtown and downtown on 85. You're still stacked up from Georgia 400 down to North Avenue. And then gets a little bit better the closer you get to I-20. Still seeing brake lights, 75-85 northbound into the city from University Avenue up to Peachtree Pine Street. And that they are still working this right lane crash out past the theme park, 20 westbound past Riverside Parkway, keeping you on the brakes as you leave Holmes Drive, exit 52, and still slow on I-20 eastbound into DeKalb County. That's just all volume coming off that collector distributor ramp from 285 out past Wesley Chapel to Panola Road, exit number 71. Next report is in less than 10 minutes from the Trustdale.com Traffic Center. Triple Team Traffic, 95.5 WSB.
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8: Well, it's in Slack. I don't know if you get this audio. I just very quickly want to hit it because we did play Ossoff earlier saying, being critical, I would say, of the Trump administration.
9: I thought he was being very friendly.
8: And Trump was asked about it, and I guess he said this.
10: Rather travel with your aide, Natalie Harp, and build the ballroom than do your job as president. What is your response, John Ossoff?
11: You mean Pee Wee Herman? Pee Wee Herman lookalike?
8: Yeah, he's been using that one. I don't know if that one's going to hit that hard.
12: Pee Wee Herman.
8: First of all, Pee Wee Herman's kind of beloved.
13: Well.
8: Yeah, you know, he is beloved.
14: He is.
8: I mean, the character is beloved.
14: Did you watch his documentary? It was really
9: good. Yes, it was very sad.
8: The character wasn't inside that theater. It was the actor behind.
13: Well, there was other things after that that are...
8: Well, yes, there are questions. But I would say that most people have not looked into those questions.
13: Good.
8: And that overall, he is a beloved figure. And, I think the world would rather have... We'd like to go back to the Pee Wee Herman days and... I don't know. I don't even know what I'm saying. But
13: when Sam Nunn was the senator,
8: I would love to go back to our Pee Wee Herman days. I don't know. I just don't think that it's. It reminds me of this delightful character that people used to love. I just don't know if that's as hard hitting.
9: Also, the reference is just old. It's just an old.
8: Well, everything's.
13: I think he's messing it up. There's somebody else that he's referring to.
8: He thinks he's referring to somebody else, and he keeps saying Pee Wee Herman.
13: There was another person who. Had a similar name, but looked more like Ossoff. Or Ossoff looks more like this person.
8: What about the guy that's always the dweeb, like in the camp movies and stuff? Who's that guy?
13: Poindexter?
8: Yeah, it was also the guy that was in 1941. He's like a young Jerry Lewis in the late 70s.
13: We just saw him in something last week.
8: Yeah,
13: I can't think of his name. Yeah.
8: That
12: guy that talked like this, he's in Greece.
8: Yes.
13: And I can't think of his name.
8: Maybe he's trying to. Maybe, and if you did think of his name, he would. If Trump brought him up, nobody would know who the hell he was talking about. So
15: Eddie Deason?
13: Yes.
8: Yeah. See, try that one out.
12: He looks like Eddie Deason.
8: Who? So maybe he is correct in going on.
12: Hi, I'm a senator from Georgia.
8: Maybe he's correct going on an old character that we all know. A possibility. I just think at a certain point, you can't be great at coming up with negative nicknames. Like, you're going to run out after a while. And he may just be at the point where he's just kind of like run out of.
13: He ran out with Democrats. That was the really bad one.
8: Well, first of all, it's been used before.
13: Yeah.
12: No, I made it up.
8: It's
12: it's mine. All mine.
8: Two things that you think of before 3 months ago, two words that were never used before, Democrats and affordability.
12: Never heard of that word.
8: Two made-up words. Two made-up words, yes?
13: He did say this about gas prices, by the way. This is what we all should be doing.
16: For you to pay a tiny little bit more for your gasoline, just remember, you're doing it so that a very evil country cannot have a country. Really, it's the number one state sponsor of terror in the world.
8: Yeah, but you told us it was going to take 4 weeks.
16: We don't want to have them have a nuclear weapon.
8: What about
16: so
8: that?
16: Remember that. When
8: Do
16: you
8: we just forget that?
16: To pay a little bit more, you're at $4.
8: Have you noticed? He always, again, stop this for a second. There's something psychological here. Because he goes into the little baby voice whenever he's talking about, about
17: don't buy
8: people.
17: So many baby dolls.
8: Yeah, he does a lot. You might have to pay a little bit more. Get the beginning again. A little bit more.
16: For you to pay a tiny little bit more. A
12: little bit
16: more. For your gasoline.
12: Gasoline.
16: Just remember, you're doing it so that.
8: First of all, it's gas. I don't want to be, you're supposed to be the guy who could talk to real people, you know. It's like, hey, Jim, what did you pay for gasoline?
12: I'll
8: tell you what, those gasoline prices are really going through the roof.
13: That is somebody that doesn't fill up their own gas.
8: That's right. Did you fill the beast with gasoline?
12: Eggs.
8: But he does that. He does a little dainty, little childlike thing whenever he's talking about, and you might have to make a little sacrifice. Remember the whole thing about Iran at first? I got to take a little diversion. A little excursion. It's going to be a little thing.
12: And so
8: now it's all, they can't have nukes. I guess we're all supposed to forget that we were told it would last no more than 4 weeks. This part is not.
12: It's over. We won.
8: That's true.
12: We're just waiting.
8: We're just waiting for what? The spoils of victory?
12: All the good stuff.
15: All the territory.
8: Territory.
13: Yeah. That's right. The Hormuz Strait will
12: be
13: ours.
12: It's ours. We own it.
15: U.S. territory.
8: All right. So we can start using it tomorrow?
12: Absolutely.
13: 51st state.
12: When it's open.
13: 51st state.
8: Now we're going to have a waterway is going to be the 51st state. let's do something good and fun and happy. Let's give stuff away. 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
18: Haven't paid them too much attention this afternoon, Eric, because they're looking pretty good. 85 northbound, just that usual crowd leaving 285 into cab up past Jimmy Carter Boulevard. A few more brake lights finding between Duluth and Suwanee. Toughest part of 400 northbound is getting past the North Springs MARTA station in Sandy Springs. And just tapping that brake on and off on 75 north through Marietta up into Kennesaw. New trouble, though, in Union City. Crash. Now two left lanes were blocked. Was one. Now two. 85 south before Flat Shoals exit 66. That'll stack up the ride leaving the airport. 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Triple Team Traffic, 95.5 WSB.
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8: 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A few areas today hit the century mark.
36: Both Midtown Atlanta as well as Brookhaven reached 101 degrees. Decatur, East Point, and Stockbridge reached 100. Duluth, Cartersville, Covington, and Loganville climbed to 99 degrees earlier this afternoon.
8: And a few people in Cobb County are outside braving this extreme heat.
37: Austin Shuey from Marietta and his three-year-old tried to get in some exercise at Swift Cantrell Park in Kennesaw.
38: It's debilitating. Almost didn't come out.
37: Shuey works outside in the heat every day, but says even today was extreme.
38: Like, I'm about to go take a break. You know, I'm sweating way too much, and I can tell that I'm getting to the point of heat exhaustion.
37: Now, if you do go outside in this heat, experts say make sure you drink plenty of water, wear light-colored, loose-fitting clothing, or just stay inside the AC. Keith Cromwell, 95.5 WSB.
8: It's still 97 degrees in Atlanta. Will we get a break from this heat wave soon? And what about storm chances tonight? Meteorologist Christina Edwards has Atlanta Radio's only five-day forecast coming up. The accused mastermind of a Flowery Branch-based crypto Ponzi scheme is heading back to Georgia after fleeing to the South Pacific. WSB's Veronica Waters reports live. Police in Fiji put him on a plane, telling him he was being deported.
39: Yeah, it's just 14 months. Edward Zimbardi allegedly convinced 6,000 victims he'd get them 25% monthly returns investing in ad packages with the crypto program. Atlanta U.S. Attorney Theodore Hertzberg says Zimbardi raked in $165 million.
40: Ponzi schemers are parasites.
39: FBI Atlanta Supervisory Special Agent in Charge Aaron Sears says Zimbardi spent a window seat plane ride from Fiji resting and watching movies, not knowing several agents were sitting nearby until the jet touched down at LAX.
40: When we made it apparent that we're with the FBI and we have a warrant for your arrest, I would say he was humbled by the moment.
39: He faces dozens of counts of wire fraud and money laundering. Reporting live, Veronica Waters, 95.5 WSB.
8: Two missing girls are found safe in Atlanta.
41: Acting on a tip, Atlanta police were able to locate 4-year-old Zola Cooper and 11-month-old Nora Cooper, last seen Saturday with their babysitter, 42-year-old Lakeisha Brown, now under arrest. APD's Lieutenant Christopher Butler says Brown may have been involved in a similar kidnapping case in Alabama in 2021.
42: She had a previous case approximately 5 years ago involving a case of same circumstances.
41: Police say they don't know the motive for the kidnapping. Lisa Nicholas, 95.5 WSB.
0: New at 6 o'clock, and a pair driver is arrested near a Cobb County high school. Police say they got calls about an unresponsive driver this afternoon right outside Sprayberry High. Officers boxed in the driver with their cars to prevent him from driving off once they woke him up. An Atlanta police officer is rushed to Grady Hospital today after he's shot while responding to a home in southwest Atlanta for a mental health check. Police Chief Darren Shearbaum says Officer Devontae Matthews was struck in the right arm and is expected to make a full recovery. A suspect is under arrest.
1: We now have in custody a Michael Gates, age 24, and he will be charged accordingly, attempting to take the life of an Atlanta police officer.
0: A woman at the residence was also shot in the leg. The Paulding County Sheriff's Office unveils its new fallen deputies memorial today.
2: Having lost Deputy Brandon Cunningham back in 2024, and today being the two-year anniversary of his passing, it was perfect timing that it came in over the weekend, and we're going to be able to unveil it today, and it'll obviously have his name on there.
0: Jordan Yotis with the Paulding County Sheriff's Office says Deputy Cunningham was killed in an ambush while responding to a domestic dispute in Hiram. Kroger is paying $75,000 in a discrimination and retaliation lawsuit. A cancer survivor who worked as a cashier at the Kroger in Atlanta's Edgewood community requested a stool or chair during her shifts. The employee filed an internal complaint after she says the store stopped scheduling her and ignored her repeated phone calls. She filed a complaint with the Equal Employment Opportunity Commission in July of 2023. It is now 6:04, and the Von Hessler Doctrine continues in less than 2 minutes. Right now, live team coverage of traffic and weather in the 24-hour traffic center. It's Alex Williams.
4: Not fun if you're leaving the airport heading toward Union City or Fairburnville. Travel to Visor E. Crash, 85 southbound, south of 285 before you get down to Flat Shoals Road, exit 66. Two left lanes are knocked out. You're already slowing back around Old National Highway and Washington Road. Go ahead, use Highway 29 as your alternate. Big jam on 85 northbound in northern Gwinnett County heading up towards Chateau Alon. Traffic troopers just told me about this crash, and I see it on the jam cam. 85 north at Highway 211, exit 126. Only the left shoulder is open. Highway 124 is going to be your best friend to get you around that. Last chance to exit off right now is going to be at Hamilton Mill Road. Next report is in less than 10 minutes from the Trustdale.com Traffic Center. Triple Team Traffic, 95.5 WSB.
0: Now Atlanta Radio's only five-day forecast, sponsored by Shoemate, the official air conditioning of Atlanta. Here's meteorologist Christina Edwards.
36: Partly cloudy, very hot this evening. Temperatures still in the upper 80s to low 90s around sunset. And monitoring for thunderstorms rolling through North Georgia, including Metro Atlanta. Some of these storms could produce some damaging wind gusts as well as heavy downpours through the midnight hour. Drying out for tomorrow morning, but staying very warm, lows in the mid to upper 70s. Tomorrow afternoon, drier air moving in, but still hot, highs in the mid to upper 90s. Even with the low humidity for Wednesday, Thursday, and all the way into Friday, daytime highs will be in the mid to upper 90s with sunshine and little to no rain chances through the weekend.
0: 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I'm Bill Caiaccio, 95.5 WSB.
8: Correctamundo, Caiaccio. Hour 4 of the Von Hessler Doctrine begins right now with a hearty congratulations to McDaniel Leesk of Dunwoody. Won two tickets to see AC/DC on Thursday, August 27th at Mercedes-Benz Stadium. 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Well, while we were doing the Trump thing there, I forgot he yelled at a reporter. Was that today?
5: Yes.
8: You never know.
5: They had a little kid in the White House today.
8: So what was the, let's find out. So before we get going with the jokes, why was the kid there? I don't want to get going with jokes.
5: It's a 16-year-old who saved a 10-year-old from drowning.
8: Okay. See, there you go. See, there's some seriousness there. So I'll make sure I'm not making, not that I would go after a kid that was at the White House, but.
5: Ew, kid, that kid shouldn't have been there.
8: You just never know these days.
5: Some kids deserve it.
8: You know, he was there because he beat cancer. Okay, it's not funny. All right, okay. All right.
5: Yes.
8: All right. Okay, so he was being asked questions, uncomfortable questions by a reporter. And as you know, that's not what reporters are supposed to do.
5: Yeah.
8: The reporters are supposed to show up and congratulate the president on what a great presidency he's having. We all understand that that's the reason the journalists are supposed to be in the room. And then you get this one journalist in there who decides to start asking uncomfortable questions while we have a kid in the room, for heaven's sakes. So
6: quiet. You're very disrespectful in front of this young man. Okay. Don't you find her disrespectful? He understands.
8: Stop
6: quiet.
8: For a second. Who are you? He does this all the time where he asks little kids for like political opinions. Just like the kid is 16 and he's there because he did a great thing and he's to be honored. Why does he have to still be there when the press starts asking questions?
7: Don't you think Eugene Carroll's a liar?
9: I don't know what.
8: Did these things used to happen this way? Didn't they have it to where you did the thing with the kid and then maybe that was over and then the reporters could...
10: You at least escort the kid out, right?
8: Well, I don't know. Maybe it's always been done this way, or it just hasn't. Other presidents didn't yell at reporters for asking questions while there were kids in there.
10: I always feel like it's awkward when they have another world leader in the room, and then they start asking questions about other things that
8: are
10: unrelated.
8: The reality is, though, that is a free press. You don't want to get to the point where the administration or your local mayor or anyone can hold press conferences and say, we're only covering this.
10: Sure.
8: You know, I've got the president of so-and-so here, so you'll only be able to ask questions about our relationships with that country. You don't want to live in a world like that. It's supposed to be the press has the right to ask any question they want at any time that they... Now, you can ban them and you cannot let them back in the White House, I suppose. You can do things like that. Things like that are done. But although with this president, it's a little bit different because he has so many press affordability. Like, he's just constantly in front of before he goes into the helicopter, he's just constantly available to the press to ask questions. The reason that this arose is because if there's a topic a president doesn't want to talk about, they shuttle the press around to make sure that they keep those questions from coming at you. So the idea is, it doesn't matter what this press conference is about or who the president is who's sitting here or a kid, I'm a reporter and I've got my shot. I'm going to take my shot. I'm going to ask my question because this is the opportunity that I have in front of the president. Again, with this president, you could probably see him in the hallway and start asking questions. He answers many questions.
7: Yeah, sure, whatever.
8: And now there's a little thing about not really being talked about. But, you know, a lot of reporters have his cell phone number. A lot. And he calls them. They call him. And we don't talk about it a lot, but I think that there's some people are wondering, it's like, you think Iran's not trying to hack that? We had, again, a situation where somebody was impersonating Susie Wiles. And we now know that the new prime minister of England had a couple of conversations with a person that he thought was Susie Wiles, who wasn't. And remember, there was a story from a few months ago where that had already happened. Someone got duped into thinking that they were talking to Susie Wiles. I can't remember who it was. That's the chief of staff for the White House. And now there's some questioning. It's like, well, with his number being so available and, maybe this is becoming a bit of a security risk that many people... Remember the whole thing when Obama got his phone because he had a BlackBerry when he became president? And the idea was he couldn't keep the BlackBerry because they couldn't secure it the way they could secure, I don't know if it was an Android or an iPhone. But it was a big deal. And the basic idea was, every adversary we have is going to be trying to hack this thing. It has to be the highest level. And now the president just gives his number out willy-nilly. Because my understanding is that most of the day when he's not in front of the TV, he's on the phone talking to people. This is what he does. He doesn't write emails. He's never written an email. There's no email chain. There's nothing like that. He talks to people on the phone. And my understanding is he talks and you listen. But that's what he does. He calls people. He talks to, what are they saying? How's it going? How'd that 60 Minutes piece look? What'd you think? There's a lot of that. And so he's talking to a lot of people, journalists, friends, all of them. Highfalutin people who are in power. And if you're giving your number out that often, even a layman such as myself can ask the question, well, how secure is that? Maybe they've figured something out. But seems like these little things happening where world leaders and other people are suddenly getting phone calls from Susie Wiles makes you think maybe they don't have the whole phone call situation. Yeah. It's supposed to be a big deal, like if you're going to talk to the president.
10: Yeah.
8: Like, first you get a call from the... It used to be you get a call from the White House.
5: Please hold for the president.
8: Yeah, and then you'd wait and went right through the switchboard, whatever, in the White House. Now he's just giving his cell phone number out and calling
5: people. Please hold for the president. Hey, how's it going?
11: That was my secretary.
8: I think most conversations that he has with people starts with, what are they saying?
10: Yeah.
8: What are they saying? What are they doing? What's... He still thinks he's in real estate. So you don't see a lot. You see a little. You see a story here or there, but you don't necessarily. I haven't seen a really deep one. It's like, well, how come these people are able to fool other people that they're calling from the White House? Because obviously, Susie Wiles, if Susie Wiles was talking to the new Prime Minister of England for, you know, at least the next 15 minutes or so, who knows? They change prime ministers
10: every 15 minutes.
8: Yeah, like weekly. You know, isn't he supposed to believe that's coming out of the White House? Not that Susie Wiles is kicking back, you know, before American Idol starts. And, well, I think I'll call the Prime Minister of England.
5: Did they find out who it was?
8: I don't think they know yet, no. I could be wrong, but I don't believe that they know yet. But it just it doesn't seem like the most secure thing for the President of the United States just to be giving his phone number out to everybody. I think Shelley Winter has it.
5: He doesn't have his phone number, does he?
8: I'm kidding. But
5: that would be great if he did. Yeah. I'd prank him right now.
8: Yeah, by the way.
11: That's Tiger Woods. Tiger Woods has it.
8: Tiger Woods. That's true. Tiger Woods was able to call after he rolled the car over.
11: Hold on, I'm on the phone with the president.
5: And I got Anthony Bourdain's. It's not doing me any good right now.
11: Oh, man.
8: Oh, I don't know a lot about him. There's a documentary coming up. Everything about him is scandalous.
5: That's a real movie. Isn't there a movie?
8: Oh, it's a real movie. A
5: biopic.
8: And people are mad. Like, that's all I know.
5: Shocker. People are mad.
8: Every time I see this guy's name, it comes up with, and people are mad.
11: Oh.
8: And I don't know what.
11: I think he's beloved.
8: Is he beloved?
11: I think.
5: Some people love him, some people don't love him.
8: I feel like that there's...
10: I'm in the love camp.
8: There was a push. Yeah. There was a pushback on him, even though he committed suicide. So you'd think there would be, you know, universally people would be like, oh, man, you know, sure. But I still hear, like, pushback. I don't know what the scandal is around this, if they don't like the person who's playing
5: him. There's a scandal with his girlfriend.
11: Yeah, his girlfriend seems to be a bad character.
5: Yeah.
8: Really? Was she his girlfriend when he was still alive?
5: Yes.
11: Yeah.
8: Yeah, I guess he would.
11: Or they were breaking up or something. You know what I mean? Like they had some tumultuousness.
8: And are there people who feel like she drove him nuts or something? I don't even know.
11: No.
8: Oh, so
5: that she cheated. And then there's also the fact that she sort of got Me Too'd because she had an inappropriate relationship with a youngster when she was in a movie.
8: A youngster in a movie?
5: A younger person in a movie, yeah.
11: A youngster? Why don't we say child?
8: A child?
5: Because he wasn't a child. I mean, he was like 15 or something.
8: That's a child. It's not a child. It's not a child the way a 5-year-old.
11: If you're looking at your 15-year-old?
8: I left home when I was 15.
11: Yeah, so, we're not talking about you.
8: I'm not saying it's an adult, but there's very, you know, there's a sliding scale. Yeah. 15 is very different from 5. I would say child, I would go 5. 15, I would say young adult.
11: Okay.
10: When does young adult begin? 11?
8: Puberty.
11: It's when the scoop is deep and use it for soup.
5: Yeah.
8: That's right. Pulling it all together.
10: Well done, Autumn.
8: Making it
10: a good callback.
8: Making it all work. I would say after you emerge from puberty, you're a young adult.
10: That's fair.
11: Ooh, but I got puberty pretty young.
8: Oh my goodness. That explains
5: you're an anomaly.
8: So much. Hey, you just blew me off. Like, hey, we're not talking about you. So when it comes to puberty, we're not talking about you, Autumn. Alex Williams says there's a crash on 85 South in Union City.
4: Only a right lane getting by, I should say, Eric. Looks like maybe 285 southbound before Flat Shoals Road, exit 66. So this is south of 285. Only those few right lanes are open. It's put the pinch on 285 west back toward Riverdale Road and on 285 south leaving Washington Road. If you need to head down to Union City, I would use Highway 29 as an alternate. Now a travel advisory as you leave Gwinnett toward Barrow County near Chateau Alon. Crash leaves only a left shoulder open. At times, they're holding all lanes, moving some equipment around at Highway 211, exit 126. Highway 124 is your alternate to avoid that. 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Next report is in less than 10 minutes from the Trustdale.com Traffic Center. Triple Team Traffic, 95.5 WUSB.
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8: Well, I believe we started that whole thing, and we never actually listened to the entire clip from Trump when he was going after that reporter.
6: Quiet. You're very disrespectful in front of this young man, okay? Don't you find her disrespectful?
23: Yes, I do.
6: He understands. Quiet. Who are you with?
24: I'm with CNN.
6: Fake news. You're fake news. You're loud. You're a loud, boisterous person. You're fake news. Be quiet. Be quiet. Be quiet. You're a fake reporter, and you report fake news. Go ahead.
8: You know, if you were reporting real news, you would come in here and congratulate me on everything wonderful that we've done. You know, he went off on Shannon Bream.
5: Really?
10: Yeah.
8: On Truth Social last night or something?
10: Oh, it was a long Truth Social
8: Shannon
10: post,
8: Bream, too. I have not watched on, I mean, I don't watch these 24-hour news networks. I remember Shannon Bream. She was like a legal, she started out in Fox as kind of a, because I think that she like clerked at the Supreme Court or something when she was younger. So she started out as like a legal analyst, and then she ended up with her own show. So my guess is she must from time to time show the other side or criticisms of Trump, because he went off on her horrible show, because you know what she needs to make her show better, according to Trump, I saw on Trump's social, was start talking about the accomplishments, the magical, wonderful accomplishments of the administration. I mean, I could tune into MS Now for this nonsense. Excuse me. This is supposed to be my propaganda.
10: Yeah, CNN and MS Now are supposed to be the ones against me, not this channel.
8: You know the one person who kind of, even with Trump, there's one person over at Fox News that kind of flies above it. And I would say that's Bret Baier. Like, Bret Baier is allowed to sort of give the news as, and I'm sure that, you know, people who are watching, depending on how much they love or don't love Trump, you know, like him more or less because of it. But I've never heard Trump call him out. And I know that he, you know, whether or not anybody agrees with this, he considers himself a straight line reporter, even though he's with Fox News. And how well he does it, that is debatable. But I think it's pretty obvious that he does want to be in that mold. He is one of the last people left who looks at the old guard, the Walter Cronkites and the whatevers. Again, how well he is at doing that, people can argue about. But has Trump ever gone after him? Because I'm pretty sure. Okay.
10: Back in 2023, he called him Nasty Brett.
8: Okay.
10: Why?
8: Because he was probably covering the trials.
10: Yeah, this was about polling. Here is what it says. And yeah, some of the trials.
5: The classified documents cases, too.
8: Yeah. Because he has to go to work every day and report what's going on. And what Trump wants is he wants an editorial every day about how great Trump is. That's what. And then, you know, throw in a few little, some news. By the way, in that clip where he yells at that, it's kind of there's something weird that happens there because he doesn't seem to know who she is, and then he tells you who she is because he says, "Who are you with?" And then when she says CNN, then he goes off on the
10: fake news.
8: Yeah, but then he applies it to her. You're just a loudmouth and a fake news. But he had to ask her where what organization do you represent, which makes me think. He doesn't really know who she is.
10: Maybe she sat in for Caitlin Collins, because Caitlin Collins usually is the reporter that sits in those press conferences for CNN.
8: So it still goes without saying that he doesn't.
5: She's the senior correspondent for the White House for CNN. Kirsten
8: okay,
5: Hall's.
8: So then that's part of the show then, is to make her say I'm from CNN.
5: It's a demeanor.
8: Because it makes a better clip.
5: Yeah.
8: And you can start it there if you want to like put it out there and, you know, on YouTube and say something like, Trump crushes idiot reporter.
5: Yeah, she's there all the time. I know. Yeah. I look at her right now. I know who she is.
8: Right. So I think, okay, I'm on to that game. The game is make her state CNN, because it makes a better clip if you're putting it out there on your, you know, Go MAGA YouTube channel.
1: He Truth Social did.
8: Oh, he did? Okay, so he manufactured that. All right. Makes sense. Because you would think that he would know everybody that's in that room. He talks to the press so damn often. Do you have to speak? I was enjoying this music.
10: It is great music.
8: It's fantastic music.
10: I was about to comment on the music.
8: Oh, what were you going to say?
10: Just that it's great.
8: It is. You know, for the last half hour on this Monday, when we come back, only things that are great. No bitching allowed. Alex Williams says 85 North is jammed in Northern Gwinnett.
4: Yeah, 85 North, as you head up through Northern Gwinnett towards Chateau Alon and Barrow County, Eric, it's a travel advisory crash. Only a left shoulder has been open. At times, they're holding all lanes to move around these tow trucks. This is at Highway 211, exit 126, bumper to bumper. A lot of people bailing off at Hamilton Mill. That's where you can use Highway 124 as an alternate. Crash down south of the airport, other side of 85 south below I-285 before Flat Shoals Road, exit 66. That crash is still in two left lanes. Highway 29 is a good option to get you around that. 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Triple Team Traffic, 95.5 WSB.
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27: He's in Kennesaw, where it's still 95 degrees. Some areas did hit 100 today, but officially not a record high in Atlanta.
29: The Atlanta airport registered 98 degrees, marking the official high for today and tying for the hottest afternoon this summer. It's just shy of today's record high, which is 101.
27: We could see some storms tonight. Atlanta Radio's only 5-day forecast with meteorologist Christina Edwards is coming up. A Flowery Branch man accused of fleeing to Fiji to escape the implosion of a massive Ponzi scheme he orchestrated is back in the U.S. and will return to Atlanta soon. U.S. Attorney Theodore Hertzberg in Atlanta says 59-year-old Edward Zimbardi stole massive sums from thousands of victims.
30: Ponzi schemers are parasites who feed on unsuspecting victims and knowingly suck dry their life's savings, retirement accounts, and college funds.
27: Zimbardi told investors the crypto program would guarantee them 25% returns every month on advertising packages. A police officer survives after he's shot responding to reports of a man in a mental distress in southwest Atlanta.
31: The call came in of an armed individual at a house on Clark Howard Lane that is not unfamiliar to Atlanta police.
32: This was not the first time we had been there. This is a return location where we've been called to multiple times.
31: Chief Darren Shearbaum says Officer Devontae Matthews will recover from the gunshot wound wound to his arm. 24-year-old Michael Gates now in custody. Mayor Andre Dickens says more needs to be done at the state and county level.
7: Mental illness is real in our community, and those people that should be helping us do something about this have to do more.
31: No other officers were injured in the incident. Graham Carroll, 95.5 WSB.
27: Paulding County unveils a fallen deputies memorial today, honoring their only deputy to die in the line of duty.
9: It was 2 years ago that Deputy Brandon Cunningham was killed in an ambush while responding to a domestic dispute in Hiram.
11: He was a young deputy, was a father, was a husband, and it really kind of rattled this community.
9: Paulding County Sheriff's Office spokesman Jordan Yoda says the memorial honors Cunningham's life, service, and ultimate sacrifice.
11: You know, one of the perks of this job is you get to see the best and the worst of humanity.
9: Last year, Cunningham's name was added to the National Fallen Officers Memorial in Washington, D.C. Cheryl Castro, 95.5 WSB.
27: Two little girls reported missing by their mother are found safe today. Atlanta police say 4-year-old Zola Cooper and 11-month-old Nora Cooper were abducted by their babysitter on Saturday. They were found today at a location on Sylvan Road. The suspect, identified as Lakeisha Brown, faced similar charges in Alabama. More mosquito traps in the metro area come back with West Nile positive mosquitoes.
9: Four additional mosquito surveillance traps in DeKalb County have tested positive for the mosquito-borne illness. They are in the Avondale Estates and Clarkston areas, as well as Stonecrest, Decatur, and Doraville, Atlanta. Now, the county is working with residents to eliminate mosquitoes by placing larvicide in areas with standing water. So far, no human cases have been reported. Sabrina Cupid, 95.5 WSB.
27: A preliminary autopsy is released today on the body of actress Hayden Panettiere. Mike Dobusky reports Panettiere died Sunday in South Carolina at the age of 36.
12: The Greenville County Coroner's Office confirms that on August 16th, paramedics were called to a home for a woman in cardiac arrest. They initiated life-saving measures, but she died at 2:32 in the afternoon. The woman, identified as Hayden Panettiere, was staying at that home temporarily, the statement says. There were no signs of trauma, but the exact cause of death is pending further investigation.
27: The Georgia Bulldogs are ranked third in the Associated Press preseason college football poll released today. Ohio State and Oregon are ranked ahead of Georgia. Notre Dame and Texas round out the top five. The Dogs open the season September 5th in Athens against Tennessee State. It is 6:34 and time now for live team coverage of traffic and weather. In the 24-hour traffic center, it's Alex Williams.
10: A little bit better news leaving the airport heading toward Union City, Bill. They just got that crash to the right shoulder, 85 southbound before Flat Shoals Road exit 66. So all lanes have reopened. Going to take a little bit for those delays to improve around the airport. Don't be surprised if at times they hold the right lane to put these cars on tow trucks. Now, if you're traveling downtown, 75, 85 southbound, still seeing brake lights, 17th Street down to I-20, and a big jam on 85 north up into Barrow County out of Gwinnett. Just a left shoulder open, 85 north, Highway 211, exit number 126. You can use Highway 124 as an alternate route, or even Highway 347 or Friendship Road. Next report is in less than 10 minutes from the Trustdale.com Traffic Center. Triple Team Traffic, 95.5 WSB.
27: Now Atlanta Radio's only five-day forecast with meteorologist Christina Edwards.
29: Partly cloudy, very hot this evening. Temperatures still in the upper 80s to low 90s around sunset. And monitoring for thunderstorms rolling through North Georgia, including Metro Atlanta. Some of these storms could produce some damaging wind gusts as well as heavy downpours through the midnight hour. Drying out for tomorrow morning, but staying very warm. Lows in the mid to upper 70s. Tomorrow afternoon, drier air moving in, but still hot. Highs in the mid to upper 90s. Even with the low humidity for Wednesday, Thursday, and all the way into Friday, daytime highs will be in the mid to upper 90s with sunshine and little to no rain chances through the weekend.
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4: Joshua Baez, have we talked about him yet?
10: We did.
5: Yeah.
4: On the air or off the air?
10: On the air.
5: On air.
4: Sometimes I get confused. 3 home runs in his debut.
10: How about that?
4: If you hadn't heard.
5: That's pretty awesome.
10: Hey, people are tuning in every 2 seconds.
4: That's the research tells us. Every 2 seconds, we have a brand new audience.
5: Did you talk about Joshua Baez?
4: I don't think we have. Was it off the air or on? No.
5: I think it was on air.
4: You're talking about the kid who hit three home runs in his debut.
5: Yeah, for the Cardinals.
4: Is that something else?
5: Yeah.
10: First pitch you ever saw?
4: It's very remarkable. That's why I want to remark on it.
5: Yeah.
10: Do you know that our listeners tune in every 2 minutes?
5: Seconds or minutes?
4: Seconds.
10: Excuse me, 2 seconds.
4: Thank you. See, with your guided guidance, this show would go right to hell. We have no idea whether turning over the audience every 2 minutes.
10: You heard about this kid Baez on the Cardinals?
4: I didn't see it, but I heard. I mean, we should bring this up because the audience doesn't know yet.
5: Who is he?
6: Did we already talk about
4: him? He plays for the... off the air, I think. Oh, okay. The Cardinals, and his major league debut, 3 home runs.
10: Wow.
4: Ain't that something?
10: That's amazing. First pitch, home run.
4: Yeah, that's what I heard on WSB on the Von Hessler Doctrine about an hour ago. Yeah. But I think it should be repeated.
6: Yeah. Any baseball news?
4: Did you hear about this kid with the Cardinals?
6: Oh, yeah.
5: For his batting gloves are those new ice gloves that give you a shock.
4: Is that how we dovetail it into a current event? We haven't talked about the ice gloves. Are those real or are they just something that people are talking about?
6: Spend $20 million on them.
4: Is it a proposed spending $20 million?
5: Yeah, you literally become the emperor from Star Wars.
4: Are they manufacturing these gloves that have an electric shock?
8: The lightning glove.
4: Now, what happens? Like, do you have to push a button, though? Surely, if you're wearing these things, you don't want them to... You want to be able to open doors.
5: You don't want to itch your face.
4: Yeah, exactly. So there's got to be some engagement button somewhere.
5: They only work on you and the other person if they're not an American.
4: It seems odd. Like you would want that to, like in a taser situation, it flies out of the gun. Like you'd want the fly away from your hands. But you could still feel it.
5: I think if you curl your hand around. I haven't really looked
4: into it. But you're still going to feel the buzz of it.
5: Yeah.
4: That's wild.
10: It's pretty clever. It's got a name here. The name is Glove, right? But it's called Generated Low Output Voltage Emitter. Glove.
4: So what's the idea? You just grab somebody by the arm and then you can incapacitate. You can just
5: I guess it's better than shooting them.
4: Yeah. Yeah, sir. I mean, you gotta, yeah, sure it is. Absolutely. You get your day in court. You get shot in the face. There's no jury. Right. There's no day in court.
10: The manufacturer says that the device should not be used as punishment, but just to help bring the situation de-escalate.
4: That's what I'm saying. It's a de-escalate. The idea is you just grab them by the wrist or something, mm-hmm. and you hold on. And no matter what they try to do, they're going to be feeling this low-level electric jolt. And then at some point, they're going to think, all right, the next thing I need to do is to make this stop. So whatever I have to do to make this stop is what I'm going to do.
6: The company that makes them, Compliant Technologies.
4: Oh, wow.
5: I like that name.
4: It's another thing where,
10: Compliance.
4: All of this stuff, when you talk about this technology or whatever, does it have a use? Can you look at it as a way of, again, in a positive light, like it's better than shooting somebody, mm-hmm. Whatever. You can always see it like that. But what we all know now in this post-America America is that all of this stuff will be abused and will be used against us. This is what we all understand now that we didn't used to understand. So just go see Spider-Man and forget all about it. That's what I say.
10: Now when you walk into a place that requires a membership or a subscription and you're not up to date, you'll just get zapped.
4: But somebody's going to get a hold of this thing. I mean, aren't people going to... It's going to end up in the hands of, like, serial killers and stuff.
10: Oh, for sure. Already at concerts, they've had, not electric shock ones, but they've already had these gloves that have lights on the end of them for a while.
4: Right.
10: And people abuse the hell out of those things at these concerts and festivals.
4: How do they abuse it? They stick it in your eye?
10: They'll just put it too close to you. They get up in your business and stuff like that. Yes. It's like, okay, like, cool. I've seen the gloves before. Cool. You know, I don't need that. I don't need you to be doing your little hand motions around me.
4: That's a little different than, you know, somebody strangling you to death with electric gloves.

0: zap you anytime they want to.
1: The love sense?
0: The love sense, yeah.
2: Buzz you more than zap.
1: Okay. Zap. Yeah, the love sense is a different thing.
0: What is love sense?
1: I can't describe it.
0: Okay. Here. Well, anyway, so you hit a thing, and oh, look at that. Isn't that great? You know. Mm. So he, for a while, with the flaming lips, they would talk women into wearing these.
1: During the show?
0: During the show, and he would start zapping people during.
1: Is this pre-Me Too?
0: During the show. So I'm saying, yes, a lot was pre-Me Too. So what I'm saying is, if this is successful for ICE, many artists will be against it, but I would imagine Wayne Coyne will be using it in Flaming Lips live shows.
1: Probably.
2: Stage dive out and zap people.
0: See, there you go. There you go. I don't know. I think that the technology is weird enough, but when you add it to like ICE, because we've seen, you know, that maybe the ICE people that have been recruited in the last year or so maybe don't get the best training possible for their situation. Police officers of any type are highly trained in de-escalation.
1: How'd you burn your nose? I was picking it with them gloves on.
0: So that's the, I mean, you could have questions about these gloves no matter what they were being made for, whatever. And maybe now the people who are being recruited for ICE are getting better classroom time and you know, training than they used to. But look, police officers, no matter what type of police officer you are, sometimes you do have to go to that level of violence. But it doesn't start there. And they're not trained to start there. They're trained, at first you apply, you try to de-escalate situations. So really, probably given what ICE is today, and by the way, there are plenty of agents that have been with ICE for a very long that can't stand what's going on. Right? So I mean, I don't want to throw, you know, everything in there, but the ICE that we know today, it really shouldn't be any surprise that their idea for de-escalation has to do, well, we'll just shock the hell out of them. Just start there. Just shock the hell out of them, and we'll get control of the situation. Alex Williams says 85 North is bumper to bumper into Braselton.
3: Yeah, all due to this crash right by Chateau Alon, Eric. It's still only a right lane is blocked now, but as I speak, they're picking up the cones and everything is pulling away. This is 85 northbound, Highway 211, exit 126. So those heavy delays that start back around Hamilton Mill Parkway should start to improve as you make your way out of Northern Gwinnett into Barrow County. We're going to keep an eye on that. And 285 west and 85 south recovering around the airport due to earlier trouble. 85 south in Union City, that's all gone. 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Next report in less than 10 minutes from the Trustdale.com Traffic Center, Triple Team Traffic, 95.5 WUSB.
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0: Yeah, I brought it up before, but has anybody seen the Spider-Man movie? Because it just, it's costing $2 billion worldwide.
6: I have not. Trent, who's actually here, he saw it. He
0: thumbs up or thumbs down? Thumbs up?
7: Yeah.
0: All right.
6: He likes it.
0: He likes it. Apparently, a lot of people like it. I've never really understood the Spider-Man thing. Not that I'm against it.
6: The Tobey Maguire first two were great.
0: Yeah, yeah, no, I never saw them.
8: The third one's okay. There's too many bad guys in it, but that trilogy is, it's enough.
0: You can't just end it forever. No other generations are allowed to enjoy Spider-Man.
8: For me, I mean, right. Personally, it's enough.
0: Spider-Man just didn't grab my attention when I was a kid, so I'm just surprised. I mean, my son, when he was 5, 6, Nick was into Spider-Man. Now my grandson, his son, is really into Spider-Man, so that's, you know, we're talking about 40 years there.
8: The little kids.
0: Staying power.
8: Little kids love it.
0: Yeah.
8: Well, like, they dress up. That seems to
0: didn't
8: be
0: didn't do
8: like
0: anything the, for me, but kids love it.
8: It seems like under the age
6: of Halloween costume.
0: You have?
6: Yeah, as a kid.
8: But you were like 9 and under, though, right? Yes. It seems like 9 and under,
0: last
8: those kids
0: year.
8: Love it.
9: Yeah. Yeah, one last year.
8: Dragon Con.
9: No, just wandered
0: I'm surprised
9: around town.
0: Spider-Man and I'm always surprised at Scooby-Doo. They, like, every generation falls
8: that
0: in
8: I
0: love
8: don't understand.
0: When I was a kid, I thought it was kind of, eh.
8: Scooby-Doo sucks.
0: I was
8: it's
0: like,
8: just, it's formulaic. It's the same thing over and over again.
0: But kids love it, even though I didn't love it as a kid. But this one must be a little better than usual to be up at $2 billion already.
8: I probably will see it sometime
9: Tom
8: this
9: Holland.
8: Week.
9: Yeah, people love Tom Holland as Spidey.
6: I don't.
0: Yeah, George doesn't.
9: I don't know.
0: George is mean.
9: I haven't seen any of them.
6: I haven't seen one thing that he's been great.
9: Well, he was good in that Avengers movie as Spider-Man.
6: As Spider-Man.
9: Yeah.
0: Well, okay. Well, that's what he's playing. You gave it up there.
6: I didn't. I don't like him, but I'm not into him.
0: Well,
6: anything. He did Uncharted. No, I don't know. He wasn't good.
9: Didn't like Zendaya, this George.
0: Even the people who love The Odyssey always point. They point to him as being the worst thing in it, which yes, I don't.
8: That's true.
0: I find that to be
9: spider scene.
8: But Tom Holland has had better acting performances than he did in The Odyssey. And The Odyssey is more about Matt Damon and Anne Hathaway.
0: Sure. Also,
8: Robert
0: when they
8: Pattinson.
0: Made The Odyssey, they made it on cameras that you could only shoot for 3 minutes at a time.
8: Right.
0: So it takes a particular kind of actor. You know that. I wonder about you hear about those directors that, you know, that torture the actors like Stanley Kubrick did, like with 85 takes or something. You can't do that with this IMAX stuff. You basically got one or two takes, two
9: one
0: to three minutes,
9: done.
0: Get it done, get it, move on. It costs too much money, too much film. All right, this Jerry Yamamoto has been pushing this audio on me all day, so I'm going to end with it. And I have listened to it, and what I have to say is, I don't know. I don't get it. It seems like It's a news team from somewhere. What are they from? Omaha.
8: This is
0: or something?
8: Detroit Channel 2 up there.
9: Detroit, Omaha.
0: Detroit, Omaha. Channel 2. And I don't know what. There's a person, I guess, is a survivalist. Yeah. They're just talking about how they survive out there.
8: Yeah, it's on their morning show.
0: They have a different diet. Mm-hmm. And for some reason, these clowns just start laughing. And I don't know why.
4: If you can provide yourself with food, and again, they're ice fishing because everything is frozen.
7: Mm-hmm.
4: And you're looking for fat in the beaver.
7: Yeah.
4: The beaver is the beaver is the most sought after.
7: It is.
4: Ryan, do you think you could eat beaver? It's fat and then it's meat.
0: Well, I don't get it. I'm just trying to. You're not going to eat normal foods.
4: Well, you can't eat diseased animals.
0: No.
10: Oh, God.
0: I don't know. He's trying to inform them of what.
10: Yeah. I don't know. I don't know anything about this show, okay. Gina, but you're really funny. Okay. You are a really funny gal.
0: I don't get it. I don't get it at all. And even though I don't get it, I don't understand why there wasn't a lockjaw joke. But hey, you know, I just don't understand what
8: they're just trying to inform that if you're out there in the wild and you need to eat animals,
0: you think you're going to eat hamburgers for heaven's sake? No, it's a different thing.
9: Well, it's the only mammal that tastes fishy.
0: And those are some of the most immature people.
9: Yes,
0: exactly. It could be with their laughter.
8: It could be muskrat. Could be otter. It could be beaver.
0: Yes,
8: you gotta eat what you gotta eat.
9: Well, you get more meat on the beaver than an otter.
8: That's true.
0: No, listen. We can start this whole
9: and fat.
0: Listen, the show's coming to an end.
9: Tail.
0: Don't open up this paradox.
8: We'll just push Shelley later. It's okay. We'll keep going.
0: I didn't mean to say paradox. I meant to say Pandora's box.
8: Oh.
0: And on that note, that music is telling us two things. Shut the hell up or get the hell out. And we're going to do both of those.
8: Hey, did you hear about this guy Baez?
0: Oh, man.
9: What do you
0: do? The Cardinals?
9: Oh, four home runs. 103.
0: That's fake news.
11: Can you believe it? What a loser.
0: Shelley Winter is up next. He's got a great radio show for you as usual. We're going to come back, do another one of these starting tomorrow at 3 p.m. You're all invited to join us. But until then, continue on your journey. Don't piss off the genie.
12: 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New trouble downtown. Crash looks like a left lane or two. 7585 northbound at I-20. But much better news up in Gwinnett. That crash is all gone. 85 northbound heading into Barrow at Highway 211, exit 126. So those delays will improve. 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Alex Williams, Triple Team Traffic, 95.5 WSB.
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23: Hey there, good evening to you at 7 o'clock. I'm Michelle Wright. The news is being brought to you by Trajan Wealth. Our top local story this hour, you guessed it, you're probably in it. It is the heat, and many are finding ways to deal with these triple-digit heat indexes, especially in Cobb County.
24: Daria Ragsdale and her friend visiting from New Jersey were the only ones walking downtown Acworth.
25: Well, we just ate. We're going to have to work this off.
24: And her advice?
25: Got to stay inside. And air conditioning.
24: Meanwhile, at Swift Cantrell Park in Kennesaw, as the heat index value hit 106.
26: Super hot, and I'm kind of regretting coming out here.
24: Now, if you do go outside, Aubrey from Kennesaw has this advice.
26: I just put sunscreen on, and then I also make sure I just drink a lot of water before, stay hydrated.
24: And another way to beat the heat, says Jake from Scoop's Ice Cream Shop in Acworth.
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23: That definitely sounds like a plan. 95 degrees right now at 7:01 p.m. Partly cloudy, hot with some pop-up storms, a possibility later on this evening. WSB meteorologist Christina Edwards has Atlanta's most accurate and dependable forecast coming up. Atlanta police say two missing children have now been located.
28: Acting on a tip, Atlanta police were able to locate 4-year-old Zola Cooper and 11-month-old Nora Cooper, last seen Saturday with their babysitter, 42-year-old Lakeisha Brown, now under arrest. APD's Lieutenant Christopher Butler says Brown may have been involved in a similar kidnapping case in Alabama in 2021.
29: She had a previous case approximately 5 years ago involving a case of same circumstances.
28: Police say they don't know the motive for the kidnapping. Lisa Nicholas, 95.5 WSB.
23: An impaired driver is taken into custody near a Cobb County High School. Calls came in for an unresponsive driver this afternoon right outside of Sprayberry High School. Officers boxed that driver in with their vehicles to prevent him from driving once he woke up, and then they ended up waking him up. Further investigation reveals the driver was impaired behind the wheel. Atlanta police officer is expected to make a full recovery after being shot by a man suffering a mental health crisis.
30: Officers were called to a familiar address on Clark Howard Lane in Southwest Atlanta. A man known to police was armed and in distress. And as they arrived, 30-year-old officer Devontae Matthews was struck in the arm. Mayor Andre Dickens was there when he arrived at Grady Hospital.
31: You know, he's shaken up a little bit, but man, thank God the bullet didn't hit anything major. So we're grateful that he's okay.
30: Police say 24-year-old Michael Gates is now charged and was taken into custody. No other injuries were reported. Graham Kale, 95.5 WSB.
23: Police do say a woman inside that home also suffered a gunshot wound to the leg. Four additional mosquito surveillance traps in DeKalb County have come back positive for West Nile virus. They are all in the Avondale Estates and Clarkston areas, as well as Stonecrest and Doraville. So far, no human cases have been reported. The county is working with residents to eliminate mosquitoes by placing larvicide in areas with standing water, like inside storm drains. Residents are also being urged to get rid of any standing water and take precautions to prevent getting bitten. Now that the kids are back in school, the government releases new data on vaccination rates.
0: New data from the Atlanta-based CDC shows back-to-school vaccination rates have declined slightly but are still high. During the 2025-26 school year, exemptions from one or more vaccines among kindergartners in the United States increased to 4.2% from 3.6% the year before. This is we are seeing measles cases on the rise across the country. The Atlanta-based CDC continues to encourage parents to discuss vaccination options with their doctor. Sabrina Cupid, 95.5 WSB.
23: Preliminary findings of what may have caused the death of actress Hayden Panettiere are released.
1: The Greenville County Coroner's Office confirms that on August 16th, paramedics were called to a home for a woman in cardiac arrest. They initiated life-saving measures, but she died at 2:32 in the afternoon. The woman, identified as Hayden Panettiere, was staying at that home temporarily, the statement says. There were no signs of trauma, but the exact cause of death is pending further investigation.
23: Panettiere died yesterday at age 36, reports Mike Dubusky. It is 7:04, and that means it is now time for live team coverage of traffic and weather. We are checking in with Sky Smith in the WSB 24-hour traffic center. Good evening to you, Sky. What's going on out there?
2: Good evening, Michelle. Outside of it being nice and toasty outside, the downtown connector southbound is just a little tad bit of a stop-and-go action for you. Now you're, and as you make your way through the city. However, now connector northbound, we do have a crash in the far left lane at MLK Drive. We've got emergency vehicles on the scene, and that's got you backed up to University Avenue. 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
3: I'm WSB meteorologist Christina Edwards. Partly cloudy, very hot this evening. Monitoring for heavy rain and thunderstorms to roll through late tonight, fizzling out after midnight and into tomorrow morning with lows still in the mid to upper 70s. Tomorrow afternoon, mostly sunny and hot, highs in the upper 90s. Lower humidity levels moving in for the middle of this week.
23: Mostly sunny skies, and it is hot out there still right now. 94 degrees in Sewanee, 95 in Smyrna, and 95 right here in Midtown. 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
11: Shelley Winter Show, live, local, topical, and relevant, my friends. It's Monday already. It seems like the weeks are flying by, ladies and gentlemen. We've got a big show for you tonight. Going to talk about a lot of things. Coming up at 8 o'clock, comedian Bruce joins me in the studio. Going to have some fun with that great comedian. He'll be live in the studio. So sit tight, stay tuned, keep it up, keep listening. When you get home, pull into your driveway, keep the garage door open and keep listening in your car, or you can go in the house and ask Alexa, play 95.5 WSB, Alexa, and it'll play for you and you keep listening in the house. But we've got a great show for you tonight. I want to start here. This past weekend, I think it was Saturday, I got about 5 text messages all at once. And my phone, it's kind of interesting because when I got the text messages, I was late afternoon-ish, and you get nervous when your phone goes off with text messages because you don't know if it's bad news or something. And so when a whole bunch of text messages come in all at once, you get, oh, whoa, what happened? What happened, right? And so I looked at the first text message and it was like, oh, they just played a clip of your show at the Ossoff rally. And I said, oh, wow, that's pretty cool. And I keep asking, and then my question to the people who text me is always the same. Did they say when I air? Did they say 95.5 WSB, 7 and 9 p.m.? That happened this weekend. So that's how I found out there was an Ossoff rally in Atlanta this past weekend, this past Saturday. A place was packed, a location, I think it was a theater that holds about 1,600 people, and a place was packed, and successful, by all accounts, a successful rally. But the news for me wasn't him playing a clip of me talking about my endorsement of Senator Ossoff. The big news coming out of it was, I'm going to play this clip for you, is Senator Ossoff talking about the war in Iran and everything. But it's at the end. It's what he says at the end, which really, like, brought me out of my seat with, wow. Like, that's what I said. I said, wow. And then I said to myself, he went there. Listen to this.
7: Did y'all see Hegseth in front of that committee? Listen to this. On day 9 of the war, the incompetent Pete Hegseth guaranteed Iranian surrender. On day 14, he claimed Iran's military had been destroyed. On day 40, he said every single objective had been achieved. That was 4 months ago. They've lied nonstop about this war like they lie about everything. And they know they're lying, but they lie and they keep lying anyway, because in this White House, they view persistence in deceit as a virtue. And there's something uniquely despicable about lying a nation into war, treating citizens as fools and those who serve as pawns. Aboard the USS Abraham Lincoln, they've now been at sea for 240-plus days without a port call. It's a Navy record. And still they serve with excellence. See, they don't expect luxury. They'll endure hardship. But they deserve competent leaders who send them into combat only when necessary. And with decisive clarity of purpose. Not fools who lie about the purpose and progress of war. And while the sailors on the Lincoln fight his war, while he fruitlessly drains our munitions and oil reserves, the president sleeps through his meetings. He golfs and trades stocks. See, he doesn't want to do the job. He wants to build his ballroom and travel with Natalie on their apparently defenseless flying palace gifted by the Emir of Qatar.
11: When he said that, I'm not listening to the rally. I'm listening to clips. When I saw that clip and I thought, wow. He said he wants to travel with Natalie. I said, wow, he just opened up a line of attack on the president. And I said, wow. I almost, like, okay, you know, I endorse Senator Ossoff for re-election, but you almost think that speech was almost a 2028 preview, right? Kind of. But the attack on him always traveling with Natalie Harp, it just opens up a whole can of worms and a fair attack. It's politics. Don't get all mushy with me and squishy. Oh, I can't believe he said it. No, it's politics. It is what it is, right? You're attacking a guy who calls everyone a name. I like that. I like the name calling. Well, all is fair in love and war. All is fair in politics as well. But listen to a reporter asked the president what he thought about what Senator Ossoff said. And here's what the president said.
8: Yesterday, John Ossoff said you'd be rather travel with your aide, Natalie Harp, and build the ballroom than do your job as president. What is your response, John Ossoff?
9: You mean Pee Wee Herman? Pee Wee Herman lookalike?
11: Pee Wee Herman lookalike. Good comeback. Now, when I was growing up, right, I played, I guess some people call it the dozens. Some people call it snapping. Some people call it just making fun of. But we played this game growing up, right? And I don't know about where you grew up, but where I grew up in Harlem, New York, right? If you weren't quick with the tongue, you ran home crying because of others' words. If you weren't quick with the tongue, you ran home crying. And this is one of those times when the president should have responded in kind, not with, oh, you mean Pee Wee Herman. But here's how you know it got under his skin. Not only did Stephen Chung respond on Twitter by calling him John. Oh, I can say it on air, right? I think this is he said he calls him John Jackoff and then calls him a cuck. It seems like it touched a nerve immediately with the president, because here's what the president said when this reporter from CNN tried to follow up with another question that she was going to ask on South Korea. You know that tweet that, or Truth Social that came out. Here's what how it went down.
12: No, what I'm doing is making things safer.
13: Mr. President, quiet.
12: You're very disrespectful in front of this young man. Okay? Don't you find her disrespectful? He understands. Quiet. Who are you with?
13: I'm with CNN.
12: Fake news. You're fake news. You're a loud, boisterous person. You're fake news. Be quiet. You're a fake reporter, and you report fake news. Go ahead.
11: That's the epitome of I struck a nerve. And let's be honest. If that was it, let's be honest here. That's the epitome of I struck a nerve. When a response gets heated like that, be quiet. You're rude. Where are you from? It's fake news. No, she asked the question. A guy running in Georgia, which is a purple state, he's a sitting senator, he's a Democrat, first Jewish senator elected in Georgia. He's the incumbent. He's running for re-election against Mike Collins, a guy you endorsed. And he said this about you. What is your comment? And you call John, Pee Wee Herman, and then you told her to shut up. She's fake news. It's the epitome of getting under your skin. And I don't know what's going on with Denali. I'm not here to talk about that kind of stuff. She travels with him. They're very close. She handles his social media and all that stuff. I don't think there's anything going on there. Quite honestly, I would never disparage this woman by saying there is. But it is a great, great line of attack. Again, all's fair in politics. All is fair in politics. Remember, for those of you who would say, it's mean-spirited, remember, this is the presidential candidate who called another presidential candidate's wife ugly. Just keep that in mind. The Shelley Winter Show, 404-872-0750, 1-800-WSB-TALK. When we come back, I want to talk about probably what are the dumbest ideas ever put forth that's being taken seriously by so many? Robbie Starbucks, a 35-year-old influencer, says only people who are not on welfare should be able to vote. The workers, the people who pay into the system, not take from the system, should be able to work. When we come back, I'm going to tell you why that is the dumbest idea ever. We'll be right back. Shelley Winter Show.
14: It's 7:18 in the Trustdale.com traffic center. I got some new trouble on I-20 westbound near Riverside Parkway. Got a crash in far two left lanes. You definitely want to stay to the right to get around all this. You're going to be backed up to Fulton Industrial. Also, that earlier crash that I was telling you about on on the downtown connector northbound, that's still there in the far left lane. So again, if you want to get around that, make sure you guys stay off to the right. 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

0: Sam.
1: Man. Woo, Shelly with the show, live, local, topical, and relevant. So, here's a setup, as they say. Conservative activist Robbie Starbucks says lifelong welfare users should be banned from voting. The inevitable result is always more debt, more taxes, more division, more resentment, more anger, more spending, more fraud, and a less functional country. Call me a radical, but if we want America to be exceptional, then taxpayers who fund all the welfare should have more of a say in our elections than lifelong welfare users. He says only people not on welfare, voting rights, and letting taxpayers, he said, like giving only people not on welfare voting rights, or letting taxpayers votes count twice. Or should we continue the system we have now? That's the dumbest idea in the world. The dumbest idea ever. I know a lot of people out there listening and following Robbie Starbucks would say, oh, wow, that's a great idea. Yeah. It's a dumb idea. You know why? Because Republicans would never win another election. See, the problem with most people, they hear words and they believe what they believe about when they hear a word, right? So in this case, you don't want to use, like, for instance, we had a caller on Friday who said black men represent 5% of the population but commit 40% of the crime. See, that's a concentration argument. But when you're talking about voters, you have to use an entirety argument, meaning the whole number, not a percentage of number. So when you say you only want people who are not on welfare to vote, Republicans most definitively would never, ever win an election ever again. You know why? Because most of our voters, take that back, Shelley. That's not a true statement. A lot of our voters collect federal benefits, i.e. SNAP benefits, in total numbers. See how that works when you're talking about votes? So when you have, of the top 10 states of SNAP recipients, 8 are red states. No, you don't say, Shelley. Now, you can make an argument about the concentration based on population size, but when you're talking about voting, you're not going to do that. You got to talk about the whole number. In a place like Georgia, here in Georgia, right? Here's Atlas. 410,000 people, white, non-Hispanic, lack a diploma. 10% of white males, 11% of white females. 410,000 people in Georgia lack a high school diploma. That's just in Georgia. If you lack a high school diploma, that pretty much sets you up to be on welfare. All the studies show. So you're going to knock out 410,000 white votes right off the rip. 292,000 African Americans lack a diploma. Let's say you knock off 292,000 black voters. You more than make up for that number of black voters you lose by the other white voters who will vote Democrat in the metro areas. Because 410,000 of your white voters are all in the rural areas. And in the rural areas is where Republicans win in the state of Georgia statewide. So you got to take off nearly 500,000 votes because you don't want welfare recipients to cast a vote because they're leeches on society. But in your mind, that's only one group of people. Because no one's ever told you the whole numbers, it's more whites on welfare because it's a bigger number of people. It's a bigger share of the population. So, of course, you're going to have more whites. It's not because they're dumber or poor or anything like that. It's just more of them. So, of course, your share is going to be higher. So all of my Republican friends, even a caller that just called in and says banning welfare recipients from voter makes sense because they're going to vote for whoever gives them free stuff. Yeah, including Republicans. Oh, it's so funny to watch, too, because this is one of those times. I tell you all the time the story. This is one of those times where in your mind you hear welfare. So you think your mind immediately like Pavlov's dog. Your mind hears welfare. Oh, minorities. They shouldn't be allowed to vote. Okay. But not realizing that the larger number of people on welfare are poor whites. And they largely vote Republican. Maybe it's because they like free stuff. But this idea by Mr. Starbuck will set up a situation where Republican or the Republican Party would never, ever win an election again. It's a dumb idea, my Republican friends. This is an idea that Democrats should be pushing because they would lock themselves in power for the next 25 years. The Shelley Winter Show, my friends, always bringing the nuance. We'll be right back.
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21: Good evening to you at 7:30. I'm Michelle Wright. Our top local story this hour, it's the heat. It is hot out there. And even though we didn't reach an official record high, as that's measured at Hartsfield-Jackson International, some places actually did reach that record high mark of 101 degrees today, explains WSB meteorologist Christina Edwards.
22: Both Midtown Atlanta as well as Brookhaven reached 101 degrees. Decatur, East Point, and Stockbridge reached 100. Duluth, Cartersville, Covington, and Loganville climbed to 99 degrees earlier this afternoon.
21: At the airport, it was 98 degrees, and that's where the official readings are taken. The accused mastermind of a Flowery Branch-based crypto Ponzi scheme is heading back to Georgia after fleeing to the South Pacific. Police in Fiji put him on a plane, telling him he was being deported.
23: In just 14 months, Edward Zimbardi allegedly convinced 6,000 victims he'd get them 25% monthly returns investing in ad packages with the crypto program. Atlanta U.S. Attorney Theodore Hertzberg says Zimbardi raked in $165 million.
3: Ponzi schemers are parasites.
23: FBI Atlanta Supervisory Special Agent in Charge Aaron Sears says Zimbardi spent a window seat plane ride from Fiji resting and watching movies, not knowing several agents were nearby until the jet touched down at LAX.
5: When we made it apparent that we're with the FBI and we have a warrant for your arrest, I would say he was humbled by the moment.
23: Veronica Waters, 95.5 WSB.
10: Those two little girls that were reported missing have been found. Tips from residents at a complex along Sylvan Road let APD officers there, and that's where Lieutenant Christopher Butler says they heard a baby.
19: They were actually received some information from somebody on the property about a female staying in a trailer, and that's when our fugitive unit acted on that information, and we're able to hear a baby crying from that trailer.
10: And officers were able to recover the girls, take the suspect, their babysitter, 42-year-old Lakeisha Brown, in custody. Alabama police say Brown has an outstanding warrant for failure to appear in Jefferson County on a similar kidnapping charge. All the rain we've had recently means more mosquitoes, and now more West Nile positive mosquitoes have been found in DeKalb County.
20: DeKalb County Public Health deploys mosquito traps throughout the county during the summer months to try and track mosquito-borne viruses. And four additional traps have now tested positive for West Nile virus. They're located in Avondale Estates and Clarkston, as well as in the 30035 and 30340 zip codes. So that would be the Decatur Stonecrest area, Atlanta Doraville. So far, no human cases have been reported. The county is putting out larvicide and working with residents to try and get rid of any standing water where mosquitoes breed. Sabrina Cupid, 95.5 WSB.
10: The Atlanta City Council is considering new requirements for data centers within the city. The regulation calls for data centers served by the City of Atlanta's municipal water system to transition to closed-loop water cooling systems. District 12 Council Member Antonio Lewis brings the ordinance to the latest council meeting.
24: Establishing requirements for new and existing data centers, directing the Department of Watershed Management to incorporate such requirements into permits.
10: Now, the ordinance would also prevent the use of portable drinking water for routine data center cooling operations or potable drinking water. The requirements will now be considered by the City Utilities Committee. It is 7:33, and that means it is now time for live team coverage of traffic and weather. We're checking in now with Sky Smith in the WSB 24-hour traffic center. Hey there, Sky. What are those roads looking like right now?
25: Well, Michelle, let me tell you, I've got some good news to bring. That connector northbound crash at MLK, that is cleared and all lanes are back open. However, on I-20 westbound near Riverside Parkway, that crash in the far left lane, the far left two lanes, I should say, it's still there, so you definitely want to stay to the right to get around this, but we do have a wrecker and police vehicles on the scene. 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
26: This is WSB meteorologist Christina Edwards. Partly cloudy, very hot for this evening. Temperatures still in the upper 80s around midnight as a line of heavy rain and thunderstorms rolls through the metro region. Some areas could experience some damaging wind gusts late tonight into early tomorrow morning. Tomorrow afternoon, sunshine still hot with highs in the mid-90s.
10: Got a temperature reading of 90 degrees in Dallas right now, 93 in Druid Hills, and 94 right here in Midtown. 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Breaking news when it happens. I'm Michelle Wright. 95.5 WSB.
1: Coming up next, I want to talk about the Stephen A. Smith and what happened to him this weekend. Probably a lot of you don't know the story. I want to tell you the story, but really is a bigger story behind it, and it's a story about the upcoming midterms. We'll be right back.
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1: 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We appreciate Superior Plumbing and Jay Cunningham. As a matter of fact, I've got to call them this week. Guess what? You know, my dishwasher, Trent, has not worked. So my dishwasher has not worked in a long time. I've tried to do it myself, you know, YouTube, all that stuff. And so I'm going to call Superior Plumbing to come out to the house this week to look at my, dishwasher. Because I realize, you know, I don't really, to be honest, I don't really need my dishwasher because I don't really cook a lot in my house. Right. But I'm outside, bring the food in the house, throw it, you know what I mean? It's only when I have parties or get togethers when I need the dishwasher. But then I thought I had this beautiful dishwasher. I might as well use it, even if I don't use it a lot.
4: Yeah. I mean, you need a dishwasher. I think it's one of the main appliances that you need in a house in general, because without a dishwasher, I'm not going back to the olden days where we had to use the scrubber with the sponge on the bristle side.
1: With the soap inside. I have one of those. I bought those from the dollar store. So I'll call Superior Plumbing this week to come out and check out my dishwasher for me and see what the problem is. Let's go to Isabel really quickly. She wants to talk about what the story I just talked about, whether people should be able to vote who collect, oh no, should not be able to vote if they collect welfare. Isabel.
6: Hey, Shelley, can you hear me?
1: Yes, ma'am.
6: Hey, so I was going to give a little bit of a historical note. Back at the founding of our country, there was a lot of kicking around of the idea of limiting who could vote. And for a long time, it was only white male landowners who could vote.
1: Right.
6: For the first, like, 25 or 30 years of our country. And you see how far that got us. You know, as soon as that was lifted, we got one of the most popular presidents in the history of our country, Andrew Jackson. Love him, hate him. So it's just a historical fact. I feel like instead of trying to limit who can vote or being so focused on Democrat, Republican, whoever party, we need to be focused on Trump's tagline of making America great and keeping America great. Because as we do that, we will have less division and we'll be able to truly be a great country as Americans. Dividing ourselves along racial, political, religious lines is never going to do anything but destroy our country.
1: My sister, God bless you, Isabel. Are you a new listener to the show? I hope you don't mind me asking you that.
6: No, I've actually listened to your show on and off for about the last 2 years.
1: My sister.
6: When you were on late night, I listened as well.
1: All right. Well, thank you. Thank you so much for that call. That was a wonderful, wonderful call. God bless you, Isabel. And you have a wonderful evening and call in as much as you like. That was a great call. And I agree 1,000% with you.
6: You're welcome. Tikkun olam. is what we need. Restoration of the world.
1: Absolutely. Yep, there you go. Great call. Great call, my sister. So, Stephen A. Smith. So, if you listen to the show on Friday, we had, was it Friday or Thursday? Thursday night, we had in the studio, just viewing, they weren't talking, some members of, they were here for the convention, the National Association of Black Journalists. It's a convention that, it's every year, it moves around. This year, it was in Atlanta. Very successful. Had about 4,300 people attend it, right? All journalist people. People in journalism. People in media, if you will. And so they had a big dinner Saturday night. And they gave Stephen A. Smith the Thumbs Down Award. This is an award they give to people that kind of they don't like, basically. And they gave him a Thumbs Down Award. And they said it's because he disparages black women. And so I had no idea, you know, what Stephen A. Smith was going to say about or anything. But when I first saw this news, I thought to myself, you're a journalist. You're disparaging your own group, of your own organization, because you're saying something about someone's opinion. But the organization is an organization of journalists. So regardless of whatever Stephen A. Smith says, it doesn't matter. You're a journalist. If he's not giving, he's given his opinion. The things that you disagreed with were his opinion because they said he disparages black women. Well, if that's in his opinion, that's in his opinion. But as journalists, in an organization filled with journalists, you're not supposed to care about his opinion. You're a journalist by the very name of the organization. But it really said something deeper as we enter into midterm season. We're in the middle of midterm season now. It says something even deeper. And what it said deeper is that this organization is completely co-opted by the Democrat Party. Because if Stephen A. Smith were to say, I don't know, a remark about Condoleezza Rice, let's say, none of these people would care about his comment about Condoleezza Rice. None of these people would care about his comments about Winsome Sears. None of them would care about his comments about Sage Steele. None of them. They wouldn't say anything. But because he talked about Jasmine Crockett and he talked about Michelle Obama, and I think the third person was Kamala Harris, now all of a sudden he's disparaging black women. And when I listened to his commentary on these three subjects they were talking about, I said, that's not disparaging, that's its opinion. Disparaging is when you call someone a name. Disparaging is when you speak personally about someone. It's not disparaging to disagree with the position of somebody. But really what this whole award of

0: Not that there's anything wrong with it. We should always respond to women. But what's this is showing is that Stephen A. Smith and all of the people that follow and listen to Stephen A. Smith, black and white, male and female, have stepped off and they're not following the matriarchy anymore. And into a, going into a midterm election, coming off a presidential election that Kamala Harris lost and lost badly, popular vote, electoral college, almost every county in the country, the matriarchy has to fight for relevance, has to fight for relevance. And that's what this award was about. It was about trying to reclaim the power, especially in the black community, of the matriarchy, because they're seeing it slipping. And I'm here to tell you that's exactly what's going on here. Stephen A. Smith didn't disparage Jasmine Crockett or Michelle Obama or Kamala Harris. He just simply shared his opinions in the specific instances where they were in the news. That's it. Wasn't disparaging. Disparaging is personal attacks. Disparaging is calling people names. That's disparaging. Disagreeing with a position is not disparaging. The midterms are coming. The Democrats are panicking because they have a once-in-a-lifetime opportunity. They have an unpopular president. They have a bad economy, high gas prices, high grocery prices, and they're still not pulling away. And they don't know what to do. And a large part of them pulling away is because there's a lot of men, especially black men, who are saying, I don't like what he's doing, meaning Trump. I don't like gas prices being high. I don't like grocery prices being high. I'm against this war. I don't like ICE coming into cities. But you guys, you're on some crazy stuff. And I can't get with you either. And that's why Stephen A. Smith got the thumbs down award from the NABJ. We'll be right back. 404-872-0750, 1-800-WSB-TALK. Coming up at 8:06, comedian Bruce joins me in studio. I'm softening my tone politically. They're telling me I'm not black, yet they have voted for the people that have literally sold their city to white developers all over the country.
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7: It's 7:51 in the Trustdale.com traffic center. Well, here come the construction crews on I-85 northbound at Indian Trail Road. We're going to be seeing some delays having you back to Jimmy Carter Boulevard and I-20 eastbound. As you head into Stonecrest, you can expect road construction at Panola Road. We're definitely starting to see that traffic building up. 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

0: topical and relevant. It's interesting poll, right? Two polls I want to kind of talk about. Two different polls really quickly. According to a new poll, CBS News YouGov survey, 60% of Democrat Party members support socialism compared to 18% who view it negatively. And just 32% have a favorable view of capitalism compared to 50% who see it as a negative. That's Democrats. That's just a poll of Democrats, right? The poor marks for capitalism among Democrats get even worse when narrowed down to those who have a college degree, with 71% of that group favoring socialism compared to 16% viewing it unfavorably. The college degree earners, probably because they're not doing well. That's probably what I'm thinking, right? You have a college degree, you're educated, but you like something that largely has been seen to be unsuccessful, right, throughout history. So they don't like it. But they will tell you that socialism that they're talking about is not what the Republicans are painting it as, but it's still socialism. 60% of Democrat Party members support socialism compared to 18% who view it negatively. So in other words, let me say why this is important, why I bring this up. I wouldn't vote for a socialist. I wouldn't at all, right? But calling someone socialist does not really become the attack we think it is. Because within this Democrat, these are Democrat Party members. But if you look at independents that lean left, they may feel the same way. Or they may not hear socialism or socialists the same way you do. So that's why the Republicans are largely should stay away from name calling of socialists. Oh, he's a socialist. Oh, he's a Democrat. It's not working. I think if you're Republicans, we're against headwinds. We have headwinds. We're up against headwinds. It's the midterm. That's a historical headwind. Unpopular president, unpopular policies, unpopular war, high prices. We need to be telling people what it is we're going to do for them. We don't need to be just calling names. That's not something that gets independents on our side. As a matter of fact, it's probably not something that will turn out non-regular Republican voters. Those voters who traditionally voted for Trump three times. Those people that don't vote all the time. They don't vote in every election. They don't vote in midterms. They just voted because Trump's name was on the ballot. We know there are thousands of those people. Hundreds of thousands here in the state of Georgia. On a Republican side, there's another poll that came out. Economist YouGov poll out last week that said high prices, persistent war, anxiety about corruption are quickly eroding Trump support amongst Republicans. So they just did a poll with Republicans, and Trump's approval rating among Republicans is at 79%. Remember, this number was almost 100% not a couple months ago. It's at 79%. The percentage of Republicans who strongly approve of Trump's performance has dropped by 20 points, from 68% to 48%. These are numbers we need to pay attention to. It's the Shelley Winter Show. We'll be right back. When we come back, we'll be in the studio with comedian Bruce Bruce.
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9: Good evening to you. It's 8 o'clock. I'm Michelle Wright. 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Our top local story this hour, you guessed it, it is the heat. It is hot out there, reaching at least 98 degrees at the airport today. Some Cobb County residents, well, they were out in these extreme temperatures, and we're going to find out how they were dealing with it.
10: Austin Shuey from Marietta and his three-year-old tried to get in some exercise at Swift Contrail Park in Kennesaw.
11: It's debilitating. Almost didn't come out.
10: Shuey works outside in the heat every day, but says even today was extreme.
11: Like, I'm about to go take a break. You know, I'm sweating way too much, and I can tell that I'm getting to the point of heat exhaustion.
10: Now, if you do go outside in this heat, experts say make sure you drink plenty of water, wear light-colored, loose-fitting clothing, or just stay inside the AC. Keith Cromwell, 95.5 WSB.
9: It is 93 degrees out there at 8 o'clock right now in Atlanta. Hot for the rest of the evening hours with a possibility of a pop-up storm later on tonight. WSB meteorologist Christina Edwards has our complete forecast coming up. Kroger settles a federal lawsuit claiming it failed to schedule a disabled employee. This report is new at 8 o'clock.
12: Kroger is paying $75,000 in a discrimination and retaliation lawsuit filed by the Equal Employment Opportunity Commission. A cancer survivor who worked as a cashier at the Kroger in Atlanta's Edgewood community requested a stool or chair during her shifts. When the store stopped putting her on the schedule and ignored her repeated phone calls, she filed a complaint. In addition to the money, Kroger will update its complaint procedures and give special training on how to handle requests for disability accommodation. Bill Caiaccio, 95.5 WSB.
9: A Flowery Branch man accused of fleeing to Fiji to escape the implosion of a massive Ponzi scheme he orchestrated is now back in the United States and will return to Atlanta quite soon. U.S. Attorney Theodore Hertzberg in Atlanta says 59-year-old Edward Zimbardi stole massive sums of money from thousands of victims.
13: Ponzi schemers are parasites who feed on unsuspecting victims and knowingly suck dry their life's savings, retirement accounts, and college funds.
9: Zimbardi telling investors the crypto program would guarantee them 25% returns every month on advertising packages. A major study shows that drinking at least one soda or other sugar-sweetened beverage a day more than doubles the risk of contracting stomach cancer. That's compared to people who don't consume beverages like soda, juice with added sugar, or energy drinks. Researchers at Mass General Brigham Cancer Center have published their findings after analyzing data from 100,000 study participants over several decades. Artificially sweetened drinks showed no such risk. Scientists say these findings are important because, according to them, more than 60% of U.S. adults ages 18 to 65 report drinking at least one sugar-sweetened beverage each day. New data today from the CDC is coming in on back-to-school vaccinations.
14: Overall, most children are up to date with their recommended vaccinations as they enter school, but new data from the Atlanta-based CDC does show a slight decline. During the 2025-26 school year, vaccination coverage among kindergartners in the U.S. decreased for all reported vaccines from the year before, a 0.1% decline. According to the CDC, 86.8% of Georgia kindergartners are fully vaccinated with their required immunizations. That is a decline, though, from a decade ago. Sabrina Cupid, 95.5 WSB.
9: An early example of Ferrari's divisive new electric car has just sold for some big money at an auction.
15: Not everyone loved the Ferrari Luce when the car was first unveiled earlier this year, with detractors criticizing its design and electric powertrain. Former Ferrari CEO Luca di Montezemolo even said it risks destroying a legend. But over the weekend at an RM Sotheby's auction in Monterey, California, an anonymous bidder paid $40 million for one.
9: Mike Dubusky reports that puts the Luce in the running for the most expensive Ferrari ever to sell at an auction, and likely the most anybody's ever paid for an electric car. It's 7:04, and that means it is now time for live team coverage of traffic and weather.